0: example where this particular strain is, it never results in person-to-person transmission. It's a very rare exception.
1: Iran's rejected a one-page U.S. proposal to restart negotiations. President Trump calls that response unacceptable. The proposal was for Iran to unblock the Strait of Hormuz, and then the U.S. would end the blockade of Iranian ports. U.S. Ambassador to the U.N., Mike Waltz.
2: We see now Iran's economy in absolute freefall. Its currency is down over 100%. Its foreign currency reserves are completely exhausted. The New York Times ran an article today about mass layoffs across its manufacturing sector. So the regime is under tremendous pressure.
1: President Trump needs to offer a carrot to Iran to get them back to talks. This is retired Admiral William McRaven.
3: Yes, we have sunk their navy. Yes, we have destroyed their air force. Yes, we have taken out a lot of their leadership, but I'm not sure we're a lot better off.
1: McRaven and Waltz on ABC's This Week. Oil prices are higher, $98 a barrel, up nearly 3% in U.S. trading. Global oil at $104, also up nearly 3%. Stock futures are lower, the Dow futures down 155 points. Aramco, the world's largest oil company owned by Saudi Arabia's government, reports a 25% jump in first quarter profits amid tight global oil supplies. Says it shifted some shipments to a pipeline. 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

0: 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I'm meteorologist Daniel McFarland from Severe Weather Center 9.
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0: 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This is Rightline with Drew Steele.
1: Well, hey, look at us. Hello, everybody. It's Drew Steele, Big D on the other side of the glass. Nina's in the breaking newsroom. We work today. We are live here on the Saturday afternoon on Rightline. So happy you are joining us today at Rightline News on X and Facebook. Anytime you want to watch the program, we appreciate it. And the great radio stations across the country that are carrying this very broadcast. Thank you so much for that. So you're like, really? There's going to be breaking news over the weekend? Like, we can wait until Monday. Ah, are you sure about that? Because there's already breaking news. You know, before you went to bed yesterday, you were like, okay, so I guess we're going to have this U.S. delegation that's going to be heading over to Pakistan. And there's going to be more discussions with Iran and talks. And yeah, well, you know, about that, not so fast. So we have this.
2: President Trump just told our own Aisha Hosni that he has canceled his envoy's trip to Pakistan to hold talks with Iran.
1: Yeah, so about what we were talking about yesterday, see, this is why it's breaking news. So the president is like, yeah, we're canceling Witkoff and Kushner's trip to Pakistan.
2: Aisha Hosni sending us this direct quote from the president. I've told my people a little while ago they were getting ready to leave, and I said, nope, you're not going to make an 18-hour flight to go there. We have all the cards. They can call us anytime they want, but you're not going to be making any more 18-hour flights to sit around and talk about nothing. Now, this is...
1: Yeah, it's talk about nothing. And, you know, listen, with everything that has been going on, you don't want to take these kind of trips for nothing. And it appears as if maybe there's some cracks in what will be some of the discussions and the president with... Well, I don't know who he's dealing with. I'm not really sure if we know. The president a little earlier was walking up to some cameras as he was in Palm Beach. He is in the state of Florida right now, and he wanted to remind everybody.
3: Probably heard that we canceled the trip. We have all the cards. Yep. We're not going to spend 15 hours in airplanes all the time going back and forth to be giving a document that was not good enough. Yep. And so we'll deal by telephone, and they can call us anytime they want.
1: Yep.
3: Again, we have all the cards. They have no military left, practically. They have no leaders left. We don't know who the leaders are. Nobody knows who the leaders are. I don't think they know who the leaders are.
1: They don't know who the leaders are. We don't know who the leaders are. Who are the leaders? Is anybody leading? And that's the problem, you know. There are people that are leading. Sometimes it's people that... I guess we're the one, two. I'm trying to think of how many people are no longer with us right now from the head of the regime. Let's see, maybe three or four people down that are like, hey, I think I'm in charge. And then you have the IRGC with military all around the country that's like, yeah, no, I think we rule over you. And so nobody knows what's going on right now. It's kind of a mess, although maybe it's an opportunity for there to be some kind of better deal. And the president was being asked about that.
4: On Iran, as you're figuring out who is in charge, if the hardliners or IRGC-aligned leaders have greater power in Iran, can the U.S. make a deal with those factors?
3: Whoever's running the show.
4: Are we
3: deal with whoever runs the show. They don't know. They are fighting with each other. There's tremendous infighting. They're probably fighting for leadership. In many cases, I think they're fighting not to be the leader because we knocked out two levels of leaders.
1: But sorry. The president from just a little earlier. Today, it's a little while ago in Palm Beach where he's like, I gotta be honest with you. Nobody knows who the leader is. And somebody is like, hey, you want to be the leader? And they're like, I don't want to be the leader. I saw what happened to the top leader and some of the other leaders. I don't know if I want to do that. I'll do some other things. So we're not even really sure about that.
3: I'll deal with whoever we have to.
1: Yep.
3: But there's no reason to wait 2 days, have people traveling for 16, 17 hours. And we're not doing it that way. We'll do it. When they want, they can call me. We have all the cards. We've won everything. We have all the cards.
1: Yeah, so I guess it asks or begs the question. I don't know if it's begging, but it asks the question, as we're live on this Saturday afternoon here on Rightline, what is the next step? What do we do next if we don't know? Maybe somebody is going to have to step ultimately into that leadership role. There are some people that want to do it. That we've heard about before. So maybe that's the case.
4: He said from Reuters. hours that we're dealing with who is in charge now. What changed from yesterday to today?
3: Nothing. It's just that they gave us a paper that should have been better. And interestingly, immediately when I canceled it, within 10 minutes, we got a new paper that
5: was... Okay, I'm sorry to laugh, but this is so crazy. So the president of the United States is there in Palm Beach. It's beautiful, by the way. Look at the sky. It looks beautiful. By the way, I'm a little, I'm not, what's the word I'm looking for? I'm kind of a homer. I mean, that's where we are here. We're in Southwest Florida. So I love the state. So there's the president who's like, look, we knew what was going on. We presented the deal. We were getting ready to go there. And then they gave us a piece of paper back. And it's like, hey, I don't know if I really like this piece of paper when what's on here. And maybe some of it had to do with the nuclear dust or being able to pick that up. And we really want to have that. And maybe that's part of what they didn't want to give up or give to us. I don't know. I'm just speculating here. But and then you have the president who's like, look, maybe we can get a better deal because we had the deal. They gave us a piece of paper. I was like, we're not doing this. And then all of a sudden I was like, hey, here's another piece of paper. So the U.S. delegation is not going to Pakistan now. That's not taking place. The president's like, look, you got a phone. You can call us. I don't even know why we're doing. You can Zoom or whatever. You can go on. Well, you probably don't have really great internet over there right now. So you can call us. Okay. So hopefully this is the art of the deal. I guess we will ultimately see. But, you know, before I move on from the Iran issue, I do want to say this. Look, there are big, huge, some might say bigly changes that are going on right now in the region there.
6: Not a joke.
5: Thanks, Joe. I don't know why you jumped in on that. But there's energy dominance that we are going to see, the likes of which we have never seen. There are going to be people that are going to tell us that the president doesn't know what he's doing. You've got an administration that is feckless, that, you know, you have Witkoff, who doesn't know, and Kushner, the two of them together. The problem is them. It's not about the deal negotiations. And of course, the left is going to say anything that's against President Trump, because as we know, it's all about the, what is it?
7: If you're crazy and you know it sounds like this.
8: Donald Trump and his extremist allies.
5: Yeah, it's all about the TDS. I understand it. But you have things that are happening right now that people don't realize. You have U.S. crude exports are like 5 million barrels a day. And I think this was the average last week. Those are like record numbers for us. That doesn't happen if something isn't changing. You have jet fuel that the EU needs, and they're getting it from us. A third of the jet fuel is coming from refineries here in the United States. You have liquid natural gas contracts that instead of going to other places around the world, they're coming here to the United States and American suppliers. Mostly because there's no place else to go. But let's be honest. Don't you want to come and do business with a country where you're going to have at least stability with regard to the business that you're going to be doing? And it's not that we aren't seeing enough, as we are seeing something that's different behind the scenes. We're talking about Iran, the country, the people, absolutely a concern. There's no doubt about it. And what's going to happen next with the regime? Who are we going to be able to deal with? What's the region going to look like by the time we talk here on Right Line next year, this month? What's it going to be like? But don't miss what else is happening in energy. Don't miss what else is going on right now with the changing marketplace and how people are getting energy, and they're getting it from us. Even though, and I played this video yesterday, but I have to see if I can find it again. Even though the EU was talking about, and I knew this was going to happen, I had that clip of the EU yesterday saying, oh, you know, because of everything that went, this is like the, it's not even the EU, it's EU representatives that were at one of these economic forums that, you got really creepy, weird people that are running the show over there because they want green new energy deals. And that's what it was about. that they recognize that because of the changing dynamic, instead of saying, you know what, maybe we should get the energy that we need right now from a country like the United States, where, you know, when we go and we come and we go and we bring our ships there, and we don't have to deal with any crazies. We don't have to worry about anything getting weird. We just come in, we get what we need, and we go. And there's never any threats. And now you have what many people are looking at with regard to these changes. And you see the numbers that are out there. And you're like, well, this is a good thing. This is where we need to be. And they said instead, no, we're going to double and triple and quadruple down on all the things that have made energy in the European Union so expensive nobody can afford it, because they're going to double and triple and quadruple down on what some would say is a
6: bowl of doggy doo.
5: Yeah, that is the Green New scam, and going more solar and going more into windmills. And I don't know what else. Maybe the hats with the little propellers on the top of it. You can spin those and get the kids running around. Maybe if you do that, you can speed things up too. So yeah, that's what they're doing. But we'll see. All right. By the way, anytime you want to call, if you would like to, you most certainly can do that, because we are live on this Saturday afternoon, 4 to 6 p.m. each and every Saturday here on Rightline, 866-588-8303, no matter where you are and whatever you want to talk about. I don't know what else we got to talk about today. Let's move on. The president had a lot of other things to say in Palm Beach. We're going to get to coming up in just a bit. But I also did want to mention that we had great conversations at the Republican Study Committee this week. And it was fantastic in Washington, D.C. Great representatives that were there, senators. It was a fantastic time. And just wanted to play a couple of the interviews that we had, some of the topics that we were talking about. We had Congressman Byron Donalds, who was putting out and presenting a bill that I thought was pretty interesting that we should talk about. And we were discussing biometrics for border security. And so I wanted him to explain a little bit about what was going on with this, as he joined us on Florida's Voice, which was our program during the week while we were in Washington, D.C., and had an opportunity to talk to us about it.
9: Well, first of all, President Trump has done a tremendous job, we all know, in securing our nation's borders. They've never been this secure.
10: Right.
9: What this legislation does, reforming immigration through biometrics, it makes sure that we get the biometric exit system created. The 9/11 Commission, when they came back with their report, one of the things that they wanted to see was a biometric entry and exit system with respect to immigration and being able to track visas as they come in and as they go. Makes total sense.
10: Right.
9: We've done the biometric entry system. And when people hear biometrics, they're talking about fingerprints, iris scans, you know, that kind of stuff, right? We've not completed the exit system. The exit system is just as important. If let's take visas for a moment, right? Let's take some of the work visas in the country that we have. If we give an allotment of 1,000 of them, right now in the United States, we don't know how many left.
10: Ah. Okay.
9: And so if you're trying to manage immigration into the future, it's not just about the visas that are authorized. It's about making sure you keep track of when those visa holders go home.
10: Right.
9: One of the reasons I've always supported a quota system in immigration as opposed to chain migration, which is what we have now, is because under a quota system where you have a biometric entry and exit system, if you look at a country, let's use Peru for an example. If we gave Peru 1,000 visas and only 500 people went back home to Peru, then we get to tell Peru next year, hey, I can only give you 500 because 500 of your people are still in the United States.
10: Nice.
9: We don't know who remains too often when it comes to the visa system. Before Joe Biden's radicalism of opening our borders the way he did, the number one cause of illegal immigration in the United States was visa overstays.
10: Mm.
9: So this is stuff that the 9/11 Commission said we needed to do. We want to make sure that that gets done. So that's the purpose of the bill.
5: Okay. So that is Congressman Byron Donalds, who joined us at the Republican Study Committee, which, by the way, I love what the Republican Study Committee is doing in Washington, D.C. With reconciliation and the plans that they have. Congressman Byron Donalds was talking about his bill that he was presenting about biometrics for border security. But the reason why I wanted to bring this up was because it was a great visit with everyone. And some of the things that we talked about, which I'll have some more coming up in just a second. But also, interestingly enough, how when people across the country, no matter where they are, they say things like the Republicans don't have a plan. You sure about that? Tell me the Democrat plan. Like, literally, I need you to tell me the Democrat plan for this country. What are they running on? Tell me, please. I'm begging anybody. If you want to call, 866-588-8303. We're live 4 to 6 p.m. Saturday, which is right now. So I don't know what the Democrat plan is. All I know is that we constantly hear about what Democrats are going to do to bring back a lot of the woke ideology that we got rid of in a lot of different ways. The culture battles that they want to continue to fight, going after Trump, going after anybody who voted for Trump. We hear a lot about that, but we never get to the essence of what they want to do. Now, some people, I'm listening to my ear. It's like, yes, I know, I'll do it. Now, I know what they want to do.
6: This is what you do.
5: All right, there you go. There's your Bernie. That's for the newsroom. The newsroom loves when I play the Bernie Sanders do clip. But yeah, we know what the certain people want to do, like in New York City, where we know that the communist, Marxist, socialist mayor of New York City is Mamdani. Okay, yeah.
11: His name is Zoran. He is a commie. With a sickle in his hand, he came from a foreign land.
5: All right, that's enough. We know what he wants to do, kind of, sort of. I mean, the communist, socialist, Marxist, Democrat, socialist of America way. I mean, when it comes to Democrats, is there any other way? No, there isn't. He's probably the only one that gives it to you straight. I'm sorry, he really doesn't, because he's the one that said, oh, we're definitely going to have buses free buses. And then he's like, hey, we can't have the free buses. We don't have the money. But we'll get the money. See what I did there? And I'm bringing this up because on a national level, you know and I know that Democrats are not talking about what they're going to do. As a matter of fact, they're telling you that they're moderates like Abigail Spanberger, and then they're legislating like the leftists that they are. And people are like, hey, I thought she was a moderate. You thought wrong. But that's what we've got for you. Trickery or chicanery or something like that, or I don't know. Anyway, so Chris Hayes did a town hall with Zoran Mamdani, and I want to play a little bit of this because it's very telling how this went down. Check this out.
12: This was the front page of the New York Post the day Zoran Mamdani was elected mayor of New York City. The red apple.
5: Love it.
12: Very good at that.
5: Yeah.
12: The culmination of one of the most improbable political stories of the Trump age. A grassroots progressive campaign.
5: No, it's not grassroots. It wasn't grassroots. There was nothing grassroots around Zoran Mamdani. This is all planned. That's why I think Mamdani, there are going to be people that are calling, screaming, yelling for him to run for president in 2028. Well, he just became mayor. I'm telling you. Watch it.
12: No one had ever seen before.
5: Yeah.
12: With more opposition from Republicans, from a Democratic political dynasty, from the president.
5: How do you not have a guy like that with all the people against him and he still wins? How do you not have that guy run for president? Do you see where I'm going with this?
12: Media that we'd ever seen.
5: Yeah.
12: And he won with a laser focus on a core message of making it more affordable for the people who live here. It's been a little over 100 days. The city has not fallen into communism just yet.
5: Just yet. I like the way he put the just yet. So they get together with the communist mayor, and he comes in, and there's applause, and they're super excited to see him, and then you get to this.
12: Thank you. You know, you were an assembly member just like the last time, maybe the last time I saw you, actually, and just a few months ago. It's a very different job than this job. What's the biggest thing you've learned? The biggest realization you've had actually being in that position?
5: Now listen to this. The biggest thing he's learned, all right? Check out what Zoran Mamdani says he's learned now, being on the job however long he's been on the job here.
13: You know, I think the biggest thing, first and foremost, is that New Yorkers trust for all of the big ideas that we have about delivering universal childcare, about making the most expensive city in America affordable for working class people who help it keep it running.
5: Yeah.
13: That trust starts when you fill in those potholes.
5: When you fill in the potholes? Oh, tell me more.
13: Because you can't tell someone to trust city government and its ability to deliver free childcare for two-year-olds for the first time in its history.
5: Yeah.
13: If they can look out the window and see the same pothole unfilled as it was the day before, the week before, the month before, the year before.
5: Really? Huh. So check this out. Zoran Mamdani is telling us that, you know, I can't do the big things, as I'm looking at the biggest things that I've learned about and the realizations is I can't do all of these big things until I do the little things. Like, you've got to fill the potholes to show the people that you're serious about doing the big stuff. You got to do the little stuff. You know what? That sounds familiar to me. I've heard this before. Where have I heard this concept before? I'm trying to wait. I'm thinking. Hold on. I'm thinking. Wait a second. I know what it is. Okay. All right. Yeah. Okay. Hey, that sounds like the broken window theory. Yeah, you remember the broken window theory that was going on in the city of New York when crime was out of control and everybody was like, I don't know how we're going to be able to fix the crime. And then Rudy Giuliani comes in because the last mayors of the city were like horrific, and Democrats, by the way. And here comes Rudy Giuliani. And all of a sudden it's like, we got the broken windows theory. Because if you take minor crimes seriously and you get to the little things like the broken windows, it sends that message of intolerance for any kind of law breaking at all. And then next thing you know it, guess what happened? All the targeting by police and prosecuting people for the small things like panhandling and turnstile jumping in the subways and petty crimes. Well, by 1996, theft was down around 40%. Murders plummeted from 2,605 in 1990 to like 600 in 2001. Because you do the little things to show people that you're going to be serious about the big things. So I'm only bringing this up because I think it's kind of funny when Zoran Mamdani is telling you, I got to fix the potholes, to tell everybody we're serious about getting to the point where we're going to bring the cost of everything down and we're going to have free buses. But when it comes to the broken window theory and the things that's going to keep people safe in a city the size of Manhattan, where it's been proven before to work, doing the little things, it's like, I'm not talking about those little things. Yeah, we don't do those little things. Really? Is that right? Huh. So it's a weird theory that you have that's the same theory as my theory, except your theory is okay because it goes with your communist, socialist, Marxist ideas, but mine's not. Okay. Top of the news from the Rightline newsroom is coming up in just a minute, and we'll have more. My name is Drew Steele. This is Rightline.
6: Rightline with Drew Steele.
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18: starts now. ABC News, I'm Chuck Sievertson. Flying home to the U.S. from Spain to spend some time in quarantine at a Nebraska facility. 18 people from the Dutch cruise ship that's at the center of a hantavirus outbreak. Docs say they have no symptoms. It's just a precaution. Iran's rejected a one-page U.S. proposal to restart negotiations. President Trump calls that response unacceptable. Iran would unblock the Strait of Hormuz and the U.S. would end the blockade of Iranian ports. ABC's Tom Sufi Burridge in Tel Aviv.
19: The main sticking point in the negotiations with Iran, the future of its nuclear program. And with still no breakthrough in ending the war, it's just days before President Trump is expected to travel to Iran's key ally, China, for a crucial summit with Chinese President Xi.
18: On U.S. and global markets, oil prices are higher, stock futures are lower. Amid tight global oil supplies, Aramco, the world's largest oil company owned by Saudi Arabia, reports a 25% jump in profits. This is ABC News.
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24: We've warmed up quickly, but a big difference out there today is the cloud cover. A good

0: 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I'm meteorologist Daniel McFarland from Severe Weather Center 9.
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2: 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I mean, if they're carrying it, don't do that, because that would be really creepy. But if they are not, well, don't do that either, because that's creepy as well. Anyway, the point is we're on great radio stations, and we're live every Saturday afternoon like we are right now, 4 to 6 p.m. And by the way, if you want to call, yes, we do have a phone line anywhere across the country, 866-588-8303. Love to hear from you. All right, top of the news from the Florida's Voice Newsroom, some of the things that they're working on the other side of the glass.
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2: No. All right, some of the stories they've been watching. AP, Anita Padilla is in the Florida's, Right Line Newsroom. And let's see what they're working on right now. What's up?
3: Hey, Drew. Senator Rick Scott is blasting NBC over an interview with a Cuban dictator, and now he's demanding some answers from network leaders. And global shipping costs apparently going up, surging, actually, as the Panama Canal auctions spike amid the Middle East tensions. And First Lady Melania Trump expands the White House honeybee program. I'll have those stories in just a moment. But first, a major policy shift at the Justice Department. The DOJ directing the Federal Bureau of Prisons to expand death penalty protocols, including death by injection and firing squads as approved methods now for carrying out federal executions. The department says it's restoring what it calls its solemn duty to implement lawful capital sentences and streamlining the process once appeals are exhausted. All right, let's talk about Senator Rick Scott from Florida, because he is going after NBC News. He actually sent off a very sharply worded letter to the network and Comcast leaders, blasting what he calls a softball interview with Cuban President Miguel Díaz-Canel on Meet the Press. He says the network failed to press him on human rights abuses, political prisoners, and his regime's ties to countries like China, Russia, and Iran. He says the interview risks legitimizing what he describes as a brutal dictatorship just 90 miles from the coast of Florida. In other news, businesses are now paying millions of dollars in some last-minute auctions just to get their ships through the Panama Canal. According to the Panama Canal Authority, some companies are now paying as much as $4 million extra per vessel just to make sure that they're secure and they can get through some of these expedited crossings. Officials say that the spike is being driven by disruptions in the Strait of Hormuz, which is pushing some of these shipping companies to reroute now through Panama despite the higher costs. And finally, this hour, a little something buzzing at the White House. Yeah, that was intentional. Nice. First Lady Melania Trump unveiling a new beehive on the South Lawn, expanding the White House honey program. Officials say this new setup is going to boost honey production and support pollination across the White House grounds, while also serving as an educational display for visitors. And we've got the video on our webpage, this story. There's a video there, and it's really cool because the beehive is an actual miniature White House. It's really cool. Huh. And of course, we always like honeybees. Honeybees are good.
2: Yeah.
3: All right. That's it right now for us here in the Right Line Newsroom. I'm Anita Padilla, the news director here. Drew, back over to you.
2: All right, AP, in the Right Line Newsroom, anytime you want to check out the stories that they are working on, you can go to our website, rightlinenews.com. By the way, she brought up the firing squad issue and the fact that they want to bring that back. Well, funny enough, I think it was today, Pope Leo released a video. Well, let's just put it this way, condemning that very practice.
4: The church teaches that the death penalty is inadmissible because it is an attack on the inviolability and dignity of the person.
2: So he was putting out a video here, I guess, that is talking about
4: the right to life, is the very foundation of every other human right. For this reason, only when a society safeguards the sanctity of human life will it flourish and prosper.
2: Let me just stop there for a second. I just think the timing is interesting. And with all due respect to Pope Leo, condemning capital punishment, he believes it should be abolished on the heels of the Department of Justice announcing that they're going to officially readopt the firing squad as a means of execution. And he talks about the sanctity of life. And I agree about the sanctity of life. And I will say this. Can we have conversations a little more with people who are not fans of the sanctity of the unborn, those lives, you know, the ones that really like to kill a little babies? I think it's called abortion. Yeah, I know that sounds harsh, but I'm just saying, can we be really, really clear and forceful on the fact that maybe it's difficult to come to church and receive sacraments if we don't are not clear about where the stance is from the church with regard to abortion and the sanctity of life. And maybe that the Catholic Church is. And so if we are, then those that are still doing it or pushing for it, can we talk about that a little? I'm just asking, I didn't want to stray into this, but I just saw this video pop up as AP in the newsroom was talking about the firing squad and execution and the fact that Pope Leo is condemning capital punishment. But I also want to talk about the punishment of the unborn and how I feel strongly about that as well. And there are certain people who are like, I can still come here and receive sacrament, right? And as soon as I walk out of here, I can still push that. And, you know, people maybe don't talk enough about repentance and the things that we need. Anyway, all right, I don't want to make this a theological a session here. I just wanted to bring that up. All right, moving on. I know. I'm just putting that out there. Okay. I know, there's people screaming in my ear. Forget it. Anytime you want to watch at Right Line News on X and Facebook, you can do that right now. Yeah, let's talk about some other things that are going on. Let's talk about Democrats. It's much more fun to talk about Democrats specifically. Now, remember, when we talk about Democrats, we are concerned about their policies. We don't want to say anything nasty or mean or awful to Democrats specifically as people. It's more about their policies that we disagree with. But then again, sometimes they're jerks and they do really bad things. Like, for example, let me just put this out here. We're hearing that Sheila Sherfalus McCormick, if you are like, I think that name sounds familiar. Yeah, she's the one who resigned from Congress because of the investigations into the $5 million that was stolen from, what was it, the COVID money and the allegedly, and the use of all different kinds of funds to buy things that she shouldn't have purchased. Like, I think there was a congressional picture that she took with a big old diamond ring that apparently, supposedly, allegedly, she purchased with that said money. And that's a big no-no for a lot of different reasons. Like, you want to hold people accountable for doing things like that, because if it's not legal to do it, there should be consequences like indictments and those kind of consequences. And then there's also the resignation from the House, because the House Ethics Committee is like, yeah, we're going to take this up and I think we're going to be kicking you out. And it's like, well, you can't kick me out because I just left. Well, there was a story out, I think it was yesterday, as we are live here on this Saturday afternoon. We're live every Saturday, 4 to 6 p.m. here on Right Line, just so everybody knows. She's still running for re-election. Apparently, her campaign has confirmed it. She filed for re-election 4 days before resigning. And Representative Annapolina Luna from the state of Florida, from the Hillsborough area, the exact Tampa that is, for those that don't know, she said the audacity. She's only doing it because she's trying to use her donation money to pay her legal bills, of which she's over $700,000 in debt. Now, I'm bringing this up because of something that I said before. And I've said this many times, and I'm going to say it again because it says Right Line with Drew Steele is my show, so I can do that. That's what D always tells me on the other side of the glass. He doesn't have a microphone today, but he tells me that often. Like, if it's your name on the screen, then go ahead, say what you want. Okay. when it comes to Sheila Sherfalus McCormick, whether it is Eric Swalwell or some of the other people that we've heard horrible, horrific things about that have done what appears to be crimes that should be investigated. And then on the other side of it, if there's enough evidence, there should be some indictments and charges and convictions. Leaving Congress isn't good enough for me. I'm sorry. Resigning from Congress, leaving because you shouldn't be there to begin with because of all the horrible things that you've done is not enough. Like, we don't go, okay, you're good. We're going to leave you alone now. No, no, no. I heard what some of the women have said about, for example, Eric Swalwell and the accusations. And if true, need to be investigated. And if there's enough evidence, there needs to be charges and convictions. Just like with Sheila Sherfalus McCormick, among many others. Man, that gets my goat. Can you tell? I'm not talking about the goat on my face, which is my goatee. But I think that's what they still call this. I don't know what they call this, the hair on my face anymore. Maybe they just call it the hair on his face. But I need to see people perp walked. That's what I need. I don't need strongly worded letters. I need, let's go. I need things done. So if that's true, she's going to use donation money to pay off legal bills. And she's going to continue to take them on, even though she's not running for re-election. She's not even in office anymore. That is, that's crazy. It's just, as the kids like to say, that's so Democrat. I don't think the kids say it, but they should. All right. One more thing on Democrats, if we have enough time. Let's see. Go ahead. By the way, anytime you want to call, 866-588-8303 is the phone number. I don't have enough time to do this. I probably should have played this as I was talking about the Pope just a little while ago. How about this? I guess during the week, Senator Mike Lee, was saying, hey, are we still doing this whole thing about God being non-binary with the U.S. Senate candidate in Texas, Tallarico? I mean, is this still a thing? Have we not given up on this? I guess did he go on the air and double down on these remarks again? Like, CNN is like, hey, we're going to give you another chance to kind of step away from the God is non-binary thing and maybe put that to rest so that it's not an issue that's going to pop up during the, like, we're trying to help you. I was going to say bro, but that's not, yeah, don't do that. It's like,
5: Not use gendered language to address everyone.
2: Yeah, but in this case, it's a bro. But anyway, the point is that, look, we're CNN, we're trying to help you. So what happened?
6: National Republican Senate Committee is already highlighting comments that you've made as a state representative.
2: Yeah.
6: For example, they're highlighting this.
2: Yeah.
7: God is both masculine and feminine. And everything in between. God is non-binary.
2: The language of the left.
6: What is your response to them using that and explain what you were talking about?
2: We're helping you, trying to help you.
7: Well, I understand that comment is a little provocative. I said it on the House floor when the extremists in the Republican legislature were picking on school kids who were different. But I don't think it's controversial theologically. Most Christians would acknowledge that God is beyond gender.
2: Yeah, but the non-binary thing. Are we doing this? We're still doing this. I don't want to get too deep into it, but when you give some leftists the chance to get away from things that they've said, it's like, nah, you can take the rope back up. I'll stay in the well. I'm fine. Should have took the rope.
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20: If Chipotle comes out with that $59 per month subscription for burritos, I assume it's one per day. That actually might reset the economy. Think about it. The average person spends about $200 to $300 on groceries. If you can spend $59 and get one burrito per day, the average person, it probably takes them maybe like two meals to eat a burrito. And then maybe you get some eggs for breakfast. they're going to save a lot of people's pockets with this one.
2: All right, I'm missing something here. So, well, I'm not missing something. I heard what you heard. So there was a rumor online that Chipotle was going to launch a $59 a month subscription service. I guess it was it? Yeah, unlimited meals for $59 a month. So, of course, here comes the social media universe and TikTokers and the influencers who are like, oh, we got to talk about this. And I guess that was one who was talking about, hey, this could reset the economy. The problem is, number one, it's not true. It's not happening. So there is no Chipotle subscription going on for meals, $59 a month. The second thing is, the guy said that you could make a burrito last two meals. Not me. I don't know. Do you? I'm looking at the other side of the glass. Do you all know anybody that could eat that could have a burrito and make it you and have it for two different meals? I don't either. It's like if I got a burrito from Chipotle, I'm pretty well. No, they're mostly saying that you could make it two meals. I maybe that just talks about how I need to not indulge so much in the burritos and what. The point is that it's not happening. They're not doing it. But the third thing I'll say is this, and then we're moving on. It almost feels like when you have social media influencers, that when somebody puts out a rumor like this, it's more like a trial balloon. Like, what if somebody, an influencer, said this? Would people be super excited? What if we're looking at that and being like, there's no way we can do anything like this. It's impossible. The costs are way too much. But what if it was more than that? What if there was some kind of subscription or even like that in the future? I don't know. I'm just trying to find it. If there's some good to that story, because to me, it just seems like it was crazy. And then the influencers, and then they're getting it wrong. And now we move on. Sorry, that's a minute and a half. You're not going to get back in your life. But I said it too late. All right. Speaking of a minute and a half, you're not going to get back in your life. Here's Don LeLemon. Don LeLemon used to be a TV host on CNN, if you remember. It's a funny time. The funny thing about Don LeLemon is that we were told over and over and over and over, and I'm looking at my watch, over and over and over again, that all the hosts there are all journalists and they just want to get to the truth. And there's no bias. You know, like when you have a no party affiliation race in a community near you and you're like, hey, are you Republican? You're not allowed to ask. But that's not how this works. Here's Don LeLemon who says,
15: we tried to warn the folks, but the folks wouldn't listen. Some folks wouldn't listen. Like Bill O'Reilly used to say, some of the folks just wouldn't listen. And they didn't. And so they put this maniac.
2: Talking about Trump, by the way.
15: This incompetent person.
2: Talking about Trump.
15: Back into office. We tried to tell you that this was a very, very bad, stupid man. But you didn't listen. And now the GOP needs to burn to the ground.
2: The GOP needs to burn to the ground. So Don LeLemon is telling everybody that as an unbiased journalist, just giving you the facts. He believes that the GOP has to burn to the ground because he's not a fan of Trump. He's not a fan of what he has done and is doing in the moment. And somebody has to be held accountable. See, that's the whole thing about the left. They try to make you believe there's something that they're not. And then when you find out who they actually are, it's like, yeah, we're going to be going after you and anybody that's in your circle that supported who we don't like. Yeah, that's not a thing. Well, I mean, it's a thing for them.
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1: From ABC News, I'm Chuck Severson. The Iran war impasse continues. Iran's rejected a one-page U.S. proposal to restart negotiations. President Trump calls that response unacceptable. The proposal was for Iran to unblock the Strait of Hormuz, and then the U.S. would end the blockade of Iranian ports. Oil prices are higher in U.S. and global trading. Wall Street stock futures are lower. Coincidence or insider trading? Sources tell ABC News the Department of Justice is looking into perfectly timed trades surrounding oil prices and the war with Iran, in which billions of dollars were allegedly made.
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19: We've warmed up quickly, but a big difference out there today is the cloud cover. A good

0: down in the upper 70s. I'm meteorologist Daniel McFarland from Severe Weather Center 9.
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0: Van Camp and Robbins Show. Here we go. This is the Markley Van Camp and Robbins Show. I'm Scott Robbins. That guy right there is David Van Camp. The guy in the... No, he's not here. It's Jamie Markley. He's back on... He's back tomorrow, I think. I think he's back tomorrow.
1: Yes.
0: He should be back. He should be back tomorrow. All right. But, you know, hey, if he wants to take another day, he can take another day. Because he's Jamie Markley. He can do what he wants. Yeah, that's the way it works. All right, David, what do we got going on today? What's happening in the wacky world we live in?
1: Well,
0: this Iran thing is off the hook.
1: Well, okay. Iran's been firing on us, on commercial boats, targets in the Middle East, after we started escorting boats across the Strait of Hormuz. And, well, Secretary of War Pete Hegseth, he's asked, does that mean the ceasefire is over? Or, like, what's going on? Because they are throwing rockets at people right now, and it seems like that would be a violation of it. And he says, well, no, because this is a different operation, so it doesn't affect the current ceasefire that's in place.
2: No, the ceasefire is not over. Ultimately, this is a separate and distinct project. And we expected there would be some churn at the beginning, which happened. And we said we would defend aggressively, and we absolutely have. Iran knows that. The president's going to make a decision whether anything were to escalate into a violation of a ceasefire. But certainly we would urge Iran to be prudent in the actions that they take to keep that underneath this threshold. This is about the straits. This is about freedom of navigation. This is about international waterways. This is about free flow of commerce, all the things that happened before. And only Iran is contesting. So right now the ceasefire certainly holds, but we're going to be watching very, very closely. Mm-hmm.
1: Wow.
0: Yeah, I see Iran state media just issued a statement saying U.S. demands are impossible. Okay.
1: All right.
0: All right.
1: Well, I mean...
0: That's what you want.
1: All right. Are we just waiting for, like, the UAE to start doing something? Because they've already made the moves by saying they're getting out of the OPEC deal. You know, they're getting ticked off because they're getting rocket attacks against them constantly, like... I don't know where this goes, but it does feel like there's a breaking point coming this week.
0: I don't know what that means exactly.
1: What do you mean?
0: Just breaking point.
1: Breaking point. Know. That, like, the bombs are going to start falling again.
0: That's what I mean. I mean, to what extent? And because, I mean, I'm pretty sure anyway, the White House understands and realizes that this has got to end. You've got to wrap this thing up quickly, as quick as you possibly can.
1: Yeah, and
0: without being completely reckless, you've got to be able to do this and get it done. Yeah. Now, Trump said he put another deadline out there.
1: Yeah.
0: Said 2 to 3 weeks today, right? Is that correct?
1: Yeah.
0: Okay. I don't know why he does that, but he did.
1: Yeah.
0: He did it again, saying in 2 to 3 weeks. And then what?
1: That's a great question.
0: You know, see, that's the thing. I don't know what that means. So, anyway, and looking at it right now, again, they're saying it's impossible. We're not going to do that. And this all revolves around the nukes.
1: Yes.
0: That's he wants those gone, and we want... That's our position.
1: Yeah.
0: That's the world's position, allegedly.
1: Yes.
0: They don't want him to have anything like that. Mm-hmm. And they're saying, well, no, we have every right to have that, and we're not going to bend on that area. So the stalemate continues, and as depressing as that sounds, and it does, we got gas prices to deal with here. We got inflation that's happening.
1: Yeah.
0: Because of this. And you know, I get asked this question all the time, David, and I know you've got an answer for it because I've asked you before, but I thought we were energy independent.
1: Well, we export a lot. We're a net exporter of oil. So and that's to keep the overall cost down and keep everybody who produces oil happy, all of that. So because it's sold on the global market, it's not like you can just batten down the hatches.
0: It's not like we keep it all for ourselves.
1: No. Also because there's different types of oil that are manufactured into different goods, plastics or gasoline, and et cetera. So, like, it's not like you produce all of it that can just go into your, you know, gasoline tank or your car's gas tank. There are other uses for petroleum products. So, I mean... It's just the situation that we find ourselves in. You couldn't just shut off the spigot or the global economy would collapse, like, in a hurry.
0: But, you can't keep it, you can't hoard it and keep it for yourself.
1: Pretty much, yeah.
0: Okay, because I have a hard time because a hard time wrapping your head around it because we've been told time and time again, we don't want to be dependent upon foreign oil. We don't want that.
1: Yeah, and we're...
0: Because these people are nuts.
1: And when they say that, it's because we can buy more. That's the idea behind it. Because we don't have a national oil program. It's a bunch of different private corporations that control that stuff. So you can't national... Well, I suppose you could, but that would be, you know, Venezuela's model.
0: Exactly. Nationalize
1: the oil production industry. Yeah. And I don't want to go down that road because I don't want to have to get my next grocery run from the zoo. Remember that? They were poaching zoo animals at one point.
0: To eat them, yes.
1: Yes. So, yeah. I don't want that either.
0: No, we don't want that. And what about the refinery talk? I mean, there was some talk, too, about so many refineries have been shut down.
1: On the West Coast.
0: On the West Coast,
1: Because of regulations.
0: Regulations and nonsense.
1: Yeah, so I forget what the exact number was at one point. It was like 12 refineries or something like that, and it was down to six. I mean, just a crazy amount of companies just saying, well, to hell with this, we'd have to spend billions of dollars to retrofit our refinery operations. We'll just sell it or abandon it, essentially. So
0: there you go. I mean, that I think maybe helps answer the question anyway. Yeah. We need the worldwide market to sustain.
1: Yes.
0: And refineries are not at full capacity. They're not where they were.
1: Well, we don't. Yeah. Well,
0: 20 years ago or
1: that's
0: whatever.
1: Because up and down the West Coast, they've regulated themselves out of it.
0: Yeah. So there you go. And then so here we are sitting here and we're saying again, God, can we become more energy independent? Why do we depend on these crazy people to supply us with anything?
1: Because
0: you never know. Right?
1: Yeah.
0: Now, this is going to work out.
1: Well, like the state of California, they're bringing in oil from Iraq.
0: Yeah.
1: So, I mean, it's a complex system.
0: It is a complex system. It's very complex. And you'd think that maybe Iraq would feel like, hey, we can seize the opportunity here. You know?
1: They've also shut down a big production facility because they didn't want it to get bombed.
0: Right.
1: So.
0: All right. Well, anyway, you get whiplash with this because your head snaps back on actually controls the Strait of Hormuz.
1: Yeah.
0: And we say we do, U.S. They say they do. We put up a blockade to stop their blockade. I mean, it just gets very, and I get why. I understand why. But it's just one of those things where it's like it's so difficult to wrap your head around all the tentacles this thing has. But at any rate, we're technically not firing on them, correct?
1: That's correct, yes.
0: Okay.
1: Defensive posture only.
0: Yeah, whatever the threshold is has not been met.
1: Yes.
0: Not to say it couldn't be met, but it hasn't. And I don't know if they're capable of meeting the threshold right now.
1: That's an open question. There's a lot of open questions right now, Scott. I'll leave it at that.
0: Yeah, no kidding. And we'll try to answer as many as we can, but man, it's tough to keep up with this stuff. I'll tell you that right now. All right, we got that cruise ship floating around.
1: Yeah.
0: Right now with the Junta virus on it.
1: Yeah.
0: Are they in, where are they at?
1: Off the coast of Africa.
0: Africa, yeah.
1: Yeah.
0: And it's sitting in the water right now.
1: Yeah.
0: Nothing's happening. They can't leave. The people on board cannot leave. What, three have died?
1: Three people have died. There's another person who was emergency evacuated and is fighting for his life right now.
0: It's really awful. Yeah. I mean, it's awful. And I don't know if you happen to see the documentary Poop Cruise that's on Netflix.
1: I've heard you talk about it. I don't have
0: Netflix. God. Well, if you're, watch that if you're thinking about, go ahead. I mean, have fun if you're on the cruises and whatnot. I mean, it can be fun, certainly. But, man, take a look at that. And then we got the Junta virus thing going on.
1: Yeah.
0: Anyway, I happened to see this clip last night on the news, and I know you brought it today, too.
1: Yeah.
0: And it was a guy who is pleading with whomever to get off the boat.
1: Well, that and also just like, hey, these are like real people's lives. It's not just a story.
0: Yeah, this is terrible what's going on here. Yeah.
3: I normally wouldn't make a video like this, but I feel like I need to say something, so I wrote a few things down. I am currently on board the MV Hondius, and what's happening right now is very real for all of us here. We're not just a story. We're not just headlines. We're people with families, with lives, with people waiting for us at home. There's a lot of uncertainty, and that's the hardest part. All we want right now is to feel safe, to have clarity, and to get home. So if you're seeing coverage about this, just remember that there are real people behind it, and that this isn't something happening somewhere far away. It's happening to us right now. I'll share more when I can, but for now, I just ask for your kindness and understanding.
1: at the risk of being a jerk, I've got a couple of things to say. And I'm going to be a jerk about it. I'm sorry.
0: Okay. He's already set it up.
1: David, I understand.
0: Put it on the Chiron underneath.
1: Van Camp, about to be a jerk. Breaking news.
0: Yeah.
1: I understand. That's emotional. I can't imagine being in that situation.
0: Oh, God.
1: Trapped on this boat, and you've got, you know, people dying. You've got people sick. You don't know what's going to happen. But, I mean, take a few deep breaths before you record that video and share it with the rest of the world. That's all I'll say.
0: Yeah. Well, and again, I mean, I understand how the guy must be feeling. I get it.
1: Yeah.
0: You know, I understand how it would be seeping into your brain that this is it. I'm going to die on this damn boat.
1: Yeah.
0: And I don't want to do that. Yeah. And at the same time, there's got to be a feeling of helplessness. Like, there's nothing I can do.
1: But,
0: you know, nobody's coming. The cavalry is not coming.
1: Well, then also, the ask, I don't really know what's being asked of.
0: I don't know either.
1: Where he's like, this isn't happening to somebody far away. Well, it is actually happening.
0: Far away, yeah.
1: To people far away. I understand they're real people.
0: Yeah.
1: And I feel bad about it.
0: Yeah, I do too. I feel awful about it.
1: Anyway.
0: Yeah, but
1: I just don't know what the ask is really it.
0: And again, there was no mention of pray for us, it's good thoughts or whatever he said, whatever gobbledygooky nice little message there at the end. I don't know what that was, but you know, I certainly can think good thoughts and say a prayer for these people because I do hope they get out, and I hope not there isn't massive casualties here. Mm-hmm. But this stuff is pretty serious, and if they determined it was in fact the Hanta virus, are they still thinking it might have been something else?
1: I think they're pretty convinced it was the Hanta virus. Yeah,
0: or Hanta virus. Yeah. I'm sorry, I keep saying Hanta virus. I don't know why. And again, if this sounds familiar, it should, because this is what killed Gene Hackman. And his wife.
1: Yeah, spread by rodents primarily. And apparently they were not in a very good living situation there in New Mexico.
0: No.
1: But in this case, they're trying to figure out where the where the patient zero got it. You know.
0: Yeah, where they brought it with them.
1: They brought it with them. The people, when they say a person-to-person transmission, they believe maybe that's the case, which is rare and really bad news. Because that is an extremely serious virus. If it's human-to-human contact, that's a bad thing. But it sounds like, though, everybody else who hasn't come into very close contact with everybody else is going to be okay.
0: Yeah.
1: That's what it seems like to me, because they're doing the evacuation. They're getting ready to get the people off the boat.
0: Yes.
1: So, jeez. I don't know.
0: Oof. Keep an eye on that one, maybe. I mean, I'm hoping everybody gets off, and I hope there are no more casualties.
1: Yeah. Oh, absolutely.
0: But gosh dang, I can't imagine the paranoia I would feel, like not thinking I was going to get off that boat.
1: Honestly, if I knew you were going, or once you were okay and off the boat, I would pay to see the video you would make on the boat.
0: Oh, gosh.
1: Because it would be hilarious.
0: Well, it wouldn't be.
1: Obviously, it wouldn't be hilarious if you got seriously ill and died.
0: Not be serious. But, man, when you're faced with something like that, I don't like the feeling of I can't get out of something.
1: Yeah.
0: You know, that feeling is and being trapped.
1: Mm-hmm.
0: That's the thing that would make me nuts about it. All right. So your homework assignment is watch Poop Cruise if you get a chance. It's part of the Trainwreck series on Netflix, and it's unbelievable, too, what these people were going through. Sure which is worse.
1: We got the top five stories of the day coming up, Scott, and your trifecta in like 20 minutes.
0: That's right. This is the Markley, Van Camp, and Robbins Show.

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5: 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The Ozempic pill launched last week after the January launch of the Wegovy pill. About a dozen people are suffering from burns and other related injuries after being involved in a boat explosion in Miami. Witnesses say people were flying off the boat. Authorities say the explosion may be connected to a gas leak from the fuel tank. The Iranian military is warning any country that enforces sanctions on Iran will, quote, face problems passing their ships through the Strait of Hormuz. Airstrikes are still being reported near the Strait of Hormuz despite the ceasefire.
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9: All right, man, here we go. This is the Markley, Van Camp, and Robbins Show. I'm Scott Robbins, right over there, David Van Camp, Jamie Markley on assignment. Back tomorrow. Top five things we're following today, David.
10: Number five, multiple high-ranking D.C. police officials are set to be terminated for manipulating crime data, pretending violent crime was dropping dramatically. For example, in some districts, armed home invasions were written down as trespassing. What? So a violent felony dropped to a low-level misdemeanor just to make the crime stats look better.
9: Of course.
10: Yeah. Number four, the judge overseeing the case of the latest attempted assassin of the president apologized to the would-be killer for him being kept in isolation and on suicide watch. Boom. Jeez. All right. Number three, the Centers for Medicare and Medicaid Services is, for the first time ever, allowing doctors to get paid for deprescribing medications. So taking away that financial incentive for saying, you need this. Number two, today is the deadline for Representative Ilhan Omar to turn over all documents to Minnesota's Feeding Our Future Fraud Committee. Omar's name appeared six times in court documents tied to the $250 million scheme. Number one, Iran launched ballistic missiles and drones at the UAE yesterday, towards an oil facility and then again attacked them today. Trump administration officials are saying the ceasefire is still holding, mainly because the escorting of boats through the Strait of Hormuz is actually a different operation and not under the terms of the ongoing ceasefire. Those are the top five stories we're watching today. You say you have an update on Rudy Giuliani?
9: Rudy Giuliani, they said he is now out of a coma. He was in a coma.
10: Yeah.
9: Out of a coma and is allegedly sitting up and, in their words, not mine, cracking jokes.
10: Interesting.
9: Wow, I thought he was on death's door yesterday.
10: Yeah, it sounded bad.
9: Bad. He's got pneumonia, which can be, particularly for a guy his age. I mean, it's not a good thing.
10: And his lifestyle.
9: Well, that is true. Yeah, I don't know if they've got a vodka drip or not going for Rudy while he's in the hospital.
10: It's bourbon, all right?
9: Okay, thank you very much, Chevis. I don't know what it is, but at any rate, yeah, so I guess that's good news. You said Dolly Parton was feeling better too, right?
10: Yeah, well, she's had kidney stones, and apparently she was supposed to be doing the Las Vegas residency.
9: Yeah.
10: And she has canceled that not because she's really sick, but she says it's because the medication makes her woozy. So Dolly Parton, she's like, I can't go out on stage because I'll just pass out.
9: Right.
10: So she's hoping to be on the mend. She put out a video yesterday saying, yeah, I'm feeling much better, but the medication that I'm taking right now, I haven't adjusted to it yet. Haven't gotten my sea legs yet.
9: She may be the only person in America that's universally loved.
10: She is, yeah. And if you Dolly Parton, go to hell. Yeah.
9: I don't know anybody who would even say that.
10: This is the Markley, Van Camp, and Robbins Show. Yeah, there's
9: That's
10: nobody.
9: Like, yeah, you're stepping into the elevator shaft and it's going straight down. Yeah.
10: I mean, if you're not a big fan of country music or you don't really want to listen to music, that's
9: like
10: okay.
9: A person.
10: I think I think your soul is damaged if you don't like the tones of one Miss Dolly Parton. But
9: well, I can take or leave it. Most of her music, I like most of it. I mean, you know what I hear, I like, but I haven't heard a lot. But I mean, it's one of those things where it's like she's just such a kind, sweet person. Yeah. It's like, how can you possibly go, Dolly Parton, fake? You know, she's been doing the same act for 60 years then or whatever.
10: Nobody sees a billboard with Dolly Parton's face on it and goes, ugh.
9: I know. It's just like one of those things is universally loved. That's difficult in this day and age, for sure.
10: You got your trifecta coming up, Scott.
9: Yeah, trifecta's on the way.

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0: ABC News, I'm Chuck Sievertson. Iran's rejected a one-page U.S. proposal to restart negotiations. President Trump calls that response unacceptable. The proposal was for Iran to unblock the Strait of Hormuz and then the U.S. would end the blockade of Iranian ports. Flying home to the U.S. from Spain's Canary Islands, 18 Americans from the Dutch cruise ship. With the hantavirus outbreak, the plane's final stop will be a quarantine unit in Nebraska. Docs say they're not sick. They have no symptoms. They're being monitored as a precaution. ABC News medical contributor Dr. Darian Sutton.
1: World Health Organization is qualifying this as a cluster, not an outbreak, meaning that it is geographically isolated to the boat. At this point, all confirmed cases have been in passengers who have been on the boat. There have been no point at this point a confirmed case of a person who has been exposed beyond the boat. So that's important to understand.
0: President Trump announces the U.S. helped broker a...
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9: We've warmed up quickly, but a big difference out there today is the cloud cover. A good bit has started to build up over central Florida. This is all thanks to a front that will slowly move into the area over the next 24 hours. By the time we get to Monday, high temperatures will be back down in the upper 70s. I'm meteorologist Daniel McFarland from Severe Weather Center 9.
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0: All right, here we go. This is the Markley Van Camp and Robbins Show. Hi there, I'm Scott Robbins. Right over there, that guy is David Van Camp. The other guy, Jamie Markley, will be back with us tomorrow.
1: Mm-hmm.
0: All right, David, what are we talking about now?
1: Well,
0: what are we talking about?
1: A couple things we haven't had time to get to. Virginia Democrats, of course, pushed voters to approve a new congressional map that gives their party a 10-to-1 advantage in the House of Representatives. The current split is 6-to-5. To turn a decidedly purple, maybe left-leaning state, turn it into a deep, deep blue state. Now, a judge has stopped the certification of the vote because there are real questions about whether or not any of this was legal. And it's interesting because according to Dan Turrentine, he's a Democrat strategist, does the morning huddle now. He says, you know, among some Democrats in Virginia, like there's a lot of finger pointing going on, and people are kind of panicked because they went for it. They went for the Hail Mary, and there's a good chance they're not going to catch the touchdown.
2: No. Some of those same people yesterday, and what I was told is they now think it's less than 50% that the court will let the certification go through. And what really triggered it, they said, was when the court didn't rule by Friday afternoon. The time they don't believe is on their side. And what apparently transpired over the weekend, and this person would know, they're in contact with the people I'm about to say, is that the governor's staff is now snipping at the Senate Majority Leader and House Speaker that they warned them last fall this would not pass legal review.
1: Yeah. Well, yeah, because you're just sort of temporarily suspending what was already voted on.
3: Right.
1: And so, and again, there, it gets kind of deep in the weeds, but basically it's like what they did, they can't actually do. I'm actually surprised, again, that the ballot language survived any sort of review, where they said, in order to ensure fairness is what they said.
3: Right. And who doesn't want fairness?
1: Well, what are you getting?
3: Everybody
1: fairness?
3: Wants fairness. You yeah. just don't know what fairness means.
1: And then, you know, there was Abigail Spanberger telling people to not post the proposed new map.
3: Yeah. Yeah, because online. If they found out what was really going on, they may vote against
1: it. Yeah, they may not like that. So
3: no, you're right about the language. I don't know why it goes that far, and then all of a sudden, like, hey, wait a minute.
1: Yeah.
3: Like, you should have. I mean, didn't anybody see that prior to it?
1: Yeah.
3: I mean,
1: well, yeah,
3: not.
1: They did, but apparently it didn't
3: send up any red flags. Like, well, we got to change this.
1: Yeah, no.
3: Because this sounds like if you're in favor of unfairness, you wouldn't vote for it.
1: Well, exactly.
3: It's like, who doesn't? Yeah, I don't know anybody like, you know, I like things that are unfair. nobody thinks that way.
1: Yeah.
3: So it's the way you word it, right? I mean, well, golly.
1: And then kind of on the same topic and just redistricting in general, Tennessee has joined the list of states looking to redistrict now that racial gerrymandering is illegal. So, of course, the Democrats are freaking out about it. Not like they have a huge amount of representation. I think they've got one Democrat representative, and that district may be going away because mm-hmm. it was drawn based on race. Justin Pearson, state representative, Democrat there. He's the guy with the afro, but he used to talk like Carlton from Fresh Prince of Bel-Air. And now all of a sudden he's...
3: Oh, yeah.
1: Now he's,
3: yeah.
1: Now he's trying to do that, the whole, like, street preacher thing.
3: Yes.
1: And he says, hey, this is all because Donald Trump is a big, fat racist. Listen to this nut job, man.
4: Donald Trump is a white supremacist domestic terrorist who is seeking to destroy our democracy by any means necessary, including by usurping democracy itself and the voices of the people. And Governor Bill Lee, Cameron Sexton, and Lieutenant Governor McNally have all decided to join him in this effort to destroy our democracy, to take away our voice, and to attack black people and black representation. And that's wrong.
1: Oh, there you go.
3: Wow.
1: This is why I bristle. Whenever.
3: So in other words, you're in favor of it.
1: Yes.
3: Of having just... black districts and yes. just white districts. Okay. Yeah.
1: All right. Segregation.
3: Yeah. There you go.
1: There you go.
3: Yeah. Very forward thinking. Jeez.
1: It really is. Yeah.
3: Man, oh man.
1: All right. Are you ready for a big three?
3: Yeah,
1: your
3: go.
1: Trifecta?
3: Yeah.
1: Here we go.
5: Are you ready?
6: One, two.
5: It's the three most important news stories of the day.
7: I hit the trifecta.
5: Well, at least according to Scott Robbins. It's the trifecta on the Markley, Van Camp, and Robbins show.
1: All right, it's right back to top three stories of the day, according to Scott Robbins. Usually Casey Kasem's along, but he takes days off with Markley. It's in his contract. We're going to try to rework that deal, but
3: I really think we should. I mean, I don't know why he gets to go.
1: He's been in the business longer than any of us. And
3: I think Markley would even want him to tag along.
1: He knows. He knows the game. And I don't even know if he's always with Markley.
3: He may just say that.
1: He tells us he's going
3: with Markley. Yeah, I know. We should ask him more about that. We need details.
1: We need a better lawyer. That's what we need.
3: Yeah, we need a better spokesperson. But does it get better than Casey Kasem? Come on, man.
1: All right. But we still do count him down 3-1. Yep. Number three, Muslim-only event in Texas.
3: Yeah, how about this, huh? Taxpayer-funded Texas water park is getting a little splashback from the Muslims-only event next month after the local Islamic group rented out the facility. A flyer for the DFW Epic event on June the 1st noted three times that the attendance was strictly for Muslims and modest swimsuits are required. Mm-hmm. One person said, it seems like a civil rights violation there. Should we expect a Christians only day? Well, that's not going to happen. How is a taxpayer-funded, city-owned entity allowed to do this against non-Muslims at a public park? Well, the Daily Mail is also reporting the existence of flyers that said Muslims only as well. Posters for the event say it will be Muslims only to create a family-friendly environment. Tickets starting at $55 each. Now, apparently, there was so much pushback on this that they've decided to exclude the word Muslims out. The rest of the language wasn't changed.
1: Yeah.
3: They just don't mention it, right?
1: Yeah.
3: You also have attendees are expected to dress in accordance with Islamic values, and the water park says all swimwear must meet Muslim guidelines.
1: Mm-hmm.
3: Okay, they also talk about lowering gaze. No more lowering your gaze, okay? You can't do that. Now, the event has been criticized, and rightly so, I would think, because I can't imagine them doing this for any other group ever, whether it's religious or non-religious, to exclude everyone but you.
1: Well, they rented it out, though, right? They paid for it?
3: They did rent it out, yeah,
1: so,
3: but it's taxpayer-funded.
1: Yeah.
3: That's the problem.
1: If they paid for it, if they paid full freight and all that
3: stuff. Well, that's what some people are saying. Well, they paid for it. You know, they can do whatever they want, I guess.
1: Yeah.
3: But, you know, to exclude someone just based on their religion, though, is frowned upon.
1: Mm-hmm.
3: So, anyway, we'll see where this thing goes. Who knows what's going to happen there.
1: All right, it's the trifecta. Top three stories of the day, according to Scott Robbins. Number two, Delta customers are a little ticked off.
3: Yeah, starting May the 19th, Delta Airlines will no longer offer food and beverage service on 450 daily flights. The removal of the in-flight meal, snacks, or drink will apply to shorter flights of 349 miles or less. But if you're flying in first class, you still get to booze it up.
1: Well, of course.
3: Or whatever you want to do. Here's the thing. I don't know how I feel about this one way or another. Those short flights always make me crazy when they do the carts because you're landing by the time you can go to the bathroom, get up, go to the bathroom.
1: Yeah, pretty much, yeah.
3: Or do anything else. It just seems like a complete waste of time, but I get it. It's a perk. Yeah. I, you know, if they're going to offer me a free ham sandwich, I'll take it, you know. But
1: a bag of pretzels or whatever it is.
3: Whatever it is, yeah. And then you get the drink. Maybe you got hot pipes or something when you get on the plane. Maybe you just want something to drink, you know. I don't know. Now, they'll allow you to bring your own stuff on, I guess, to eat if you want to. People do that all the time. But the drink thing is weird because they don't let you do that, right? No liquids or anything?
1: Well, you can buy it. I think you have to buy it in.
3: You have to buy it in the airport?
1: After you're through security, yeah.
3: And that's probably true.
1: And I don't know. I mean, like, I've flown several times between Dallas and Houston, and that's like an hour and a half flight or something like that. And it is true. By the time they get to the cruising altitude and they get the drink carts out going back and forth and all that stuff, by the time you actually get your stuff, you're already about to land.
3: It's kind of more of a nuisance than anything. I mean, like I said, and if you're one of these people that enjoy that turkey sandwich and bag of chips or whatever, I'm sorry. But I got no issue with it. Now, if they reduce the flight, the amount of money you pay for the flight, that would be even better.
1: Oh, they're not going to do that.
3: Of course they're not going to do that.
1: That's a legitimate gripe. It's like, wait a minute, you're not even giving me a little stupid bag of pretzels.
3: I get nothing on this deal?
1: Nothing?
3: That? Yeah, that's not good. All right.
1: It's the trifecta top three stories of the day, according to Scott Robbins. Number one, I can't wait to hear details on this. Are you telling me that there is a man who is like a human tow truck?
3: Well, he's a Frenchman. Wacky strongman, he claims that's what he is, self-described. Believes he has become, get this, David, we talk about this all the time. The glass ceiling has been cracked again. The first person in the world, this guy, 50 years old, first person in the world to pull a car with his penis.
1: I'm sorry, what?
3: While on fire.
1: While on fire.
3: While on fire.
1: So is that the big qualifier? Like other guys have done that?
3: They've done it, but they haven't done it on fire.
1: Okay.
3: So they douse this guy, light him on fire, and he has to pull this police car, which is what he was pulling. He did it, though. He got it done.
1: Yeah.
3: He used a tow rope attached to Mr. Knish.
1: Hmm.
3: He was able to pull the Renault police car along the road. And despite he said it hurt quite a bit. Well, I'll bet it did.
1: I mean.
3: Yeah, he said everything went well.
1: Oh, that's a relative term, isn't it?
3: Everything is still intact.
1: Uh-huh.
3: Dang.
1: Well, I mean, the degenerates in France, they're used to having burning sensations down there. So I guess it was only a matter of time.
3: He did. Now, this is the same guy, by the way, who pulled a car with the testicles.
1: But why?
3: Because he got in the Guinness Book of World Records, I guess.
1: What exercises does he do?
3: He says he's a martial artist. Now, I don't know what that means exactly. How that applies here, I don't know.
1: Is there like specialty gym equipment to get the boys ready for the toe job?
3: I'm not sure. But you tie the rope, and then you tie the bumper of the police car, and then you pull it, you go backward with it.
1: Huh.
3: Son of a gun!
1: He can have that record. That's one I'd never be interested in breaking.
3: Yes. His nickname is not Tug, by the way. Somebody just asked me. No. It's not Tug. Okay.
1: Did it stretch him out or something when he did that?
3: You know, that's a lot of questions I can't answer, but bad reporting, I guess, on the story because it's what I would have asked him. I mean, did it enhance? I don't know.
1: It's got skinnier, though.
3: I mean, I'm not sure.
1: It's like,
3: yeah.
1: Like he was on Ozempic or something down there.
3: Golly.
1: Man, all right. That's a bizarre way to end the trifecta, but
3: well,
1: it's your
3: like
1: trifecta.
3: You mentioned glass ceilings before,
1: it's
3: you know?
1: True. That's
3: it's like, okay, whoever thought anybody would want that, all right? I don't know. Somebody does.
1: Yeah, Nimrod's in the news next, Scott.

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9: Southern California was rattled with over a dozen earthquakes Saturday. The U.S. Geological Survey says a 4.4 magnitude quake struck at 7:22 p.m. and was followed less than an hour later by a 4.0 magnitude quake. Officials have not yet identified the person who was hit by an airplane while walking on the runway of a Colorado airport. The Frontier flight was heading from Denver to Los Angeles when it killed someone on the runway late Friday night. U.S. Secretary of State Marco Rubio is meeting with the Prime Minister of Qatar as the U.S. waits for Iran's response to President Trump's peace proposal.
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19: Yeah.
4: She looks like she's lost like 100 pounds.
19: Yeah, she's lost a lot of weight.
4: I don't know what's going on with that.
19: Trying to win an election.
4: Jeez.
19: Trying to be the governor of California.
4: That doesn't change your temperament, does it?
19: No. I didn't think so. Laying off the mashed potatoes for sure. Yeah. President Trump today in the Oval Office was signing some proclamation, I guess, about youth fitness.
4: Oh, yeah. They're going to bring that back. The President's Council on whatever. Yeah.
19: And he started talking about Iran. He's got all these kids around him, like, I don't know, middle school, late elementary school age kids. Yeah. And he's talking about Iran. Okay. This is hilarious. If my computer wants to play nice here.
4: Maybe not, yeah.
19: That'd be cool.
20: It would have been grand. And they would have trained their sights on Europe first and then us. Because they're sick people. These are sick people. And we're not going to let lunatics have a nuclear weapon. The power of a nuclear weapon is something I don't even want to talk about. It's not going to happen. And we have beaten them badly. They're talking. Oh, now they're reduced to little boats with a machine gun on the front of them because they had a navy of 159 ships. Every single ship in the first week was, right, Pete? Every single ship they had is resting underwater, right? At the bottom of the sea. They have no navy. It's totally wiped out. Same thing with their Air Force. So we're doing well, but it's all about, you know, having a great country. And one of the things I think that when they talk about physical fitness, one of the things I notice.
19: Vinny weaves into physical fitness again.
20: All of the people, all of the great athletes here, is their mind is better than people that aren't fit. It's because I think a mind, you know, once you hit a ball well or you do whatever it is that you run well, play hockey as great as you play it. But once you, I mean, you obviously have to have a certain physicality. You can't have somebody with a great mind and zero athletic talent, right? But when you get up to that league, it's all about the mind. The mind is so important. And
19: I like how it just goes from nuclear apocalypse to, and then, by the way, if you're good at sports, you're probably good at other things, too.
4: Just blew by like several exit ramps.
19: He really did.
4: Just kept going. He's on a roll. Don't stop him.
19: Don't stop him. It's time for Nimrod.
21: When the going gets tough.
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24: I love the poorly educated.
19: All right, we go to Florida here. 34-year-old man named Eric Drake was arrested a couple of weeks ago after stealing a car and driving it to the sheriff's office. See, when he got there, he voluntarily admitted to having stolen it. He said he was walking around looking for a vehicle to steal when he spotted the car. The engine was running with the key inside, and he decided to take the vehicle and travel north to visit his mom. It's unclear why he ended up at the sheriff's office instead, but it sounds like he had a change of heart. He was charged with grand theft. Booked in jail. Court date coming up later this month.
4: So no visit with mom either.
19: Huh? No visit with mom either. Gee, she's still. Maybe she'll visit him in jail.
4: Yeah.
19: All right, that's Nimrod's in the News on the Markley, Van Camp, and Robinson.

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5: From ABC News, I'm Chuck Sievertson. Unacceptable is what President Trump calls Iran's rejection of a one-page U.S. proposal to restart negotiations. The proposal was for Iran to unblock the Strait of Hormuz, and then the U.S. would end the blockade of Iranian ports. ABC's Tom Sufi Burridge in Tel Aviv.
6: We do know from U.S. officials that even in this document, the U.S. wanted some kind of wording on the nuclear question, the future status of Iran's nuclear program, even though the full resolution of that sticking point, the major block in these negotiations to end the war, would be actually deferred into a subsequent 30-day negotiating period.
5: Since the rejection of the short-term smaller plan, oil prices are higher, $98 a barrel, up nearly 3% in U.S. trading. Global oil is at $104, also up nearly 3%. Wall Street stock futures are lower. Flying home to the U.S. from Spain's Canary Islands, 18 Americans from the Dutch cruise ship with a hantavirus outbreak. The planes headed to Washington's Dulles Airport, then a quarantine facility in Nebraska. Docs say they're not sick, they have no symptoms, they're just being monitored as a precaution. In the Canary Islands, ABC's Maggie Rooley.
7: Three people have died in this outbreak.

0: 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I'm meteorologist Daniel McFarland from Severe Weather Center 9.
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0: 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I'm meteorologist Daniel McFarland from Severe Weather Center 9.
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2: From ABC News, I'm Chuck Sievertson. President Trump calls Iran's rejection of a one-page U.S. proposal to restart negotiations unacceptable. The proposal was for Iran to unblock the Strait of Hormuz, and then the U.S. would end the blockade of Iranian ports. Since the rejection of the short-term smaller plan, oil prices are higher in the U.S. and globally. Coincidence or insider trading?
3: Sources tell ABC News the Justice Department is investigating $2.6 billion of suspiciously timed oil trades tied to the Iran war. In at least four cases, oil traders bet prices would drop right before they actually did. Sources say investigators are working to determine whether they cashed in on access to government secrets. Investigators now probing whether they'd received inside information. Elizabeth Schulze, ABC News, Washington.
2: Aramco, the world's largest oil company with a majority share owned by Saudi Arabia's government, reports a 25% jump in first quarter profits, $32.5 billion, amid tight global oil supplies. Flying home to the U.S. from Spain's Canary Islands, 18 Americans from the Dutch cruise ship with a hantavirus outbreak. The plane's last stop will be a quarantine unit in Nebraska. Docs say they're not sick, they have no symptoms. They're just being monitored as a precaution, says the World Health Organization's Boris Pavlik.
4: This is not COVID. This is not passing someone in a hallway, in an airport, outside in a stadium and getting infected. This is, every case can be explained either through the original rodent exposures that are happening as we speak in South America or through close contact with a sick person.
2: The remains of one of the two U.S. soldiers who vanished in Morocco during a military training exercise last weekend have been recovered. The soldier, First Lieutenant Kendrick Lamont Key Jr.,

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11: We've warmed up quickly, but a big difference out there today is the cloud cover. A good bit.

0: 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I'm meteorologist Daniel McFarland from Severe Weather Center 9.
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1: Wow, you're bilingual.
0: Okay, you say something in Spanish.
1: Taco.
0: Okay, there you go. Cuatro de baño.
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0: Washington State's Labor of Licensing is now using Amazon's AI voice tool called Polly. The reason why I bring that up. Somewhere along the way, somebody punched in a wrong setting. So when you press 2 for Spanish, when you call, instead of Spanish, you get an AI robot speaking English, but with a Spanish accent. Oh.

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0: 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I'm meteorologist Daniel McFarland from Severe Weather Center 9.
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7: We've warmed up quickly, but a big difference out there today is the cloud.

0: 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I'm meteorologist Daniel McFarland from Severe Weather Center 9.
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5: The Markley, Van Camp, and Robbins Show. Jamie Markley, David Van Camp, Scott Robbins. Okay, gas prices.
6: Mm-hmm.
5: A lot of people talking about gas prices.
6: Oh, yeah. Yes.
5: Filling it up, $80? Mm-hmm. 80?
6: Yeah.
5: Yeah, I know.
6: Yeah.
5: You've been talking about this for months.
6: I'm back to the $15, $20. They'll get me to and from work a couple, three times. Guy again.
5: See?
6: I'm that
5: for months, Robbins, you know, it went up another 5 cents. We've been hearing this like day after day and whatever. And for some of us, you're like, yeah, okay. And then it hits you when you fill the tank when it's on.
6: Yeah.
5: Yeah, it's a problem, but you're saying, David, help is on the way.
7: Well, that's what we're being told. Yeah, gas prices hit a nationwide average of $4.45 a gallon. That's, according to AAA, up almost 35 cents from a week ago and up almost $1.30 from a year ago.
5: Gee.
7: It's a problem. Treasury Secretary Scott Bessent, though, he's saying help is on the way. He was on Fox News this morning.
5: Okay. Roll it.
8: Help is on the way as of today. The way to think about it is the market, because of the conflict around the strait, is in deficit about 10 million barrels a day, between 8 and 10 million barrels a day right now. So every crude carrier that goes through has about 2 million barrels. So 4 or 5 crude carriers a day coming through of the pent-up demand. We think there are more than 150, 200 crude carriers that can come out. So I think the market's going to be very well supplied. The other thing, too, is I am confident on the other side of this, the world's going to be awash in oil.

0: that the UAE has come out of OPEC. They're going to be pumping more. You know, OPEC just announced they're going to be pumping more. And the U.S. has record crude deliveries. We are the number one energy superpower in the world, and we have never delivered so much crude.
1: That's good news.
2: Yeah. The world will be covered in oil?
3: A wash in oil.
2: Yeah. Everybody checking on Greta? She's probably just in the fainting couch right now.
1: Oh, she's already moved on from that.
3: Oh, yeah.
1: It's all about Gaza now.
3: Yes.
1: It's the next thing. Mm-hmm. So, as we sit, of course, this whole thing didn't last 4 to 6 weeks. We're beyond that.
2: Oh, yeah.
1: So, where are you at on the scale 1 to 10 freakout level, Scott?
2: About what exactly? How long we're going to be there? The midterms. I'm extremely puckered about the midterms right now. Yes.
1: Okay.
2: Yeah, and David, I'll tell you the reason for that is prices.
1: I know.
2: Gas, food, everything goes up when energy goes up.
1: So yeah,
2: that's what I'm more afraid of, because people look at that and go, "Well, we need to change."
1: Yeah. Well, we had big road trip over the last few days, celebrating my daughter's graduation.
2: Hang on a second. Before you go any further with that, your daughter's graduation is not just a graduation. It's a big one.
1: Yeah, from medical school. Officially a doctor.
2: She's a freaking doctor.
1: Yeah, she's going to be delivering a lot of babies.
2: That's a big deal.
1: Yeah, it was wild, man.
2: Man.
1: Yes.
2: I think that's awesome. So go ahead, finish now.
1: Yeah, it was a really cool weekend.
2: Yeah.
1: You're on the road, for hours and hours and hours, and you go to fill up. Yeah, it's costly, and you're thinking about people, getting to and from work, and as you said, everything else is more expensive, and you can't help but get irritated.
2: No, I can't.
1: And so that clear message of why are we doing this with Iran is pretty important.
2: I know why we're doing it.
1: Yes.
2: I'm clear on that, and I'm in favor of it. But all that being said, that's not where the margin of victory lies.
1: I think for most people, you could say, okay, they have been the world sponsor of terror, for decades now. But as a few months drags on and you're paying more and more, you're like, yeah, that was all good, but I don't want to be paying more.
2: Yeah, I can't afford it anymore. Yeah.
1: So, yeah, that original 4 to 6 weeks sounded okay. But as it drags on, what are we looking at? Because it seems like they are getting hurt financially, Iran.
3: Oh, for sure they are. Their inflation is out of control. Their currency is less than useless. They're kind of in panic mode right now, except now they're also lashing out. So we've got this operation, whatever, Project Freedom going on, trying to get a few boats through the Strait of Hormuz.
1: Yes.
3: Well, now the Revolutionary Guard is firing on those boats.
1: Yes. Yeah.
2: That's what I mean, man.
1: The United Arab Emirates, they're ticked off. You got a lot of different countries that are ticked off. But when is this thing going to come to a close? That's the question. And none of us really know the answer.
3: Nope.
1: So we have that going on.
2: There's several possibilities, and I can't even think about one of them right now. So,
1: what's one of them?
2: Well, one of them would be annihilation.
1: Meaning? You don't think we're dropping a nuke on them?
2: I don't know.
1: I don't think that's happening.
2: I don't think it's going to happen either, but I don't. It's certainly a card.
1: Oh yeah, I doubt that one. I'm not worried about that one.
2: Okay, let me do all the worrying on that one. I'll handle it. I got it.
3: I'm like 20% worried that they'll do that.
1: Yeah, I just don't think it's going to happen.
2: I think the pressure is up, man. It's been twisting, so we'll see.
1: I understand, but on a number of different things, and this is true. You worry too much, and maybe I don't worry enough. Would you say that's fair on a lot of things?
2: Probably sit in the middle somewhere. That's probably where most rational people are.
1: Right. Yeah. And that's not just this thing in Iran. That's almost like anything.
2: Yeah. Yeah.
1: Okay. And I'm just right. Whatever. Whatever's going to happen is going to happen.
2: Kansas City Royals' chance of winning a pennant. I worry about that.
1: Yeah. Well, we have a job in a year from now. Yeah. Maybe.
2: Maybe. Maybe not.
1: Whatever's going to happen is going to happen. You're like,
2: I know.
1: That'd be fine.
2: I'm the guy.
1: We'll figure it out.
2: One who had the heart attack. Yep.
1: Yeah. Well, I suppose there was a worrier at Spirit Airlines. There was another guy that was like, it'll be fine.
2: They turned that into Spirit Halloween now. Did you hear that? Gonna open the planes up.
1: I've heard people playing Spirit in the Sky saying, no more Spirit in the Sky.
3: Yeah, no more.
1: Norman Greenbaum.
2: Yeah, it's gone.
1: Yeah. But yeah, there were some customers left stranded.
3: Oh, yeah. They shut down over the weekend after failing to reach a deal on a bailout. And Democrats are going out there blaming the Trump administration because of high fuel prices and all that. And I'm like, that's not what killed Spirit Airline. I mean, that. So the Biden administration blocked a merger a couple of years ago that would have saved it probably. And they went to court. Spirit lost. So now it's gone. Good job, Pete Buttigieg. Thousands of people left stranded as well because they had the last flight land at like 3 a.m. on Saturday. And so a bunch of people left stranded because of how quickly everything seemed to happen. So Fox News talked to this woman in Florida who was trying to get another flight with her kids.
1: Oh, boy.
4: We had to book new flights with a different airline. It's just been us here with three kids, 2 5-year-olds and 11-month-old. And we just been in the airport all night. First, they told us that they were going to give us hotels, Uber, and food vouchers. But then they canceled and said that they couldn't give it to us. So we just been sitting here all night.
2: God dang. That would irritate me.
1: Oh, yeah.
2: After they promise you that and then don't deliver it. What?
1: Can you imagine the three of us on a road trip, David, and this happens to us with Scott? Holy crap.
2: Yeah.
3: I'd probably just die laughing because Scott's funny when he's angry.
1: He is.
3: That's the problem.
1: I try not to laugh too much.
2: That would make me nuts. I mean, I'm one of these guys. You know how I am. You traveled with me. I mean, I get to the airport 3 hours earlier than we have to be there because I'm afraid they're going to leave without me.
1: Yes.
2: Yeah.
1: And then you'll be texting me, where are you?
2: Yeah, right.
1: Well, it's still 2.5 hours before the flight, Scott.
2: You should be here right now.
1: My goodness.
2: What if they start boarding?
1: Oh, yeah. Oh, remember trying to get from AT&T Stadium to the airport? Oh, and you thought we were going to miss the flight?
2: Well, we got...
1: You're freaking out?
2: We got out of the guy's Uber.
1: Yeah.
2: We started to get twitchy, and we just opened the doors and walked out of the guy's Uber.
1: Yes. Listen, you were uncomfortable. I'm like, let's just get out of the car. We'll find another one.
2: I didn't know.
1: But you were losing patience. So you just,
2: So we started walking. That's like a story. 3 miles and golly.
1: How long are we going to have to walk? I know. You see that building over there? That's what we have to get to.
2: Jeez.
1: Yeah, it was something.
2: Oh, boy.
1: Something we got to get to later on. Luke Rosiak with Daily Wire is doing a 5-part series on fraud in Ohio.
2: Same thing?
1: A lot of the same stuff.
2: Oh, boy.
1: It's wild how this is happening. You know, there's been this statement that's been made over the last few months, how it used to be the left always said, we're going to have reparations, a transfer of wealth. Mm-hmm. And, you know, you do polling on that. And people are like, heck no, I'm not going to do that. But Democrats have just figured out ways to make it happen.
3: Yeah.
2: Yeah.
1: And David Marcus, who I happen to like his reporting, did this whole piece about how Democrats sneaked in reparations and how they'll protect them, which we'll get to. It's really devious, man. You're like, how are all these people getting all this money? Because it's a freaking scam. And people working hard, trying to go about things the right way, are getting left way behind. That is not the way it's supposed to be, obviously. So we'll get into that. It is Mashup Monday.
3: Yes, it is.
1: I do not know what David has in store for us today, but it's always something at least interesting.
3: From Bill McClintock, my favorite guy who does this on YouTube. It is a mashup of Slipknot's Psychosocial and Salt-N-Pepa's Push It.
2: Oh.
1: I know the Salt-N-Pepa song.
2: Yeah, I do too. I don't know the Slipknot song.
1: I'm not sure if I know the Slipknot song. Let's see.

0: animated fun.
1: I know.
0: No doubt about it.
2: I'm not the only one.
0: And you're saying that's not exactly like this K-pop stuff?
1: Mm-hmm.
0: Or what is it called that's really popular?
1: Oh, like, the K-pop,
0: your daughter
1: Demon
0: looks,
1: Hunters?
0: Yes.
3: Demon Hunters, yeah.
0: Doing like rock stuff, but with like chick vocals and stuff like that?
1: Yeah, like hip-hop and stuff like that. It's not as heavy as that, but it does have some rock elements in
0: it. At least it makes it tolerable.
1: Yeah.
0: Put it that way. Could be a whole lot worse, but that was fun.
3: Slipknot, huh?
0: Oof. Yeah. You need to put that on your workout playlist. That'll get you to do that. That extra, you need that extra rep, Scotty. There you go. The five stories we're watching today coming up.

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5: 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The Ozempic pill launched last week after the January launch of the Wegovy pill. About a dozen people are suffering from burns and other related injuries after being involved in a boat explosion in Miami. Witnesses say people were flying off the boat. Authorities say the explosion may be connected to a gas leak from the fuel tank. The Iranian military is warning any country that enforces sanctions on Iran will, quote, face problems passing their ships through the Strait of Hormuz. Airstrikes are still being reported near the Strait of Hormuz despite the ceasefire.
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8: Jamie Markley, David Van Camp, Scott Robbins. You know what it's time for? Yep. The five stories we're watching today.
10: One, two, three, four, five.
11: All right, coming in at number five, Rudy Giuliani, hospitalized and in critical condition. And the president spoke about it, or wrote about it, I guess, on Truth Social, saying, what a tragedy that he was treated so badly by the radical left lunatics, Democrats all, and he was right about everything. They cheated on the elections, fabricated hundreds of stories, did anything possible to destroy our nation. And now, look at Rudy. So sad. I think also he's 81 and drinks like a fish. So, I mean, that's probably,
12: yeah,
11: probably has more to do with his current predicament. But I don't want to get in the way of the narrative.
8: Right. Let the Trumpster be the Trumpster.
11: There you go. Number four, former Democrat Representative Eric Swalwell. Well, he was accused now by multiple women of sending sexual messages, including videos of him doing that.
13: Oh, come
12: oh,
13: on.
12: Oh, no.
13: Man.
12: Holy smokes,
13: now,
12: man.
13: He was masturbating.
12: Yeah, we got it.
11: Yeah. Oh. Like a dozen women have come forward to the failing New York Times, and yeah, he would send us those.
13: Again, what?
12: Well, usually, women respond to that, Scott.
13: They just don't. Nobody ever
12: yeah.
13: had what?
12: They're powerless once they see it. They want you even more.
13: Right.
12: No,
13: dear,
12: I don't know.
13: Forum, I never knew I would be turned on by something like this, but I was.
11: Well,
13: never happened.
12: Yes, crazy.
13: Well, never happened.
11: It's really funny, too, because he was one of the first members of Congress to join Snapchat and made a big deal about it at the time. And it was part of his effort to restore faith in democracy. So that's
12: oh
11: what we're calling it.
12: Goodness. And he really thought that those videos would disappear.
11: Yes.
12: Oh, my gosh.
13: I know.
11: Let's see. Number three, the United States has launched Project Freedom in the Middle East to try to guide stranded ships out of the Strait of Hormuz. Number two, however, the Iranian Revolutionary Guard says that any vessel attempting to pass the strait will be destroyed, and they've reportedly hit a South Korean boat. Meanwhile, here at home, number one, gas prices have hit a nationwide average of $4.45 a gallon. That's up almost 35 cents from a week ago and up almost $1.30 from a year ago.
12: Hmm.
11: That's going to be a problem if this lingers on too much longer.
12: No doubt about it.
13: Yep.
12: But, Scott, you know the prices are going to tumble once the little war there is over.
13: Mm-hmm. Okay. I'll wait.
12: Okay.
13: I'll be over here waiting.
12: Yes.
13: Watching him raise the price every day.
12: David, are you celebrating today?
13: Oh, yeah.
11: Why? Oh, because the May the 4th thing?
12: Yeah.
11: No.
13: May the 4th be with you.
12: Mm-hmm. When was it that you lost enthusiasm for Star Wars? Was it after the Han Solo thing?
11: Well, I liked the Han Solo movie for what it was. I mean, I thought it was fine.
12: Okay. Because, I mean, you were like went to a different town to a special theater to see that open.
11: Did.
12: You were into it.
11: I was.
12: And then was it the movie after that?
11: I'm trying to remember when it started
12: to wane.
11: Yeah, it was very disjointed, and then they've got like a million different series out there with Star Wars, and I just kind of got burned out on it.
12: Okay. Do you think they can restore it? Because there were people that were upset about it.
11: Yeah.
12: Different movies that came out at the time said it wasn't, you know, they're doing a bunch of woke crap with it.
11: Yeah.
12: Instead of just good stories, they got to insert this or that or whatever.
11: Yeah.
13: Did you save your bed sheets for your boy?
11: I never had Star Wars. Well, I did have Star Wars bed sheets, but, you know, I was poor growing up, so it was just magic marker on a white blanket. Star Wars.
13: It would start with two R's.
12: Oh, that's sad. So I know Disney's trying to resurrect this in a number of different ways to make some money off it, but and some of the spinoffs have been pretty decent, right?
11: Well regarded, yeah. I think The Mandalorian was really popular and more or less universally liked.
12: Now, Scott, do you still say Star Wars fans are dorks? Are you still sticking by that?
13: I saw the first Star Wars when it came out in the theater. I was in high school.
12: I understand that, yeah. But you've referred to Star Wars fans dorks for years. Don't try to say you haven't.
13: Do whatever you want to do, okay? If you're a Star Wars dork, be one. I don't care. That's fine.
12: Now, would you consider David a dork in this realm?
13: Definitely not. David is not a dork.
12: Was he a dork 10 years ago?
13: Might have been.
12: Okay. But somewhere along... Okay.
14: Lost my sense of wonder with the Star Wars universe, especially when I realized there are more bad Star Wars movies than there are good ones. Like, by a long shot.
12: You know, I haven't seen them all to really tell you.
13: I haven't either.
12: I know that there was a ranking of the best Star Wars characters. You know who got number one?
14: Jar Jar Binks.
13: No. Everybody hated that character, right?
12: It was Darth Vader, Anakin Skywalker. This is the Markley Van Camp Robin Show. Are you cool with that?
14: Yeah. I always wished that they would put him, like, in, at the end of Rogue One, which is like the prequel to the original series.
12: Yeah.
14: But between the actual prequels and that. Anyway, there was one scene where Darth Vader comes out and just starts kicking ass, and it's awesome. I wanted them to lean into that more. Like, give me more Ninja Vader. You know?
12: Yeah, you like that, I remember. Yeah. The second character, the one ranking number two. Any guesses?
14: Chewbacca.
12: No. Chewbacca's a 10.
14: Oh, man.
13: Wow.
12: And we could have made this a game, I guess.
13: I don't know these.
12: I know. Han Solo.
13: Okay.
12: And then it's Princess Leia, Luke Skywalker, and Yoda at 5. Yoda's a coward. Okay.
13: Coward is Yoda.
12: News update.

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0: ABC News, I'm Chuck Severson. Flying home but not home home from Spain's Canary Islands, 17 Americans from the Dutch cruise ship with a hantavirus outbreak. The plane's last stop will be a quarantine unit in Nebraska. Docs say they're not sick and have no symptoms, though one's tested positive. It's just a precaution. Unacceptable is what President Trump calls Iran's rejection of a one-page U.S. proposal to restart negotiations. The proposal was for Iran to unblock the Strait of Hormuz, and then the U.S. would end the blockade of Iranian ports. In Tel Aviv, ABC's Tom Sufi Burridge.
1: The main sticking point in the negotiations with Iran, the future of its nuclear program. And with still no breakthrough in ending the war, it's just days before President Trump is expected to travel to Iran's key ally, China, for a crucial summit with Chinese President Xi.
0: After Iran's rejection and
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13: We've warmed up quickly, but a big difference out there today is the cloud cover. A good

0: 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I'm meteorologist Daniel McFarland from Severe Weather Center 9.
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2: Wind-related overdose deaths are increasing among people from all walks of life in the United States. 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

0: The Markley, Van Camp, and Robbins show. Jamie Markley, David Van Camp, Scott Robbins. See this story out of Seattle with the mayor? It's interesting. Yeah. You know, she talked before about, you know, millionaires, billionaires moving out of there. She doesn't seem to really care that much.
1: No.
0: What it's going to do.
1: This is horrendous.
0: To her town.
1: This is horrendous.
0: And the state. When she had said this before.
2: I think the claims that millionaires are going to leave our state are, like, super overblown. And if, you know, the ones that leave, like, bye.
0: Yes, she's got this sparky attitude toward these people. And they're like, yeah, I don't care what she says.
1: She's like 22. How old is she?
0: I'll go ahead and just leave. She's young.
1: I mean, the whole shtick.
3: She's a trust fund kid. She's a brat who's never actually had to work a job in her life. And then,
1: doesn't she live with her parents or did anyway?
3: She did, yeah. Her parents were paying her bills.
1: Yeah. That's great.
0: It's easy to be successful with that, huh?
1: Jeez.
0: Yeah. Yeah, Katie Wilson. Yeah, bye.
1: Well, they are going to do that. They are already doing it.
0: Starbucks moved to Nashville.
1: They're gone. Yeah.
0: I mean, they built it there starting in the 80s.
1: Yes.
0: Grew it. And all of a sudden, your policies get out of whack, and they're like, well, we're going to Tennessee.
1: You know, for as woke as we are, we're not that woke.
3: Yeah. Oh, she's 43, by the way.
1: She's 43?
3: I was like, I don't think she's in her 20s. I think she
1: talks like that.
3: Yeah, she's a middle-aged brat.
0: Well,
1: bye.
0: The other thing is, when you can live with your parents all that time and they take care of everything, there's not a lot of stress that's worn on your face there, Scott.
1: I'm damn sure.
0: So she appears to be young and vibrant. Like, wow.
1: Oh, boy.
0: Okay.
1: You voted for her. I'm sorry.
0: Yes.
1: You know, and
0: they did.
1: Maybe this mom, Donnie, and her and these other morons, maybe a few months in office will give people a taste of the freedom they're currently lacking.
0: But you know, there was a shooting outside where she was recently.
1: Mm-hmm.
0: Okay. And they've talked about lack of surveillance cameras.
1: Yeah.
0: Right. So local news guy is asking some questions. Listen to the way he gets shut off by her handlers.
1: Oh boy.
0: Like she can't answer this.
4: I wouldn't be an excellent reporter if I didn't ask you. It's been an eventful week, and I think people are concerned about you. How do you feel after Tuesday, after what happened, what transpired?
2: I'm doing great. You know, got a great team supporting me, and I'll just say, you know, we don't have any indication that that shooting was targeted or anything like that. So I think it's a reminder of how much work we have to do as a city on gun violence, but I'm doing fine.
4: And the last question would be related to that, you know, I talked to people in that neighborhood who said that, hold on, it's just one last question. People in that community who are concerned that there's been rising gun violence and that there should be more surveillance cameras and that kind of thing, that's obviously been an issue that you weighed in on.
0: Mm-hmm.
4: Does that change it? Does that change your perspective at all?
2: Let's keep it on.
0: Okay. So you hear a guy come and say, let's keep it on what we're supposed to talk about. Mm-hmm. And the reporter, Chris Daniels, he's like, no, I mean, this is a fair question.
1: Yeah.
0: This isn't out of bounds. It can't answer the question. What is going on?
2: Let's keep it on. Yeah, let's keep it on the top of this one.
4: But does that change your perspective at all on the issue of surveillance cameras based on what you went through on Tuesday?
2: So we... Yeah.
5: Yeah. Appreciate it, but let's keep it on top of it, okay?
4: But she's about to answer the question, though. Okay. I mean, it looks worse when you jump in like that.
5: I'm sorry. I specifically said to keep it on topic.
0: Keep it on topic.
4: But I also have to ask the questions that people want to have answered.
5: Maybe we can set up a different time.
0: Set up a different time?
4: Okay. The mayor's a busy person.
5: I understand.
0: I already called him.
5: Maybe we can set up a...
0: What he's going to say.
6: Yeah, we'll talk to Sage.
4: Well, Sage hasn't returned phone calls all week, so...
0: And this just goes on.
1: Golly.
0: Let's set up another time. But, you know... We hear all the time, these women leaders are so strong. You can do anything a man can do. You don't make them look that way when you constantly have handlers saying she can't answer that. No. We can't do that. We can't do that. The way they did Kamala.
1: Yeah.
0: Oh, no. She's not. No. Three questions for you. That's it.
1: I think we've also been critical, and rightly so, with the media. Not asking tough questions. Asking follow-up questions. This guy did his job.
0: Yes.
1: And he was silenced.
0: Well, they finally set up another time.
1: No, they didn't.
0: They did.
1: Really?
0: They actually did.
1: Oh, they'll cancel it.
0: But you can tell how rehearsed then the answer is, which in the end tells you what? That she's not very good.
1: No.
3: No.
0: So here's the way that went.
4: So you already heard the question. I'll just repeat it.
6: Yeah.
4: You obviously went through a traumatic event on Tuesday night.
0: Yeah.
4: I talked to a lot of people in that neighborhood who suggest that, hey, that's the reason why we need more surveillance cameras in the city of Seattle. This is an issue that you've weighed in on before. Does your perspective change at all based on what you went through Tuesday night?
2: Not really. I mean, I believe that CCTV cameras have an important role to play in our public safety system.
0: Check it.
2: And we also have to be very careful to make sure that our data storage, security, sharing practices don't make that system vulnerable to misuse and abuse, whether that's by federal immigration enforcement or by other actors. And so for that reason, like, that is why we are doing a data and privacy audit before we move forward with expanding CCTV. TV surveillance.
0: Because we don't want illegals, like, going back to their home country. Criminals.
1: Gosh. Dude, dang.
3: Isn't that's the rehearsed answer, too.
1: Oh, it is. Yeah, it's memorized.
3: And that's insane, because what she just said was all the people who live in that particular neighborhood who are tired of hearing gunshots outside.
0: Mm-hmm.
3: Well, sorry, but an illegal alien in your neighborhood is more important than you.
0: 100%.
3: And your safety.
0: Yep.
3: Doesn't matter.
0: Yes. That's exactly what they're saying.
1: Boy, howdy. That is something.
0: Isn't it?
1: Wow.
0: Yep.
1: And that was a memorized answer.
0: Yes.
1: Memorized.
0: Other news out there. Screens are causing digital dementia in kids?
3: Yeah. 60 Minutes Australia had a story about screen time in kids and the actual physical changes that are happening in their brain.
0: Oh, my goodness. Roll it.
7: So our phones are making us less intelligent.
8: They're making us dumber. Yeah, absolutely.
9: It's so serious, there's a new term for it, digital dementia. What's really frightening is the evidence suggests brain damage is starting to occur in children as young as 2. The scan of this child, who spent up to 3 hours a day on a device, shows significant deterioration.
8: So the more time a 2 to 5 year old is on a device, the more abnormal those white matter tracts are developing in their brains, which is really concerning for later on in life.
7: So parts of their brain, important parts of their brain at this young age, are actually shrinking.
8: Are actually not as dense, are not as dense in those areas.
0: All right, time out a second. That should be the lead story everywhere.
1: Yeah. Wow.
3: But your brain is atrophying.
0: Yes.
1: Yes.
0: I mean, there should be a warning signal everywhere.
1: Well, I guess the question I have, too, at 2 years old, 3 hours a day?
3: Yeah.
1: In front of a screen?
0: Yeah.
1: That's terrible.
0: We went into dinner the other night, and there was a kid. I had to be somewhere at least close to that, just sitting there with a screen. And I understand in that situation, it was like, well, we just wanted to have dinner, and, you know, so that will quiet him. You don't know what you're doing to the kid.
3: Yeah.
0: Wow, man. All right, roll the rest of it.
9: It only gets worse the older children get and the more they use screens. This brain scan is from a teenager that spends 6 to 8 hours a day on devices.
8: So the holes, if you like, or the ridges that we actually see are slightly wider in teenagers. And that's the same sort of thing we see in early onset dementia.
7: You're seeing signs of dementia and Alzheimer's in teenagers.
8: We're seeing changes in the brain, which are very similar to changes that we see in early diagnosis of Alzheimer's or dementia. And that increase in that younger group can only be really attributed to the devices. I don't know what else it could be.
0: Whoa.
3: Yeah. my new campaign for teenagers, okay? Put down the phone, pick up cigarettes, all right? Let's start hanging out under the bleachers with your friends smoking.
1: No, that's the way you were raised. I mean, it's not that bad. You turned out okay.
0: We all did, right?
1: Yeah. Exactly. I'll tell you what, another thing is if you didn't behave while you were sitting there, there was always the fear the old man was going to jerk you out of your chair and take you out and give you a good whooping.
0: You're talking about your dad?
1: Yeah.
0: Oh, at home?
1: No, and in the restaurant, too.
0: Oh, in the restaurant.
1: You start acting up at a restaurant or in church.
0: Oh, dude. Daddy. I've said it before, man. The worst belt I ever got was after church.
1: It was not
0: because
1: fun.
0: I could not stop laughing. And I know it was special music, and she probably sang great, but it was funny to me. And I don't know why it was funny, but I'm dying laughing. I can't help it.
1: Well, it's very cartoony.
0: But yeah, the old black belt came out after that.
1: Oh, yeah.
0: What?
1: Yep.
0: Whoo, buddy. Yeah.
1: Yep.
0: There was no more snickering.
1: There was no screen time.
0: Either that or I excused myself to go to the restroom and then it was like, anyway. All right, it's that time. Do it a couple of times a day. Go around the table. It may not be the biggest story out there, but it caught your attention. David, what's your story here?
3: I think if we're running a little bit behind, I can just say the screens are causing digital dementia. It's my story.
0: Yeah, wow. Yeah. All right, Scotty, what do you got?
1: Do you guys see Marco Rubio could do anything?
0: Was he DJing?
1: He was DJing a wedding this weekend.
0: I thought I saw that.
1: Yeah, DJ Marco, Lil Marco.
0: Hilarious.
1: Was DJing a wedding. And again, this guy seems
0: not the whole thing, but what, for 5 or 10 minutes?
1: He went up there and then he led them in song. They had one of the songs playing. And apparently he was immensely popular with the crowd that was there.
0: Well, that's cool.
1: He's going to run Spirit Airlines next. This guy's unbelievable. He's unstoppable.
0: Didn't he the other day act like he was the White House press secretary?
1: Yeah.
0: Just for fun?
1: Yeah,
0: he's leaning into it. All the memes.
1: But it's amazing. I'm watching this guy thinking, how human is that? I mean, you know, you're there, you got some friends of yours, and you're just up there having a good time with the DJ.
0: Yeah, that was good.
1: I mean, the world's on fire, but here I am.
0: For my story, this is out of Jacksonville, Florida. I just happened to see this. I shared it a few places. They released body cam footage. This happened on April 12th. It was a crisis incident involving this young dude who was going to jump, going to take his own life.
1: Oh, gosh.
0: Oh, yeah. And Antonio Richardson, the officer, started talking to him. It took like 40 minutes. To get him to come off the bridge. So local Jacksonville News did a story on it. I checked it out.
10: I mean, just seeing the compassion in this video, it brought tears to my eyes. And I know that this video has moved so many people who have watched it.
11: Yeah, that's right, Heather. So that video is just over 90 seconds long. But today I spoke with Officer Antonio Richardson, and he tells me that that video, it took him about 40 minutes and other officers to get that man to safety. But this is a moment he'll never forget.
12: Whatever you're going through, man, you can get through it.
10: That was Officer Antonio Richardson. On April 12th, he and six other patrol officers responded to the Dames Point Bridge, where a man was standing on the edge. That moment you see here, just a snapshot of that conversation.
13: And it was a team effort. Everybody worked together beautifully. And as I walked up there, the first thing that came to my mind was that statement. I just said that, and I just believed that he was going to be all right.
10: Richardson, an 18-year veteran of the Jacksonville Sheriff's Office and a pastor for more than 30 years in ministry, says that moment changed him.
13: That moment was the most defining moment I think I've ever had in my career.
0: I was like, wow.
1: Wow.
0: Okay, and you'll see a story and you're like, that's pretty powerful. And then you see the raw footage of it. And you realize the actual raw footage is even more powerful. And here's just a little snapshot of what he had said to him. Because he's asking, like, can I just pray with you? I know you're praying. Can I just pray with you?
12: Whatever you're going through, man, you can get it through it. No, listen, man, listen. Listen, you can get through this. Come on, let's talk about it for a minute. Can I at least have prayer with you? You believe in prayer, I know that. Can I at least have prayer with you? You mind if I just hold your hand and pray with you? You're hurting. But if you jump, you're going to hurt other people. And they're going to be hurting just like you're hurting now. The cycle got to stop of hurt. The sight of hurt got to stop.
14: I know you got a lot going on. You do. But whatever, if you should make that jump, it is going to be 100 times worse for everyone you care about. I know you don't want to do that to them.
12: Ruin them. Right there. Come on, man. Come on. Please.
0: And then he gives him his hand right there.
12: Come on, man.
0: And he's just hugging him. The guy's sobbing. It was really powerful, man. And he ended up saying, I was praying, the officer there, and God spared his life. We connected, and as a result of the connection, he didn't jump, and that's what it's all about.
1: That's a great story.
0: I love that story.
1: That's a great story.
0: Yeah. It was one of my favorites in a while.
1: Through all the muck and the mire comes a shining moment.
0: Please don't play One Shining Moment.
1: Oh, I promise not.
0: Yeah, you promise? Don't ruin it. All right. Thanks, buddy. Exploding thermoses? What are we talking about here, David? That update and Nimrod's in the news on the way.

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9: Southern California was rattled with over a dozen earthquakes Saturday. The U.S. Geological Survey says a 4.4 magnitude quake struck at 7:22 p.m. and was followed less than an hour later by a 4.0 magnitude quake. Officials have not yet identified the person who was hit by an airplane while walking on the runway of a Colorado airport. The Frontier flight was heading from Denver to Los Angeles when it killed someone on the runway late Friday night. U.S. Secretary of State Marco Rubio is meeting with the Prime Minister of Qatar as the U.S. waits for Iran's response to President Trump's peace proposal.
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4: All right, we'll have to get to the exploding thermoses coming up.
12: All right.
4: Got to get to Nimrod's rolling.
15: When the going gets tough.
16: Damn it, this is too hard.
15: The dumb get dumber.
17: All right, Dean.
15: It's Nimrod's in the news on the Martley, Van Camp, and Robbins show.
18: I love the poorly educated.
4: All right. Nimrod's in the news. We go to Texas at Chick-fil-A. It's amazing it took this long to figure this out. 23-year-old Keishon Jones has been arrested. This scheme he had involved mac and cheese. And this happened back in November. He was seen on security footage sneaking back behind the counter, ringing up around 800 mac and cheese tray orders, then refunding them to his personal cards for around $80,000.
12: Wow.
4: Now, he worked at Chick-fil-A before, so they think that's how he knew how to get back there, but it was during business hours. All they had to do was look at the security footage. Hey, we lost 80 grand in mac and cheese. Oh, yeah, it was him, and he was arrested, and that's Nimrod's in the news.
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1: From ABC News, I'm Chuck Sievertson. President Trump calls Iran's rejection of a one-page U.S. proposal to restart negotiations unacceptable. The proposal was for Iran to unblock the Strait of Hormuz, and then the U.S. would end the blockade of Iranian ports. Since the rejection of the short-term smaller plan, oil prices are higher in the U.S. and globally. Coincidence or insider trading?
3: Sources tell ABC News the Justice Department is investigating $2.6 billion of suspiciously timed oil trades tied to the Iran war. In at least four cases, oil traders bet prices would drop right before they actually did. Sources say investigators are working to determine whether they cashed in on access to government secrets. Investigators now probing whether they'd received inside information. Elizabeth Schulze, ABC News, Washington.
1: Aramco, the world's largest oil company with a majority share owned by Saudi Arabia's government, reports a 25% jump in first quarter profits, $32.5 billion, amid tight global oil supplies. Flying home to the U.S. from Spain's Canary Islands, 18 Americans from the Dutch cruise ship with a hantavirus outbreak. The plane's last stop will be a quarantine unit in Nebraska. Docs say they're not sick, they have no symptoms. They're just being monitored as a precaution, says the World Health Organization's Boris Pavlik.
5: This is not COVID. This is not passing someone in a hallway, in an airport, outside in a stadium and getting infected. This is, every case can be explained either through the original rodent exposures that are happening as we speak in South America or through close contact with a sick person.
1: The remains of one of the two U.S. soldiers who vanished in Morocco during a military training exercise last weekend have been recovered. The soldier, First Lieutenant Kendrick Lamont Key Jr., was an air defense artillery officer. Search continues for the second soldier. You're listening to ABC News.
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4: We've warmed up quickly, but a big difference out there today is the cloud cover.

0: down in the upper 70s. I'm meteorologist Daniel McFarland from Severe Weather Center 9.
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5: Boy, do we have a show for you. Wow. I'm just looking down this list of stuff. It's incredible. So we got to start somewhere. This is the Markley, Van Camp, and Robbins Show. I'm Scott Robbins. Right over there is David Van Camp. Jamie Markley is taking care of some family biz today.
6: Yes, he is.
5: But he will be rejoining us tomorrow. I want to get to this story, and I mentioned to you off the air. I said, David, I see this story, update on Iran war from Dan Raisin Kane.
6: Yeah.
5: And I think to myself, this second?
6: Yeah, right.
5: Because I have whiplash from this thing. Who is operating the Strait of Hormuz right now? Who
6: That's
5: has
6: good
5: the
6: question.
5: I don't know the answer to any of these questions. Anyway, Dan Raisin Kane can maybe help us out here a little bit.
6: Yes, maybe he can. Here we go.
7: Since the ceasefire was announced, Iran has fired at commercial vessels 9 times and seized 2 container ships. And they've attacked U.S. forces more than 10 times, all below the threshold of restarting major combat operations at this point. You can also see the group of tankers and cargo vessels in the U.S. blockade line, as I'm...
6: By the way, I guess I knew this kind of deep down in my soul, but I didn't realize that a ceasefire could still exist under a certain threshold. Like, yeah, you're setting off a few bombs, but, you know, you're bombing ships, you're boarding tankers, you're seizing them in the Strait of Hormuz, and now you're bombing oil refineries and whatnot.
5: I mean, I heard him say this, and I thought, do I just misinterpret this? What does under threshold really mean?
6: Yeah, well,
5: I don't know what that means.
6: As long as you don't blow up something really important, you're fine.
5: Yeah,
6: you can keep lobbing rockets, I suppose.
5: Yeah, I guess.
7: As a result of Iran's indiscriminate attacks across the region, there are currently 22,500 mariners embarked on more than 1,550 commercial vessels trapped in the Arabian Gulf, unable to transit.

0: In addition to shipping, Iran has continued to deliberately attack its neighbors. Just yesterday, Iran attacked Oman once and the UAE three times, including an attack on Fujairah oil terminal, which was successfully defeated. They also launched cruise missiles, drones, small boats at U.S. forces defending commercial shipping in the straits, and United States Navy MH-60 helicopters and Army AH-64 Apache helicopters successfully defeated those threats. Thus far, today is quieter.
1: Well, and then they started lobbing rockets again. Because you're right. I mean, it is just kind of minute by minute, second
2: it
1: by
2: is.
1: Second.
2: Yeah. I knew they started lobbing rockets again.
1: Yeah.
2: Yeah, and again, what... And I wish he would explain the threshold thing.
1: Well, I think it's sort of like, well, okay, so they tried to bomb this oil facility. It didn't go through, right? It was successfully deterred for the most part, so therefore it doesn't count as a violation of the ceasefire and an escalation of hostilities. I suppose that's it. And he made the point yesterday, and we talked about it, that usually when they send out these attack boats, you're talking like 30 to 40 at a time. One of the times it was six. So there's not a whole lot of I guess, firepower left in Iran's arsenal.
2: I keep hearing that, but they keep lobbing rockets.
1: Oh, yeah.
2: It's like they must have stockpiled quite a few of those. Anyway, we'll again, the update will be different in 20 minutes. I almost can guarantee you that.
1: Oh, yeah.
2: But we'll get to that when we need to. Now, this is something kind of interesting. Dan Raisin-Cain again and Pete Hegseth responded to reports that Iran will be deploying what they call kamikaze dolphins.
1: Yes.
2: Now, they're strapping bombs on dolphins and sending them out, right?
1: That was the reporting a while ago, just a couple days ago, that, yeah, they have attack dolphins that they've trained to go and attack ships, and they've got mines on them.
2: Yeah.
1: So, yeah, here
2: the dolphin itself is not attacking a ship.
1: No, I mean, no, it dolphin, is. It's running into the ship. That's
2: no,
1: the
2: I know that. I know that, but I mean, the dolphin's not like trying to bite him or something.
1: No. It's just going like to make that, contact and then go boom, or get close and go boom.
2: Yes, they strap bombs to them.
1: Yes, exactly. They strap bombs to these dolphins and then they go boom. That's the theory, at least.
3: You said that the attacks by Iran so far are below the threshold of restarting major combat operations. What is that threshold? And then for Secretary Hegseth, are there still concerns about mines in the strait? And can you kind of clarify these reports of kamikaze dolphins that we've heard about?
0: I haven't heard the kamikaze dolphin thing. It's like sharks with laser beams, right? The threshold of restarting is a political decision above my pay grade. What I'll say is it's low harassing fire right now. It feels like Iran is grasping at straws to try to do something across the southern flank. To your question, David, their command and control structure remains very fractured, and I think they're struggling to maintain control down echelon at the edge, but it's still pretty low-level kinetics at this point in time.
1: I always like hearing the professional military guys talk like him, where he's just like, yeah, we're at a pretty low threshold kinetic interactions with the nexus of the threat point and all that kind of stuff. And then Pete Hegseth comes in and wants to talk about kamikaze dolphins.
2: Yeah.
1: Right. He's like, wait a minute, we're burying the lead here.
4: And I can't confirm or deny whether we have kamikaze dolphins, but I can confirm they don't. Ultimately, any follow-on effort, if there are mines identified, would be something that some of our units could undertake or the world could undertake. But right now, we know we have a lane of safe passage that commercial shipping can flow through.
1: Right there, not a lot of people willing to laugh at the kamikaze dolphin joke from the Secretary of War, Pete Hegseth.
2: No.
1: Sometimes you go for the joke, man, and it doesn't stick, you know?
2: Right.
1: Where he's like, well, I can't confirm.
0: At this point in time.
4: And I can't confirm or deny whether we have kamikaze dolphins, but I can confirm they don't, ultimately.
1: You got a couple of, courtesy chuckles.
2: Right, yes.
1: It's like, yeah, the people in that room are a little bit worried about what's about to go boom here. I'm kind of surprised that anybody even asked about the kamikaze dolphins to begin with.
2: Me too. Well, I read that yesterday somewhere.
1: Mm-hmm.
2: I'm like, that can't be true, right?
1: Well, there's been talk of that going back to World War II.
2: Yeah,
1: like somehow training these animals to go and attack targets in the sea because it's a great idea in theory, unless you really really like dolphins. I mean, I don't know if it's really fair to train dolphins to be kamikaze pilots for us, but they're just out doing dolphin stuff. They're not hurting anybody.
2: Well. you know, it's the benefits you get from it. Your family of dolphins gets if you
1: That's
2: throw
1: true.
2: Yourself you in get a line of duty like
1: lifetime
2: that,
1: supply of mackerel. Yeah,
2: yeah, something
1: and free
2: like
1: college.
2: That, yeah. All right, so Trump was. Here's a question I get asked all the time. Hey, why don't you guys find out what's going on with the Iranian population right now? Mm-hmm. Do you know anything? What do you know? What are you hearing?
1: It's almost impossible to know because you know that there's a lot of propaganda flying both ways. The government has shut out internet access for most of the population. Some people have Starlink, but again, it's kind of hard to gauge what the mood is there based on that because it's just one guy with a computer, basically.
2: Yeah.
1: And you don't know what's propaganda, what's pro-regime propaganda, what's anti-regime propaganda. It's basically a blackout.
2: Yeah, so, I mean, are they fighting back? Are they not fighting back? What are they doing?
1: I don't know.
2: Are they going to fight back? Yeah. Trump was asked that question.
1: Well, yeah, he was on the Hugh Hewitt show, and he said he was open to the idea of arming anti-regime factions with Iran, because that's a big problem. If you don't have the guns, it's going to be kind of hard to go against the guys who do have the guns.
5: Look, if they had guns, which they don't have, if they had guns, you know, guns were sent and other people took those guns. If they had guns, they would fight back. I'm convinced of that. But, you know, you can't have an unarmed population against people with AK-47s and stand there, even if you have 250,000 people. So, you know, you started off by asking me, would I like to see them? And I'm very torn on it because they lost 42,000 people in the first 2 weeks. I don't really want to see that. They have guns, and I think they're getting some guns. As soon as they have guns, they'll fight like as good as anybody there is.
1: We'll see.
2: Yeah. Yeah, to me, I mean, sending them guns, just sending the populace guns is a non-starter because they'll be taken away and be used against them.
1: Well, yeah, I mean,
2: there's no doubt about that.
1: I think he's being more generic about that. Like, they know
2: that,
1: certain different anti-regime groups that are working within the country. Maybe. I mean, I've seen this movie before where a country goes and gives a Middle Eastern population guns, and then, suddenly they have those guns and they're using it against us.
2: Against us, yeah.
1: So,
2: yeah, well, that's like they steal the food that's supposed to be going. You know, this is anytime somebody's given something when they have no control over their lives whatsoever. Mm-hmm. But anyway, more on that later. Judge, this is a story that made me the sickest. I read this story yesterday. There's a judge who apologized to the guy who tried to kill Trump, and I'm not making that up either.
1: Yeah.
2: A judge did this.
1: Yes.
2: Amazing.
1: This is Judge Zia Faraqui, who has apologized to Cole Allen. This is the guy who tried to murder President Trump and other administration officials at the White House Correspondents Association dinner just last weekend. A week and a half ago. Apologized for him being in solitary confinement and on suicide watch because he had said that he didn't think he was going to survive. Here's the report from Fox. And at the very end, you'll hear a familiar voice. Just saying, what are we doing here? Why are we apologizing to this guy?
6: Judge Zia Faraqui apologized to suspect Cole Allen for the treatment he's received so far while he's been behind bars. He's been put on suicide watch by the Department of Corrections, and the judge was asking why. The defendant has requested a Bible, has requested meetings with his legal team, and that has not been allowed. He's been put in restrictive 24-hour lockup with no windows in a padded room without an opportunity to get out for recreation. And so the judge making it clear to the Department of Corrections that he wants answers by tomorrow morning about exactly what the housing determination will be made for the suspect in this case, out of grave concern about his constitutional rights, and that apology issued near the end of the hearing. And so quite a moment just moments ago in federal court. Bottom line, the Department of Corrections said they wanted to make sure that he survived, that this is a high profile case, and all involved acknowledge it is a high profile case. But again, the judge concerned about the treatment he's gotten since he was arrested after the White House Correspondents Dinner shooting incident. Sandra, back to you.
7: A lot of people might be shocked by that.
8: The judge apologized to this guy, who's a killer, who, if he had gotten another couple yards, would have sprayed the whole audience in the Correspondents Dinner. I mean, would have just sprayed him and killed God knows how many, and then would have marched up and taken a shot over the whole audience at the president. And we're apologizing to this guy? I don't get that.
1: Yeah.
2: No, I don't get it either, Larry. I agree with you.
1: Well, it's ideologically driven.
2: Gosh. Man. You know? Again, you hear this stuff and you say, did this really happen? And then you hear, yeah, of course it really happened. Mm-hmm. Yeah. Of course it did.
9: Yeah.
2: All right. James Carville has entered a word into our vernacular I had never heard before.
9: Yes.
2: When describing Donald Trump.
9: Yes.
2: Now, again, I've never heard this word before.
1: It's quite a thing. We can get it going now and then finish it up after the break. But
2: okay.
1: Yeah, this is quite an odd way of describing President Trump. James Carville was saying that he was at some event and women kept coming up to him and telling him what Trump's face looks like. James Carville talking about somebody's looks. Oof, buddy, come on.
2: No kidding.
1: Yeah.
10: She says, James, our friends and I love it when you talk nasty about Trump. Just use all the language you can. But she says, you know what? When I see his face, it reminds me of the backside of my husband's scrotum. Yeah, that's what it is. You look like the backside of a That's what you are, Trump.
1: I have a lot of questions that I don't know if you can answer, and I don't know if anybody would be willing to weigh in on our Facebook page.
2: I'm a little stunned.
1: Is that a part of the male anatomy that most wives are familiar with their husbands?
2: Not that I'm aware
1: of. The backside.
2: I've never heard that one before, but I've never asked either. Because I don't really know if I want to know.
1: You pick it out of a lineup if you saw it?
2: Yep, that's him.
1: Oh, that's him. Yep, that's...
2: Holy smokes.
1: That's the backside of that one. There's a little bit more there that we can get to.
2: We'll get to some more. We got to flesh that out a little bit more. Did I say that?
1: Come on.
2: I'm sorry. I didn't even mean to. Top five things, top five stories we're following today, and women are sharing the moment they learned they were dating an idiot. This ought to be fun. Coming up.

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7: 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The Ozempic pill launched last week after the January launch of the Wegovy pill. About a dozen people are suffering from burns and other related injuries after being involved in a boat explosion in Miami. Witnesses say people were flying off the boat. Authorities say the explosion may be connected to a gas leak from the fuel tank. The Iranian military is warning any country that enforces sanctions on Iran will, quote, face problems passing their ships through the Strait of Hormuz. Airstrikes are still being reported near the Strait of Hormuz despite the ceasefire.
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15: Be back tomorrow. Here are the top five things, by the way, that we are looking at this morning. David Van Camp.
17: Yes, the judge overseeing the case of the latest attempted assassin of the president apologized to the would-be assassin for being kept in isolation and suicide watch. Number four, the Centers for Medicaid and Medicare Services is for the first time allowing doctors to get paid for de-prescribing medications. This is a big deal. Number three, today is the deadline for Representative Ilhan Omar to turn over all documents to Minnesota's Feeding Our Future Fraud Committee. Omar's name appeared six times in court documents tied to the $250 million scheme where they were supposed to be feeding children, and they weren't. They were buying, you know, cars and houses.
15: Right.
17: Number two, there's a cruise ship stuck off the coast of Africa. Emergency medical evacuations are underway, I guess, because of a deadly hantavirus outbreak. Usually you get this from rodents. The World Health Organization says they think the first case was infected before getting on the boat. No rats on the ship itself, they're saying.
18: Yeah,
17: but
18: right.
17: There may also be some human-to-human transmission, which is very rare, but does happen. And so there are people freaking out about it who are on that boat, and I get it. Like, oh my gosh, I don't want to. That thing is not to be messed with.
15: Oh, gosh, man, I can't even imagine being stuck.
17: Oh, dude.
15: And what that must be like.
17: See, I know that almost never happens on a cruise ship, but that is why I will never be on a cruise.
15: I'll never do another one. I've done one, and it was fine. I had no problem. It was wonderful, but I'll never do it again.
17: Yeah, I like going out on boats. Like, if I can control the boat, or it's like a small fishing boat, like, I can go. I'm just going out fishing. I've slept on the water before. On a fishing trip, but just the idea of being on this gigantic cruise ship with thousands of other people, it only takes one person getting sick.
15: Yeah, with that kind of stuff.
17: And then all of a sudden, all hell is breaking loose. And then number one.
15: Isn't this what Gene Hackman died from, by the way?
17: Hantavirus?
15: I believe
17: you know what?
15: Was.
17: Yeah, I think that's. Yeah, I think. Or his wife did. Or
15: his
17: something
15: wife
17: like
15: and
17: that.
15: He both, I think. But jeez.
17: And then number one, Iran launched ballistic missiles and drones at the UAE towards an oil facility that was thwarted, but they attacked again today as they say, fragile ceasefire continues to hold. It has not reached the level of intensity that would require a U.S. response. That's according to the chairman of the Joint Chiefs of Staff and the Secretary of War. Those are the top five stories that we're watching today. Also, James Carville has a new term for President Trump, and he says it was inspired by a lady.
19: No wonder Lindsey Graham's always trying to lick your face. But my point here is these people, and they were coming up to me, didn't matter. Black women, white women, elegant women, everything that you can imagine. And almost to a person, they said, you keep calling him nasty names because that's what he deserves. And that's who he is.
17: Yeah, this is the Mark Lee Van Camp and Robin show. The new term, by the way, is scrotum face.
15: Yeah. I didn't realize it was the rear end of a man bending over.
17: It was.
15: Carville, I don't know what his deal. I never heard of that one before.
17: No.
15: I've heard them all, but I haven't heard that one.
17: The dark side of the moons, I guess, is what he's talking about. It's the back side of a scrotum. Like, I don't actually see that one.
15: The back side of a scrotum.
17: I'm not familiar. I don't think I've ever seen my
15: own. I didn't know that was a thing. You know. Oh, I didn't know it was different than the front side of the. I don't think it is. I don't know.
17: Yeah, so.
15: I had one my whole life. I never noticed that before. Huh?
17: Yeah. All right.
15: You know, that's like a fingerprint. We're all different.
17: Got a news update next in What's Your Story?

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0: ABC News, I'm Chuck Sievertson. Flying home to the U.S. from the Canary Islands, 17 Americans from the cruise ship with a hantavirus outbreak. They'll go to a quarantine unit in Nebraska. Docs say they're not sick. They're being monitored as a precaution. Dr. Michael Osterholm, infectious disease expert, University of Minnesota.
1: I have complete confidence that we will have good compliance here. And I think within days, this will no longer be a story.
0: Several people are hurt after a shooting and two car accidents during an after-prom party Saturday night in Fruitport, Michigan, where this person lives.
2: I was still hearing more of the shots. And we had a lot of teens that ran into our yard and that were in our driveway. There was cars parked all the way down to the dead end sign.
0: President Trump calls Iran's rejection of a one-page U.S. proposal to restart negotiations unacceptable. Iran would unblock the Strait of Hormuz.
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7: We've warmed up quickly, but a big difference out there today is the cloud cover. A good bit

0: 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I'm meteorologist Daniel McFarland from Severe Weather Center 9.
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2: And related overdose deaths are increasing among people from all walks of life in the United States. 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

0: All right, here we go. This is the Markley, Van Camp, and Robbins Show. Hi there, I'm Scott Robbins. Right over there, David Van Camp. Jamie Markley is away today. He will be coming back this way tomorrow, David.
1: Yes, he will.
0: Yeah, and we got to wrap up this James Carville thing.
1: Right? Oh, yeah, because it's just so bizarre, and this is, I guess, where some Democrats are. I mean, he said, I've got Trump derangement syndrome, and I don't want to get better, is what he said. Mm-hmm. Little Gollum.
0: somebody just mentioned to me that they thought that I should tell you that he looks like Gollum, and you agreed.
1: He does.
0: Gollum from Lord of the Rings.
1: So this guy, I mean, it's just major bitter divorced dad energy online. Yeah. He's talking about President Trump and something that a woman said, he says at least, that a woman at random came up to him and suggested a new nickname for the president. And we'll just start it from the beginning here because I messed up on timing in the last segment and didn't get quite through it. So here we go.
2: She says, James, our friends and I love it when you talk nasty about Trump. Just use all the language you can. But she says, you know what? When I see his face, it reminds me of the backside of my husband's scrotum.
1: Again, what? I want to know, ladies, do you know what that looks like? And like upon, I'm just wondering because I don't know what my own looks like.
0: I don't want to make eye contact.
1: You know,
0: I don't either. I don't want to look at it either. I don't want to look at yours. I don't want to look at mine. I don't want to look at anybody's.
1: So I'm just wondering, is that a common thing that women will know? Like they can pick it out of a lineup there?
0: Like oh, yeah, that's my husband. Yeah.
1: That's him. Yeah. That's what they do at the police station when you're arrested. They get your fingerprints and then they say, pop them here. There you go. You're easily
0: identified. Well, you know, no two scrotums are alike. David likes snowflakes.
1: They're like snowflakes.
2: Yeah, that's what it is. You look like the backside of a That's what you are, Trump. No wonder Lindsey Graham's always trying to lick your face. But my point here is these people, and they were coming up to me, didn't matter, black women, white women, elegant women, everything that you can imagine, and almost to a person, they said, you keep calling him nasty names because that's what he deserves. And that's who he is, and that's what he deserves, and we're going to keep calling him. And your new name, dude, is Scrotum Face, because that's what you are, Scrotum Face.
0: Mm-hmm. I still don't get it.
1: I don't get it. It's like it's wrinkly? I don't know.
0: I don't know either.
1: All right. Apparently that lady's husband has some has an interesting relationship with spray tan, I suppose.
0: I would love to
1: getting the undercarriage done too.
0: I got to charge you extra for that now. That doesn't
1: exactly,
0: you know that undercoating is a little more money.
1: Is it streak free?
0: I don't know. All right. Now we got to get to this story, right? Women are sharing the moment they learned they were dating an idiot, David. Mm-hmm.
1: Yes. It's a list online, right?
0: It's a list online. I did see it. Women are sharing the moment they knew the man that they were with was a complete idiot.
1: Yeah, I mean, I can give you the short version of this, ladies.
0: Sure. Yeah,
1: is he a male? Then yes, he's an idiot in some ways.
0: Yeah, well, of course.
1: That's the reality.
0: It goes without saying. Yeah, we all got an idiot side to us.
1: Mm-hmm.
0: One woman said, in college, I came back from spring break with bangs. A guy said, what did you do to your hair? I said, I got bangs. We stood there in silence as he realized a girl's hair doesn't just grow shorter in front like a genetic trait. That's pretty good.
1: Okay.
0: Another said, my ex-husband saw a Tampax ad on TV and said they only advertise those when they know women are having their periods.
1: Oh.
0: I had to explain to him that we were not all on the same schedule. She said, I knew a guy who thought a woman could just take a shower after sex to prevent pregnancy.
1: Yeah.
0: Okay. My first boyfriend thought that the women's breast inflated during sex like a man's does. And one woman said this, she goes, I had to tell my ex that women did in fact poop. Yeah.
1: Well, yeah.
0: They do.
1: No, they don't, but whatever.
0: you don't want to believe that, but it's true.
1: Yes.
0: So anyway, there you go. Those are some few examples of it, but I'm sure you have some of your own.
1: Yes. Mm-hmm.
0: Yeah.
1: Well, I'm sure. Yeah, because we all have that one moment, right? Where you just realize you know nothing about the opposite sex. You know absolutely nothing.
0: Right.
1: And it happens, you know. Because we don't share the same equipment. Seinfeld solved this years ago.
0: Yeah, he did.
1: Right? We don't have the same equipment. So it's like he shouldn't make fun of somebody because they don't know how it works. You know, everybody's body is like the funhouse mirrors at a demented carnival, right? I mean,
0: exactly.
1: You kind of have to break each other or give each other a little bit of slack, right?
0: All
1: right.
0: I think so too. Yeah. Yes. After all, that's all what makes the world go round, right?
1: Yes, it is. Yeah. Time for What's Your Story, Scott? Where we go around the table and share a story that we found interesting. May not be the biggest story of the day, may not be the most pressing issue, but you wanted to share it anyway. Scott, what is your story this
0: time? You know, just about the time it was ready to go to a jury and we were going to hear discovery, which would have been really good, they settled. Blake Lively and Justin Baldoni's career on fire. Mm-hmm. Now, can any of them ever come back? But they settled this thing. So they spent $60 million in attorney's fees, by the way.
1: This was like harassment on set or something. I didn't follow it very closely.
0: She said her accusation against him was that she was sexually harassed on the set of the movie they were doing together. Mm-hmm. And his claim was, well, I'm an actor. You're an actress. This is stuff we do, right?
1: Yeah.
0: And so this was due to go to court. There was all kinds of accusations flying back and forth between the two. And it turns out that I'm guessing this is the reason discovery was going to come up, and both parties thought it better to go ahead and get this thing settled right now. Mm-hmm. So they did. By the way, I don't know what this settlement was. Nobody does right now. Neither can talk about it, or it negates the settlement financial terms or whatever the terms were. But now the conversation is, does anybody want to hire either one of these people to do a movie with again?
1: Well, that's a good question.
0: And, you know, and again, I don't know what the answer to that is. And with Blake Lively and with him, too. I mean, I don't know if they want either one of them on set again. Mm-hmm. It's like, you know, this type of stuff happens. But Blake Lively, by the way, is married to Ryan Reynolds.
1: Yes.
0: So it's not like she's not without a paycheck or something here moving forward.
1: Yeah. And he'll get gigs because America loves Ryan Reynolds.
0: Yeah, of course. And the Baldoni guy, I don't know.
1: Yeah, I couldn't pick
0: There's
1: that guy.
0: There's always Dancing with the Stars, I guess.
1: Yeah, right. Exactly. Yeah. Yes. Harassing with the Stars. Like there you go.
0: All right, David, what you got going today?
1: Well, you know, there's something called a mouse plague underway across farms in parts of Australia. It's a mouse plague. That is millions and millions of mice swarming everywhere.
0: Oh, God.
1: All over farms. Oh. Economic devastation is what they're worried about. Here's the news report, and they even talked to a farmer who is affected by this.
3: To a story sure to make anyone squirm, the mouse plague sweeping across the country. Australian farmers are battling an explosion in the rodent population with properties overrun by thousands of mice.
4: I actually picture.
5: Hey, this is too much.
3: It's reminiscent of a similar outbreak 5 years ago with fears this plague could cause billions of dollars in damage.
6: Belinda Eastoff's farm is infested with the rodents, and she joins us from her property in Yuna, Western Australia. Belinda, thanks for joining us. Really, those videos are pretty hard to watch. And I know this is your third time being through a mice plague. How bad is this one? How does it compare to the others?
7: This time around, this is our third mouse plague, as you said, in the last 6 years. This time around, it's much worse than I've ever seen. I've never, ever seen this level of population ever before that we're seeing in our paddocks.
1: Mm. Everything in Australia is trying to kill you. That entire continent is saying, don't live here.
0: Sure seems like it, doesn't it?
1: And yet...
0: I mean, snakes, rodents...
1: Yeah, their own government...
0: That too.
1: Their own government hates you. I mean, everything is trying to make your life worse or make your life end in Australia.
0: You ever lived somewhere where there was a mouse problem at all?
1: Well, technically once, long story, I was living in a not very great quadplex. Uh-huh. And the people across the hall from me, we were both in like the semi-basement level.
0: Okay.
1: People across the hall from me, there were like eight people that lived there. They would hang their like dirty diapers out on the exterior of their front door because they didn't want to go all the way to the dumpster all the time. Oh. But they didn't want it in their house, so it just anyway they left a bunch of food and it was gross. And all of a sudden, yeah, I had rats all over my apartment. It was gross.
0: Rats.
1: Yeah.
0: Rats.
1: Rats.
0: Oh God. I tell this story all the time because you know, I grew up in farming community, rural America. And the jobs you had during the summer were that of walking beans or detasseling corn. Sometimes you shelled corn. Mm-hmm. You were in the bin and you shelled up the, was still husked corn into the auger, and it would split it up and it would take it away. But when we would get to the bottom of that, or close to the bottom of that, you would have rats that had been in there pretty much all winter.
1: Oh, yeah.
0: And they come running out. And they were panicked, right? The food supply was going away.
1: Yeah.
0: And they knew it. And so that would freak me out. And the old farmers used to say, just hit him with a scoop shovel and throw him on the auger.
1: Yeah.
0: So we learned how to do that.
1: Well, I mean, when I worked at the old Burlington Coat Factory in Denton, I think they've cleaned up their act since then. I don't know. It's been 20 years or whatever since I worked there, or close to it, I guess. But they had a pretty bad rat problem, to the point where, like, we were setting out traps and things like that in the receiving area, where mm-hmm. like the warehouse area. And I killed more than my share of rats before, and came up. There was like one where we had a manager there who was from Pakistan, I think, and he was just brutal with the things. So we'd have the rat traps up on the rafters, like way up high mm-hmm. in the loading bay area. And every once in a while, you'd be, you know, scanning shirts and hanging things up, and then you just hear boom, boom, and it would fall all the way down to the ground. And then this guy, the assistant manager there, he was like, no problem. And he'd just take it, and if it was still alive, he would just like flip it over. So like the bottom of the rat trap was up mm-hmm. and then just stomp on it.
0: Yeah.
1: And yeah. I was like, oh gosh. Well, then we also decided that if you ever started a metal band, Rat Side Down would be a fantastic album title.
0: Oh, wow. Rat Side Down.
1: Rat Side Down.
0: It could be like a nautical term, too.
1: The new album from Wizard Fist, Rat Side Down.
0: That's good.
1: Anyway, yeah.
0: I like that. No, yeah, I might have a cat one. I mean, I have two cats now, mm-hmm. so I don't worry about it as much as I used to. But mice were a predominant part of my childhood as well, because, again, we lived in a farmhouse in a rural community, and there was cornfields across the street and what have you, and you got a couple of mice every year, mm-hmm. you know, every year.
1: Oh, but for sure.
0: You always said cats, and the cat would get the mouse.
1: Mm-hmm.
0: And then he would drop the mouse, sometimes still alive, at your feet.
1: Oh, it's a gift.
0: Yeah, but you're right, exactly. Thank you.
1: Yes.
0: But you wouldn't know it was alive until you picked it up, and then it moved.
1: Oh, gosh.
0: So it's like, oh, my God.
1: Yeah. Yeah, that's
0: right?
1: Not good. Yeah.
0: Yeah, and then it was chaos that broke out after that. The cat's looking at you like, what?
1: That's a bad scene, man. Bad
0: you're
1: scene.
0: Rejecting my gift. I worked all day for that.
1: Hey, man, I worked really hard for that.
0: I did.
1: Yeah,
0: dang you.
1: Exactly.
0: Oh, man. Oh, man. All right, coming up. Walgreens should be charged with a crime. This piece of audio from a Chicago alderman will blow your mind and will anger you at the same time, I think. We'll get to that. It did me anyway. We'll get to that coming up. Also, there was a funeral in Seattle for a closed Taco Bell. Is that right?
1: Yes.

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7: Southern California was rattled with over a dozen earthquakes Saturday. The U.S. Geological Survey says a 4.4 magnitude quake struck at 7:22 p.m. and was followed less than an hour later by a 4.0 magnitude quake. Officials have not yet identified the person who was hit by an airplane while walking on the runway of a Colorado airport. The Frontier flight was heading from Denver to Los Angeles when it killed someone on the runway late Friday night. U.S. Secretary of State Marco Rubio is meeting with the Prime Minister of Qatar as the U.S. waits for Iran's response to President Trump's peace proposal.
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12: All right, here we go. This is the Markley, Van Camp, and Robbins Show. Hi there, I'm Scott Robbins, right over there. You see that guy right over there? That's David Van Camp right over there.
13: Yes, it is. Well, if you want to be the hero this Mother's Day, if your mom likes to cook, or maybe your wife likes to cook, skip the last-minute flowers from, you know, your local corner store or whatever. She doesn't want those. Give mom something she'll actually use. If she loves to cook but hates the stress that comes with the timing everything just right, especially if you're cooking for a crowd, you've got to check out Chef IQ Sense. I love this thing. It almost feels like cheating when I got something going. I say that all the time because it does. It's like, man, I've honed my steak grilling skills for years. Yes, I know exactly what rare feels like, medium rare, etc. And now here comes this little wireless smart thermometer just negating all of those skills. It's a little annoying, but it's still pretty cool. You stick it in, it sends alerts straight to your phone telling you when the food hits the perfect temperature. Doesn't matter if it's on the grill, if it's in the oven, air fryer even. It just works.
12: Yeah, be a hero this Mother's Day. Less stress, more time. She actually gets to hang out with all you guys. 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And right now, with the Mother's Day deal they got going on, it's perfect time to get one for her or you, for that matter. 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Walgreens, Chicago, people are angry.
13: Yes. Well, we've seen this story play out before, but Walgreens on the south side of Chicago, there's one location there. Not in total, but there is a particular location that's shutting down in June because of, well, rampant theft and violence.
12: Yes. Yeah, right.
13: They're tired of people getting stabbed on the property and stealing everything.
12: It's bad for business getting stabbed.
13: And then you always have this group of activists, these useless people who don't have anything to say when the crime is running rampant in their own neighborhoods. But as soon as a business says, we can't do this anymore, then they'll show up and protest because it's terrible. This is Chicago Alderman William Hall. And he says, this should be illegal, what Walgreens is doing. Come on, man.
14: Walgreens should be charged with first-degree corporate abandonment.
15: Yes.
14: It should be a crime the way they're treating our elders.
15: Yes.
14: It should be a crime the way they're treating our families. Yeah.
13: You know what is a crime? The crime that's happening. That's how your elders are being. You don't care about the people in those communities. You just see an opportunity to go and scream and moan and whine about the man not being fair. What are they supposed to do?
12: I don't know. I mean, that's just it. What's the solution?
13: Yeah.
12: And you got to steal $700 worth of stuff now to be prosecuted.
13: At
12: a Walgreens.
13: And you got people because in large part of the Safety Act and then ideologically driven judges you know, people who are committing these crimes, they get arrested and they're out in 24 hours. They're back out on the streets. And so you got people who are on the corner selling half of a Walgreens three blocks away.
12: Yeah, I know.
13: Because they can. They can get away with it. It's like, what can Walgreens do or any retail outlet do? It's like you complain when they lock up all the goods. Okay, you complain when they say, okay, we'll just have empty boxes where the stock used to be.
12: Right.
13: And then they're like, okay, you're good. All you're going to do is complain? Fine, we're closing it down.
12: Yeah, we'll shut it down. Why? And again, it's a sin to close a store that's drowning in theft.
13: Yes.
12: That's crazy. All right. Dumb. This is the Markley, Van Camp, and Robin Show.

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7: From ABC News, I'm Chuck Severson. Flying home to the U.S. from Spain's Canary Islands, 17 Americans from the cruise ship with the hantavirus outbreak. The plane's last stop will be a quarantine unit in Nebraska. Docs say they're not sick and have no symptoms, though one is tested positive. It's just a precaution. Dr. Michael Osterholm, infectious disease expert with the University of Minnesota.
8: This is one that has very limited ability to be transmitted person to person. In fact, it's a rare exception. And so we have no question about the fact that this really is on the end of its run right now. And they're very possibly maybe not no additional cases from here on out.
7: Several people are hurt after a shooting and two car accidents during an after-prom party Saturday night in Fruitport, Michigan, where this person lives.
9: And they were scrambling and screaming for their lives, and I couldn't let anybody in or open the door because this was an active shooter situation. We didn't know what was going on at all either.
7: Four people were hit by bullets, two others hit by vehicles. President Trump calls Iran's rejection of a one-page U.S. proposal to restart negotiations unacceptable. The proposal was for Iran to unblock the Strait of Hormuz, and then the U.S. would end the blockade of Iranian ports.
10: President Trump said that even as the U.S. and Iran traded fire, the ceasefire remained intact. And U.N. Ambassador Mike Waltz tells ABC's This Week that's about diplomacy at the request of mediating Pakistan.
11: To give this negotiation another chance before we go back to bombing Iran.
10: Iran says it's responded to the latest U.S. proposal. Retired Navy Admiral William McRaven says President Trump does have a major piece of leverage.
12: He can always put the blockade back in place.
10: But he said Iran needs to come back to the table. Brian Clark, ABC News.
7: Because of the Iran war, oil supply disruption, Bangladesh and other Asian nations heavily reliant on imported fuel are grappling with an energy crisis affecting daily life, a rising cost of living, and economic growth. You're listening to ABC News.
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0: 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I'm meteorologist Daniel McFarland from Severe Weather Center 9.
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6: Well, hey, everybody. Glad you're joining us today on Florida's Voice. My name is Drew Steele. Big D over there on the other side of the glass, along with the newsroom. Nina's over there in the breaking newsroom. And you hanging out with us at FL Voice News on YouTube, Rumble, X, Facebook, and Insta. And also, anytime you want to check out the program after hours, Florida's Voice with Drew Steele, the podcast, Apple Podcasts, Spotify, wherever you get your podcast. Now, D, I would typically say Friday Luya to you, but maybe I should say UFO Friday to you. See what I did there?
7: I see what you did there.
6: Yeah, thanks. Okay, so we're not going to start with UFOs, although we're going to talk about UFOs some. Well, okay, let me just ask this question. And D, I'll just ask this question quickly. The government, the Trump administration, releasing some UFO and alien information. You trust them? I mean, not the Trump administration necessarily, but the government in general. You really going to get what you think? Yeah, I'm thinking, I don't know. We're going to see. But anyway, we'll talk about that coming up, because there's other things that we need to get to today on this beautiful Friday, Luya to you, where, you know, sometimes there are politicians who just want to cut to the chase. They just want to give it to you straight. They just want to tell you.
8: Our message to Florida Republicans is F around and find out.
6: Oh, no. You remember that? That was Akeem Jeffries, who was like, listen, you really want to go through this whole redistricting thing in Florida? You really want to get into this? Do you really want to go there? Yeah, we really want to go there. And then we went there, and it's like, okay, you said you wanted to go there. Let's go there. We got a lot of redistricting that's going on in a whole lot of red states. And all of a sudden, we find out Virginia. Yeah, remember the whole 10 to 1 from 6 to 5 there in Virginia, and you all voted for it, and everybody was like, well, wait a second, are you sure this is constitutional in the state? Well, apparently not.
9: Today's ruling from Virginia's Supreme Court is a huge blow to Democrats. They're trying to match Republicans in redistricting efforts before the midterms, but the court today said Virginia Democrats rushed the process, ignored rules for constitutional amendments.
6: Really? Wait a second. First of all, they shook it down. So the map that they thought was going to be the mess around and find out stuff going on in Virginia, well, you messed around and now you found out. Either you-

0: mess around and you find out, or you fooled around and fell in love, or something like that, I think. Steve, that's a song. Do you know what I was talking about, or is that just me? I'm on an island.
1: Don't think so.
0: Okay. So the point is that you went there, and so you have the gerrymandering there. Referendum wasn't legal, according to the Virginia Supreme Court, and that is now not a done deal. As a matter of fact, it's not a deal at all.
2: Moments ago, we heard from President Trump, who posted on Truth Social that this was a huge win for the Republican Party in America. In Virginia, the Virginia Supreme Court struck down the Democrats' horrible gerrymander. You may remember it was just last month.
0: Well, hold on a second. You forgot the Make America Great Again part. we're looking at the...

0: Now, a lot of people are saying, well, what does this look like? What about the mask? And so now, a lot of people are saying, well, what does this look like? What about the mask? The 270 to win website and people going there and saying, okay, so if there's all kinds of redistrict numbers in what we're looking at, as it's been described, the 2026 House ratings now after Virginia has struck down the Supreme Court, the redistricting there, they're saying Republicans 211 to Democrats 208, and there's still 16 districts, areas across the country that are a toss-up. But it is good news that this went down. It is constitutional news that this went down. So we like good news and constitutional news. That is nice. And the other part of it is it doesn't necessarily mean it's over. This doesn't mean an automatic win for Republicans in 2026. On the contrary, it means you got to push harder and harder and harder. And that's what a lot of people have been saying. Like, look, this is what happens when you don't sit back and you don't take what Democrats do. Eric Schmidt, the great senator, said, look, one thing I hope Republicans learn from the redistricting battles is it also applies to a whole host of issues, and that if we fight, we can win. Politically, that is. You have to be willing to take the slings and arrows, but in the end, people are clamoring for courage. This is the way. And he's not wrong about that. Sure. All right. Yeah. He's not wrong about that. Absolutely. And so you have to take note on the fact that yes, you pushed back against what was this redistricting going on by Democrats. And it's like, if you want to play this game, we're going to play hardball. Let's play this game. And so now we're playing the game. And Democrats are like, hey, you can't play that game. Ah, too late. You started the game. And you started the game a long time ago in places in the Northeast where it's like, wait a second. We got a whole state over here with zero representation. How does that happen when 40% of the people in the state are Republicans? Oh, I see how that happens. See, you started it. And so now we are going to end it. CNN is beside themselves, not very happy about this. As it was put up there on the screen, Democrats suffer another major redistricting loss after last week's Supreme Court decision on the Voting Rights Act. See, so they're couching it as Democrats are losing. But don't forget, these are courts that are deciding this, and they're probably racist and homophobic and any other thing that you can possibly come up with because they say so. And it's always a problem. But there's some things you can't avoid, like the discussion here on CNN, which is like, there's some trouble ahead.
1: This is a big blow. Hakeem Jeffries, I basically wrote a column that was like, this was great for Hakeem Jeffries because he was all in on it. $38 million spent from a group affiliated with him.
0: Yeah. And all the people, Barack Obama's like, America, we need to do this. Hey, that was actually pretty good, D. Did you hear that? That's my Barack Obama impersonation.
2: Not the worst.
0: Not the worst at all.
3: Hello, America. Mess up the state of Virginia. Would you do that for me, please?
0: I don't know. Anyway, so what else you say? That's a lot of money, by the way. $38 million spent. And so there it is. And hey, look, I'm looking at the toilet. There it is. It's spinning around. Okay, sorry.
1: Obama was in on this.
0: Yep.
1: And now this is a big defeat. And one of the reasons why Virginia was so important as well.
0: Tell us why Virginia is so important.
1: Well, because Democrats were anticipating this Supreme Court decision.
0: But they did it anyway. Is that what you're going to say? So they were anticipating this, but they went through it anyway.
1: Which is also going to have massive effects.
0: Yeah.
1: So they felt like they've got this sort of tranche of four seats, and now, of course, that's gone. Again, they're still hopeful that they can maybe get one or two of these seats, but it has been a big, big waste of money.
0: A big, big waste of money and time, but you know what? That's what Democrats like to do. They like to waste your time and waste your money. Seriously, they like to waste your money and your time. But that is, I don't know who that person is, Nia Malika Henderson, that's who it is. It's a political pundit there for CNN. And this is a big problem for them. They're hoping that they can gain some seats, maybe one, maybe two. And I'm just going to put this out there and posit this before I play the last clip before we move on, and it's this. Please, please, please don't take all of these wins, these victories, these things.
4: We will win.
0: And have necessarily that attitude. Like, this is a win. Okay, we can go home now. Are we done now? No. No, we're not done now. It's good. Really good news. We pushed back on the gerrymandering issue that Democrats wanted to present. It's like, come on, we're going to do this now because Trump

0: TDS and all this. And now they are going to, is that the right way to put it? They're going to, they rue the day? They rue the day.
1: That works.
0: Okay. They rue the day that you decided that you were going to go through with this. And at the end of the day that is rude, I don't think that came out properly, but it's okay. You get the idea. That you still have to win. You still have to get out the vote. You still have to make sure you show up. And let's not forget that. It's not all in the bag now because of this. Still have a lot to do. Oh, and by the way, if you're wondering, hey, it's probably pretty calm there on the streets in Virginia. There's no problems with anybody necessarily freaking out. I mean, stuff like this happens and you go about your day and you're busy. You got a lot going on. And so it's not like you're going to be walking down the street screaming at a building. Hey, look, somebody's screaming at a building. It's the Virginia Supreme Court building. Here's a big lefty who's going,
2: shame!
0: She seems nice, D. I mean, what's the big deal? It's the middle of the day. The Supreme Court in Virginia made the decision. And so she just thought that she would pace up and down the street in front of the Supreme Court building there in Virginia and scream at them in the building, telling them that it's a horrible thing that they did. And she's still screaming. She hasn't stopped. She's still out there. She's screaming at the building. Dee, I'm not saying that this is a little weird and a little nutty, but it's a little weird and a little nutty when you're doing that. Which, by the way, I don't know that screaming at buildings has ever resulted in what you ask for. In other words,
1: it could.
0: Yeah, well,
1: just ask a Democrat.
0: Yeah, well, they're going to do it anyway. But how about a pro tip for Democrats? Here's a pro tip. You ready, kids? If you think that you're going to, I'll let it play. Yeah. If you think you're just going to scream at a building back and forth and tell them that you've taken away my rights and I want them back, that they're going to all of a sudden say, hey, she's right. We've done a terrible thing. Hey, can we change this? Yeah, because she's screaming at us. So I don't want to. Yeah, I feel bad. It's never happened. It's not going to happen. But you keep screaming. Because you give us great content. It's always a lot of fun to see you getting that upset about things. But again, you started it. We didn't want to, but we'll finish it. All right, what else? Hey, it's a UFO Friday day today. We'll get to the UFO news coming up in just a bit. How are we doing here in the state of Florida? Do we have a little bit of a news? Dee, I got a happy Florida story for you. And I'm going to start the program on this Friday with a happy Florida story. Do you mind? Is that okay?
1: This is the start?
0: Yeah. In other words, wait. Okay. This is okay. Well, that, all right. Let me start again. You're right. The previous story we talked about was a happy story. It's a good story. It's a story of confidence in what could be happening in the 2026 election. This is more about the let's end the show, put a bow on the show like we usually do at the end. Happy story where you're like, oh, that's nice.
1: I like those.
0: Okay. So why don't we start with, instead of waiting until later, why don't I do it now?
1: Ah.
0: Okay?
1: Gotcha.
0: Thanks for making me clarify that, because you were right. Some might say right all along. Lost dog found in Florida reunited with owner after a 12-year separation. What? I just saw this story. I guess it was from the beginning of the week or just a couple of days ago. The Hernando County Sheriff's Office shared a story about a husky that was taken in by the animal services there in Hernando County. They said the dog arrived as a stray in Brooksville with missing patches of fur and slow movements in her body showing the wear of time and hardship. And it turns out that that dog had something that strays typically don't have. Do you want to guess what that dog had that you should have on your dog if you're the owner of the dog, but stray dogs don't have?
1: The chip.
0: You betcha. That microchip, they scanned the chip, led to a phone number to a guy named Bryce. And he hadn't seen the dog in 12 years. He's in New Mexico. He's in the middle of a move in 2014. The dog gets loose, and the dog's gone. And you can imagine what that's like when the dog is gone. You're in a new state. You don't know what to do. I know people have had a situation like this. It's devastating. And so what do you do next? So you go on 12 years later. The dog is found as a stray. They get the microchip up there and they find out who the owner is. And next thing you know it, boom, they're reunited. How about that? And so 12 years have gone by and they reunite. That is a, that's fine. So I don't know that it popped up on my feed. It was a Florida story. And I was like, I should start. Great. Okay. So I should start with a really, really great story that has to do with the state of Florida. As opposed to some of the other things that are going on. By the way, some of the other things that are going on, we're going to discuss. Erica Donalds is going to join us in about 20 minutes, scheduled to join us, the CEO and founder of Education Freedom Foundation, because we're going to get into the story that we talked about yesterday a little deeper. Teachers union filing the suit against basically a million Florida children. That's the story. It's true. And we're going to get into more detail on that coming up. In just a bit. All right, but first, let's get to this. You know, I will get to the UFO stuff, but not yet. So, if you remember yesterday, there were some people that were talking about the president visiting the reflecting pool to check out to see how things are going. Dee, did you see some of the video? All the vehicles driving up?
1: Yeah, a couple clips.
0: Mm-hmm. See a couple of clips. So the president gets there and, as usual, takes questions from the press. You would imagine that the press in this country would love this president because they always get time from him. They never leave him out. I mean, vice versa. He never leaves them out. He's always taking time to allow them to ask questions. And sometimes they're the most ridiculous questions, really dumb questions. Remember, not dumb people, just dumb questions. Or policies. But sometimes you have people that are ridiculous. Like the lady that was walking back and forth. By the way, a young woman walking back and forth in front of the Virginia Supreme Court building, screaming at it like it was going to turn around the decision about the gerrymandering there. So he's sitting there and he opens up questions for reporters. And, you know, one of these questions comes up and he just gives it to the reporter. And there's a reason why I'm playing this clip today, even though we played it yesterday. And I'll tell you in just a second. So he's talking to reporters. So it's America 250. We'd like everything to be nice and clean when we have this celebration of this beautiful country. And here comes a reporter who's like,
3: we are here against the backdrop of the war in Iran. Yeah. Why focus on all these projects right now?
4: You know why? Because I want to keep our country beautiful and safe. Beautiful also. This place was a disgusting place. It was Washington Monument, the Lincoln Memorial, and we had a terrible disgust. I don't know, you probably don't see dirt. But I do. And you walk down this pond. If you would have walked down, they'll tell you better than anybody. They had to take 11 or 12 truckloads of garbage out of that lake, out of that water.
0: They had to take 11 or 12 truckloads of garbage out of the water in the reflecting pool. What?
4: Sat there for years like that. And that's not what our country is about. Our country is about beauty, cleanliness, safety, great people,
0: yep.
4: Not a filthy capital.
3: What is the status?
4: It's such a stupid question. We're fixing up the reflecting pond to the Lincoln Memorial, the Washington Monument.
0: Yep.
4: And you say, why are you fixing it up? Because you can understand dirt maybe better than I can. But
0: okay, it gets better. Okay.
4: I don't allow it.
0: Yep.
4: This is one of the worst reporters. She's with ABC Fake News, and yep. She's a horror show.
0: Hey, do they put ABC Fake News in there yet, or is it still just ABC News Day? Because, they would have to mess with the logo to get the fake part in there and the fake news, because they probably should.
1: Yeah, too much work. They don't want to do it.
0: Yeah, it's too much. All right, so the president is like, this is the dumbest question I've ever heard. So the question, if you remember after all of that, was, we're in a war. Why in the world would you want to clean up the Lincoln Memorial Reflecting Pool? And many people have said this. you know, the president can do multiple things at once. Maybe there were some presidents previously that couldn't do that kind of thing.
5: So what are you saying?
0: I'm saying that, like, if you think about Biden and the administration and you think about him and he could barely speak and then you didn't know if he was in the basement, it's like, yellow time. And he's like, I'm not sure this guy could even be president. And he's like,
5: shut up.
0: All right, anyway. So the point is that you can do multiple things. That was my first reaction is I can get things cleaned up here in the nation's capital for America 250. I want to see the work that's being done. It's very important to me. And by the way, there is a war with Iran going on, if you will. We'll give you the latest on that coming up. I can do that too. And then here's another thing that I thought was very interesting after that exchange. And the reason why I wanted to play the exchange from yesterday was because, yes, the president can do multiple things at the same time. How about this?
6: We're expecting Ukrainian President Volodymyr Zelensky to also put out a statement here shortly on X. So we will keep our eyes peeled for that. And you just read it there. It was quite a shock to us here at the White House because we were actually waiting for a development on the Iran deal.
0: So what's the development we're talking about?
6: Iran negotiations, yeah. Because Secretary of State Marco Rubio had said that the administration expected a response from Iran today.
0: Yeah.
6: Instead, we have now gotten this from Russia and Ukraine, a three-day ceasefire, and the dates are very interesting.
0: Can I just stop for a second? So I just want to get this straight. The president is being asked, like, why would you come here to the reflecting pool? We're in the middle of a war. We got things going on. And he's like, listen, this is a ridiculous question. I want the nation's capital to be clean. I want to see what's going on. And I can do multiple things at the same time. And right after that happens, boom, like on cue, we get a notice. We get the word that you have a three-day ceasefire that was suggested by the president of the United States. He was involved in the, he wasn't involved in the negotiation, but I guess he did. Well, no, wait a minute. I'm sorry. He did get involved in the negotiation with a prisoner swap on top of the three-day ceasefire between Russia and Ukraine. So I'm bringing this up because do you see how when you have someone who's the president of the United States that isn't feckless, then you can do multiple things at the same time. You don't have to focus on one thing and be hunkered down. No, you can do multiple things. There are multiple things that need to be done and multiple people that can help. And it's very capable people that are doing this, along with the president who's like, guess what? Yeah, we've got some fighting going on with Iran. We're going to handle that. By the way, we're going to make sure the city is clean there, Washington, D.C. And oh, yeah, hey, I'm going to do a three-day ceasefire and negotiate some prisoner swaps going on as well. How about them apples? You like apples? How about them apples? So stop it. The reporters who get all crazy. And how could you do this? What are you doing? What are you doing here? Why? We can do multiple things. I know you're not used to it. I know you're used to presidents who can't handle that kind of thing. But apparently this president can. And then come up with some new things that we weren't ready for. Big surprise today. How about that? All right, top of the news on the way next.
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14: ABC News, I'm Chuck Severson. Flying home but not home home from Spain's Canary Islands, 17 Americans from the Dutch cruise ship with a hantavirus outbreak. The plane's last stop will be a quarantine unit in Nebraska. Docs say they're not sick and have no symptoms, though one's tested positive. It's just a precaution. Unacceptable is what President Trump calls Iran's rejection of a one-page U.S. proposal to restart negotiations. The proposal was for Iran to unblock the Strait of Hormuz, and then the U.S. would end the blockade of Iranian ports. In Tel Aviv, ABC's Tom Sufi Burridge.
15: The main sticking point in the negotiations with Iran, the future of its nuclear program. And with still no breakthrough in ending the war, it's just days before President Trump is expected to travel to Iran's key ally, China, for a crucial summit with Chinese President Xi.
14: After Iran's rejection and President Trump's reaction, oil prices went up. Wall Street stock futures went down. This is ABC News.
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20: We've warmed up quickly, but a big difference out there today is the cloud cover. A good bit has started to build up over Central Florida. This is all thanks to a front that will slowly move into the area over the next 24 hours. By the time we get to Monday, high temperatures will be back down in the upper 70s. I'm meteorologist Daniel McFarland from Severe Weather Center 9.
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0: All right, Erica Donald's coming up in just a minute, scheduled to join us, CEO and founder of Education Freedom Foundation. 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And it is live on great radio stations across the country. So we're very excited about the weekend show, 4 to 6 p.m. live. Enough was enough when it came to all the breaking news that was happening over the weekend. And nobody was out there to talk about the breaking news. Well, guess what? We'll be live tomorrow, 4 to 6 p.m. So breaking news, great guests, and so much more. All right, top of the news right now from the Florida's Voice newsroom.
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0: Now. All right, first time today on this Friday, hallelujah to you. It is AP Anita Padilla. She's got the latest for us. Let's find out what's up.
5: Hey there, Drew. We begin overseas, where President Donald Trump says a three-day ceasefire has been reached between Russia and Ukraine. The president says this pause will run May 9th through the 11th, and it will include a prisoner swap of about 1,000 people on each side. Trump says this deal came after direct requests from him to both President Vladimir Putin and President Volodymyr Zelensky. That move comes as diplomatic efforts continue to try to end the war that began in 2022. Officials in Russia and Ukraine have not yet confirmed the details. We'll keep you posted. In the meantime, back in Washington, the government is releasing a new batch of documents related to unidentified anomalous phenomena, or UAPs. You probably know them as UFOs. Officials say the files include video, photos, government records of unidentified sightings in all kinds of places, including the Middle East and in Europe. Lawmakers, including Republican Anna Paulina Luna, are calling the release a first step. Others are saying more transparency is needed before any conclusions are drawn. More files are expected to be released in the coming weeks. And if you want to look at some of those images, we've got them on our webpage. Head over there to check it out. All right, some new guidance from the State Department today on passports and child support. Officials say U.S. passports can be denied or revoked for people who owe more than $2,500 in court-ordered child support. The government says this policy is meant to help states enforce existing support orders. And once the debt is paid and verified by state and federal records, a person can reapply. But a revoked passport cannot be used for travel. We've got the links on our webpage if you want to check that out. All right, that's it right now for 3:35, but I will be back in our next hour to tell you about the University of Florida considering a possible tuition change for students who are from out of state. I'll have that at 4:35. I'm Anita Padilla, the news director here at Florida's Voice. Drew, back over to you.
0: All right, AP, we appreciate it. In the Florida's Voice newsroom, anytime you want to check out the stories that they're working on in the newsroom, you go to flvoicenews.com. That's the website, Florida's Voice. All right, so let's do this. First, let's bring in Eric Donalds, who's joining us right now on Florida's Voice, CEO and founder of Education Freedom Foundation, because a big story that happened yesterday, I want to get into more details in case you missed it, because basically, you have 1 million Florida children that are going to be affected by the teachers union and how that could possibly be. Well, we're going to talk about it and break it down right now. Erica, how are you today?
21: Great to be with you, Drew. I'm doing awesome this Friday afternoon.
0: Yep, good to see you. Although what we're getting ready to talk about, I wish it was better circumstances than this. For those that don't know about what took place, let's explain, first of all, what we found out yesterday with the Florida Education Association and what they did.
21: Well, the teachers union in Florida ridiculously filed a lawsuit to try to block 1 million Florida school children from going to the school that their parents have chosen for them because it isn't a government-run school. We're talking about 500,000 and growing students who are on our education scholarship programs. And they really stupidly included the charter schools, which serve over 400,000 students in our state and have been doing so for 25 years and outperforming the traditional public school system. They say that it's unconstitutional for these programs to exist outside of the uniform public school system that is in the Florida Constitution. institution, and they're looking to enforce the worst school choice decision in Florida's history, Bush v. Holmes.
0: Mm. So then, because people are like, well, hold on a second. So why, there has to be a bottom line. Like, why would they do this? Is it about, because some people would say, well, maybe it's because these kids aren't getting a better education than they would get in the public schools. Well, maybe you should look at the record. When it comes to monies, maybe it's because they're worried about money following the child and going where they want to go and thinking that, well, if they don't have it, what, then there's a problem? Well, maybe they should do better with regard to wanting kids and families to keep those children in the public school system. I mean, what is the bottom line here?
21: Well, their entire business model depends on parents not having another option. We know that 6 out of 10 American parents say that they would choose a school, not their government-run zoned public school. And we're seeing them do it. Look at Florida, the leader in school choice, the largest school choice program for ESAs in the country. And not only is it the largest, it's also the most dynamic. It's where providers and schools are opening every day to serve families who are now customizing their children's education. And the Florida Education Association sees the writing on the wall. They also just lost the lawsuit in Lee County, which is going to allow the districts to reward good teachers and teachers who are willing to take on more difficult assignments, something that the unions have fought against for decades. So they're losing in the court of public opinion. They're losing in reality as parents are opting out of the public school system in droves. And they're also losing on their main tenet of being able to protect bad teachers and punish the good ones. And so they're desperate. And that's why they're filing this lawsuit.
0: Yeah. You know, I always think about when something takes place like this, we are the example, and we've been for a long time, right? School choice here in the state of Florida. So it makes sense that this would be political ground zero for where the attacks would be hitting, because they would love nothing more than to see what we have done here in the state fail, so that other states can say, can look, and they can go, see, look at what's going on here in the state of Florida. It's not as good as described, but it is, and that's the problem, is they can't deny the success that we've had.
21: Yeah, I think it was a huge mistake on their part, actually. It's going to allow us to really showcase all of the good that is being done in these school choice programs. We're going to be talking about families who have been rescued from schools that were failing their children, whether those students have special needs or are have some sort of learning disability, or simply were in a great public school, like, you know, my story. My kids were in an A-rated public school, but it was simply not working for my child. And I was able to find a classical Christian school at the time and then start classical schools where my son was able to thrive and then love learning, never needed to be in a special classroom or on medication as the public school system wanted him to be. So we're going to be able to showcase those stories, as well as the stories of providers that are offering amazing, diverse programs across our state that have never been offered to the general public before because families could not afford it. And now they can with these school choice programs. We know school choice is incredibly popular, not just in Florida, but around the country, not just with Republicans, but with independents and Democrats as well.
0: Right. Erica, I don't want people to miss what you just said, because I think it's so important. It's the reason why we decided to homeschool my son. And I think there are a lot of families that need to hear this, that sometimes when you have your child in a public school system, that system doesn't work for them. It's not that there's anything wrong with your child. It's just that the system isn't working, and there are other places and ways that you can educate your child, and that's okay. And you should explore that. And because we have that opportunity here to do it in the state, you should take advantage of it, because you would be amazed at the change. Literally the change that could happen in your child just by doing that one simple thing. We're not talking medication. That's not what they should be on or anything like that. It's fundamentally, that was the issue. And even for us, it was like, whoa. And you see that right away. And we have examples of that all across the state.
21: It's true. The Education Freedom Foundation, we had an amazing event around F1 last week, and we were able to feature some of the providers that we've helped either to expand their programs or start their schools from scratch. One of our school founders started a co-op that is a farming school. These kids go 3 days a week. They're motivated. They love going to school. And they don't just learn farming at their farming school. They learn reading and math through those activities. There's another school who we actually awarded a grant at our event called Curious Innovators. And they do an amazing job with a lot of hands-on learning for students, many of them with learning disabilities, but who are treated as they are your unique abilities in this school and really accentuating the things not only that they are passionate about, but that they are good at. And parents are so happy to have this option. When we were talking to these parents, they're literally crying because they thought that there was no hope for their child to love going to school and love learning, but they are, and they're thriving in these environments.
0: Yeah. So before we go, what do you think happens with this case? I mean, it seems to me that we've been kind of sort of down this road before. I think they're not going to stop. I do think that through the years, we've kind of dotted the I's and crossed the T's here in the state with regard to education and getting things right, just in case certain situations like this happen. I mean, but we still have to be vigilant. I mean, we still have to keep an eye on what's going on.
21: Well, there are many of us in the school choice movement and the community that are going to join in with the state against this lawsuit and fighting what the unions are trying to do, along with many families who are benefiting from these programs. They're the ones withstanding in this lawsuit as well. So we are going to fight this all the way through. Education Freedom Foundation is going to be involved. And I do believe they're going to lose. The last time they sued and won, it was a very different Supreme Court in the state of Florida. So I welcome the opportunity to actually litigate this and the constitutional language and what was meant by that constitutional language. I think they totally got it wrong. In fact, the decision that we're talking about has been used over and over again in our state as a bad decision on the Constitution, because the constitutional language is a floor, not a ceiling. We have to provide a public education, but that doesn't mean it's the only way that students can be educated with public funds in our state. So I actually think the outcome of this case in our favor will actually help us long term to continue to provide diverse options and perhaps to finally get the equal funding that every student deserves in our state, where all of the dollars follow the child, not just the state dollars, but local dollars as well.
0: Nice. And if people want to help out, get more information, is there some place where they can go?
21: YourEdFreedom.org, YourEdFreedom.org, not only help with these kinds of efforts and advocacy, but also help with our Start a School initiative, helping start schools and solve the supply side of school choice here in Florida.
0: All right, good stuff. All right, Erica, great to see you. All the best. God bless. Look forward to the next time we get together, okay?
21: Thank you, Drew.
0: All right, see you soon. Erica Donald is joining us here on Florida's Voice. This is so important stuff. So keeping an eye on this story. She's the CEO and founder of Education Freedom Foundation and doing great work there. And listen, fighting for our children and school choice, which is so critical. And we do it so well here in the state. All right, what else do we got going on? I know we got to take a break. I'm looking at the time. We don't have a whole lot to talk about right now. But I'll say this, when we come back, we will talk about UFOs. Tim Burchett was recently on, Representative Tim Burchett, who's been on this program, recently was on Joe Rogan's program, and he was talking about the UFO issue and some of his thoughts. And I think they resonate with a lot of different people as we find out today that there's transparency on the way. All right. Well, as the president promised, the Department of War releasing the first tranche of the UFO UAP files to the public to check out. And some of the things that we have checked out will show you. And more on the, and even as Nita Padilla was talking about in the Florida's Voice newsroom, you know, first tranche, it's a good start. Yeah, talk about it coming up.
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0: All right, anytime you want to watch it, FL Voice News on YouTube, Rumble, X, Facebook, and Instagram. D, I have to set you up for this one. I can't just play it. I got to set it up. So you let me know when you're ready for the setup. You ready for the setup?
1: Ready for the setup.
0: Okay. So oftentimes, you have people singing at the national anthem at baseball games. Did you hear about the latest at a AAA baseball game recently?
1: AAA? I don't even watch MLB.
0: Okay. Well, anyway, they got this thing called AAA, and they're singing the national anthem. And sometimes, you know, you just don't know who's going to sing the national anthem. I guess this was in North Carolina, and I wasn't ready for this because I only watched the video. Somebody told me watch the video, but I didn't read anything into what was part of the video. So here you go, D. You ready? This is part of the singing of the national anthem. And wait till you see. And well, for those that can't watch, it's okay. You'll know in just a second who it is. Check this out. D?
1: That would happen in a AAA game.
0: Well, that's not very kind. All right, for those that can't see, there he is, everybody. That is Ronald McDonald. Yes, the Ronald McDonald, kids. Singing the national anthem at a AAA ball game in, I guess, North Carolina. There he is, and everybody's like, wow, this is really high. Yes, how about that? So, D, sometimes you just don't know. You don't know who's going to sing the national anthem sometimes. And sometimes you just don't realize that some of your favorite celebrities have beautiful singing voices. That's Ronald McDonald. That is an amazing singing voice. Now, the question is, who do you think has a better singing voice? Would that be Ronald McDonald or the Burger King? I picture the Burger...
1: Never heard Burger King sing.
0: But I would picture his voice being like very deep and very... I don't know. But if you had to pick one or the other, just there is no choosing.
1: Burger King.
0: Yeah. I don't know. That was pretty good. And you're right. We don't have any evidence of anyone else singing. So I wonder how the Lucky Charms guys sing. You think they're pretty good? I don't know. Maybe they all sing in harmony. Maybe we should... Anyway, never mind. We're moving on. I didn't know how far I could take it, but I'm kind of done there. That's it. But no, seriously, the guy dressed up as Ronald McDonald sang the national anthem. It's very 2026. Why not? That's out there. Oh, man. I have to try to find this clip. And until I find the clip, I'm going to hold this one back. But... we'll get to it in just a bit. Economic news. We found out that there was some pretty good news today. People were shocked at some of the news that we've been hearing about jobs. And pretty astonishing, as NEC Director Kevin Hassett said, about some of what we discovered. I guess we added 115,000 jobs in April, unemployment of 4.3%.
4: These are 2 months in a row of absolutely blockbuster numbers. And to put them in perspective, Bill, not that I'm counting, they have 65 economists that were polled at Bloomberg on what the number should be. 62 came in way below. 62 out of 65. The fact is that people still don't have faith that the golden age is upon us, that Trump policies are working, but it keeps showing up in the data. And it's really astonishing, like what record-setting numbers we're starting to see. So, for example, the initial claims for unemployment insurance, which is a key, you know, backbone of these jobs numbers, that's the metric of whether people are getting laid off. They're the lowest they've been since they started making the data in the 1960s. So,
0: wow. That sounds like pretty good news to me. So we added 115,000 jobs in April, unemployment at 4.3, and breaking records on some numbers. That sounds pretty good. I like that.
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12: 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From ABC News, I'm Chuck Sievertson. President Trump calls Iran's rejection of a one-page U.S. proposal to restart negotiations unacceptable. The proposal was for Iran to unblock the Strait of Hormuz, and then the U.S. would end the blockade of Iranian ports. Since the rejection of the short-term smaller plan, oil prices are higher in the U.S. and globally. Coincidence or insider trading?
5: Sources tell ABC News the Justice Department is investigating $2.6 billion of suspiciously timed oil trades tied to the Iran war. In at least four cases, oil traders bet prices would drop right before they actually did. Sources say investigators are working to determine whether they cashed in on access to government secrets. Investigators now probing whether they'd received inside information. Elizabeth Schulze, ABC News, Washington.
12: Aramco, the world's largest oil company with a majority share owned by Saudi Arabia's government, reports a 25% jump in first quarter profits, $32.5 billion, amid tight global oil supplies. Flying home to the U.S. from Spain's Canary Islands, 18 Americans from the Dutch cruise ship with a hantavirus outbreak. The plane's last stop will be a quarantine unit in Nebraska. Docs say they're not sick, they have no symptoms. They're just being monitored as a precaution, says the World Health Organization's Boris Pavlin.
13: This is not COVID. This is not passing someone in a hallway, in an airport, outside in a stadium and getting infected. This is, every case can be explained either through the original rodent exposures that are happening as we speak in South America or through close contact with a sick person.
12: The remains of one of the two U.S. soldiers who vanished in Morocco during a military training exercise last weekend have been recovered. The soldier, First Lieutenant Kendrick Lamont Key Jr., was an air defense artillery officer. Search continues for the second soldier. You're listening to ABC News.
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0: 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By the time we get to Monday, high temperatures will be back down in the upper 70s. I'm meteorologist Daniel McFarland from Severe Weather Center 9.
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6: Well, hey, everybody. Glad you're joining us today on Florida's Voice. My name is Drew Steele. Big D over there on the other side of the glass, along with the rest of the newsroom. Nina's in the breaking newsroom, and you hanging out with us at FL Voice News on YouTube, Rumble, X, Facebook, and Instagram. All right, we're going to kind of sort of talk about UFOs coming up. We'll give you the latest on what was discussed today and the release of information. D, you know how I look at UFOs right now? It's like, I think I'm feeling like, all right, what are we going to do? I mean, even if you see them and you see, and I've been scrolling the interwebs, and I got to tell you, sometimes just stay away from social media.
7: That's your first mistake.
6: Yeah, the first mistake is like, I should listen to the advice I give to my son. Stay away from social media, son. I should do that myself sometimes because I'm looking at the videos and I'm not sure whether or not these are the ones that were released from the Pentagon or if these were ones that people had stashed away just rubbing their hands together waiting for this moment like, oh, this is perfect. Now I can release this video even though it's not real. Who knows what's real and what's not? And at the end of the day, maybe we should really concentrate on everything that's going on in our world in the moment. Like, I'd much rather talk about fishing. Why don't we just talk about that here in this state? A lot has happened. The Atlantic Recreational Red Snapper State Management Season. That's a whole mouthful. It's a lot to say, but why don't we talk to Martha Gaias, who's joining us right now on Florida's Voice, Southeast Fisheries Policy Director at American Sport Fishing Association. We're talking about Red Snapper Season here in the state. This is big news. First of all, Martha, it's good to see you. How's everything?
8: Great. Great to be with you, Drew.
6: All right, so let's talk about this. For those that don't know what happened, because I heard about it, we talked about it, and then we kind of just said, all right, this is great. But there's a lot more behind what's been happening here with the red snapper season in Florida. So give us the details, first of all.
8: Yeah, so the brief history is back in 2010, this fishery was essentially closed down. We've had very little harvest since then, just very short weekend seasons. Last year's season was 2 days. Wow. The year before that, it was 1 day. And so worse than that, last year, there was a proposal to even close down a big chunk of the Atlantic Ocean off the coast of Northeast Florida to address red snapper. Meanwhile, the red snapper stock has grown and is more abundant than it is likely been in our lifetimes. There are more red snapper out there, and it's made a remarkable recovery because of those restrictions on harvest. And so, but we've been stuck in this box where we've had this conservation success, but the management success has not followed. And so what's happened is the four South Atlantic states, so North Carolina, South Carolina, Georgia, and Florida, all submitted pilot program plans to collect better information to better inform management of this fishery moving forward, and also provide, in doing that, it's going to provide

0: great recreational opportunities starting this year. So for Florida, we're looking at a 39-day season. And that's going to start May 22nd. It's coming up.
1: What?
0: It's a really big deal.
1: Wait, say that again. How many days? Say that again.
0: 39. We went from 2 to 39.
1: Wow.
0: It's unbelievable.
1: That is unbelievable. All right. So there's a lot to dig into here. So first of all, obviously, when you bring up management, because sometimes you hear about the 2 days and the 1 day, and there are people that are just like, yeah, just keep it going the way it's going. But then nobody really researches and says, well, how's the harvest? How is everything going? I mean, it would be beneficial if we were to fish, I'm sure, for the harvest as well. And we've got to keep an eye on that, especially with what I'm told are dead discards. And maybe you can explain a little bit about that, too, because there's also in these days, from what I understand, the longer days will give us time to research, to find out more about some of these things. So it's important that we understand. It's not just doing this flippantly. There's a process and a reason why all of this needs to be done.
0: Absolutely. Yeah. So what's happened, as we've gotten more and more red snapper, the stock has recovered, and we've had these closures, anglers, when they're out in the water, they're fishing for other things like groupers or other species of snapper. And they encounter red snapper when they're fishing for other things. And the thought has been that this happens so much, and our data is really uncertain on this, but NOAA, which is the agency that manages red snapper federally, has said that likely there are so many that are thrown back and don't survive that, you know, we really couldn't get off that 2 day season or that 1 day season. And so what Florida and the other states are trying to do is, number one, get better information about those discards, those fish that are thrown back, so that we're not taking a guess as to how many are thrown back and how many of those that are thrown back actually die. And then the thing that is really exciting to a lot of anglers is that instead of having to throw back fish 363 days of the year and maybe see them float off and die, you know, they'd be able to actually keep that fish. They can take it home, feed their family. It's a lot more satisfying. It helps really restore trust in the process and in management of this fishery.
1: Right. Ah, no, that sounds awesome. And so I guess the question then becomes, well, how is FWC going to access information? Like, how are they going to get all the information that they need in this time period?
0: Yeah, great question. So if you are an angler that fishes offshore for species like red snapper, you've got to have a fishing license. But you also need to sign up as a state reef fish angler. So that's the special data collection program that they have just for Florida and just for offshore snapper grouper type species, including red snapper. And so what they do is they essentially survey just those state reef fish survey anglers about their red snapper and offshore fish catch. And that gives us much better information than we get with the federal survey, which is very generalized and really does not hone in on that population of red snapper anglers.
1: Right. And that's, you just brought up something so important, like this generalized feeling of what should be or what is, instead of really digging in and finding out. And it's so like so many other things in life, you know, when you have people who make assumptions or are trying to do the right thing, but ultimately they really need to, I don't want to say bureaucracy, but it's more like when you have this one size fits all or these assumptions, well, why do that when we can expand the time and really have people give real time information so that we can really hone down on the numbers and then figure this out. And then after this, we see what happens. And then now we know.
0: Absolutely. And so the other part of this, too, that Florida's doing is they're testing being in the lead of management. So they already do this for the Gulf for red snapper. And so when that happens, we've got state-led management, states have the ability to be more nimble, and they can, you know, set seasons and set limits based on the needs of their state, their anglers, their citizens, their, you know, all that, their communities. And so we talk about this all the time in the fish world, but the needs of, you know, fishermen in North Carolina are very different than the needs of fishermen in Florida.
1: Right.
0: You know, they want to fish at different times. They're fishing in different places, obviously, different habitats. And so it makes sense to manage those a little bit differently.
1: Right. All right. So before we go, let's remind everybody what's happening. So if people want to find out more, refresh my memory again, what is the process now that for this season, what the anglers need to do, and then if they want to help, maybe they want to be part of this, where can they go?
0: Absolutely. Yeah, so our website is asafishing.org. You can check that out. But for Florida-specific information, probably the best resource is going to be myfwc.com. That's the FWC's website. I'm sure in the coming weeks leading up to May 22nd, it's going to be plastered with red snapper information because mm-hmm. everybody is so excited about this season and this opportunity.
1: Yes.
0: It's a huge deal.
1: Yeah, I was going to say, it is well, the reason, one of the biggest reasons why we're having you on is because I can't tell you how many people have talked about this to me.
0: Yes.
1: Like, have reached out and said, like, is this real? Like, can you find out more about this? Like, this sounds almost too good to be true. And so it's a big deal.
0: You know, when the president talks about it in his press conference,
1: yep.
0: It's a big deal.
1: Right. Yeah. When the president brought it up, it's like, okay, this is real. Now we need to get the details. All right. Well, exciting stuff. All right, Martha. Listen, great to see you. Love to have you back. Yeah. If there's anything else that we can update people on, we'll do this again. Okay.
0: That sounds great. Thank you, Drew.
1: All right. All the best. We'll see you soon. That's Martha Gaius is the Southeast Fisheries Policy Director at American Sport Fishing Association and doing good work. I'm telling you, I can't even begin to tell you how many people reached out to me and were like, "Did you hear the president? Like, is this going to affect us? Like, what's going on?" And we're really excited about this. Red snapper fishing here in the season in the state of Florida. All right, what else we got going on? All right, UFOs. Okay, all right, fine. We'll talk about this. I mean, it's Friday. Why not? Why not bring up some things with UFOs? Here's the report that went down this morning. The excitement from Peter Ducey there on Fox News as the president was talking about it on his Truth Social account.
2: The official left this hard drive on my desk overnight. You can see on it, it says AARO files copy 2 of 3. That is the All Domain Resolution Office copy 2 of 3. This is the first big batch of UFO disclosure ordered by President Trump. Some of the clips and videos on there have popped up different places before. Some of them have not, and we have been going through this all morning and overnight to try to put together some of the best video so we can all look at this together. This is a world exclusive right here. So let's go to the first clip.
1: Well, I was going to say not anymore if you go on social media, D. It's like all day long. That's all I'm seeing is feeds. But it's radio, so...
2: Over the skies of the United Arab Emirates.
1: All right, so what looks like a diamond-shaped something or other over the desert there in the UAE. And
2: in June 2024, an inverted teardrop with a vertically linear trailing mass, as described by the War Department, suspended below.
1: It looks like a balloon. I mean, what do I know about UFOs? It just looks like a balloon. All right, here's the other thing, D, that we can describe to people.
2: The skies of Iraq. December 2022, moving bottom left to top right of the field of view.
1: Now, it looks like it could be a drone. It's just, but obviously, Department of War and people have examined and they're like, they don't know, it's an anomaly, they don't understand what this thing is. All right, there's another one here that seems to be very...
2: Nice. October 2023, what is described as a small and circular UAP flying near the surface of the ocean towards land. CENTCOM can't tell us what it is.
1: So they can't tell us what it is. All right. So, D, I'm bringing you into the conversation as we find out today. The president was announcing, as he promised, the first tranche of the UFO UAP files to the public to review in an effort for complete and maximum transparency. It was his honor to direct the administration to identify and provide government files related to alien and extraterrestrial life. And it goes on. And so he ends it up by saying, wait, let me just put this up on the screen. I love this. As the president finishes up his truth account, he says, whereas previous administrations have failed to be transparent on this subject, UFOs and UAPs, with these new documents and videos, that people can decide for themselves. What the heck is going on? He didn't say heck. He said H-E, double hockey sticks. But anyway, have fun and enjoy. Have fun. The aliens are here. We're all going to die. I mean, I don't know. I just kind of... But D, all right. So your first thoughts on the opening and the tranche of different videos and different information. What do you think right away?
3: I like it.
1: Okay. You like it.
3: I also... Mm-hmm. don't know how much of it I can trust, even though it's released by the government.
1: Ah, okay. So that takes us to something that I'm going to play right now that I didn't play for you. This is Representative Tim Burchett, who was on Rogan's show, who said,
4: I don't want everybody to get their hopes up. I don't have a lot of faith in our government. President Trump's always been great to me. He's never lied to me, but I don't know that he knows the right questions to ask and the right people to talk to, because, I mean, this thing's been covered up at least since 1947, and I just don't think they're going to... They don't give up that easy. The war pimps at the Pentagon and everybody else, they just don't give up that easy.
1: Mm. What do you think about that analysis, T? What do you think about that from Tim Burchett? I got to tell you, that's a lot of what I believe and what people are saying. It's like,
3: I think a lot of people believe what he believes.
1: Yeah. You're going to... And then there's, I don't know, I don't want to show too many videos because obviously if you're listening on great radio stations across the state, you're not going to be able to see it. But this is like windmills, and then there's some kind of circular or glowing little dot that's going through the windmills that's out there. Somebody put that out there as part of these videos that are there. There's been some weird like star-shaped objects that people were looking at. I'll just play this one. This is some star-shaped object that that people have been posting, and they're really wondering what this is. And it leaves some kind of trail behind, almost like it's trying to draw some kind of letter or word or something, the way it's moving in the sky. And that one's bizarre. I don't know what in the world that is. But it moves like something that I don't know. I don't know how you would explain it. That's pretty creepy. I think we could say that. And there's others. There are other files that are out there. But again, I know that in the next coming. And it's funny. It's a Friday. D, it's like a Friday document dump. It's like, here you go. Here's your aliens. Have a nice weekend. So the thinking is, well, there won't be a whole lot of time to talk about it on the media and media outlets and radio and like that. And then maybe my Monday, something will happen and it'll be off the headlines because it'll be the 24-48-hour rule. It's like, that's it. It's all gone because the news cycle just changes like that. But here's the good news. If you're like, man, what if something happens over the weekend? How am I going to know about it? So glad you asked. Rightline, your national voice. We've got a weekend show. We're working tomorrow. So if you want to, once again, check out the program, yeah, all you got to do is check us out Saturdays, 4 to 6 p.m. live at Rightline News on X and Facebook. You can check out the show if you want to watch. And it plays live on great radio stations across the country. So again, at Rightline News on X and Facebook. If anything breaks tomorrow, we've got the breaking news and so much more. I don't know. What do you think about what's going on? 866-588-8303. Let's see. We've got somebody calling right now. Who's this? Where are you calling from? What's your name?
5: Hello. My name is Dustin from Naples.
1: Hey, Dustin. What's going on?
5: Howdy. So I wanted to talk about these UFO files. You know, the only files that we care about are the Epstein files. We can't even trust our government with a camera in a prison up in New York. What makes you think that we give a crap about these CGI images, you know?
1: Yeah, well, you make, Dustin, thanks for the call. You make a great point. I mean, listen, there are some people that feel like, listen, why do we care about UFOs and the like? And maybe it's more about what's going on with the Epstein files. We didn't get enough information on that, and we would like more information there. And we just aren't going to trust what they gave us with the Epstein files. And why should we trust them with this? Hey, listen, that is something that probably there are a few people that are talking about. And maybe there are people that even thought about the JFK files and the like. It's going to be a lot of doubt. Like Tim Burchett said, Representative Tim Burchett, like he was talking about, yeah, you know, look, don't really necessarily trust that the government, it's not Trump's fault, but it's the deep state that wants to keep a lot of things from us. So we just have to see. And look, if we get more information, if more happens over the weekend, there you go. We'll be able to certainly figure it all out, because we will be on live tomorrow, 4 to 6 p.m. All right, what else do we have going on here? I don't want to talk about UFOs too much. I like to talk about some other things that are going on, including Marco Rubio, who was meeting with the Pope, and he's in Italy, and a lot of different things that he was talking about today. And look, he's very concerned about what the rest of the world is thinking and talking about, and the lack of, let's just say, being on board with the United States. And the one thing I really appreciate about Marco Rubio lately is he is definitely, no doubt about it, he is definitely one of these people now that is just shooting from the hip. Like, this is not in a bad way, but like, look, I'm going to tell you what we think. I'm going to tell you what we're concerned about. And this is a side that we like to see with politicians. Like, look, we've got a lot going on, and what's the world doing to help us? And he talked about this today.
6: Normalize a country claiming to control an international waterway, because if you normalize that, you set a precedent that's going to get repeated in a dozen other places.
1: Right. So he's talking about Iran and the fact that they're going to try to control the straits, and we're going to normalize this. Like, they can open and close it on a whim, and we got to make sure that that doesn't happen. We can't accept that.
6: And if the answer is no, we don't want to normalize it, then you better have something more than just strongly worded statements
1: yep.
6: to back it up. Here's a more fundamental problem. Iran now claims that they own, that they have a right to control an international waterway. They claim that they have a right to control it. What is the world going to do about that? Is the world going to accept that Iran now controls an international waterway? Because if the world is prepared to accept that, then be ready. Because there's like 10 other countries that are going to start doing the same thing in their international waterways, in international waterways near their countries. That's an unacceptable thing that they're trying to normalize.
1: Yep.
6: So if the answer is no, we don't think Iran should be able to control the Straits of Hormuz, then the next question is going to be for everyone, well, what are you going to do about it? What is the world prepared to do about it? And we're trying to do something about it diplomatically. We have a resolution at the United Nations that we're trying to move forward.
1: Yeah, like the United Nations wants to help us and do anything. And I'm glad to hear, you know, the Secretary of State saying that. Like, just being up front and being in the open and saying, you have to have something better than strongly worded statements. What are you prepared to normalize? And what are you prepared to do if you don't want to have situations like these normalized? What's the world going to do about it? There's like 10 other countries that are going to start doing the same thing in their international waterways, or international waterways near their country, if they feel like they can get away with it. And one other thing, because Marco Rubio was asked about the Pope, and if he was communicating with him about Iran and his concerns.
7: Did you make amends with the Pope yesterday?
6: No, we had a very good meeting. I mean, ultimately, it's important. First of all, there's a lot that we work together with the church, and we talked about those areas that we're working together on, different parts of the world. I know everyone's interested in, you know, the other aspects of it, but I expressed, you know, updated them on the situation with Iran, expressed our point of view about why this was an important, and the danger that Iran poses to the world, which is largely recognized. So obviously the Holy Father is a spiritual leader. He's the first and foremost. I mean, that's his role to play. And obviously the church has always interacted on behalf of a mission for peace and a respect for all of humanity. But at the end, it was a very cordial and important meeting. And
1: yeah, cordial and important, but we have to be honest with the assessment we have on what is going on. And so there's that. All right, top of the news coming up next. My name is Drew Steele. It's Florida's Voice.
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12: ABC News, I'm Chuck Sievertson. Flying home to the U.S. from the Canary Islands, 17 Americans from the cruise ship with a hantavirus outbreak. They'll go to a quarantine unit in Nebraska. Docs say they're not sick. They're being monitored as a precaution. Dr. Michael Osterholm, infectious disease expert, University of Minnesota.
13: I have complete confidence that we will have good compliance here. And I think within days, this will no longer be a story.
12: Several people are hurt after a shooting and two car accidents during an after-prom party Saturday night in Fruitport, Michigan, where this person lives.
14: I was still hearing more of the shots, and we had a lot of teens that ran into our yard and that were in our driveway. There was cars parked all the way down to the...
12: To restart negotiations, unacceptable. Iran would unblock the Strait of Hormuz, and the U.S. would end the blockade of Iranian ports. This is ABC News.

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8: We've warmed up quickly, but a big difference out there today is the cloud cover. A good bit has started to build up over Central Florida. This is all thanks to a front that will slowly move into the area over the next 24 hours. By the time we get to Monday, high temperatures will be back down in the upper 70s. I'm meteorologist Daniel McFarland from Severe Weather Center 9.
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13: All right, for the last time today on this Friday, hallelujah to you, Anita Padilla is in the Florida's Voice newsroom with the latest. What's up?
15: Hey there, Drew. The DOJ in Miami moves to strip citizenship from a former U.S. ambassador convicted of spying for Cuba. And the University of Florida moves to raise tuition for out-of-state students. And White House Chief of Staff Susie Wiles is honored at a national award ceremony. Let's get started right now in South Florida, where the Justice Department is seeking to strip the citizenship from Victor Manuel Rocha. He's a former U.S. diplomat convicted of spying for Cuba. Prosecutors say he obtained U.S. citizenship in 1978 after making false statements and failing to disclose his links to Cuban intelligence. They say he was not just a low-level operative, that he was actually a former United States ambassador who admitted that he secretly served the Cuban regime for decades. He is serving a 15-year prison sentence after pleading guilty in 2024 to acting as an illegal foreign agent and defrauding the United States. That case, by the way, remains pending in civil court. All right, in higher education news, the University of Florida is considering a possible tuition hike for students from out of state. This is a proposal that non-resident fees could go up by about 15% beginning in the fall this year, 2026. University leaders say this is a move that would help cover some of the rising costs and maintain what they call a world-class educational experience. In-state students would not see any changes under the plan, but the Board of Trustees is expected to review this proposal at its June 11th meeting. Meantime, in Washington, White House Chief of Staff Susie Wiles is honored with the Independent Women's Forum's Woman of Valor Award. The group says she was recognized for her leadership and service, including her role as the first female White House Chief of Staff. She also acknowledged her ongoing cancer treatment while continuing in her position. President Donald Trump sent a surprise video message praising her work. Of course, that award is named after conservative commentator Barbara Olson, who died in the September 11th attacks. All right, that's a look at your news here at 4:35. Make sure you're following us on all of our social media platforms. We are on X, Instagram, and Facebook. It's where we keep you updated all day, every day. Have yourself a great weekend out there. I'm Anita Padilla, the news director here at Florida's Voice. Drew, back over to you.
13: All right, AP, thanks so much there in the Florida's Voice newsroom. You want to check out the stories they're working on, flvoicenews.com, the website. All right, a couple of other things that are going on. I thought this was an interesting conversation between Nick Shirley and Stephen A. Smith, who I guess has some kind of podcast program. I'm not sure where he's at or what it is, but he's having this conversation with him, and he wanted to know about the reporting on fraud and where the focus lies and the worries that he might have about this. And I just wanted to play a little bit of what he has been talking about, because look, at the end of the day, you have to have people that are willing to step into the gap. That gap being on journalism and really reporting what's out there. And it's not even about journalism. It's about, hey, I see something that I don't like going on at the, you know, the Learing Center, for example. And I'm going to talk about it. And we have access to social media the way we do. It's fantastic that there are people that are doing that on a regular basis. Nick Shirley's been doing some amazing work. And so Stephen A. Smith asked him.
16: Supporters say you expose real corruption.
13: Yep.
16: But critics say your reporting fuels suspicion toward immigrant communities. Do you worry there's a line between exposing fraud and creating fear?
13: And I just want to, before I play Nick Shirley's answer, I just want to make mention of this. So the way certain people set up the conversation about fraud is not whether or not fraud is taking place, but let's find out which community is doing it. And if it's a community that people say you're doing this for, I don't know, racist reasons, then you can't look into it any longer. Which seems ridiculous to say, but if you're committing a crime, no one cares where you're from, what you look like. They care about whether or not you're committing a crime against the people of the United States, myself. And so he says, you know, are you worried about how the image looks when it comes to immigrant communities?
17: No, I think fraud's all of our dollars. I mean, when you pay taxes, it's just as much as a Republican dollar as a Democrat dollar. And I think these politicians need to stop using immigrant communities to commit fraud.
16: And that's what you think this is about? They're using using migrants and immigrants to commit fraud. That's what you believe this is all about?
17: Yeah. In a lot of these cases, Minnesota, they use the Somalians. In California, they use the Armenians. And they let that happen for years upon years.
13: Okay, so again, you know, when Democrats say that, you know, you can't go after this politician, for example, because they're a Democrat, and we see what it is. It's all about revenge for the president of the United States and retribution. And how dare he say something about this specific politician? And it's outrageous. And you can see what it is. And that's a problem. Okay, gotcha. Hey, did they commit a crime? That's what I'm asking. At the end of the day, did they do what he is accusing them of doing, or what Nick Shirley is talking about? Is it true? And at the same time, how is it that you in the state of Minnesota or the state of Florida or a municipality near you in the state, anywhere else, how is it that there are people who are like, you know what? It's okay. It's my money and you're stealing my money. And there's all of this abuse that's happening and this fraud, but you're forgiven because what? It's theft. You're committing a crime. Why would you accept that? Unless, again, and deep down, unless somehow the benefit that you get out of it is bigger than the crime. Like I'm trying to wrap my, if you're like, what are you talking about? Why would you say something? I don't know, because I'm trying to wrap my head around it. Like, I'm trying to figure out why you would be okay with that. You know, one of the other things that he was asked about was about Cuba and, you know, why you went there and what you saw. You know, Nick Shirley goes to Cuba and couldn't believe what he was seeing and why he would go and what he discovered.
17: It was a super sad trip, to be honest. Like, when you think about Latinos, I've always thought of them as like very happy and uplifting. In Cuba, a lot of these people were very depressed and suppressed from their government. I mean, they don't have access to running electricity. They have blackouts every night. They've been suppressed for over 60 years. There's no freedom of speech. You mentioned the word communism and you ask for your opinion. The person shuts down because they know if they speak out against the current regime, they'll be imprisoned. Super sad. Super sad what's going on.
13: Yeah, really not a good thing what's going on there. And then obviously some other things, like he gets there and there was trouble there and how he was able to get out, Nick Shirley, in Cuba.
17: And I didn't really put two and two together that they wouldn't like somebody asking questions about communism inside their state. And then eventually I was followed by Cuban intelligence. They had spies at the hotel. And one thing people don't understand about communism is it turns the entire country against one another. Like, a spy is just simply a civilian inside of that state that reports you to the government for them to benefit themselves. So the entire country is essentially watching out to try and level up upon one another.
13: Don't let that one pass you by. That is such a huge thing that he mentioned there. When it comes to communism and what happens in a country controlled this way, that it's not just one person that might be spying on you, it's everybody else that's around you that is looking to see what you're doing and an opportunity to call you out if you're going against the regime for whatever reason. Everyone becomes a spy because they want to make their way up in the world that they live in. Can you imagine living like, I mean, there are some that would look at that and say, yeah, I like that way of living. We should do that here. I mean, they might be on the Democrat side, but that is so true. And it's outrageous. By the way, one other thing before we move on. Dee, does he have a race car on his wall? What is that? It looks like he's got a race car. Look at the on the screen, if you're watching at FL Voice News on YouTube, Rumble X, Facebook, and Instagram. Does he have a vehicle on his wall? That looks like a race car.
18: Oh, I see it now, yes. That's got to be it, yeah.
13: He's got a giant race car on his wall? Or like a giant go-kart? I mean, it looks huge. That's, wow. I don't know. I'm just, Nick Shirley's talking from, I don't know if he's in his house, his basement, whatever. But he's got a large vehicle on his wall. I don't know if I've ever seen anybody. I mean, I've seen fish on the wall. I've seen deer on the wall. I've seen beer on the wall. But I've never seen a car on the wall. Is that a thing? Dee, have you ever seen a vehicle on somebody's wall? That's a new one for me.
18: I've seen it in a restaurant once.
13: Yeah. Maybe. Then again, maybe he's at a restaurant that's really quiet while he's doing an interview. I don't know. I just thought it was in. All right, moving on. 866-588-8303. All right, a couple more things. The economy, some talk today about what we discovered after 115,000 jobs added, 4.3% unemployment. We've got industry coming back to the United States, which is fantastic. Brooke Rollins was confirming about the major SNAP retail fraud purge that's going on. She talked about that today, and even Fox was talking about it.
19: It's been laser focused on government programs, right-sizing them, deconstructing them, reconstructing, and making sure that we're really serving the people who truly need them. Clearly, I'm sure most of your viewers have kept up with the SNAP program, the food stamp program, being so far out of whack. The fraud is crazy. We've already moved about 4.5 million people off of food stamps, off of SNAP in just the last year. More to come as the work, you know, we've got more people going to work, et cetera. But the flip side of that, Dana, is for the 240,000 retailers in America who take the SNAP dollar, what are they stocking on their shelves? So many of our communities get most of their groceries from the corner gas station, right, or the bodega. So what are we doing? So we just announced, instead of only stocking 12 real food staple items, if you're going to accept the taxpayer dollar under the SNAP program, you now have to stock at least 28 of those real foods. We're closing the loopholes. Before, if you had jelly on your shelf, that counted for a fruit. And if you had jerky hanging there, that counted for a protein, like a rotisserie chicken.
13: What? Okay, so there's new USDA guidelines for SNAP retailers. We want to get fresh fruit, good foods in these locations. And I guess they're going to now require 28 different foods to be able to become a SNAP retailer. And there was a time when jelly was considered a fruit and jerky was considered a chicken or a, I'd say this, that might be a, I don't know, do you ever think to yourself, hey, honey, what do you want to have for dinner tonight? How about jerky and jelly? Okay. Like, do you ever, that doesn't seem like, that's not a thing, is it?
18: No.
13: Oh, no, I don't think so either. So I'm glad that we're going to do something about that. So yeah, 22 waivers, no more soda, no more junk food in 22 states around the country. And she's hopeful that that number is going to expand if you're using SNAP dollars. So the next step is to make sure we've got, like she said, nutritious food on the shelves of the stores that are taking the food stamps. So you've got that is happening with this administration, and that's good. Getting things done, trying to bring healthy foods to people. Why would you object to that? It's not going to really ruin your jelly and jerky dinner, is it? There's not a bit of that sounds appealing to me. I don't know.
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25: I thought somebody was breaking in because I never thought that the gators were going to enter my porch. Definitely, like, they were fighting over territory or something. It wasn't like a mating ritual that I had seen, because there was blood and it had its hindquarters like in its jaws through the door. It was scary, and I just warned everybody else in the neighborhood, like, watch your kids, watch the dogs, because it was fast and they were powerful.
13: Watch your kids, watch your dogs. Dee, I forgot to tell you about this story the other day, and it happened right here in Southwest Florida where I am located. And it happened probably about 30 minutes up the road in Ave Maria in Southwest Florida. So that is a woman named Kayla who thought, oh, man, there's somebody trying to break into my lanai. No, they wasn't somebody trying to break in. It was actually two alligators fighting on the lanai.
18: Oh, boy.
13: Yep. Nothing says Florida like two alligators fighting on your lanai. And so she found them in the enclosed porch that the kids play. I'm just telling you, that's some of the things. Look, in the state of Florida, this is what we go through. We know this. We know that there are certain things that you're just going to realize as a resident in the state of Florida. Number one, that alligators are everywhere and you just never know when you're going to see one, and sometimes it might be in your yard, and sometimes it might be in the lake behind the house. Sometimes you might see it crossing a road to get to the other side, following the chicken, of course. Oh, come on. Who's with me? You know that there's going to be the possibility of some pretty big storms, some hurricanes are inevitable. They're coming. I don't know when. Hopefully not this year. But you always have to be prepared for hurricane season. And then, of course, the obligatory, it's really hard to figure out where to find a really good pizza. Everybody has an opinion on pizza. It's just the way it is. There is no, hey, Joe's down the block. It's just, you just don't know. It's universal. in the state of Florida that you just are not sure who has the best pizza because everybody has a thought about how it's supposed to be. Now, in other places, it's not like that. Like, D, you've got relatives in New York, right?
18: Oh, yeah, most of them.
13: All right, most of your relatives in New York. Do they all know the single place that they want to go to get pizza? Like, this is where they go? It's their go-to?
18: Oh, absolutely.
13: See? Thank you for confirming that. You're being honest, right? You're not just helping me, are you? I just want to make sure.
18: No.
13: Okay. True. Think it's true. Okay.
18: Not a joke.
13: Not a joke.
4: Not a joke.
13: Thank you. I needed a laugh. Okay. Before we head to the next segment coming up in just a second, let me just do this because I don't have enough time to be fair with clips. Coming up, we'll talk about the excitement today. Where, yes, we found out that Democrats are apoplectic. How's that for a big word? Apoplectic, because you thought you were going to gerrymander Virginia, and the Supreme Court in Virginia said, no, no, no, not happening. So now Democrats are like, what do we do next? What's the next play? We'll get to that story coming up. Also, I don't know if I want to talk about UFOs anymore. I don't know if there's anything big. Well, Nina will keep an eye on the breaking news to see if there's anything big or like you got to talk about this or show everybody this. And then there's more. I hate to say there's more hantavirus news, but I'm getting the feeling like there. How do I put this the right way? There are people that are playing into some people's biggest fears because they live through coronavirus. And I don't think this is that, but there's too many people hearing this is that, and that's got to be this, and so you got to do this, and I don't know. We'll talk about it coming up.
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12: From ABC News, I'm Chuck Severson. Flying home to the U.S. from Spain's Canary Islands, 17 Americans from the cruise ship with the hantavirus outbreak. The plane's last stop will be a quarantine unit in Nebraska. Docs say they're not sick and have no symptoms, though one is tested positive. It's just a precaution. Dr. Michael Osterholm, infectious disease expert with the University of Minnesota.
26: This is one that has very limited ability to be transmitted person to person. In fact, it's a rare exception. And so we have no question about the fact that this really is on the end of its run right now. And they're very possibly maybe not no additional cases from here on out.
12: Several people are hurt after a shooting and two car accidents during an after-prom party Saturday night in Fruitport, Michigan, where this person lives.
27: And they were scrambling and screaming for their lives, and I couldn't let anybody in or open the door because this was an active shooter situation. We didn't know what was going on at all either.
12: Four people were hit by bullets, two others hit by vehicles. President Trump calls Iran's rejection of a one-page U.S. proposal to restart negotiations unacceptable. The proposal was for Iran to unblock the Strait of Hormuz, and then the U.S. would end the blockade of Iranian ports.
9: President Trump said that even as the U.S. and Iran traded fire, the ceasefire remained intact. And U.N. Ambassador Mike Waltz tells ABC's This Week that's about diplomacy at the request of mediating Pakistan.
14: To give this negotiation another chance before we go back to bombing Iran.
9: Iran says it's responded to the latest U.S. proposal. Retired Navy Admiral William McRaven says President Trump does have a major piece of leverage.
15: He can always put the blockade back in place.
9: But he said Iran needs to come back to the table. Brian Clark, ABC News.
12: Because of the Iran war, oil supply disruption, Bangladesh and other Asian nations heavily reliant on imported fuel are grappling with an energy crisis affecting daily life, a rising cost of living, and economic growth. You're listening to ABC News.
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6: Well, hey, everybody. Glad you're joining us today on Florida's Voice. My name is Drew Steele. Big D on the other side of the glass. You got Nina in the breaking newsroom. And you hanging out with us at FL Voice News on YouTube, Rumble, X, Facebook, and Instagram. 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All right, coming up, we may or may not talk about UFOs. I don't know. I'm done. All right, so we released a tranche of UFO information, and there's some glowing lights that we don't really recognize. And I don't know. I got to figure out what I have to have for dinner tonight. You know what I mean, D? Like, you still have to go through. You know, you got to go through your life. You still have things you got to do. And
7: no, of course.
6: So it's not going to necessarily upend my my day or my weekend, I hope, unless they plan on doing something over the weekend, which can you wait till Monday? Because maybe I might not want to work on Monday. No, that's not true. I always want to work. So we've got that coming up. Also, we've got some other news that I wanted to bring up. Obviously, the latest with the maps and what's been going on with redistricting and how Democrats thought the maps were going to be in their favor. And
8: I'm the map.
6: Not that kind of map. But anyway, about the redistricting in Virginia, where the Supreme Court said some changes here. Not going to get what you want. So we'll get to all of that coming up in just a bit. But first, I heard about this. I heard about there being an issue. And I kind of wanted to dig into this deeper because I'm finding out that there's some information about FDA Commissioner Marty McCarry that might be, let's just say, people might have some questions. And so Kelsey Pritchard is joining us right now on Florida's Voice, Communications Director at SBA Pro-Life America. First of all, it's good to see you, Kelsey. How's everything?
9: It's going. Thanks for having me, Drew.
6: It's going, yeah. I think that's the mood right now. First of all, for people that don't know SBA Pro-Life America, maybe we can talk a little bit about what you do.
9: Yeah, so we are a national pro-life group. We are essentially the political muscle behind the pro-life movement nationally. And we're known for investing lots of money. Like, we're investing $160 million between now and 2028 to elect pro-life leaders in this country. And we have a big presence on Capitol Hill to make sure that our Republicans advance pro-life policies.
6: Excellent. All right. So what is happening with the FDA Commissioner McCarry? What's the latest with what's going on here?
9: Yeah, well, there were rumors out on X today that he was being fired. We have called for his firing, and that's because he's left this Joe Biden policy in place that allows people to mail order abortion drugs without any in-person doctor visit. So if you live in Florida, which has a great pro-life law, it's pretty much being nullified right now because abortion drug dealers from New York and California are sending in drugs, and you don't have to be pregnant to order these drugs. You don't have to be a woman. You can be an abuser, and with a few taps on your phone, you can get these drugs, and you can poison your girlfriend who's pregnant if you don't want to keep your child, which sadly we see this happening all across the country. And the Trump administration, you know, starting on day one or the first 100 days, they eliminated so many Joe Biden policies, yet they've inexplicably left this one in place. And I think that has a lot to do with McCarry's mismanagement. So that's why we've called for him to be fired.
6: Yeah, I read about this the other day, and I heard about the mailing of this drug, which, by the way, read some of the

0: left-leaning media, which I do, and because I do it so some people don't have to. And some people that were trying to take a position and say, well, you don't understand, there are other uses for it, so it's not wink, wink, nod, nod for what you think it's for. And so they tried to do all of this moving around these machinations to make it seem like it's something that it's not. A lot of the times it's because they want to keep Biden-era policies in place, which begs the question why, and it's obvious why, because this, among other things, are big concerns and have been concerns and even were some of the biggest concerns, if I might say, during the 24 election cycle. These are the things that we cared about and we talked about.
1: Yeah, absolutely. And to speak to some of the media spin there, of course, they always go to these like ridiculous examples or scenarios because they can't defend abortion on its face. They don't want to talk about the actual issue. And the fact that 2/3 of abortions are done now with these drugs, and what they do is that they starve the baby of the nutrients that baby needs to survive. And then the woman takes a second drug where she essentially gives birth to that dead baby. And so these abortions are happening in people's homes and their bathrooms and, you know, in the dorm house. And women are seeing their unborn child, realizing, oh, this was a baby. And the kind of trauma that has on a woman, you know, it's really awful. And of course, the worst part of this is that it takes the life of an unborn child. Now, if they're saying that mifepristone has legitimate medical uses, okay, well, then let's restore in-person doctor visits. There's no reason that anyone should be getting this drug through the mail without a doctor.
0: Yeah, and I know one of the other stories that was out, which I'm sure you're realizing as well, is that the Supreme Court restored some broad access to this because they overturned a lower court ruling on this. And so there still is a battle going on. And, you know, I always tell people politically, like, this is sort of the micro of the macro issue, which is when you think you've won a battle, be careful, because there are people that are fighting a war and they want to win that war. Yeah. And so you always have to stay vigilant. So we have this issue. By the way, did you see, I didn't play it, but I'll describe it. Did you see Representative Brandon Gill on Capitol Hill, who was questioning, I guess, it was a Planned Parenthood doctor or something to that effect, where he was, or an advocate, and basically asking if they had a favorite method of abortion, and then went literally through all the types. And you know, I don't want to play that video here, but I will say this. It was very eye-opening when you see someone who is describing something so evil, awful, horrific, and how someone who has defended it will continue to defend it or not speak about it, even when they hear of the horrors. Speaks volumes to how much, you know, people need to hear it, need to understand it, and how we've got a lot of work to do when we're concerned about life.
1: Yeah, absolutely. And you know, the woman couldn't answer his question. She didn't want to actually talk about abortion. She kept going back to the FAITH Act and trying to talk about that instead, and kept saying abortion is healthcare. Well, very clearly, the way that Representative Gill exposed and highlighted how abortions actually happen, it shows it isn't healthcare. It is the death of a human child. And unfortunately, in America, I don't think we grasp what abortion is. And that's why the other side has won so many times that they have, and they have the momentum that they have, because people don't understand what it is and how it actually is done.
0: Yeah, and before we go, let me get back to this again with the FDA commissioner. Have you talked to people on Capitol Hill? Have they said anything to you regarding their concerns about this position and what they think?
1: I think across the pro-life movement, it's not just our group, it's others that are calling for McCary to be removed. You know, and it sounds like we're not the only ones who want him gone. There's other folks who are unhappy on the MAHA side as well. So I think the fact that he has just allowed this Joe Biden rule to continue He's also slow walked this study that they promised they would do on the safety of abortion drugs as it relates to women. He also approved a new generic version of the abortion drug to go on the market. And by the way, the Biden administration sat on that approval for 1,200 days in their admin. And yet as soon as Trump took office and McCary was in, he approved this new life-ending drug. So we're really unhappy with what he's been doing. It's really time for him to go. We need someone in that position who is pro-life and who is pro-woman.
0: And certainly, you know, and it's interesting too, because I'm all about information, studies. I want to know the truth, the good, bad, and the ugly. And sometimes people aren't, well, it's even with, you know, I hate to bring it back to the marijuana issue, but I'll bring it back because, you know, listen, we fought this in 2024 here in the state of Florida, amendments, you know, legalizing recreational marijuana and, you know, basically abortion up to the moment of birth, the way it was set up and the way people were being deceived on both issues. And the one thing about even the marijuana issue to me has always been, you know, if you're going to take something out of a schedule and the idea is we're going to be able to research it. Okay, so if the research comes out that we shouldn't be doing it, you're going to tell us that, right? And it's the same thing with abortion or anything else. Like, you're going to give us all the information, because what if it goes, if it doesn't go your way? Are you going to hide that information from us? I'm assuming you won't.
1: Mm-hmm. Yeah, that's right. More information is better. And what is the downside of studying the drug, whether you're pro-life or pro-choice? I mean, at least we should all be concerned about what the safety looks like for women, especially when we've had studies that recently came out showing that 10% of women experience some sort of side effect like hemorrhage and infection and sepsis. Like, this is very serious, and some women are dying from this drug.
0: Yeah, so it's important that that's out there. All right, Kelsey, if people want to get more information about the organization, where can they go?
1: Yeah, go to sbaprolife.org. You can check out our latest news there and stay up to date with abortion politics in the U.S.
0: All right, there you go. All right, Kelsey, good to speak with you. All the best. God bless. We'll see you soon.
1: Thank you. God bless.
0: Take care. All right, that's Kelsey Pritchard, Communications Director, SBA Pro Life America, joining us here on Florida's Voice. And listen, two things I just want to say before we move on. Number one, I am about information. I am about studies and finding out whether or not something has the kind of efficacy that we've heard about, or whether or not we're discovering quite the opposite. Like, we should be able to study everything, every drug to see. And then that information needs to be readily available. And if the information and the answers don't come out the way you like, doesn't mean you hide it from us. That's number one. And number two, this is also something where there may be some people who are listening to the sound of my voice at FL Voice News on YouTube, Rumble, X, Facebook, and Instagram, if you're watching, or on great radio stations across the state. And look, the FDA commissioner, Marty Makary, is someone that the president brought into the administration. And it's, how do I put this the right way? It's okay to question politicians no matter who they are and no matter what side of the aisle they are on, because not like you necessarily are going to reject people completely. Like, this, if the Marty Makary decision was not the right decision because of something you value and hold dear, and you think that they're not doing something right, this is not an indictment on President Trump to say, I can't support him anyway. No, it's not like that. It shouldn't be like that with any politician. It should be, we should be able to question, because nobody's perfect. Nobody's perfect. And no politician is perfect. Nobody is. And that's okay. And when you have questions about something that someone is doing that you object to, no matter who it is, it's not like you're throwing out everything that they do that's good. It's just, look, I want you to know what I think about this. I want to communicate my position on this. I am hopeful and prayerful that you will change your position on this. And that's where it lies. And it could be anybody. And we should be able to take that position. Dee, are you okay with that? I mean, I think I've said that before, but you're all right with that, right?
2: You have.
0: Okay. And you still agree with me on that as the ombudsman?
2: Yes.
0: Okay, good. All right. Just wanted to double check. Okay, moving on. And Anytime you want to call, 866-588-8303. The governor of the great state of Florida is Ron DeSantis. The governor of the great state of Florida today was signing something today that bans the Council of American Islamic Relations and the Muslim Brotherhood from pouring their funds into Florida organizations. The bill that he signed today into law, by the way, both considered terrorist organizations. And the governor was talking about this just a little while ago.
2: It also creates enhanced criminal penalties for crimes committed to benefit foreign governments or foreign-owned terrorist organizations. As I mentioned, charitable organizations. It prohibits those organizations from accepting contribution or support from designated terrorist organizations, including the Council of American Islamic Relations and the Muslim Brotherhood, which we have done in the state of Florida with our most recent bill cracking down on the expansion of Sharia. The bill also requires the Department of State to maintain and publish a list of all foreign consulate offices and all sister city and sister state affiliations in Florida. I mean, Alex may talk about it a little.
0: Yeah, and they did end up talking about it a little bit. But yeah, so a very important signing today. Something that we have talked about a few different times on this program about this bill. So the governor signing that today and more to come as we continue to find out more about some of the things that he is going to be passing in the next few days and weeks. Obviously, next week, we know that there's going to be the special that starts on Tuesday, if I'm not mistaken, and that will be with the budget. And so there'll be discussions about that coming up next week that we'll be talking about. And then soon enough, we're going to get to the property tax issue. Oh, we're going to get there, right? Fingers crossed, we'll get there, right? Please. So a lot of things that are going on here today that we're keeping an eye on in the state on Florida's Voice. All right, a couple of other things going on. Go. Okay. The White House Chief of Staff, Susie Wiles, was honored as the IWF Woman of Valor. So that took place. That was yesterday night. And a couple of clips that I want to play, one in particular that I thought was very interesting. It was a celebration of Susie Wiles and her historic career, obviously her personal resilience, and so much about what she has been able to accomplish. As the president said, not only is she the first female chief of staff in American history, she's also one of the best White House chief of staffs ever in history, and we owe her a tremendous debt. And so she was being honored. And I just wanted to play this clip. Let me see if I can find this, because she did say something that during this award, and she was, I guess there was like a back and forth, some Q&A going on. And something that I heard that someone sent to me, they reached out and said, hey, did you hear this? Listen carefully to what Susie Wiles is saying. And maybe there's something that she knows and realizes that we should keep an eye on with regard to elections and election integrity. Here, check this out.
3: Okay. When you first started working with President Trump, what was the biggest, this is not what I was briefed for moment? I did not go into the White House in 16. The 2020 election, I ran Florida. And then when he came back to Florida after leaving the White House, he called me and invited me to dinner, which I was not in the inner circle. I was just overwhelmed. I couldn't imagine why. I drove down to Mar-a-Lago, which I think he thought I live, 10 minutes from there, but it's really 4 hours. And
0: that's funny. True.
3: We had a lovely dinner, and at the end of it, he wanted to know why he won Florida, but maybe struggled in some other states that I think we're going to find out he actually did win.
0: Hey, before I finish out this clip, can I just play that segment right there again? Susie Wiles says,
3: but it's really 4 hours. And we had a lovely dinner, and at the end of it, he wanted to know why he won Florida, but maybe struggled in some other states that I think we're going to find out he actually did win.
0: I don't know. My radar just went off a little bit there, and other people who were like, did she just say something that we might get very excited about in the future? We're not giving up on this. Sorry, we're just not. I know there are some of you that listen to the sound of my voice and they hear Susie Wiles and she brings up, maybe we're going to find out a little bit about the election results in 2020. And maybe some states that he actually won when we were told otherwise. It makes me believe that when she says that, maybe some of the information that we talked about yesterday and the 600 plus boxes that the DOJ gets to keep out of Fulton County, let's just say, or some of the other information that the DOJ has about the 2020 election, that maybe soon enough we will find out about what actually happened. And I get it. There are some people that are like, wow, you really still going with this? I know there's a lot of people on the left that keep saying things like that, especially people in the media.
4: Not a joke.
0: I know. It's not a joke, Joe. They don't want to leave it alone. We don't want to leave it alone. They get frustrated. Like, really, you want to keep talking about it? Yeah, I do, because I like transparency and I like the truth. I like honesty. And I don't like that people are trying to pull the wool over our eyes and did this and thought they would get away with it and be able to say things like this and there would be no consequences whatsoever. That I think that it is a good thing that she brought this up. Now, you know, what will be happening? I don't know. Maybe that was just like a fun tease for the audience and maybe it was just kind of one of those off-the-cuff comments and it doesn't mean anything at all. It could be, but I don't know. I was reading all kinds of stuff into it. I'm like, yeah, you think? I don't know. I just kind of like that. All right. And one other thing before we go, which we will dig into a little more coming up in just a bit. You probably already heard the news about the fact that you had House Democrats who not too long ago were very proud to say things like,
5: our message to Florida Republicans is F around and find out.
0: Yeah, when it comes to the maps, you know, all the maps that were being, redrawn and how California wanted to redraw and Virginia decided that they were going to do that redraw. And it's like, Florida's going to do that. Oh, you want to mess around? Let's see what you got. Well, a lot of red states have decided that they're going to hold off on those primaries. Hold on a second, because we've got some maps we have to redraw. And of course, here in the state, we did it. And this was the kind of confidence that was coming out of people like Hakeem Jeffries, the House Minority Leader, that you're not going to do anything. Go ahead, mess around with the process. We get to mess around. You don't. Well, we kind of don't live in that world exactly. The world we live in right now is we're going to mess around too. But it's not the kind of messing around you're thinking of. It's not like we're going to do something wrong. We're going to do something constitutional, something that's right. And the Virginia Supreme Court that said, you can't do it.
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12: ABC News, I'm Chuck Sievertson. Flying home but not home home from Spain's Canary Islands, 17 Americans from the Dutch cruise ship with a hantavirus outbreak. The plane's last stop will be a quarantine unit in Nebraska. Docs say they're not sick and have no symptoms, though one's tested positive. It's just a precaution. Unacceptable is what President Trump calls Iran's rejection of a one-page U.S. proposal to restart negotiations. The proposal was for Iran to unblock the Strait of Hormuz, and then the U.S. would end the blockade of Iranian ports. In Tel Aviv, ABC's Tom Sufi Burridge.
13: The main sticking point in the negotiations with Iran, the future of its nuclear program. And with still no breakthrough in ending the war, it's just days before President Trump is expected to travel to Iran's key ally, China, for a crucial summit with Chinese President Xi.
12: After Iran's rejection and President Trump's reaction, oil prices went up. Wall Street stock futures went down. This is ABC News.
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21: We've warmed up quickly, but a big difference out there today is the cloud cover. A good bit has started to build up over Central Florida. This is all thanks to a front that will slowly move into the area over the next 24 hours. By the time we get to Monday, high temperatures will be back down in the upper 70s. I'm meteorologist Daniel McFarland from Severe Weather Center 9.
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0: anytime you want to watch FL Voice News on YouTube, Rumble, X, Facebook, and Instagram. Don't forget tomorrow, days off. Are you kidding? We don't take days off around here. Tomorrow's another day that we will be working. It is Rightline, your national voice. If you're wondering, we do a weekend show live. So if there's breaking news, you are not going to miss it. 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You can watch at Rightline News on X and Facebook. And then we are live on great radio stations, yes, across the country. So we're very excited about that and growing. And it's a lot of fun. It's very cool. And we love bringing national stories, national guests, and also any of the breaking news. So if something goes on with, hey, there's a UFO landed on the White House lawn, I'll be able to tell you about it, which is going to be very exciting. I don't think a UFO is going to land on the lawn anytime soon. Although there may have been one that landed a while back or something.
1: True international summer depression.
0: Maybe that was the call. That's like, help. Or something like, I don't know. Anyway, all right. Let's see. Right now, we're going to do the top five audio clips of the day. I kind of like some of these. It's my top five.
6: This is Drew's top five. Number five.
2: Authorities in Spain get ready for the arrival of the MV Hondius and its nearly 150 passengers and crew who've been stuck on board. President Trump saying this about the hantavirus outbreak.
22: It's very much, we hope, under control. It was the ship, and I think we're going to make a full report about it tomorrow. We have a lot of people, a lot of great people are studying it. It should be fine. We hope.
2: Now, the cruise ship should dock in Spain's Canary Islands as early as this weekend. Where?
0: All right, so I just wanted to play a little bit of that because we're going to talk a little bit more coming up about hantavirus and how, yes, it's been around for a long time, and there's some very interesting aspects to the hantavirus story that's out there right now, but the president monitoring this and the vessel that's there in Spain, and I guess they're going to track a bunch of these individuals and how there are some people that have been acting very odd, like they went through coronavirus and now all of a sudden we've got this and we're going to have to do this again. Mask up. Like, there's a lot going on with this that maybe, well, we'll talk about that more coming up in just a few more minutes. Okay. Well, we'll get to it. Don't worry.
6: Number four.
23: Well, but the point is, if there's not much ceasing in the firing, because we've
24: well, you should ask that of the Iranians. Don't ask me. We didn't fire. They fired on us. My point is, if you fire at a U.S. Navy ship, what are we supposed to do? Say, oh, there's a ceasefire. We're not going to shoot down your drone. That's a stupid question. That's a stupid position to take. Of course we fired back at them. They were shooting at us. That's what I would expect to do. Only stupid countries don't shoot back when you're shot at. And we're not a stupid country.
0: There you go. Wow. So the talk with Secretary of State Marco Rubio in Italy, about Iran, and the report is like, you know, there's not a whole lot of ceasing in the firing. And he's like, well, hold on a second. Ask the Iranians about that. We're not the ones that fired on them. They fired on us. And we're not a stupid country. And there's some stupid countries that are like, hey, are they firing on us? Yeah, don't worry about it. Go back to your business. We're not doing that. So, yep, we're not a stupid country. And he's right about that. I mean, there's some individuals in the country that aren't exactly wise, smart, or honest. And those people are usually Democrats. Oh, did I say that? I'm just kidding. Come on, calm down. But other than that, we're doing just fine.
6: Number three.
0: So if you're wondering what that is the left in the state of Virginia. Well, it's one person. It's one woman who's walking up and down the sidewalk screaming at a building because, you know, a building has the incredible ability to listen to you when you're yelling at it. Said nobody ever. But that is one of the crazy leftists out there who's very upset about the Virginia Supreme Court deciding that, yeah, you know, that whole 10-to-1 redistricting thing that Abigail Spanberger and you decided to do there in Virginia, and you kind of rushed it through and everything. Yeah, well, guess what? It's not constitutional. So they are absolutely melting down, the left, on the streets. Thus the unhinged young woman who is walking up and down the street by herself, screaming at the building, like, look at what you've did. You've taken away our rights. What right did they take away? I mean, you could still, I don't know if you know this, but you could still go vote. You could have voted before. You could vote all the time. I mean, not multiple times. Although, if you're a Democrat, you might vote multiple times. That's a whole other story. You're not dead, are you?
1: Number two.
3: House official left this hard drive on my desk overnight. You can see on it, it says AARO files copy 2 of 3. That is the All Domain Resolution Office copy 2 of 3. This is the first big batch of UFO disclosure ordered by President Trump. Some of the clips and videos on there have popped up different places before. Some of them have not. And we have been going through this all morning and overnight to try to put together some of the best video so we can all look at this together. This is a world exclusive right here. So
0: all right, well, it's not a world exclusive anymore because that was in the morning, and now there's video and content all over the social media universe. So that was Peter Ducey on Fox announcing today, as the president was talking about, as for my promise to you, the Department of War has released the first tranche of the UFO UAP files to the public to review and study. Maximum transparency. It was an honor to direct my administration to identify and provide government files related to alien and extraterrestrial life and da da da. Whereas previous administrations, as the president said on Truth Social, have failed to be transparent on this subject. With these new documents and videos, the people can now decide for themselves what the heck is going on here. Have fun and enjoy. That's from the President of the United States on Truth Social. Have fun. Here's all the things you ever wanted to know. First tranche about UFOs. So, boys.
1: Number one.
5: Expecting Ukrainian President Volodymyr Zelensky to also put out a statement here shortly on X, so we will keep our eyes peeled for that. And you just read it there. It was quite a shock to us here at the White House because we were actually waiting for a development on the Iran deal, the Iran negotiations, because Secretary of State Marco Rubio had said that the administration expected a response from Iran today. Instead, we have now gotten this from Russia and Ukraine, a 3-day ceasefire. And the dates are very interesting as we pull up the Truth Social here. May 9th, May 10th, and May 11th. And that's interesting because that is around Victory Day for Russia. Of course, Vladimir Putin is going to want to have a big military parade. So it sounds like that's something that he was very interested in securing.
0: So the President of the United States decided to get involved and negotiate a prisoner swap on top of a 3-day ceasefire between Russia and Ukraine. And the press was like, we weren't expecting this today. So what you're saying is the president can do multiple things all at once. And for some reason, that shocks you. Clearly it does, because the previous administration, well, I don't have to say anymore.
1: Drew's top five.
0: I think you get the idea. No, I thought that was very interesting today because on top of everything else that's going on, you come to find out that, wait, there's going to be a 3-day ceasefire. So maybe some people are open to listening to maybe extending that or talking about it a little more. You see? See, we can agree on this and we can get this done. And so that was very good to hear earlier today. All right. A couple of other things going on. All right, let me get to the virus stuff. So the hantavirus issue out there, the WHO now once again talking about this. Funny enough, the WHO, as far as the hantavirus issue and the ship that's there in Spain, and they're going to track the people coming off the ship, and they want to make sure that maybe this isn't going to spread. Hantavirus, which you're more likely to get struck by lightning, apparently, according to Dr. Robert Malone, than you are getting. I think it was like 250 times more likely, some crazy number, than to getting hantavirus. And the WHO wants to let you know, this is just so weird. All of this is just odd and oddly timed, sort of. When she says here, the representative there at WHO.
4: We've seen some online discussion as well indicating that perhaps ivermectin is useful in this case.
0: Hey, guess what, everybody? Almost on cue, the ivermectin issue is coming up once again. Now, they're saying, well, is ivermectin effective?
4: We have not seen any research that shows that ivermectin is an effective treatment for hantavirus.
0: See, now the problem with the people bringing up the thing about ivermectin and hantavirus is that I don't know if there's anything out there with regard to ivermectin and hantavirus. But the problem becomes when the WHO and others were telling us during COVID that don't even talk about ivermectin as anything other than horsey paste. And if you dare take it while you have COVID, and then we come to find out, it's like, hey, wait a second, it's okay to take it there? Yeah, that kind of thing. In other words, trust the experts. That's what we get worried about. And even with this hantavirus, and we want to trust the experts, but the problem is you kind of...
8: Dr. Fauci, give us vaccine.
0: You kind of did that to us. That's the problem. We wanted to trust you during COVID. Don't mask. Masks don't do anything. Double, triple mask. I triple mask all the time. Like that kind of thing. It just got really crazy. And then there's one other aspect to this that I'm going to get to. All right, here's the Robert Malone MD, ex post where he said your odds of being struck by lightning are more than 7 times greater. I'm sorry, not 250, than getting hantavirus in the U.S. About 250 people get struck by lightning each year. There are about 35 cases a year of hantavirus in the U.S. with about 12 deaths per year on average. He said UEA. Sorry. He said, obviously, hantavirus shouldn't be a big concern for the vast majority of Americans. Yeah, and he meant USA, not UEA. It was a typo. And he put that on after that. And, you know, you've had others that are like, I'm worried about, like I played yesterday, people getting a little upset and a little carried away with what happens next because they start hearing hantavirus and...
9: Hey, if you're worried about the hantavirus situation, wear a mask. Wear a respirator, even outside. This is a head strap one. This is an N95.
0: That kind of thing. So we get worried about that. But somebody did bring to my attention something very interesting for everyone that is worried about the experts in hantavirus. And look, I'm not a doctor, although I play one at home and don't ask. But anyway, the point is that, got distracted, that people have questions, not sure where to turn. They're hearing about things like I just described with hantavirus. You know, it wasn't too long ago that we were getting reports about Gene Hackman and his wife. Gene Hackman's wife, Gene Hackman and his wife passed away days apart. Apparently, we came to find out that she died of hantavirus, and he died a week later of cardiovascular disease. And remember how horrific that was. The bodies were found in their home. I'm only bringing that up because at that time, there's hantavirus in the United States and a high-profile death due to it. Did people freak out? Did we quarantine the town? Did we start to trace all the people that may have been in contact with Gene Hackman's wife to figure out who she might have been in contact with? And no, we didn't do anything of the sort. And so if this is a moment where everybody should start thinking like that and panicking, then why wasn't it then? And I'm sure there have been many cases. Well, there haven't been many cases, but there have been, and nobody thought to think of it that way. So why is I'm not a doctor, but I'm just asking. So why are we getting to that point where people are like, get ready for the masks coming back, get ready for the social distancing, get ready for the tracing contacts? I don't know. I'm just asking.
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0: All right, anytime you want to watch it, FL Voice News on YouTube, Rumble X, Facebook, and Instagram. We'll be working over the weekend. We'll give you details on what we will be doing and where we'll be coming up in just a second, so you won't miss a minute, a second of what is going to be the breaking news that'll happen over the... I don't know. Do you think we're going to get more UFO news over the weekend, or you think we're pretty much tapped out?
33: Yeah, someone big is going to break it down and release some stuff, whether it's official from the government or not. Someone's going to get it out.
0: Yeah, there's a lot out there right now. There are people that are putting out all the videos, and they're just like dots moving. There, it doesn't feel like or seem like there's a whole lot of like, whoa, like I've never seen this before. And then I saw... I saw a couple of alien videos that I'm like, ah, that's fake. I know what that is. You're trying to fake me out and creep me out for a second. But then I was like, ah, I don't think that's what it is. So I don't know. Just checking out that story. Hey, this is pretty funny. Wait, I got to take a snapshot of this. Oh, I can't now because did I just delete it? Oh my. Oh, here it is. Okay. Let me see if I can do this quickly for you in the newsroom. And I want you to take a look at this and tell me if I should say something about this post. Here's the snapshot. Oh, there you heard it. Okay. D, you think I should talk about this on the air? Here, check that out. If that can't be true. You think I should probably tell everybody what I'm looking at, right? What do you think?
33: Oh, dear.
0: Shouldn't I?
33: I don't know what I believe from that account or
0: but,
33: not.
0: But that's okay. All right. Laura Loomer just posted an hour
33: allegedly.
0: Ago. Okay, allegedly. Just posted on her ex account that sources tell her. Because here's the thing. It's interesting because if she's right, whoa, what a scoop. And if she's wrong, somebody's feeding her some really bad information. Laura Loomer just posted that. Yeah, you don't think so? Why not? Oh, you don't think I should? All right, D, be honest. Do you think I should or not? Because people will go and they'll go look anyway on their own.
33: They're going to find it at this point.
0: Oh, what's the big deal? She's saying that sources are telling her that the governor is going to may announce his 28th presidential campaign in Miami on June 11th. No. No. I don't know. That's what she put out there. I just think it's interesting because when you do something like that, you're either right or wrong. And so we'll see if her sources are right or whether or not they are way off. I don't know. So I guess the suggestion would be then, I think it's fascinating. So the suggestion then would be that after the special that would be on property tax, like just like that, boom. Okay, now I'm going to announce. I don't know. I just thought it would. Look, it's interesting when people put things out like that. It's fun to see if they're right or wrong. Who knows? We'll see. All right. Is that going to do it for us? Yes, it is. Okay. In the meantime, let's put this out. Tomorrow, once again, we will be here. But it's Rightline, your national voice. So we're going to do the national show tomorrow. Across the country, Rightline. You can check out the show streaming Saturdays, 4 to 6 p.m. You can go to Facebook and X. You can check it out at Rightline News. So it's right there for you. You can watch the show unfold. And it's on great radio stations. And we are so blessed to be able to be on all of these stations that are bringing us in and allowing us to be part of their programming day. So we will see you tomorrow on Rightline at Rightline News. In the meantime, have a great weekend.
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15: Hey, good Monday morning. Thanks for being here. It is 5 o'clock. I'm Scott Inez, Orlando's Morning News. Here on WDBO, it is our top story. President Trump is reacting to Iran's response to the U.S. proposal to end the war, calling it, quote, totally unacceptable.
4: In WDBO's continuing coverage of the conflict in Iran, President Trump rejecting Iran's response to that U.S. proposal to end the war. In a Sunday post on Truth Social, the president saying that he had read the response from what he referred to as Iran's, quote, so-called representatives, and called it totally unacceptable. Iranian state media reporting that the response has been sent to mediators in Pakistan. It asks for war reparations in exchange for limiting its nuclear enrichment capabilities. House Foreign Affairs Committee Chairman Brian Mast of Florida tells Fox's Sunday Night in America the economic pressure, like the sanctions and the blockade along the Strait of Hormuz, is strangling its economy and forcing Iran towards a better deal for America.
5: It's like putting a pillow over the face of somebody that's already on life support. They don't have a choice but to be at the table, but they're acting in reluctance. Their response shows you that.
4: The Trump administration now for weeks has claimed Iran is near the brink of collapse. Iranian state media reporting that the U.S. proposal essentially calls for Tehran to surrender to President Trump's, quote, excessive demands. Another Iranian news agency reporting a source tells them that the president's response, quote, does not matter at all, and no one is drafting plans to please him. Coming up, some encouraging news coming out of the Central Florida Zoo when it comes to those rescued sloths they're caring for. We'll have that update for you and more. Coming up next, you're on Orlando's Morning News.
6: I'm Channel 9 meteorologist Cassandra Crimi, tracking a very summer-like day. It'll be hot, sticky, with the possibility of rain and storms. I'll take you through your Monday forecast coming up.
8: Overnight construction in the I-4 westbound express lanes at Kennedy's got all lanes blocked from the WDBO Traffic Center. I'm Ed Torrance.
15: 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It is 5:02. I'm Scott Inez, Orlando's Morning News on WDBO, 107.3 FM and AM 580.
4: Good morning. I'm Greg Rhodes. As now more than 100 people have gotten sick aboard a cruise ship, it's now headed to Central Florida.
9: The CDC says a norovirus outbreak was reported on the Caribbean Princess, which is scheduled to arrive at Port Canaveral Monday. Health officials say 102 passengers and 13 crew members became ill during the voyage with symptoms including vomiting and diarrhea. The ship sailed from Port Everglades in Fort Lauderdale. Princess Cruises says the illnesses were mild and crews increased cleaning and disinfected the entire ship. The vessel will also undergo additional deep cleaning before its next cruise. Michelle Wargo, WDBO News.
4: It might soon be more expensive to park in Orlando. The city council meeting today to discuss raising the parking rates downtown. On-street parking could double to $2 an hour. Parking at garages could go from $2 to $3, and monthly parking passes would go up by $10. This would be the first rate hike in 17 years. Officials estimate that it would raise around $5.5 million in revenue. Some encouraging news coming out of the Central Florida Zoo when it comes to the rescued sloths they've been caring for.
14: The sloth named Mr. Ginger, the smallest of the group, is showing signs of improvement. While he is still in critical condition, keepers at the Central Florida Zoo say he has finally started eating again. It's a rare bright spot in a grim case where more than 50 sloths have died even before the attraction could open its doors. I'm Carl Willis for WDBO 107.3 FM and AM 580.
4: A plane carrying the 17 Americans from the hantavirus-stricken cruise ship arriving in Nebraska overnight. U.S. health officials now saying that one of those Americans is now tested positive and another is having symptoms. Here's Lana Moise.
16: The CDC has previously said there will be no mandatory quarantine for the people not showing hantavirus symptoms. They'll be allowed to either go home or self-monitor for 42 days or stay at the quarantine center. It remains to be seen if that will change now, given at least one positive case has been confirmed among the group. Experts emphasize this outbreak is not like the early days of COVID, and this virus is not new.
4: The Pentagon now making declassified UFO files accessible to the public. The Department of War releasing never-before-seen files related to alien and extraterrestrial life on Friday that are now, as it put, quote, all in one place, no clearance required. Tucked away in the files is an audio recording of Gemini 7 astronauts Frank Borman and Jim Lovell reporting an unidentified object during a space mission now more than 60 years ago.
10: So we have a bogey at 10 o'clock time.
11: Roger. Gemini 7, is that the booster or is that an actual sighting?
4: The department said that it will be releasing new material on a rolling basis and tranches will likely be posted every few weeks. A post on Truth Social, President Trump said that now that the American public can fully decide for themselves when it comes to opinions,

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1: Mountain Dew!
2: Through the afternoon, we'll have highs in the upper 80s and low 90s. Orlando today will reach a high of 91 degrees, but the sea breeze bringing us some showers and storms through the second half of the day, favoring areas off towards our local beaches for the possibility of some strong storms. From Channel 9 Eyewitness News, I'm meteorologist Cassandra Crimi.
3: And right now, Cassandra, I'm looking at downtown Orlando where it is 73 degrees. And I've got 72 now at Orlando's Severe Weather Station. Ed Torrance is in that WDVO Traffic Center. How are we doing over there, Ed?
4: Scott, we got a crash on I-4 westbound at Mount Marco 63. Two left lanes are blocked. You're seeing a little bit of a slowdown through that area. Also got overnight construction on 192 heading eastbound at Part and Sediment Road. Got the left turn lane blocked. And 436 eastbound at Palm Springs Drive. The left turn lane is blocked there. I'm Ed Torrance with Reliable Traffic Reports every 6 minutes in the morning on WDVO.
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3: Happy Monday. Hope you had a great Mother's Day weekend. It's 5:10. I'm Scott Inez, Orlando's Morning News, here on WDBO, 107.3 FM and AM 580, Orlando's News and Talk. We've got WDBO Pays Your Bills. Another shot at $1,000 coming up throughout the day today. I begin it at 8. We'll also do it at 10, at 12 noon, at 2 p.m., and at 5 o'clock this afternoon. Your shot at $1,000, and who couldn't use $1,000 right now? WDBO Pays Your Bills coming up at 8 o'clock this morning. All right, let's go in-depth on one of our top local stories this morning. While that cruise ship with the hantavirus has been getting a lot of the headlines, of course, that particular cruise ship, the MV Honduras, that

0: docked over the weekend in Spain. Three people died from hantavirus on that particular ship. And that ship, again, has docked in Spain. And from what we understand, the American passengers on board that ship have now landed in Nebraska, where they will be evaluated. Also, we can tell you that more than 100 passengers are sick with norovirus aboard the Caribbean Princess cruise ship. And that ship is slated to dock here in just a couple of minutes at Port Canaveral this morning. The Caribbean Princess departed Port Everglades and Fort Lauderdale on April 28th, 13-day trip. They made stops in the Bahamas and Puerto Rico and Curacao, among other places, before the norovirus outbreak infected 102 passengers and 13 crew members. Norovirus is highly contagious, can spread quickly in close quarters. Infected passengers were asked to stay in their rooms and quarantine. And according to the CDC, Princess Cruises and ship crew took the following actions after the outbreak began. They increased cleaning and disinfection procedures per the outbreak prevention and response plan. So there's a lot to do here. They also consulted the CDC's vessel sanitation program on sanitation procedures and reporting. So, again, that cruise line is expected to dock at any second now in Port Canaveral, with over 100 people on board who are sick with the norovirus. Of course, we're seeing a lot of these stories about cruise ships now. 21.7 million Americans expected to cruise this year. That's a record number. 21.7 million Americans. And that number worldwide is 37 million. So it's no wonder why we're getting more and more of these types of stories. There are so many people cruising now. Remember during COVID, the cruise industry basically was in hibernation for a number of months, but they've come back. They've roared back to the point where 21.7 million Americans now, a record number, are going on cruises year after year. Now we are seeing this cruise ship now, the Caribbean Princess, which is about to dock there in Brevard County with 100 plus passengers who were sick with the norovirus. So we'll keep our eye on that story for you throughout the morning here on WDBO. It's 5:14 now. Let's go ahead and get that extended forecast for you. 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
1: Well, it is a bit of a muggy start to the day out there across Central Florida, and our somewhat active weather pattern marches on here as we head into Monday. It's going to be pretty dry through the morning and midday, but then scattered showers and thunderstorms once again developing, and a lot of us are under the risk for some strong to maybe even isolated severe thunderstorms later this afternoon and this evening. Greatest would be some gusty winds and hail. High stay level off right around 90. Actual cold front comes through Monday night into Tuesday. That's going to be our best chance for rain. A few thunderstorms around. Not too concerned about severe weather potential at this point on Tuesday. Numbers in the mid-80s. Drying out for the middle part of the week. We're right back into the low 90s, it looks like, as we head into Friday. And next weekend, we do have some low rain chances potentially arriving. From Channel 9 Eyewitness News, I'm meteorologist David Hecker.
0: And currently, we're looking at 72 degrees in Maitland, and I've got 72 now at Orlando's Severe Weather Station. Ed Torrance is in that WDBO traffic center. What's happening on a Monday morning, Ed?
2: Scott, we got a crash on I-4 westbound approaching Celebration and World Drive. You got the two left lanes blocked, seeing some slowdowns in that area. Overnight construction on John Young Parkway northbound at Orange Center Boulevard's got a left turn lane blocked. And US 17 northbound at the 417, you got the two left lanes blocked. I'm Ed Torrance with Reliable Traffic Reports every 6 minutes in the morning on WDBO.

0: Well, the president has rejected Iran's latest proposal over a peace deal. We'll talk about it in our Big Three next.
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0: It may get more expensive soon to park in the city of Orlando. City Council will meet today to talk about raising parking fees in downtown. It would be the first rate hike in some 17 years. A cruise ship with more than 100 sick passengers is returning to Port Canaveral this morning. They're about to dock. The passengers have norovirus, which is highly contagious, can spread quickly in close quarters. And President Trump rejecting Iran's latest proposal over a peace deal. He calls the offer, quote, totally unacceptable on Truth Social. Iran still says it refuses to negotiate on its nuclear program, instead focusing on a gradual reopening of the Strait of Hormuz.
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7: Good morning, I'm Greg Rhodes. As Orange County Public Schools is now reviewing data from the weekend after that cyber attack on Canvas.
8: 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District officials say students and parents could be able to get back into Canvas by Friday, depending on the results. I'm Carl Willis for WDBO 107.3 FM and AM 580.
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7: It was a rough week to be a Braves fan, as the organization now mourning the death of Hall of Famer Bobby Cox. The Major League Baseball team saying that the legendary Braves manager died on Saturday at the age of 84. Cox led the Braves to 14 consecutive division titles from 91 to 2005, also winning the 1995 World Series. The team owner of them that same season, Ted Turner, passing away earlier in the week. Locally, Orlando City Soccer was in action over the weekend, and that's about all we can say about that. Another loss for City, this time 2-0 in Montreal. The Orlando Storm getting out of Houston with a win 24-23 over the Houston Gamblers in the UFL action. Now 5-2 on the season, tied for first in the league. Your NBA playoffs recap, the New York Knicks punching their ticket to the Eastern Conference Finals. New York crushing the Philadelphia 76ers 144-114 in Game 4, wrapping up that four-game sweep, and now a team record seventh straight playoff victory for the Knicks. Meanwhile, the Minnesota Timberwolves evening up the Western Conference semis with a 114-109 win over the San Antonio Spurs in Game 4 from the Target Center. Spurs star Victor Wembanyama ejected in the first half of that game after intentionally elbowing Naz Reid in the face. Game 5 coming up in San Antonio on Tuesday. And we could see another sweep tonight as LeBron James and the LA Lakers will try to extend their series with the OKC Thunder, while in the East, the Cavs hoping to even up their series with the Detroit Pistons at 2 apiece.
0: Did you see the Wembanyama elbow last night? Holy cow, that happened in the first half. Is he going to be thrown out of game five, I wonder?
7: Because it happened so early in the game, yeah. He doesn't have a long history of these kind of like technical fouls or flagrant fouls. I think he'll be okay for game five. But, I mean, if it were someone like Draymond Green, you'd probably be right.
0: So he was kicked out of the game, right, in the first half?
7: He was ejected.
0: Okay, so we'll see what happens for game five. I doubt it is the playoffs. I doubt whether he's going to be ejected for game five, but we shall see. Man, that was a scary elbow. Mm-hmm. All right, thank you, Greg. 5:21 now, WDBO. What do you say we get that extended forecast for you on this Monday morning? It is brought to you by Universal Roof and Contracting.
9: Well, it was a warm and a bit of an unsettled Mother's Day weekend out there. In fact, had reports of some big hail in Ponce Inlet on Sunday. Also, some very gusty winds in northern Brevard County. And it could see repeat performances we had later on into the afternoon and evening hours. Quiet this morning, but then the showers and thunderstorms bubble up in the afternoon and evening. Again, some storms could be strong with high temperatures in the low 90s. It now looks like our best rain chance is going to be on Tuesday. The cold front kind of slides through. More rain than maybe thunderstorm activity on Tuesday with numbers in the mid-80s. Moisture kind of lingers as we head into Tuesday with highs again in the mid-80s. Then we begin to warm things back up late week, upper 80s on Thursday, back to the low 90s on Friday. And as we head towards next weekend, some uncertainty, but some low rain chances on the horizon. From Channel 9 Eyewitness News, I'm meteorologist David Hecker.
0: And right now we're looking at 73 degrees in Kissimmee. I've got 72 now at Orlando's severe weather station. Ed Torrance is in that WDBO traffic center watching your I-4 traffic cameras on a Monday morning. Good morning, Ed.
10: Good morning, Scott. You got overnight construction on I-4 heading westbound and a crash just before World Drive. That's got the two left lanes blocked in that area. That's causing traffic to slow on the approach to World Drive. Road work on US 17 northbound at Town Center Boulevard's got a left lane blocked. And also construction on John Young Parkway southbound. Orange Center Boulevard has a right turn lane blocked in that area. I'm Ed Torrance with reliable traffic reports every 6 minutes in the morning on WDBO.
0: Oh, looks like rent prices are down. So Clark Howard says this morning, you better shop around. Our consumer warrior is coming up next.

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5: Do I have great news for you if you're one of the 1 in 3 people in the U.S. that rent. In metro area after metro area, rents are falling. In fact, I saw a report recently of metro areas where rents have fallen back to where they were 5 years ago. Now, that's an exception, but the rule is rents are soft in so many places around the U.S., except in New England. And what you need to know is the more you shop around before your lease is done, and you're looking for whether you're going to renew where you are, go shop the competition. And the most money you're going to save is if you're willing to walk. If somebody else offers you a much better deal and where you live won't, then you move to get that bargain.
6: 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Our top story this morning, the president now rejecting Iran's latest proposal over a peace deal. 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And remember, your shot at $1,000. Yup, it is back for another week. WDBO pays your bills at 8 o'clock this morning. We're also going to do it at 10 a.m., at 12 noon, at 2 p.m., and at 5 o'clock this afternoon. 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
7: I'm Channel 9 meteorologist Cassandra Crimi. With out-the-door temperatures quite steamy and sticky, it is a muggy start to the day, and we'll keep that going through the remainder of the afternoon as temperatures climb into the upper 80s and low 90s. Orlando today reaching a high of 91 degrees. 40% chance for showers and storms late this afternoon and into the evening. Areas along I-4 and off to local beaches, that's where we'll have the best chance for rain and storms. Watching for the potential for some strong to isolated severe storms as well. From Channel 9 Eyewitness News, I'm meteorologist Cassandra Crimmie.
6: Currently, we're sitting at 74 degrees now there in Altamont Springs, and I've got 73 at Orlando's Severe Weather Station. Ed Torrance is in that WDBO Traffic Center. How are we doing on a Monday morning, Ed?
8: Scott, we got a crash on I-4 westbound approaching World Drive. You got the two left lanes blocked and seeing delays in the area. This traffic report is brought to you by the National Highway Traffic Safety Administration. 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I'm Ed Torrance with Reliable Traffic Reports every 6 minutes in the morning on WDBO.
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4: 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Orlando's news, weather, and traffic starts now.
5: Hey, good morning, T. It's 5:30 now. I'm Scott Inez, Orlando's Morning News here on WDBO. Thanks for getting up with us on a Monday morning. Our top story, President Trump now reacting to Iran's response to the U.S. proposal to end the war, calling it totally unacceptable.
6: In WDBO's continuing coverage of the conflict in Iran, the president rejecting that response to the proposal to end the war. In a Sunday post on Truth Social, the president said that he had read the response from what he referred to as Iran's, quote, so-called representatives, and called it totally unacceptable. Iranian state media reported that the response had been sent to mediators in Pakistan. It asked for the war reparations in exchange for limiting its nuclear enrichment capabilities. House Foreign Affairs Committee Chair Brian Mast of Florida tells Fox's Sunday Night in America that the economic pressure, like sanctions and blockades along the Strait of Hormuz, is strangling its economy and forcing Iran towards a better deal for America.
7: It's like putting a pillow over the face of somebody that's already on life support. They don't have a choice but to be at the table, but they're acting in reluctance. Their response shows you that.
6: The Trump administration for weeks now has claimed that Iran is near the brink of collapse. Iranian state media reporting that the U.S. proposal essentially calls for Tehran to surrender to President Trump's, quote, excessive demands. Another Iranian news agency reporting that a source tells them the president's response, quote, does not matter at all. And no one is drafting plans to please him. Coming up, Sanford leaders could vote today for the use of years of gas tax funds for a new 417 extension. We'll have that update for you and more coming up next here on Orlando's Morning News.
8: I'm Channel 9 meteorologist Cassandra Crimi, tracking another good chance for rain and storms for Central Florida. I'll take you through who has the best chance today coming up.
9: And a crash on I-4 westbound approaching Celebration has got the two left lanes blocked. From the WDBO Traffic Center, I'm Ed Torrance.
5: 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I'm Scott Inez, Orlando's Morning News on WDBO, 107.3 FM and AM 580.
6: Good morning. I'm Greg Rhodes. As a motorcycle rider has died after a crash in Lake County.
10: Florida Highway Patrol says it happened Saturday afternoon on State Road 44 near Brantley Branch Road. Troopers say the rider was speeding, lost control, crossed into the westbound lane, and collided with a pickup truck. The motorcyclist was pronounced dead at the scene. The truck driver was not hurt and stayed at the scene. This crash remains under investigation. Michelle Wargo, WDBO News.
6: University of Central Florida softball team heading to the NCAA tournament now for a sixth straight year. The Knights earned an at-large berth yesterday to the Tallahassee Regional. ASUN champs Stetson University will also be there, along with Florida State and Jacksonville State, which is from Alabama. The Gamecocks will be UCF's first-round opponent on Friday. Stetson will play FSU. A Sanford leaders vote today could vote to use years of gas tax funds to pay for a 417 extension.
11: Right now, the project is tens of millions of dollars short of its budget. And so far, only Lake Mary has chipped in to close the gap. Sanford leaders plan to discuss the matter today at 4 o'clock this afternoon with a possible vote at 7. I'm Carl Willis for WDBO 107.3 FM and AM 580.
6: As many Americans cut back on spending due to high gas prices, the top federal transportation official facing criticism over his family road trip, time to celebrate the 250th anniversary of the signing of the Declaration of Independence. Duffy's predecessor criticizing the secretary's trip. Here's Sophie Flay with more.
12: Transportation Secretary Sean Duffy is facing backlash over his new reality show called The Great American Road Trip.
13: Welcome to Montana.
12: It follows Duffy and his family traveling across the country to celebrate the United States' 250th anniversary. Former Transportation Secretary Pete Buttigieg called the series brutally out of touch, while his husband criticized it as a multi-month taxpayer-funded family road trip. But Duffy responding, saying, "Zero taxpayer dollars were spent on my family," and saying the goal of the show was to rediscover what makes America great.
6: Despite inflation and rising costs, 4 out of 5 consumers said that they made an impulse buy in 2026. A new survey from the marketing agency PartnerCentric found that more than half of shoppers say that their budget is tighter this year. Gen Z and millennial consumers are the most likely to have made an impulse buy, with food being the top category. Clothes came in a close second, followed by electronics. The head of PartnerCentric credits the desire for a small reward when things get expensive and stressful. And CDC Director Jay Blachacha says that the hantavirus will not lead to a pandemic like the coronavirus did. The director spoke about the virus on CNN State of the Union on Sunday, saying that the people should not panic, especially when the evidence doesn't warrant it.
14: This is not COVID, Jake, and we don't want to treat it like COVID. We don't want to cause a public panic over this. We want to treat it with the hantavirus protocols that we're successful in containing outbreaks in the past.
6: And Scott, his comments come as passengers were being evacuated from that cruise ship in the Canary Islands that's been infected with the virus.
5: All right, thank you for the update, Greg. 5:35 now, WDBO. I'm Scott Inez, Orlando's morning news for a Monday. We do have your weather and your traffic every 6 minutes in the morning.
8: I'm Channel 9 meteorologist Cassandra Crimi, tracking very steamy conditions early this morning. Most of us will step out to 70s. Through the afternoon, we'll have highs in the upper 80s and low 90s. Orlando today will reach a high of 91 degrees, but the sea breeze bringing us some showers and storms through the second half of the day, favoring areas off towards our local beaches for the possibility of some strong storms. From Channel 9 Eyewitness News, I'm meteorologist Cassandra Crimi.
5: All right, Cassandra, and currently we're looking at downtown Orlando where we've got 74 degrees and I've got 73. At Orlando's severe weather station, he's in that WDBO traffic center. How are we doing, Ed Torrance?
9: It's got a crash on I-4 westbound. Approaching Celebration's got the two left lanes blocked. Also got a crash on Central Florida Parkway at Astronaut Boulevard. Road work on Colonial Drive westbound at Summerlin Avenue's got the left turn lane blocked. And 192 westbound at Dyer Boulevard, a right lane is blocked. I'm Ed Torrance with Reliable Traffic Reports every 6 minutes in the morning on WDBO.

0: Well, those UFO files were released on Friday morning. Judging by the numbers, many of you checked them out already. We'll get the highlights coming up next.
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0: And here's how it works. 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It's as simple as that. WDBO Pays Your Bills. And your shot at $1,000 comes your way at 8 o'clock this morning. We also do it at 10, at 12 noon, at 2 p.m. and at 5 o'clock this afternoon. It is 5:39. Good morning. I'm Scott Inez, Orlando's Morning News here on WDBO. All right, let's go in depth on this story. The Pentagon on Friday morning officially opened that digital archive of unidentified anomalous phenomena, or UFOs, fulfilling a campaign promise from President Trump to increase government transparency. The release includes hundreds of pages and dozens of videos documenting unresolved aerial encounters spanning from the 1940s to early 2024. And the Pentagon website serves as this clearinghouse for the declassified military and intelligence data. We tried to get in a number of times on Friday. We couldn't get in. And there's a reason for that. This website received over 340 million hits on Friday since being launched on Friday morning. Unbelievable. So the key revelations, as far as I saw, number one, the 2023 incident over the Aegean Sea. It was a military report of an object flying just above the ocean surface. I'm sure you've seen the video of this. The thing made multiple 90-degree turns at approximately 80 miles per hour. Also, the Apollo 11 and 17 debriefs. Apollo 11 transcripts showing Buzz Aldrin reported a sizable object and a bright light source near the moon back in 1969. This is sound from Apollo 17 with the same type of description here. Go.
10: Gemini 7, is that the booster or is that an actual sighting?
11: Howard.
10: Say again, 7. You have any more information, estimated distance or size?
4: We also have the booster in sight.
10: Understand you also have the booster in sight, Roger.
4: And we have hundreds of little particles going by the left out about 3 to 4 miles.
10: Understand you have many small particles going by on the left at what distance?
4: 4 miles. Looks like a vehicle that's disintegrated.
10: Roger, understand they're about 3 to 4 miles away?
4: They're past now, they're going to pull a little bit.
10: Roger, and understand they were about 3 to 4 miles away? Roger.
0: All right, so that is sound from Apollo 17 back in 1972. There were also more than 20 videos from Syria and Japan and Iraq and other places showing objects ranging from bouncy ball shapes to fast-moving white specks. There was a report from 1948 in the Netherlands and Sweden where folks back then suggested sightings did not originate from any known culture on Earth, quote unquote. And again, 340 million hits on Friday alone. The Pentagon maintains that these cases are unresolved and not extraterrestrial. But a 2024 report explicitly stated that there is no confirmed evidence of alien life or recovered alien technology. It's unclear if the most sensitive whistleblower videos are included in this specific batch or are slated for a later release. There are lawmakers out there, mainly Republican lawmakers, who have indicated that additional videos identified by whistleblowers are slated for future release. So we'll see what happens there. I say get it all out there, man. Get it all out there. There are a number of people who would disagree with that. There are a number of people who say there's just going to be, if there's like ever proof of extraterrestrials, like there's going to be mass hysteria around the world. I don't know about that, man. I don't know about that. We've been talking about ETs now for how long? Since Spielberg in 82? No, before that. Right? Like way before that. Some people are going to go crazy.
11: Yeah. Before E.T., you had Close Encounters of the Third Kind.
0: Oh, yeah. Yeah. Yeah. Back in the 70s. Right? I mean,
12: this is all the eventual lead up. It has to be.
0: To what?
12: To the full disclosure.
0: They're finally going to let us know that the
12: truth has been out there the entire time.
0: Right.
12: It was right under our noses.
0: Right.
12: Here it is.
0: Do you see people with mass hysteria going absolutely absurd if there were ever proof out there that there are ETs?
12: I don't think we're in the War of the Worlds kind of mentality anymore. So I think it would be like a, yeah, we know. We knew.
0: We knew. Like, we've seen Star Trek.
12: Right.
0: We saw Star Wars. We know all this stuff. I think a lot of people would have that reaction.
11: It really wouldn't change a whole lot because when the craft lands in somebody's backyard, the guy's still going to say, get off my lawn.
0: I would definitely say that. It's 5:45 now, WDBO. I'm Scott Inez. Orlando's morning news for a Monday. What do you say we go ahead and get that extended forecast for you? 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
13: Well, it is a bit of a muggy start to the day out there across Central Florida, and our somewhat active weather pattern marches on here as we head into Monday. It's going to be pretty dry through the morning and midday, but then scattered showers and thunderstorms once again developing, and a lot of us are under the risk for some strong to maybe even isolated severe thunderstorms later this afternoon and this evening. Greatest threat would be some gusty winds and hail. High stay level off right around 90. Actual cold front comes through Monday night into Tuesday. That's going to be our best chance for rain. A few thunderstorms around. Not too concerned about severe weather potential at this point on Tuesday. Numbers in the mid-80s. Drying out for the middle part of the week. We're right back into the low 90s, it looks like, as we head into Friday. And next weekend, we do have some low rain chances potentially arriving. From Channel 9 Eyewitness News, I'm meteorologist David Heckard.
0: Currently, Currently, we are looking at downtown Orlando, where we've got 74 degrees, and I've got 74 now at Orlando's Severe Weather Station. Ed Torrance is in that WTBO Traffic Center. How are we doing, Ed?
11: Scott, an earlier crash on I-4 westbound approaching Celebration has been cleared, at least off of the road. It's now on the left shoulder, but all lanes are back open. And I-4 westbound, the earlier slowdown in that area is gone. This traffic report is brought to you by the National Highway Traffic Safety Administration. 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I'm Ed Torrance with Reliable Traffic Reports every 6 minutes in the morning on WDBO.
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12: Yeah. Good morning, I'm Greg Rhodes. A Broward County man is dead after a rare bear attack in Montana. Davies Anthony Palillo was found dead Wednesday in Glacier National Park. The National Park Service saying that he went missing while hiking 2 days before. Based on the injuries he suffered, investigators believe that he was killed by a bear. It's the first deadly bear encounter in Glacier National Park in 28 years. Despite higher gas prices, AAA forecasting record-breaking travel for Memorial Day weekend.
16: 45 million Americans are planning to get away from Memorial Day weekend, and 39 million will go by car. AAA says those drivers will pay much more at the pump than the $3.17 a gallon charged on average last year. Orlando is the top destination, with travel spikes expected in Seattle and Vancouver for the kickoff of the annual Alaska cruising season. New York, Las Vegas, Miami, Paris, and Rome are other top destinations for the long weekend. I'm Rory O'Neill.
12: This as Energy Secretary Chris Wright says President Trump is open to all ideas to help lower gas prices. Wright was asked about possible measures, including suspending the federal gas tax, during an interview with NBC's Meet the Press.
17: All measures that can be taken to lower the price of at the pump and lower the prices for Americans, this administration is in support of.
12: His comments come as gas prices hit a national average of $4.52 this morning, that according to AAA. That's an increase of more than 50% since the start of the Iran war. The Florida state average now up to $4.40, while drivers in California still paying the most in the nation, now at over $6 a gallon on average.
0: Ouch, $6 a gallon. Hawaii, I told you last week, $5.89 a gallon I paid to fill up my rental car as I headed back to the airport. about a week and a half ago. All right, thank you very much. Appreciate it, Greg. It is 5:52 now. What do you say we go ahead and get that extended forecast for you? It is brought to you by Universal Roof and Contracting.
13: Well, it was a warm and a bit of an unsettled Mother's Day weekend out there. In fact, had reports of some big hail in Ponce Inlet on Sunday. Also, some very gusty winds in northern Brevard County. And it could see repeat performances we had later on into the afternoon and evening hours. Quiet this morning, and then the showers and thunderstorms bubble up in the afternoon and evening. Again, some storms could be strong with high temperatures in the low 90s. It now looks like our best rain chance is going to be on Tuesday. The cold front kind of slides through. More rain than maybe thunderstorm activity on Tuesday with numbers in the mid 80s. Moisture kind of lingers as we head into Tuesday with highs again in the mid 80s. Then we begin to warm things back up late week, upper 80s on Thursday, back to the low 90s on Friday. And as we head towards next weekend, some uncertainty but some low rain chances on the horizon. From Channel 9 Eyewitness News, I'm meteorologist David Hecker.
0: And right now, David, I'm looking at downtown Orlando where we've got 74 degrees. It is 74 now at Orlando's severe weather station. He's in the WDBO Traffic Center watching your I-4 traffic cameras. What's going on, Ed Torrance?
18: Scott, so far so good for the drive on I-4. It's up to speed in both directions. Just want to watch out for a crash on Sand Lake Road just to the west of Orange Blossom Trail. I'm Ed Torrance with Reliable Traffic Reports every 6 minutes in the morning on WDBO.
0: Well, check and recheck those senior facility bills and the paperwork. So says Clark Howard this morning. Our consumer warrior is next.
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23: If your parents, grandparents, relatives end up in some form of nursing home or assisted living, you are not responsible, except in the rarest circumstances, for any of their bills at that nursing home or assisted living. But beware, be wary of any paperwork you as an adult child are asked to sign for your relatives living in a facility. And know this, bill collectors for those facilities, when an aging relative runs out of money, will maybe try to collect money from you, pretending you are legally responsible for a bill when you're not. Most of the time, you have no responsibility. Don't fall for it when somebody says you gotta pay.
0: Save more, spend less. 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Hey, good Monday morning. Our top story President Trump rejecting Iran's proposal over a peace deal. We'll tell you why with Greg coming up here in about 3 minutes to kick off that 6 a.m. expanded news feed. 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
2: I'm Channel 9 meteorologist Cassandra Crimi with out-the-door temperatures, quite steamy and sticky. It is a muggy start to the day, and we'll keep that going through the remainder of the afternoon as temperatures climb into the upper 80s and low 90s. Orlando today reaching a high of 91 degrees. 40% chance for showers and storms late this afternoon and into the evening. Areas along I-4 and off to local beaches, that's where we'll have the best chance for rain and storms. Watching for the potential for some strong to isolated severe storms as well. From Channel 9 Eyewitness News, I'm meteorologist Cassandra Crimi.
0: We're at 74 degrees in a pop. I've got 74 now at Orlando's severe weather station. He's in that WDBO traffic center watching your eye for traffic cameras on this Monday morning. What's going on, Ed Torrance?
18: 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I'm Ed Torrance with reliable traffic reports every 6 minutes in the morning on WDBO.
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26: 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This is the 6 a.m. expanded news feed. 15 minutes of nonstop, in-depth coverage on today's top stories. The exclusive weather forecast and I-4 traffic update. 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
0: Got our eyes on the cruise lines this morning. That hantavirus-stricken cruise ship has anchored in Spain. Americans aboard the ship arriving in Nebraska early this morning for evaluation at a quarantine unit. At least one of those people is presumed positive. Meanwhile, a cruise ship with more than 100 sick passengers has docked at Port Canaveral this morning. Those passengers have norovirus, which is highly contagious and can spread quickly in close quarters. It is our top story this morning. The president reacting to Iran's response to the U.S. proposal to end the war, calling it totally unacceptable.
12: In WDBO's continuing coverage of the conflict in Iran, President Trump is rejecting Iran's response to a U.S. proposal to end the war. In a Sunday post on Truth Social, the president saying that he had read the response from what he referred to as Iran's, quote, so-called representatives, called it totally unacceptable. Iranian state media reported that the response had been sent to mediators in Pakistan. It asked for war reparations in exchange for limiting its nuclear enrichment capabilities. House Foreign Affairs Committee Chairman Brian Mast of Florida tells Fox's Sunday Night in America the economic pressure, like sanctions and the blockade along the Strait of Hormuz, is strangling its economy and forcing Iran towards a better deal for America.
4: It's like putting a pillow over the face of somebody that's already on life support. They don't have a choice but to be at the table, but they're acting in reluctance. Their response shows you that.
12: The Trump administration now for weeks has claimed that Iran is near the brink of collapse. Iranian state media reporting that the U.S. proposal essentially calls for Tehran to surrender to President Trump's excessive, quote-unquote, excessive demands. Another Iranian news agency reporting a source tells them that the president's response does not matter at all, and no one is drafting plans to please him. Coming up, some encouraging news coming out of the Central Florida Zoo when it comes to those rescued sloths. We'll have that update for you and more coming up next here on Orlando's Morning News.
2: I'm Channel 9 meteorologist Cassandra Crimi, tracking a very summer-like day. It'll be hot, sticky, with the possibility of rain and storms. I'll take you through your Monday forecast coming up.
18: And traffic building on I-4 eastbound at 536 from the WDBO Traffic Center. I'm Ed Torrance.
7: 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I'm Scott Inez, Orlando's Morning News on WDBO, 107.3 FM and AM 580.
12: Good morning. I'm Greg Rhodes. As now more than 100 people have gotten sick aboard a cruise ship headed toward Central Florida.
8: The CDC says a norovirus outbreak was reported on the Caribbean Princess, which is scheduled to arrive at Port Canaveral Monday. Health officials say 102 passengers and 13 crew members became ill during the voyage with symptoms including vomiting and diarrhea. The ship sailed from Port Everglades in Fort Lauderdale. Princess Cruises says the illnesses were mild and crews increased cleaning and disinfected the entire ship. The vessel will also undergo additional deep cleaning before its next cruise. Michelle Wargo, WDBO News.
12: It might soon be more expensive to park in Orlando. The city council meeting today to discuss raising the parking rates downtown. On-street parking would double to $2 an hour, while parking at garages would go up from $2 to $3, and monthly parking passes would go up $10. This would be the first rate hike in 17 years. Officials estimate that it would raise around $5.5 million in revenue. Some encouraging news coming out of the Central Florida Zoo when it comes to the rescued sloths that they're now caring for.
9: The sloth named Mr. Ginger, the smallest of the group, is showing signs of improvement. While he is still in critical condition, keepers at the Central Florida Zoo say he has finally started eating again. It's a rare bright spot in a grim case where more than 50 sloths have died even before the attraction could open its doors. I'm Carl Willis for WDBO 107.3 FM and AM 580.
12: The WDBO Business Update is brought to you by the Good Feet Store. Fast food chains are leaning more heavily into their value menus to try and lure customers squeezed by soaring gas prices. Restaurant Business Editor-in-Chief Jonathan Mays saying that those companies are also paying close attention to what's going viral on social media as they try to entice customers to spend their limited dollars with them. He says, quote, value is a very big deal right now with folks feeling the pressure of inflation. According to Mays, roughly 3 in 4 fast food visits are based on some form of deal. It comes as gas prices are up about $1.40 a gallon from a year ago, with AAA putting the new nationwide average at over $4.50 a gallon. McDonald's, Burger King, and Taco Bell all reporting strong sales to start the year, but other chains, including Papa John's and Shake Shack, have not fared as well. A plane carrying the 17 Americans from that hantavirus-stricken cruise ship arriving in Nebraska overnight. U.S. health officials now saying that one of the Americans has tested positive. Another is now having symptoms. Here's Lana Moise.
10: The CDC has previously said there will be no mandatory quarantine for the people not showing hantavirus symptoms. They'll be allowed to either go home or self-monitor for 42 days or stay at the quarantine center. It remains to be seen if that will change now, given at least one positive case has been confirmed among the group. Experts emphasize this outbreak.

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3: 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I'm Ed Torrance with Reliable Traffic Reports every 6 minutes in the morning on WDBO.
4: 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It is 6:08. I'm Scott Inez, Orlando's Morning News, here on WDBO 107.3 FM and AM 580, Orlando's News and Talk. Coming up here in less than 2 hours, your chance, another chance, to win $1,000. WDBO Pays Your Bills comes up at 8 o'clock this morning. We'll also do it at 10 a.m., at 12 noon, at 2 p.m., and at 5 o'clock this afternoon. All right, let's go in depth on our top story this morning. President Trump on Sunday warning Iran against, quote, playing games after Iran refused to discuss its nuclear program in the latest peace deal offer. And that is a non-starter for our president. The president slamming Iran for the ongoing delay in these negotiations in a rant on Truth Social after Iran gave its response to America's peace proposal through Pakistani mediators. Quote, Iran has been playing games with the United States and the rest of the world for 47 years. Delay, delay, delay, the president writing on Truth Social. He goes on to say this, for 47 years, the Iranians have been tapping us along, keeping us waiting, killing our people with their roadside bombs, destroying protests, and recently wiping out 42,000 innocent unarmed protesters and laughing at our now great again country. They will be laughing no longer. Now, it remains unclear what was in the full Iranian response, but Iran refused to negotiate on its nuclear and missile program. And instead, apparently, they tried to shift focus to ending the fighting and reopening the Strait of Hormuz. And the response came as U.S. Ambassador to the U.N., Mike Waltz, said the dismantling of Iran's nuclear program is a very clear red line for President Trump. Here's Mike Waltz on with ABC's This Week, Sunday morning here. Go.
5: President Trump put in a blockade with our great U.S. Navy that has stopped Iranian shipping, both coming out and, importantly, the empty tankers coming in that they need for storage. We see now Iran's economy in absolute freefall. Its currency is down over 100%. Its foreign currency reserves are completely exhausted. The New York Times ran an article today about mass layoffs across its manufacturing sector. So the regime is under tremendous pressure. We don't expect a regime that's been obsessed with a nuclear weapon to just give it up freely. It's going to take this type of pressure. But at the same time, to your point on the ceasefire, look, that's up to President Trump as commander in chief to determine what constitutes a violation, when to go back to military action, or when to continue to give diplomacy a chance. And when the mediators, in this case, Pakistan, ask us, head of state to head of state, to give this negotiation another chance before we go back to bombing Iran, then I think that's completely an appropriate choice for President Trump to make. He is putting, giving diplomacy every chance we possibly can before going back to hostilities, but he's absolutely prepared to do that.
4: U.S. Ambassador to the U.N. Mike Waltz, again, President Trump rejecting Iran's latest proposal over a peace deal. He calls the offer totally unacceptable on Truth Social. Now, after he slammed Iran, the president also on Truth Social went on a tirade against former President Obama, accusing his former administration of allowing Iran to thrive despite its open hostilities with the U.S. Here's a quote from the president. He was not only good to them, he was great, actually going to their side, jettisoning Israel and all other allies and giving Iran a major and very powerful new lease on life. And he claimed Iran hit, quote, pay dirt with Obama, with Iran allegedly receiving hundreds of billions of dollars from the U.S., president saying they had never seen money like this and will never again. He added that Iranian

0: officials finally found the greatest sucker of them all in the form of a weak and stupid American president. So President Trump rejecting Iran's latest proposal over a peace deal. That's where we stand right now. What do you think? Let me know. Tap that open mic in the WDBO app because this is where Orlando sounds off. It's 6:13 now, WDBO. I'm Scott Inez, Orlando's Morning News. We do have your weather and your traffic every 6 minutes on a Monday morning.
1: I'm Channel 9 meteorologist Cassandra Crimi, tracking very steamy conditions early this morning. Most of us will step out to 70s. Through the afternoon, we'll have highs in the upper 80s and low 90s. Orlando today will reach a high of 91 degrees, but the sea breeze bringing us some showers and storms through the second half of the day, favoring areas off towards our local beaches for the possibility of some strong storms. From Channel 9 Eyewitness News, I'm meteorologist Cassandra Crimi.
0: Currently, Cassandra, I am looking at downtown Orlando, where we've got 75 degrees. It is now 74 at Orlando's severe weather station. He's in that WDBO traffic center. What's happening on a Monday, Ed Torrance?
2: Scott, we got traffic slowing on I-4 eastbound now from 192 to 536. After that, clearing to downtown. Got a crash on Colonial Drive at Hastings. Watch out for rescue crews on the scene. I'm Ed Torrance with reliable traffic reports every 6 minutes in the morning on WDBO.
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0: It may get more expensive soon to park in the city of Orlando. City Council to meet today. They're going to talk about raising parking fees in downtown. It would be the first rate hike in some 17 years. A cruise ship with more than 100 sick passengers has docked at Port Canaveral this morning. Those passengers have norovirus, which is highly contagious, can spread quickly in close quarters. And as you just heard, the president rejecting Iran's latest proposal over a peace deal. He calls the offer totally unacceptable. Iran still says it refuses to negotiate on its nuclear program, instead focusing on a gradual reopening of the Strait of Hormuz.
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0: Rolling Loud rolls out of O-Town. We'll give you the latest with Greg coming up here in just a few minutes.
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0: Hey, good Monday morning. Hope you had a wonderful Mother's Day weekend. It is 6:18 now. I'm Scott Inez, Orlando's Morning News here on WDBO.
4: Good morning. I'm Greg Rhodes. As Rolling Loud took over Orlando over the weekend with a star-packed lineup that ended up including a surprise appearance from Kanye West and Kim Kardashian's eldest daughter. 12-year-old Northwest hit the stage on Saturday to perform alongside rapper-singer Molly Santana. Orange County Public Schools reviewing data from the weekend after the cyber attack on Canvas.
10: The attack on the popular learning platform could have exposed personal information for thousands of local students. District officials say students and parents could be able to get back into Canvas by Friday, depending on the results. 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
4: A Texas man accused of killing his pregnant wife and then fleeing the United States now due in court in Italy today.
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4: Locally, Orlando City Soccer was in action over the weekend, and that's about all we can say about that. Another loss for City, this time 2-0 to Montreal. The Orlando Storm get out of Houston with a win 24-23 over the Houston Gamblers in UFL action. Now 5-2 on the season and tied for first in the league standings. Your NBA playoffs recap. The New York Knicks have now punched their ticket to the Eastern Conference Finals. New York crushing the Philadelphia 76ers 144-114 in Game 4. Complete a four-game sweep and record a now team record seventh straight playoff victory. Meanwhile, the Minnesota Timberwolves evening up the Western Conference semis with a 114-109 win over the San Antonio Spurs in Game 4. Spurs star Victor Wembanyama ejected in the first half after intentionally elbowing Naz Reid in the face. Game 5 is in San Antonio on Tuesday. And we could see another sweep tonight as LeBron James and the LA Lakers will look to try and extend their series with the OKC Thunder. On the East, the Cavs hope to even up their series with the Detroit Pistons at 2 apiece.
0: All right, thanks for the update, Greg. 6:20 on this Monday morning. We're glad you're here. What do you say we go ahead and get that extended forecast for you? 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
13: Well, it was a warm and a bit of an unsettled Mother's Day weekend out there. In fact, had reports of some big hail in Ponce Inlet on Sunday. Also, some very gusty winds in northern Brevard County. And it could see repeat performances we had later on into the afternoon and evening hours. Quiet this morning, but then the showers and thunderstorms bubble up in the afternoon and evening. Again, some storms could be strong with high temperatures in the low 90s. It now looks like our best rain chance is going to be on Tuesday. The cold front kind of slides through. More rain than maybe thunderstorm activity on Tuesday with numbers in the mid-80s. Moisture kind of lingers as we head into Tuesday with highs again in the mid-80s. Then we begin to warm things back up late week, upper 80s on Thursday, back to the low 90s on Friday. And as we head towards next weekend, some uncertainty but some low rain chances on the horizon. From Channel 9 Eyewitness News, I'm meteorologist David Hecker.
0: And currently I am looking at downtown Orlando where we've got 74 degrees and I've got 74 now. At Orlando's severe weather station, he's in the WDBO traffic center. What's happening on a Monday morning at Torrance?
2: Scott, we're seeing delays on I-4 eastbound approaching 192. That continues to 536 after that clear into downtown. And you got a crash just after Osceola Parkway with the vehicle partially blocking a bit of that left lane. Well, most of it seems to be on the left shoulder. Just keep that in mind as you're approaching that scene. Again, you got the left lane just partially blocked there. Once you get past 536, you're going to be back up to speed. Westbound remains all clear. I'm Ed Torrance with Reliable Traffic Reports every 6 minutes in the morning on WDBO.

0: Instead of worrying about what Obama gave Iran, President Trump needs to focus on what he's given Iran. And so far, he's given Iran the ability to close the Strait of Hormuz. And he needs to fix that.
1: I'm always listening to you. Keep tapping that open mic in the WDBO app, because this is where Orlando is sounding off on a Monday morning. Our Clark Howard, a consumer warrior, he's next.
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11: Do I have great news for you if you're one of the 1 in 3 people in the U.S. that rent. In metro area after metro area, rents are falling. In fact, I saw a report recently of metro areas where rents have fallen back to where they were 5 years ago. Now, that's an exception. But the rule is rents are soft in so many places around the U.S., except in New England. And what you need to know is the more you shop around before your lease is done and you're looking for whether you're going to renew where you are, go shop the competition. And the most money you're going to save is if you're willing to walk. If somebody else offers you a much better deal and where you live won't, then you move to get that bargain.
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12: I'm Channel 9 meteorologist Cassandra Crimi. With out-the-door temperatures, quite steamy and sticky. It is a muggy start to the day, and we'll keep that going through the remainder of the afternoon as temperatures climb into the upper 80s and low 90s. Orlando today reaching a high of 91 degrees. 40% chance for showers and storms late this afternoon and into the evening. Areas along I-4 and off to local beaches, that's where we'll have the best chance for rain and storms. Watching for the potential for some strong to isolated severe storms as well. From Channel 9 Eyewitness News, I'm meteorologist Cassandra Crimi.
1: All right, Cassandra, and currently I am looking at 74 degrees at Orlando's severe weather station. Ed Torrance is in the WDBO Traffic Center. How are we rolling on a Monday morning, Ed?
13: Scott, we got traffic slowing on I-4 eastbound from the 429 to World Drive and then approaching 192 to 536. This traffic report is brought to you by the National Highway Traffic Safety Administration. You think a ticket for not wearing your seatbelt is the worst that could happen until you crash? Click it or ticket, paid for by the National Highway Traffic Safety Administration. I'm Ed Torrance with Reliable Traffic Reports every 6 minutes in the morning on WDBO.

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3: Hey, good morning to you. It's 6:30 now. I'm Scott Inez, Orlando's morning news here on WDBO. It is our top story. President Trump reacting to Iran's response to the U.S. proposal to end the war, calling it totally unacceptable.
5: In WDBO's continuing coverage of the conflict in Iran, President Trump rejecting Iran's response to a U.S. proposal to end the war. In a Sunday post on Truth Social, the president saying that he had read the response from what he referred to as Iran's, quote, so-called representatives, and called it totally unacceptable. Iranian state media reporting that the response had been sent to mediators in Pakistan. It asks for war reparations in exchange for limiting its nuclear enrichment capabilities. House Foreign Affairs Committee Chairman Brian Mast of Florida telling Fox's Sunday Night in America that the economic pressure, like sanctions and the blockade along the Strait of Hormuz, is strangling its economy and forcing Iran towards a better deal for America.
6: It's like putting a pillow over the face of somebody that's already on life support. They don't have a choice but to be at the table, but they're acting in reluctance. Their response shows you that.
5: The Trump administration now for weeks has claimed that Iran is near the brink of collapse. Iranian state media reporting that the U.S. proposal essentially calls for Tehran to surrender to President Trump's, quote, excessive demands. Another Iranian news agency reporting that a source tells them that the president's response does not matter at all, and no one is drafting plans to please him. Coming up, a former state lawmaker now being remembered for his integrity, humility, and unwavering commitment to the public. We'll have that update for you and more coming up next. You're on Orlando's Morning News.
7: I'm Channel 9 meteorologist Cassandra Crimi, tracking another good chance for rain and storms for Central Florida. I'll take you through who has the best chance today coming up.
8: And seeing delays on I-4 eastbound approaching 192 to 536 from the WDBO Traffic Center. I'm Ed Torrance.
3: 6:32 on this Monday morning. 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I'm Scott Inez, Orlando's Morning News on WDBO, 107.3 FM and AM 580.
5: Good morning. I'm Greg Rhodes. As a motorcycle rider now dead after a crash in Lake County.
9: Florida Highway Patrol says it happened Saturday afternoon on State Road 44 near Brantley Branch Road. Troopers say the rider was speeding, lost control, crossed into the westbound lane, and collided with a pickup truck. The motorcyclist was pronounced dead at the scene. The truck driver was not hurt and stayed at the scene. This crash remains under investigation. Michelle Wargo, WDBO News.
5: A former lawmaker now being remembered for his integrity, humility, and unwavering commitment to public service. That's what Congressman Mike Haradopoulos said yesterday about former Titusville Congressman Bill Posey. He passed away on Saturday at the age of 78. Posey, representing the 8th District that included Brevard and Indian River counties from 2009 until 2025, leaves behind his wife and two daughters. Sanford leaders could vote today to use years of gas tax funds to help pay for a 417 extension.
10: Right now, the project is tens of millions of dollars short of its budget. And so far, only Lake Mary has chipped in to close the gap. Sanford leaders plan to discuss the matter today at 4 o'clock this afternoon with a possible vote at 7. I'm Carl Willis for WDBO 107.3 FM and AM 580.
5: Secretary of War Pete Hegseth saying that the Pentagon will look into whether Senator Mark Kelly violated his oath by discussing a classified briefing with the media. The Arizona Democrat, former astronaut and Navy veteran, told Face the Nation on Sunday that the Iran war has depleted U.S. stockpiles of weapons, noting it could take years to replenish.
11: We've been briefed by the Pentagon on specific munitions. Actually, it's been pretty detailed on Tomahawks, Attackums, SM-3s, THAAD rounds, Patriot rounds, so those interceptor rounds to defend ourselves.
5: Hegseth posting on X that Kelly was, quote, blabbing on TV about a classified briefing that he received and that legal counsel will review. Kelly responded that Hegseth has already said similar things in public. This latest dust-up comes after Hegseth moved to have Kelly demoted after participating in a video with other Democratic lawmakers urging service members not to follow illegal orders. CDC Director Jay Bacharia says that the hantavirus will not lead to a pandemic like the coronavirus did. Bacharia spoke about the virus on CNN's State of the Union on Sunday.
12: This is not COVID, Jake, and we don't want to treat it like COVID. We don't want to cause a public panic over this. We want to treat it with the hantavirus protocols that we're successful in containing outbreaks in the past.
5: And the University of Central Florida softball team now heading to the NCAA tournament for the sixth straight season. The Knights earning an at-large berth yesterday to the Tallahassee Regional. ASUN champ Stetson University will be there as well, along with Florida State and Jacksonville State, which is in Alabama. The Gamecocks will be UCF's first-round opponent on Friday. Meanwhile, Stetson will play FSU.
3: All right. Charge on. Way to go, Knights. Thank you very much for the update. Greg, 6:35 on this Monday morning. We're happy you're here. We do have your weather and your traffic every 6 minutes in the morning.
7: I'm Channel 9 meteorologist Cassandra Crimmie tracking very steamy conditions early this morning. Most of us will step out to 70s. Through the afternoon, we'll have highs in the upper 80s and low 90s. Orlando today will reach a high of 91 degrees, but the sea breeze bringing us some showers and storms through the second half of the day, favoring areas off towards our local beaches for the possibility of some strong storms. From Channel 9 Eyewitness News, I'm meteorologist Cassandra Crimmie.
3: Currently, Cassandra, I am looking at 74 degrees in Oviedo, and I've got 74 now at Orlando's severe weather. The station, he is in that WDBO traffic center. What's happening over there at Torrance?
8: Scott, we got traffic slowing on I-4 eastbound at the 429. Then after that, seeing slowdowns approaching 192 to 536. Then you're going to be in the clear heading into downtown. I-4 westbound up to speed from Sanford all the way to the 408. This traffic report is brought to you by Refresh Computers. 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I'm Ed Torrance with Reliable Traffic Reports every 6 minutes in the morning on WDBO.

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7: Here's how it's going to work. 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I'm Scott Inez, Orlando's Morning News. Well, this is a story that kind of went under the radar over the weekend, but a very big story nonetheless. Russian President Vladimir Putin saying over the weekend that he thought the war with Ukraine was coming to an end. Let's go in depth now live to NBC News Radio's national correspondent Rory O'Neill. And Rory, rule number one, I guess, is never believe what comes out of the mouth of Vladimir Putin. But with that said, this could very well be a major development in this war that began, 4 years ago. Tell us about it.
8: Yeah, and Putin also said he was open to discussion about fresh European security arrangements, meaning what it would look like after the conflict comes to an end. Would Ukraine be allowed to have a military? Would it be international force of peacekeepers that's in there to make sure there's no further Russian aggression? So the fact that he said both those things is pretty remarkable. But it also came on May 9th, which is the anniversary of Russia defeating the Nazis on that front of the war. And, you know, they have the big parade every year, but this year's parade wasn't so big because they didn't have any extra tanks to put in the parade. Right. They had no extra soldiers. They actually had a 3-day ceasefire this weekend so that some soldiers could come back just to go march through Red Square.
7: Yeah, low-key parade. It's a ceasefire that lasts through today. So where do we go from here? I mean, the President Trump has been pushing for an end to this war for a long time. The president did announce that ceasefire in the war over the weekend, and apparently there was this massive prisoner exchange between Russia and Ukraine. I mean, Russia has suffered so many, and so has Ukraine, but Russia has suffered right. significant losses. Where you do wonder if Putin is war-weary at this point.
8: Well, right. 1.3 million Russian soldiers killed or wounded in the past 4 years, and the grind continues. You know, there are high casualty counts. Russia is barely gaining any territory, although they are still net positive. It seems month after month that they are gaining ground, but boy, at a very, very high cost. And, you get to the point of, maybe Russia has to look at, is this worth this kind of fight anymore? They've already leaned on countries like North Korea to provide bodies to put into this grinder. And it's just been an incredible casualty count and an incredible response by Ukraine, thanks in large part to the American taxpayer.
7: Mm-hmm. Yeah, absolutely. So the ceasefire lasts through today. We'll see what happens after that between Russia and Ukraine. Rory, thank you. We'll talk to you tomorrow at the same time. All right.
8: Hey, thanks, Scott. Talk to you then.
7: Rory O'Neill of NBC News Radio, 642 now. What do you say we get that extended forecast for you? 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
9: Well, it is a bit of a muggy start to the day out there across Central Florida, and our somewhat active weather pattern marches on here as we head into Monday. It's going to be pretty dry through the morning and midday, with then scattered showers and thunderstorms once again developing, and a lot of us are under the risk for some strong to maybe even isolated severe thunderstorms later this afternoon and this evening. Greater start would be some gusty winds and hail. High stay level off right around 90. Actual cold front comes through Monday night into Tuesday. That's going to be our best chance for rain. A few thunderstorms around. Not too concerned about severe weather potential at this point on Tuesday. Numbers in the mid-80s. Drying out for the middle part of the week. We're right back into the low 90s, it looks like, as we head into Friday. And next weekend, we do have some low rain chances potentially arriving. From Channel 9 Eyewitness News, I'm meteorologist David Hecker.
7: Currently, we are looking at downtown Orlando, where it's 74, and I've got 74 degrees at Orlando's severe weather station. He's in that WDBO traffic center on a Monday morning. What's going on, Ed Torrance?
10: It's got traffic on I-4 westbound, slowing down just after Lake Mary Boulevard, and then eastbound, you got delays from approaching 429 to World Drive. A little bit of a break, and then slow again, approaching 192 all the way to 536. After that, you're going to be clear heading into downtown. You got a crash there just after Osceola Parkway with vehicles on the left and right shoulders. This traffic report is brought to you by the National Highway Traffic Safety Administration. You think a ticket for not wearing your seatbelt is the worst that could happen until you crash? Click it or ticket, paid for by the National Highway Traffic Safety Administration. I'm Ed Torrance with Reliable Traffic Reports every 6 minutes in the morning on WDBO.

0: A cruise ship with more than 100 sick passengers has docked here in Central Florida this morning. We'll tell you about that story. It's our Big Three. It comes your way next.
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0: Well, that hantavirus-stricken cruise ship has anchored in Spain. It happened over the weekend. Americans on board that ship arrived in Nebraska early this morning for evaluation at a quarantine unit. At least one of those people is presumed positive. Meanwhile, a cruise ship with more than 100 sick passengers has docked at Port Canaveral this morning. Those passengers have norovirus, which is highly contagious and can be spread quickly in close quarters, as it did apparently on that cruise ship. And President Trump rejects Iran's latest proposal over a peace deal. He calls the offer totally unacceptable. Iran still says it refuses to negotiate on its nuclear program, instead focusing on a gradual reopening of the Strait of Hormuz. Keeps sounding off this morning on the WDBO open mic.
5: Trump didn't give Iran the ability to close the Strait of Hormuz. They've always had that ability. Trump is trying to take out their ability to do so, and let's let him keep doing it. Obama did nothing except for give them a lot of help in all of their nefarious plans.
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6: Good morning, I'm Greg Rhodes. As a Broward County man now dead after a rare bear attack in Montana, Davies Anthony Palillo was found dead Wednesday in Glacier National Park. The National Park Service saying that he went missing while hiking 2 days before. Based on the injuries that he suffered, investigators believe that he was killed by a bear. It's the first deadly bear encounter in Glacier National Park in 28 years. Despite higher gas prices, AAA forecasting record-breaking travel for Memorial Day weekend.
7: 45 million Americans are planning to get away for Memorial Day weekend, and 39 million will go by car. AAA says those drivers will pay much more at the pump than the $3.17 a gallon charged on average last year. Orlando is the top destination, with travel spikes expected in Seattle and Vancouver for the kickoff of the annual Alaska cruising season. New York, Las Vegas, Miami, Paris, and Rome are other top destinations for the long weekend. I'm Rory O'Neill.
6: And an auction next month will celebrate what would have been the 100th birthday of Marilyn Monroe. Over 100 items from the life and career of the Hollywood icon are now up for sale. Julian's Auctions saying that the sale, presented with Turner Classic Movies, begins on June 4th at the Peninsula Beverly Hills. The collection includes a wide range of personal and professional items, Scott, all tied to Monroe, including the front entry gate from her Brentwood home.
0: Oh, all right. Good stuff. Thank you very much, Greg. It is 6:50 now, WDBO. What do you say we get that extended forecast for you on a Monday morning? It is brought to you by Universal Roof and Contracting.
8: Well, it was a warm and a bit of an unsettled Mother's Day weekend out there. In fact, had reports of some big hail in Ponce Inlet on Sunday. Also, some very gusty winds in northern Brevard County. And it could see repeat performances we had later on into the afternoon and evening hours. Quiet this morning, but then the showers and thunderstorms bubble up in the afternoon and evening. Again, some storms could be strong with high temperatures in the low 90s. It now looks like our best rain chance is going to be on Tuesday. The cold front kind of slides through. More rain than maybe thunderstorm activity on Tuesday with numbers in the mid 80s. Moisture kind of lingers as we head into Tuesday with highs again in the mid 80s. Then we begin to warm things back up late week, upper 80s on Thursday, back to the low 90s on Friday. And as we head towards next weekend, some uncertainty, but some low rain chances on the horizon. From Channel 9 Eyewitness News, I'm meteorologist David Hecker.
0: 73 degrees at UCF, and I've got 74 now at Orlando's Severe Weather Station. He's in that WDBO Traffic Center watching your I-4 traffic cameras. What's going on, Ed Torrance?
9: And Scott, we're seeing delays on I-4 eastbound approaching the 429 to World Drive. Slow again before 192 to 536. After that, clear into downtown. Westbound traffic slow at Lake Mary Boulevard. 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I'm Ed Torrance with Reliable Traffic Reports every 6 minutes in the morning on WDBO.

0: aware of those senior facility bills and the paperwork that comes with it. So says Clark Howard this morning. Our consumer warrior is on the way.
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0: Hey, Scott Inez back, and I just got back from my first ever trip to Hawaii, and we did it all in Oahu, including lots of hiking. 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
10: If your parents, grandparents, relatives end up in some form of nursing home or assisted living, you are not responsible, except in the rarest circumstances, for any of their bills at that nursing home or assisted living. But beware, be wary of any paperwork you as an adult child are asked to sign for your relatives living in a facility. And know this, bill collectors for those facilities, when an aging relative runs out of money, will maybe try to collect money from you, pretending you are legally responsible for a bill when you're not. Most of the time, you have no responsibility. Don't fall for it when somebody says, you got to pay.
0: Consumer news you can use. 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During Orlando's morning news with Scott Inez, President Trump rejecting Iran's latest proposal over a peace deal. That is our top story. We'll have much more in our top story with Greg coming up here in 4 minutes to kick off that 7 a.m. expanded news feed. It's 6:56 now, WDBO. Good Monday morning.
11: I'm Channel 9 meteorologist Cassandra Crimi with out the door temperatures. Quite steamy and sticky. It is a muggy start to the day, and we'll keep that going through the remainder of the afternoon as temperatures climb into the upper 80s and low 90s. Orlando today reaching a high of 91 degrees. 40% chance for showers and storms late this afternoon and into the evening. Areas along I-4 and off to local beaches, that's where we'll have the best chance for rain and storms. Watching for the potential for some strong to isolated severe storms as well. From Channel 9 Eyewitness News, I'm meteorologist Cassandra Crimi.
0: Right now, I'm looking at that WDBO interactive weather radar, and I do see a blob of showers to the north of us now. Some light showers in the villages over in Zellwood, where I've got 72 degrees. I've got 74 now at Orlando's severe weather station. Ed Torrance is in that WDBO traffic center watching your I-4 traffic cameras. What's going on Monday morning, Ed?
12: And Scott, we're seeing delays now on I-4 eastbound from 532 to World Drive, approaching 192 to 536. After that, you just got a tap of the brakes after the 408 in downtown. I-4 westbound traffic slow approaching Lake Mary Boulevard. I'm Ed Torrance with reliable traffic reports every 6 minutes in the morning on WDBO.
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9: 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This is the 7 a.m. expanded news feed. 15 minutes of nonstop, in-depth coverage on today's top stories, the exclusive weather forecast, and an expanded I-4 traffic update. 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
0: Yeah, lots of cruise ship talk this morning. That hantavirus-stricken cruise ship has anchored in Spain. Americans aboard the ship arriving in Nebraska early this morning for evaluation at a quarantine unit. At least one of those people is presumed positive. Meantime, a cruise ship with more than 100 sick passengers has docked at Port Canaveral this morning. Those passengers have norovirus, which is highly contagious and can spread quickly in close quarters. It is our top story this morning. President Trump reacting to Iran's response to the U.S. proposal to end the war, calling it totally unacceptable.
20: In WDBO's continuing coverage of the conflict in Iran, President Trump rejecting Iran's response to that U.S. proposal to end the war. In a Sunday post on Truth Social, Trump saying that he had read the response from what he referred to as Iran's, quote, so-called representatives, and called it totally unacceptable. Iranian state media reporting that the response had been sent to mediators in Pakistan and asked for war reparations in exchange for limiting its nuclear enrichment capabilities. House Foreign Affairs Committee Chairman Brian Mast of Florida tells Fox's Sunday Night in America that the economic pressure, like sanctions and the blockade along the Strait of Hormuz, is strangling Iran's economy and forcing the country towards a better deal for America.
14: It's like putting a pillow over the face of somebody that's already on life support. They don't have a choice but to be at the table, but they're acting in reluctance. Their response shows you that.
20: The Trump administration now for weeks has claimed Iran is near the brink of collapse. Iranian state media reporting that the U.S. proposal essentially calls for Tehran to surrender to President Trump's, quote, excessive demands. Another Iranian news agency reporting a source tells them that the president's response does not matter at all, and no one is drafting plans to please him. Coming up, some encouraging news coming out of the Central Florida Zoo regarding those dangerously ill sloths that they're now caring for. We'll have that update for you and more. Coming up next, you're on Orlando's Morning News.
11: I'm Channel 9 meteorologist Cassandra Crimi, tracking a very summer-like day. It'll be hot, sticky, with the possibility of rain and storms. I'll take you through your Monday forecast coming up.
12: And seeing traffic slowing on I-4 westbound approaching Lake Mary Boulevard from the WDBO Traffic Center. I'm Ed Torrance.
0: 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I'm Scott Inez, Orlando's Morning News on WDBO 107.3 FM at AM 580, Orlando's News and Talk.
20: Good morning, I'm Greg Rhodes. As now more than 100 people have gotten sick aboard a cruise ship, it's now docked here in Central Florida.
21: The CDC says a norovirus outbreak was reported on the Caribbean Princess, which is scheduled to arrive at Port Canaveral Monday. Health officials say 102 passengers and 13 crew members became ill during the voyage with symptoms including vomiting and diarrhea. The ship sailed from Port Everglades in Fort Lauderdale. Princess Cruises says the illnesses were mild and crews increased cleaning and disinfected the entire ship. The vessel will also undergo additional deep cleaning before its next cruise. Michelle Wargo, WDBO News.
20: It might soon be more expensive to park in Orlando. The city council meeting today to discuss raising the parking rates downtown. On-street parking would double to $2 an hour. Parking at garages would go from $2 to $3, and monthly parking passes would go up $10. This would be the first rate hike in 17 years, officials estimating that it would raise around $5.5 million in revenue. Some encouraging news coming out of the Central Florida Zoo when it comes to the rescued sloths they've been caring for.
22: The sloth named Mr. Ginger, the smallest of the group, is showing signs of improvement. While he is still in critical condition, keepers at the Central Florida Zoo say he has finally started eating again. It's a rare bright spot in a grim case where more than 50 sloths have died even before the attraction could open its doors. I'm Carl Willis for WDBO 107.3 FM and AM 580.
20: The WDBO Business Update is brought to you by the Good Feet Store. Fast food chains are leaning more heavily into their value menus to try and lure customers squeezed by soaring gasoline prices. Restaurant business editor in chief Jonathan Mays says that those companies are also paying close attention to what's going viral on social media as they try to entice customers to spend their limited dollars with them. He says, quote, value is a very big deal right now with folks feeling the pressure of inflation. According to Mays, roughly 3 in 4 fast food visits are based on some form of deal. Comes as gas prices are now up at about $1.40 a gallon from a year ago, with AAA putting the new nationwide average at just over $4.50 a gallon. McDonald's, Burger King, and Taco Bell all reporting strong sales to start the year, but other chains, including Papa John's and Shake Shack, have not done as well. A plane carrying the 17 Americans from the Hanta virus-stricken cruise ship arriving in Nebraska overnight, U.S. health officials now saying one of those Americans has since tested positive, and another is now showing symptoms. Here's Lionel Moise.
23: The CDC has previously said there will be no mandatory quarantine for the people not showing hantavirus symptoms. They'll be allowed to either go home or self-monitor for 42 days or stay at the quarantine center. It remains to be seen if that will change now, given at least one positive case has been confirmed among the group. Experts emphasize this outbreak is not like the early days of COVID, and this virus is not new.
20: And Savannah Guthrie again renewing the call to help to find her missing mother. Here's Tammy Trujillo.
24: Nancy Guthrie went missing from her Tucson, Arizona area home more than 3 months ago. Police believe she was taken against her will, but have no suspects in the case. The Today host posted a Mother's Day message on social media yesterday, asking for anyone with information to contact police. Savannah Guthrie said any information can be given anonymously and the reward is still available. The family themselves have offered $1 million for details that lead to Nancy's discovery. Guthrie wrote, quote, "We will never stop looking for you. We will never be at peace until we find you." I'm Tammy Trujillo.
0: Hey, good morning. See, it's 7:06 now, WDBO. What do you say we get that extended forecast? 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
4: And right now I'm looking at that WDBO interactive weather radar. I do see a big blob of light showers now headed toward Orlando from the northwest. I do see some light showers in Apopka this morning where it is 73 degrees and I've got 74 at Orlando's severe weather station. Ed Torrance is in that WDBO traffic center. How are we doing on a Monday morning, Ed?
5: Scott, we got traffic slowing on I-4 eastbound approaching 532 to World Drive. Slow again from 192 to 535. Tap of the brakes at 528 and then slowing downtown from the 408 to Colonial Drive. Westbound traffic now slow 46A to after Lake Mary Boulevard. I'm Ed Torrance with reliable traffic reports every 6 minutes in the morning on WDBO.
4: Good Monday morning. It is 7:08. I'm Scott Inez, Orlando's morning news here on WDBO. We're just about 52 minutes away from me giving you a chance at $1,000. WDBO pays your bills at 8 o'clock this morning. Well, President Trump rejecting Iran's latest proposal over a peace deal. Let's go in depth on our top story this morning. Live to London, Fox News radio reporter Jonathan Savage is with us on a Monday morning. And Jonathan, on Truth Social on Sunday, the president calling the offer totally unacceptable. Tell us all about it, Jonathan.
6: Yeah, this was Iran's response to the United States. A one-page, 14-point peace proposal, as reported last week, and Iran's response was not enough to satisfy President Trump. No sign that Iran is making enough compromises to satisfy the Trump administration. Iran wants the U.S. to halt its naval blockade. It wants guarantees against future attacks. It wants sanctions lifted. It wants its assets unfrozen. It wants compensation for war damage and recognition of Iranian sovereignty over the Strait of Hormuz, a strait which Iran is only willing to reopen gradually. Iran is rejecting that its nuclear facilities should be dismantled. It's rejecting a long-term ban on nuclear enrichment. So many of these points far, far away from what the Trump administration is demanding.
4: Yeah, that nuclear thing is a big one, too. Iran still says it refused to negotiate on its nuclear program. Instead, they want to focus, Jonathan, on this gradual reopening of the Strait of Hormuz. But the president wants to address the Iran's nuclear program, but Iran still refuses to do so.
6: Absolutely. The nuclear issue is still the main obstacle to peace. There is one thing that Iran may be willing to compromise on. They have started, there is a suggestion, according to Reuters and the Wall Street Journal, that Iran may now be willing to transfer part of its enriched uranium abroad, potentially to Russia. This was suggested by a Russian leader, Vladimir Putin, that it would only transfer that abroad if it gets guarantees the material would be returned if nuclear talks collapse. So previously, they'd outright refused to discuss transfers at all. Meanwhile, the Israeli Prime Minister Benjamin Netanyahu is suggesting that he's willing to send his military into Iran to take that stockpile of enriched uranium out again.
4: Interesting. So what now? I mean, we were told last week that the offensive phase of Operation Epic Fury is over with. But will the bomb? I mean, if Iran continues to play its reindeer games here, will the bombing of Iran now continue as they play these games?
6: President Trump has repeatedly threatened that the bombing of Iran could restart again. He said on 6 May on a Truth Social post that if Iran didn't agree to a deal, the bombing will be sadly, he says, at a much higher level and intensity than it was before. So that threat remains hanging in the air. And while the ceasefire has halted full-scale fighting, we have seen attacks by drones and missiles from Iran against its neighbors in the past week. And of course, in the southern south of Lebanon, Hezbollah and Israel continue to clash.
4: And one of the issues, Jonathan, we've learned about is who the heck is in power? Like, who are we speaking with? Is it the clerics? Is it the IRGC? Like, who are we negotiating with? And are we confident that these Iranians are actually making the decisions necessary to move forward here?
6: There is certainly a perception that there is some kind of split within

0: the Iranian regime, with the civilian political leaders on one side and the military figures in the IRGC on the other. And then you've got the person who's supposed to be making the ultimate decision, the supreme leader, Mojtaba Khamenei. Of course, we haven't seen or heard anything from him in public since this conflict began, since he took the job to succeed his father. Until that gets sorted, there's not going to be masses of confidence or trust in the negotiating process.
1: Jonathan, thank you for that report this morning. As always, that is Fox News Radio reporter Jonathan Savage live in London for us. Again, President Trump rejecting Iran's latest proposal over a peace deal. He calls the offer totally unacceptable. It is 7:13 now, WDBO. I'm Scott Inez, Orlando's Morning News. We do have your weather and your traffic every 6 minutes on a Monday morning.
2: I'm Channel 9 meteorologist Cassandra Crimi, tracking very steamy conditions early this morning. Most of us will step out to 70s. Through the afternoon, we'll have highs in the upper 80s and low 90s. Orlando today will reach a high of 91 degrees, but the sea breeze bringing us some showers and storms through the second half of the day, favoring areas off towards our local beaches for the possibility of some strong storms. From Channel 9 Eyewitness News, I'm meteorologist Cassandra Crimi.
1: And I've got my eye, as usual, on that WDBO interactive weather radar, and we've got some light showers to the northwest encroaching on Orange County right now. I see some light showers in Apopka. Those showers also encroaching on Seminole County. Some light showers right now in Lake Mary and Sanford, where it is 73 degrees. And I've got 74 now at Orlando's Severe Weather Station. Ed Torrance is in that WDBO traffic center. What's happening on a Monday morning, Ed?
3: Scott, we had a crash on I-95 northbound at I-4. Only the right lane is getting by, so you're seeing some big delays there already approaching I-4. And then I-4 itself, as you're heading westbound, you got traffic slowing for 46A to after Lake Mary Boulevard. Tap of the brakes at State Road 46 and at Ivanhoe. I-4 eastbound slow approaching 532 to World Drive, 192 to 535, and then just before the 408 to Amelia. 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I'm Ed Torrance with Reliable Traffic Reports every 6 minutes in the morning on WDBO.
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1: Well, life is expensive right now, and it may get more expensive soon to park in the city of Orlando. City Council will meet today. They're going to talk about raising parking fees in downtown. It would be, if they raise it, it would be the first rate hike in some 17 years. The hantavirus-stricken cruise ship has anchored in Spain. Americans aboard the ship arrived in Nebraska early this morning for evaluation at a quarantine unit. At least one of those people is presumed positive. And a cruise ship with more than 100 sick passengers has docked at Port Canaveral this morning. The passengers have norovirus, which is highly contagious and can spread quickly in close quarters.
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1: Rolling Loud rolls out of O-Town. We'll tell you about it with Greg coming up here in just a few minutes.
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1: Yeah, I'm checking out that WDBO interactive weather radar. We do have some early morning rain out there here in Central Florida, and this is some light rain that is covering most of Seminole County right now. So I see some rain in Longwood and Lake Mary, up in the Sanford area right now. In Orange County, that rain is encroaching on Apopka from the northwest as we speak. I'll keep my eye on it for you. It is 7:19 now at WDBO.
8: Some much needed rain through those areas. So hopefully some drought busters mixed in there. Thanks for that update. Good morning. I'm Greg Rhodes. Rolling Loud taking over Orlando over the weekend with a star-packed lineup that ended up including a surprise appearance from Kanye West and Kim Kardashian's eldest daughter. 12-year-old Northwest hitting the stage on Saturday to perform alongside rapper-singer Molly Santana. Orange County Public Schools reviewing data over the weekend after that cyber attack on Canvas.
9: The attack on the popular learning platform could have exposed personal information for thousands of local students. District officials say students and parents could be able to get back into Canvas by Friday, depending on the results. I'm Carl Willis for WDBO 107.3 FM and AM 580.
8: And an April Supreme Court ruling declared states had no longer able to use race as a predominant factor when drawing up district maps, rejecting key parts of the Voting Rights Act of 1964. Florida Republican Congressman Byron Donalds explaining on Fox's One Nation with Brian Kilmeade why that ruling it's good for the future of American elections.
10: Racial gerrymandering is illegal. It should be illegal. We shouldn't set congressional boundaries based on race. We shouldn't be setting anything in our country today based on race. It should be set based upon merit. It should be based on ideas and innovation.
1: Hey, good Monday morning to you. It is 7:20 now, WDBO. What do you say we get that extended forecast? 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
11: Well, it was a warm and a bit of an unsettled Mother's Day weekend out there. In fact, had a report to some big hail in Ponce Inlet on Sunday. Also, some very gusty winds in northern Brevard County. And it could see repeat performances we had later on into the afternoon and evening hours. Quiet this morning, but then the showers and thunderstorms bubble up in the afternoon and evening. Again, some storms could be strong with high temperatures in the low 90s. It now looks like our best rain chance is going to be on Tuesday. The cold front kind of slides through. More rain than maybe thunderstorm activity on Tuesday with numbers in the mid-80s. Moisture kind of lingers as we head into Tuesday with highs again in the mid-80s. Then we begin to warm things back up late week, upper 80s on Thursday, back to the low 90s on Friday. And as we head towards next weekend, some uncertainty, but some low rain chances on the horizon. From Channel 9 Eyewitness News, I'm meteorologist David Heckard.
1: We have an early morning shower we're dealing with here in Central Florida right now, and it's raining at my house up in Lake Mary, where it is 73 degrees, and I've got 74 now. At Orlando's Severe Weather Station, he's in the WDBO Traffic Center. What's going on out there, Ed Torrance?
3: Scott, we're seeing delays on I-4 heading westbound, approaching State Road 46. Then from 46A to after Lake Mary Boulevard. Also going to be slow in spots between Parr and Colonial Drive. 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I'm Ed Torrance with Reliable Traffic Reports every 6 minutes in the morning on WDBO.

0: 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So says Clark Howard this morning, our consumer warrior, straight ahead.
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8: Do I have great news for you if you're one of the 1 in 3 people in the U.S. that rent. In metro area after metro area, rents are falling. In fact, I saw a report recently of metro areas where rents have fallen back to where they were 5 years ago. Now, that's an exception, but the rule is rents are soft in so many places around the U.S., except in New England. And what you need to know is the more you shop around before your lease is done and you're looking for whether you're going to renew where you are, go shop the competition. And the most money you're going to save is if you're willing to walk. If somebody else offers you a much better deal and where you live won't, then you move to get that bargain.
0: Save more, spend less. You can hear our consumer warrior, Clark Howard, at 25 and 55 past each hour during Orlando's Morning News with Scott Inez. Good morning. Hope you had a great Mother's Day weekend. It is our top story this morning. President Trump rejecting Iran's latest proposal over a peace deal. Much more with Greg coming up in 3 minutes at 7:30. 7:27 now, WDBO. Good Monday morning.
9: I'm Channel 9 meteorologist Cassandra Crimi. With out-the-door temperatures, quite steamy and sticky. It is a muggy start to the day, and we'll keep that going through the remainder of the afternoon as temperatures climb into the upper 80s and low 90s. Orlando today reaching a high of 91 degrees. 40% chance for showers and storms late this afternoon and into the evening. Areas along I-4 and off to local beaches, that's where we'll have the best chance for rain and storms. Watching for the potential for some strong to isolated severe storms as well. From Channel 9 Eyewitness News, I'm meteorologist Cassandra Crimi.
0: Steamy, sticky, and rainy in parts of Central Florida this morning. I'm looking at that WDBO interactive weather radar, and I do see a big blob of green on the radar right now to the northwest of Orlando. I see some rain in Sanford, over in Longwood, and in Lake Mary. We're at 73, and I've got 74 degrees at Orlando's severe weather station. He's in that WDBO traffic center. What's happening, Ed Torrance?
10: And Scott, we're seeing delays on I-4 as you're heading eastbound from 27 all the way to World Drive. After that, slow 192 to 535 and from Cayley to Amelia. I'm Ed Torrance with Reliable Traffic Reports every 6 minutes in the morning on WDBO.
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0: 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I'm Scott Inez. Orlando's morning news on WDBO, 107.3 FM and AM 580. Orlando's news and talk. Thanks for joining us on a Monday morning. I'm looking at that WDBO interactive weather radar. We are getting some much-needed rain in Central Florida, mainly to the north and west of Orlando as we speak. As I look at the radar, this is a big green blob, so very light rain across parts of Seminole County right now. Longwood, Castleberry getting some rain. I see some rain in Lake Mary and Sanford this morning and in Apopka. There's a light shower that just popped up near Winter Garden as well. It is our top story. The president reacting to Iran's response to the U.S. proposal to end the war, calling it totally unacceptable.
18: In WDBO's continuing coverage of the conflict in Iran, President Trump rejecting Iran's response to that U.S. proposal to end the war. In a Sunday post on Truth Social, the president said that he had read the response from what he referred to as Iran's, quote, so-called representatives, and called it totally unacceptable. Iranian state media reporting that the response had been sent to mediators in Pakistan. It asked for war reparations in exchange for limiting its nuclear enrichment capabilities. House Foreign Affairs Committee Chair Brian Mast of Florida tells Fox's Sunday Night in America the economic pressure, like sanctions and the blockade along the Strait of Hormuz, is strangling its economy and forcing Iran towards a better deal for America.
19: It's like putting a pillow over the face of somebody that's already on life support. They don't have a choice but to be at the table, but they're acting in reluctance. Their response shows you that.
18: The Trump administration for weeks now has claimed Iran is near the brink of collapse. Iranian state media reporting that the United States proposal essentially calls for Tehran to surrender to President Trump's, quote, excessive demands. Another Iranian news agency reporting that a source tells them the president's response doesn't matter at all, and no one is drafting plans to please him. Coming up, former lawmaker being remembered for his integrity, humility, and unwavering commitment to the public. We'll have that update for you and more coming up next here on Orlando's Morning News.
9: I'm Channel 9 meteorologist Cassandra Crimi, tracking another good chance for rain and storms for Central Florida. I'll take you through who has the best chance today coming up.
10: And seeing spotty delays on the 408 westbound from Goldenrod Road to I-4 from the WDBO Traffic Center. I'm Ed Torrance.
0: 7:32 now. I'm Scott Inez. 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
18: Good morning. I'm Greg Rhodes. As a motorcycle rider is now dead after a crash in Lake County.
11: Florida Highway Patrol says it happened Saturday afternoon on State Road 44 near Brantley Branch Road. Troopers say the rider was speeding, lost control, crossed into the westbound lane, and collided with a pickup truck. The motorcyclist was pronounced dead at the scene. The truck driver was not hurt and stayed at the scene. This crash remains under investigation. Michelle Wargo, WDBO News.
18: A former lawmaker being remembered for his integrity, humility, and unwavering commitment to public service. That was what Congressman Mike Haradopoulos said yesterday about former Congressman Bill Posey. He passed away Saturday at the age of 78. Posey, representing the 8th District that included Brevard and Indian River counties from 2009 until his retirement in 2025. He leaves behind his wife and two daughters. Sanford leaders could vote today to use years of gas tax funds to pay for that 417 extension.
13: Right now, the project is tens of millions of dollars short of its budget. And so far, only Lake Mary has chipped in to close the gap. Sanford leaders plan to discuss the matter today at 4 o'clock this afternoon with a possible vote at 7. I'm Carl Willis for WDBO 107.3 FM and AM 580.
18: As many Americans cut back on spending due to high gas prices, the top federal transportation official is now facing criticism over his family road trip. Time to celebrate the 250th anniversary of the signing of the Declaration of Independence. Duffy's predecessor criticizing the secretary's trip. Here's Sophie Flay with more.
20: Transportation Secretary Sean Duffy is facing backlash over his new reality show called The Great American Road Trip.
21: Welcome to Montana.
20: It follows Duffy and his family traveling across the country to celebrate the United States' 250th anniversary. Former Transportation Secretary Pete Buttigieg called the series brutally out of touch, while his husband criticized it as a multi-month taxpayer-funded family road trip. But Duffy responding, saying, "Zero taxpayer dollars were spent on my family," and saying the goal of the show was to rediscover what makes America great.
18: CDC Director Jay Bhatia says that the hantavirus will not lead to a pandemic like the coronavirus did. Bhatia is speaking about the virus on CNN State of the Union on Sunday.
22: This is not COVID, Jake, and we don't want to treat it like COVID. We don't want to cause a public panic over this. We want to treat it with the hantavirus protocols that we're successful in containing outbreaks in the past.
18: His comments come as passengers were being evacuated from that cruise ship in the Canary Islands that's been infected with the virus. Currently, three people who are on that ship have died from complications. And the University of Central Florida softball team now heading to the NCAA tournament for the 6th straight season. The Knights earning an at-large berth yesterday to the Tallahassee Regional. ASUN champ Stetson University will also be there along with Florida State and Jacksonville State, which is in Alabama. The Gamecocks will be UCF's first-round opponent on Friday. Meanwhile, Stetson will take on FSU.
0: Go Knights. All right, thank you for the update. Greg, 7:35 now on this Monday morning. We do have your weather and your traffic every 6 minutes.
9: I'm Channel 9 meteorologist Cassandra Crimi, tracking very steamy conditions early this morning. Most of us will step out to 70s. Through the afternoon, we'll have highs in the upper 80s and low 90s. Orlando today will reach a high of 91 degrees, but the sea breeze bringing us some showers and storms through the second half of the day, favoring areas off towards our local beaches for the possibility of some strong storms. From Channel 9 Eyewitness News, I'm meteorologist Cassandra Crimi.
0: I'm looking at that WDBO interactive weather radar, and we do have this big green blob on the active radar right now. I'm looking at this blob, light rain throughout Seminole County right now into Apopka as well. And currently I've got 73 degrees over in Geneva and some light rain, and 74 now at Orlando's severe weather station. Ed Torrance is in that WDBO traffic center. What's happening, Ed?
10: Scott, we got traffic slow on I-4 westbound approaching State Road 46, then delays from 46A to after Lake Mary Boulevard, par 2 Colonial Drive, tap of the brakes at Darrell Carter. Eastbound delays 27 all the way to World Drive, slow again Osceola Parkway to 535, then from Michigan Street to Amelia. I'm Ed Torrance with reliable traffic reports every 6 minutes in the morning on WDBO.
0: unacceptable. That's what President Trump says about Iran's response to a U.S. proposal to end this war. We'll go in depth next.
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0: Hey, this is Scott Inez, and look who's here in the studio with me. Joe Bird of Certified Financial Group, the host of On the Money on weekend mornings here on WDBO. And boss, congratulations on all the local and national accolades. 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
0: We're about 21 minutes away from me giving you a chance at $1,000. WDBO Pays Your Bills at 8 o'clock this morning. Well, totally unacceptable. That's what President Trump says about Iran's response to the U.S. proposal to end the war. Let's go in depth now. Live to ABC News correspondent Jordana Miller in Jerusalem. And Jordana, we've got the president not happy with Iran. We've got more peace talks scheduled between Israel and Lebanon on the schedule this week. As usual, lots going on in the Middle East. Where would you like to start this morning, Jordana?
24: Well, I think the president's swift rejection of Iran's response is probably the most important news over the last several hours. It brings us back to a stalemate and also raises questions about where are we going, right? Last week, it seemed that the president was willing and able to look at a deal, even if it put off some of the nuclear issues, but if the Iranians committed to some baseline positions, maybe he would consider a deal. But what the Iranians put on the table looks like a total deferral of any negotiations on their nuclear weapons program until after the United States lifts its blockade of the Strait of Hormuz, lifts sanctions. The Iranians still asking for reparations. And only when Iran is in a kind of recovery mode will it then discuss the nuclear issue without committing to a certain period of no enrichment, without committing to handing over all of those hundreds of pounds of enriched material to 60%. And we don't even talk about the hundreds of other pounds of enriched uranium at 20%, which is also significant and likely has to be moved out of the country as well. So I think we're, you know, the president seemed angry, and because it looked like the Iranians didn't budge at all, right? They just repackaged what they'd already asked for in the last round, maybe moving moving what the Iranian demands were around, but not coming much closer to the U.S. demands.
0: Mm-hmm. Well, it seems like the Iranians are playing their games, their constant games of stalling. So it does make you wonder, Jordana, if the bombing will begin again here very soon. We were told last week that the offensive operation is done, but it does make you wonder if that bombing will continue now.
24: Right. Well, I think that's one of the options going forward, is that the president may choose to re-engage militarily, resume kinetic warfare, if you will, likely around the Strait of Hormuz, and then after a short period of, well, we never know, you know, the phrase in war, right? You always know how it starts, you don't know how it ends. Mm-hmm. So the president may plan for 2 or 3 weeks, but that could turn into another 6 weeks of war until maybe the Iranians are in a less advantageous position, under more pressure, and then they can start again. It seems unlikely that the president is going to lift the blockade without getting firm commitments from Iran on limiting its nuclear weapons program. And the Iranians have always wanted to delay that issue, keep it ambiguous, keep it general, say that, you know, it needs months and months of technical discussions, etc.
0: Okay, Jordana, we appreciate that report as always this morning. That is ABC News correspondent Jordana Miller live in Jerusalem for us. Thank you. It is 7:44 now at WDBO. What do you say we get that extended forecast? 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
4: Well, it is a bit of a muggy start to the day out there across Central Florida, and our somewhat active weather pattern marches on here as we head into Monday. It's going to be pretty dry through the morning and midday, but then scattered showers and thunderstorms once again developing, and a lot of us are under the risk for some strong to maybe even isolated severe thunderstorms later this afternoon and this evening. Greatest there would be some gusty winds and hail. High stay level off right around 90. Actual cold front comes through Monday night into Tuesday. That's going to be our best chance for rain. A few thunderstorms around. Not too concerned about severe weather potential at this point on Tuesday. Numbers in the mid-80s. Drying out for the middle part of the week. We're right back into the low 90s, it looks like, as we head into Friday. And next weekend, we do have some low rain chances potentially arriving. From Channel 9 Eyewitness News, I'm meteorologist David Hecker.
0: And on that WDBO interactive weather radar, we do have some light rain in Apopka and in Winter Springs and Longwood. We're at 73, and I've got 74 degrees at Orlando's Severe Weather Station. Ed Torrance is in that WDBO traffic center. How are we doing on a Monday morning, Ed?
10: Scott, we're seeing traffic slowing on the 408 eastbound approaching the Pine Hills Toll Plaza. Tap of the brakes at OBT as well. Westbound delays between Chickasaw Trail and I-4. 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I'm Ed Torrance with Reliable Traffic Reports every 6 minutes in the morning on WDBO.
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0: It may get more expensive soon to park in the city of Orlando. City Council is going to meet today. They're going to talk about raising parking fees downtown. It would be the first rate hike in 17 years. That hantavirus-stricken cruise ship has anchored in Spain. Americans aboard the ship arriving in Nebraska early this morning for evaluation at a quarantine unit. At least one of those people is presumed positive. And a cruise ship with more than 100 sick passengers has docked at Port Canaveral this morning. Those passengers have norovirus, which is highly contagious and can spread quickly in close quarters.
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18: Good morning, I'm Greg Rhodes. As a Broward County man is now dead after a rare bear attack in Montana, Davies Anthony Palillo was found dead Wednesday in Glacier National Park. The National Park Service saying that he went missing while hiking 2 days before. Based on the injuries he suffered, investigators believe that he was killed by a bear. It's the first deadly bear encounter in Glacier National Park in 28 years. Despite higher gas prices, AAA forecasting record-breaking travel for the upcoming Memorial Day weekend.
27: 45 million Americans are planning to get away from Memorial Day weekend, and 39 million will go by car. AAA says those drivers will pay much more at the pump than the $3.17 a gallon charged on average last year. Orlando is the top destination, with travel spikes expected in Seattle and Vancouver for the kickoff of the annual Alaska cruising season. New York, Las Vegas, Miami, Paris, and Rome are other top destinations for the long weekend. I'm Rory O'Neill.
18: And the parent company of President Trump's Truth Social platform took hundreds of millions of dollars in losses in the first 3 months of the year. Financial filings from late last week show Trump Media lost nearly $406 million, only generating over $870,000 in revenue. Most of the losses come from the $3.5 billion in Bitcoin buys that the company made in 2025. Trump Media was launched after the president was banned from X and Facebook back in 2021 after his supporters stormed the U.S. Capitol.
0: It is 7:50 on this Monday morning. Thanks for joining us. What do you say we get that extended forecast for you? It is brought to you by Universal Roof and Contracting.
4: Well, it was a warm and a bit of an unsettled Mother's Day weekend out there. In fact, had reports of some big hail in Ponce Inlet on Sunday. Also some very gusty winds in northern Brevard County. And it could see repeat performances we had later on into the afternoon and evening hours. Quiet this morning, but then the showers and thunderstorms bubble up in the afternoon and evening again. Some storms could be strong with high temperatures in the low 90s. It now looks like our best rain chance is going to be on Tuesday. The cold front kind of slides through. More rain than maybe thunderstorm activity on Tuesday with numbers in the mid-80s. Moisture kind of lingers as we head into Tuesday with highs again in the mid-80s. Then we begin to warm things back up late week, upper 80s on Thursday, back to the low 90s on Friday. And as we head towards next weekend, some uncertainty but some low rain chances on the horizon. From Channel 9 Eyewitness News, I'm meteorologist David Heckard.
0: I do see some light rain over in Oakland and western Orange County, where it is 74 degrees, and I've got 75 now at Orlando's Severe Weather Station. He's in that WDBO Traffic Center watching your I-4 traffic cameras. What's going on a Monday morning, Ed?
10: Scott, we got delays on I-4 eastbound from 27 to World Drive. Slow again, 192 to 535. Then from Orange Blossom Trail to Amelia. Slow as well approaching Maitland Boulevard. Westbound delays, 46A to after Lake Mary Boulevard. 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I'm Ed Torrance with Reliable Traffic Reports every 6 minutes in the morning on WDBO.
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13: If your parents, grandparents, relatives end up in some form of nursing home or assisted living, you are not responsible, except in the rarest of rarest circumstances, for any of their bills at that nursing home or assisted living. But beware, be wary of any paperwork you as an adult child are asked to sign for your relatives living in a facility. And know this, bill collectors for those facilities, when an aging relative runs out of money, will maybe try to collect money from you, pretending you are legally responsible for a bill when you're not. Most of the time, you have no responsibility. Don't fall for it when somebody says, you got to pay.
0: Save more, spend less. 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Hey, good morning. It is 7:55. Our top story, President Trump rejecting now. He's rejecting Iran's latest proposal over a peace deal. He calls the offer totally unacceptable. Find out why with Greg coming up here in about 5 minutes on WDBO. Speaking of 5 minutes, at 8 a.m., I give you a chance to win $1,000, WDBO pays your bill. So here's the deal. Coming up now in about 4 minutes, okay? I'm going to give you the keyword over the air. You go to the WDBO app and you enter that word right there in our app as soon as I say it, okay? And we're going to do it at 8 o'clock this morning. We'll also do it at 10 a.m., at 12 noon, at 2 p.m., and at 5 o'clock this afternoon. WDBO pays your bills. It is back coming up here in about 4 minutes at 8 o'clock. Looking forward to that. 7:56 now, WDBO. Good Monday morning.
3: I'm Channel 9 meteorologist Cassandra Crimi. With out-the-door temperatures, quite steamy and sticky. It is a muggy start to the day, and we'll keep that going through the remainder of the afternoon as temperatures climb into the upper 80s and low 90s. Orlando today reaching a high of 91 degrees. 40% chance for showers and storms late this afternoon and into the evening. Areas along I-4 and off to local beaches, that's where we'll have the best chance for rain and storms. Watching for the potential for some strong to isolated severe storms as well. From Channel 9 Eyewitness News, I'm meteorologist Cassandra Crimi.
0: That blob of light rain to the north and to the west of Orlando seems to be just kind of stalling out and fizzling out as we speak. As I look at that WDBO interactive weather radar, I do see some light rain in Apopka into the Lockhart area. Now I'm seeing some light rain along I-4 in Altamont Springs and in Longwood, where I've got 73 degrees. It is now 74 and cloudy at Orlando's Severe Weather Station. Ed Torrance is in that WDBO Traffic Center watching your I-4 traffic cameras. What's going on a Monday morning, Ed?
10: Scott, we got a crash on 434 at Hayes Road, seeing delays on the Turnpike northbound at 192. Also, slowdowns on I-4 eastbound from 27 to World Drive. Osceola Parkway to 535 from Orange Blossom Trail to Colonial Drive, and then approaching Maitland Boulevard. I'm Ed Torrance with Reliable Traffic Reports every 6 minutes in the morning on WDBO.
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0: All right, all right, all right. Let's do this on a Monday morning. Now is your chance for WDBO Pays Your Bills. 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P-E-R-K-S. 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For your chance to win WDBO Pays Your Bills on a Monday morning. Well, it may get more expensive soon to park in the city of Orlando. Join the crowd, O-Town. City Council to meet today to talk about raising parking fees in downtown. It would be the first rate hike in 17 years. It is our top story this morning. The president reacting to Iran's response to the U.S. proposal to end the war, calling it totally unacceptable.
18: In WDBO's continuing coverage of the conflict in Iran, President Trump rejecting Iran's response to a U.S. proposal to end the war. In a Sunday post on Truth Social, the president said that he had read the response from what he referred to as Iran's, quote, so-called representatives, called it totally unacceptable. Iranian state media reported that the response had been sent to mediators in Pakistan. It asks for war reparations in exchange for limiting its nuclear enrichment capabilities. House Foreign Affairs Committee Chair Brian Mast of Florida tells Fox's Sunday Night in America the economic pressure, like sanctions and the blockade along the Strait of Hormuz, is strangling Iran's economy and forcing the country towards a better deal for America.
8: It's like putting a pillow over the face of somebody that's already on life support. They don't have a choice but to be at the table, but they're acting in reluctance. Their response shows you that.
18: The Trump administration has for weeks claimed that Iran is near the brink of collapse. Iranian state media reporting the U.S. proposal essentially calls for Tehran to surrender to President Trump's, quote, excessive demands. Another Iranian news agency reporting that a source tells them the president's response does not matter at all, and no one is drafting plans to please him. Coming up, some encouraging news coming out of the Central Florida Zoo when it comes to the rescued sloths they're now in the care of. We'll have that update for you and more coming up next here on Orlando's Morning News.
3: I'm Channel 9 meteorologist Cassandra Crimi, tracking a very summer-like day. It'll be hot, sticky, with the possibility of rain and storms. I'll take you through your Monday forecast coming up.
10: 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I'm Ed Torrance.
0: Right now is your chance for WDBO Pays Your Bills. 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
18: Hey, good morning. I'm Greg Rhodes. And more than 100 people have now gotten sick aboard a cruise ship that's already now docked here in Central Florida.
12: The CDC says a norovirus outbreak was reported on the Caribbean Princess, which is scheduled to arrive at Port Canaveral Monday. Health officials say 102 passengers and 13 crew members became ill during the voyage with symptoms including vomiting and diarrhea. The ship sailed from Port Everglades in Fort Lauderdale. Princess Cruises says the illnesses were mild and crews increased cleaning and disinfected the entire ship. The vessel will also undergo additional deep cleaning before its next cruise. Michelle Wargo, WDBO News.
18: It may soon be more expensive to park in Orlando. The city council meeting today to discuss raising the parking rates downtown. On-street parking could double to $2 an hour. Parking at garages would go from $2 to $3, and monthly parking passes would go up $10. This would be the first rate hike in 17 years. Officials estimate that it could raise around $5.5 million in revenue. Some encouraging news coming out of the Central Florida Zoo when it comes to the rescued sloths they are caring for.
16: The sloth named Mr. Ginger, the smallest of the group, is showing signs of improvement. While he is still in critical condition, keepers at the Central Florida Zoo say he has finally started eating again. It's a rare bright spot in a grim case where more than 50 sloths have died even before the attraction could open its doors. I'm Carl Willis for WDBO 107.3 FM and AM 580.
18: The WDBO Business Update is brought to you by the Good Feet Store. Fast food chains leaning more heavily into their value menus to try and lure customers squeezed by soaring gasoline prices. Restaurant Business Editor-in-Chief Jonathan Mays says that those companies are also paying close attention to what's going viral on social media as they try to entice customers to spend their limited dollars with them. He says, quote, value is a very big deal right now with folks feeling the pressure of inflation. According to Mays, roughly 3 in 4 fast food visits are based on some form of deal. It comes as gas prices are now up about $1.40 a gallon from a year ago, with AAA putting the new nationwide average at over $4.50 a gallon. McDonald's, Burger King, and Taco Bell all reporting strong sales to start the year, but other chains, including Papa John's and Shake Shack, have not done as well. Plane carrying the 17 Americans from the hantavirus-stricken cruise ship arriving in Nebraska overnight. U.S. health officials now saying that at least one of the Americans has tested positive and another is currently with symptoms. Well, here's Lionel Moise.
14: The CDC has previously said there will be no mandatory quarantine for the people not showing hantavirus symptoms. They'll be allowed to either go home or self-monitor for 42 days or stay at the quarantine center. It remains to be seen if that will change now, given at least one positive case has been confirmed among the group. Experts emphasize this outbreak is not like the early days of COVID, and this virus is not new.
0: Good Monday morning. It is 8:06 now, WDBO. What do you say we get that extended forecast? It is brought to you by Universal Roof and Contracting.
4: Well, it is a bit of a muggy start to the day out there across Central Florida, and our somewhat active weather pattern marches on here as we head into Monday. It's going to be pretty dry through the morning and midday, with then scattered showers and thunderstorms once again developing, and a lot of us are under the risk for some strong to maybe even isolated severe thunderstorms later this afternoon, this evening. Greater start would be some gusty winds and hail, high

0: Eyewitness News, I'm meteorologist David Heckard.
1: It's like most of that rain that we were seeing to the north and to the west of Orlando is dissipating at this point. We do have cloudy skies in Winter Park where it's 74 degrees. And I've got 75 now at Orlando's severe weather station. He's Ed Torrance. He's in that WDBO traffic center watching your I-4 traffic cameras. What's going on over there, Ed?
2: Scott, we got a crash on Colonial Drive at Apopka Vineland Road to watch out for. We're going to find delays on I-4 eastbound from just after 27 to World Drive. Slow again, Osceola Parkway to 535, Michigan Street to Colonial Drive, and then slow from Lee Road to Maitland Boulevard. Westbound traffic slow, 46A to just after Lake Mary. And then a bit downtown, you got a tap of the brakes at Ivanhoe. 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I'm Ed Torrance with Reliable Traffic Reports every 6 minutes in the morning on WDBO.
1: Good Monday morning. Thanks for being here. I hope you had a great Mother's Day weekend. It's 8:08 now, WDBO, 107.3 FM. And AM 580. Well, that hantavirus-stricken cruise ship has anchored in the Canary Islands after a deadly outbreak. Let's go in-depth now live to ABC News correspondent Jim Ryan. And Jim, after three people died aboard that ship, it looks like the Americans on board now. The Americans have arrived in Nebraska early this morning. Tell us all about it here, Jim.
3: Yeah, there were 17 Americans. One had been confirmed to have a, quote, mild case of hantavirus. The other person had symptoms, wasn't confirmed yet. But there were 17 Americans who came back to the U.S. They were brought in by a 747 from Tenerife in the Canary Islands, landed overnight at Omaha, Nebraska, of all places. Why? Well, because this facility at the University of Nebraska Medical Center is the only federally funded quarantine center. Mm. So those 17 people will be watched carefully there. The ones who don't show any symptoms may be able to go home fairly quickly, but they are being asked also to monitor their own symptoms for the next 45 days. Watch for any signs of hantavirus and contact their physicians if any do turn up.
1: Yeah, 150 people on board that ship. They were disembarking from the ship hours after it arrived in the Canary Islands off the northwest coast of Africa. What happens now? What happens to this ship here, Jim? Do we know?
3: Yes. Well, the ship will be refueled there at Canary Islands. Mm-hmm. There, the Hondius is the name of that ship. It'll take on supplies, it'll refuel, and then sail back to Rotterdam. This ship was based in the Netherlands. It has a crew primarily of Filipinos. So once it arrives there at Rotterdam, those folks then will be able to go home as well and monitor their own situations.
1: Yeah, and I would imagine there's going to be a cleansing process of this ship going on too, right?
3: Oh, yes. Yeah, it'll have a thorough disinfection once it gets back there to Rotterdam. What about the luggage? Mm. I mean, imagine being separated from your luggage.
1: Yeah.
3: So all that passenger luggage that was in the hold of this ship mm-hmm. is going to remain on the ship. It'll be returned separately. So those folks, those Americans, those people from 18 other countries will be watching for their luggage to show up.
1: It does make you wonder, Jim, what happens in the future? Because we've never had more people cruising like ever. I read that 21.7 million Americans are expected to cruise this year. That number worldwide is over 37 million. So, I mean, I hate to say it, but we may tragically see more of these incidents in the future here.
3: Well, potentially. And if not hantavirus, then some other kind of infection spreading around. That happens quite frequently. You know, mm-hmm. if you get a ship, this one had only 150 people on board, but some of the big cruise liners that leave out of the Gulf or off out of Florida, they have thousands of people, thousands of passengers. And yeah, you see things like this happen occasionally. And I think you're right, Scott. This may be happening more in the future.
1: Yeah, as a matter of fact, there was a cruise ship with more than 100 sick passengers that docked at Port Canaveral this morning. And they have norovirus, which obviously highly contagious, can spread very quickly in close quarters. So we'll see what happens there. Yeah. Yeah. All right, Jim. Thank you, my man. Appreciate it as always.
3: All right.
1: That report, we appreciate it. That is ABC News correspondent Jim Ryan on that story. Again, the hantavirus-stricken cruise ship has anchored in the Canary Islands and 17 Americans aboard the ship arriving in Nebraska early this morning for evaluation. At least one of those people presumed positive. It's 8:12 now, WDBO. I'm Scott Inez, Orlando's Morning News. We do have your weather and your traffic every 6 minutes in the morning.

0: Channel 9 meteorologist Cassandra Crimi tracking very steamy conditions early this morning. Most of us will step out to 70s. Through the afternoon, we'll have highs in the upper 80s and low 90s. Orlando today will reach a high of 91 degrees, but the sea breeze bringing us some showers and storms through the second half of the day, favoring areas off towards our local beaches for the possibility of some strong storms. From Channel 9 Eyewitness News, I'm meteorologist Cassandra Crimi.
1: Like I said, that big blob to the north and west of us is sort of breaking up a little bit, dissipating, though we still have some light rain in parts of Seminole County at this point. I see some light rain over in Castleberry. I see some light rain in Geneva, up in Apopka as well, where it is 74 degrees. And I've got 75 now at Orlando's severe weather station. Ed Torrance is in that WDBO traffic center watching your eye for traffic cameras. How are we rolling on a Monday morning, Ed?
2: Scott, we got traffic slow on the Turnpike northbound at 192. That's going to continue to just before Osceola Parkway. Then on the southbound side, you got traffic slow as you're approaching Consulate Drive. Looks like we've got a new crash in that area. Possibly a right lane is blocked. And again, traffic is slowing down just a bit as you're approaching Consulate Drive. This traffic report is brought to you by Refresh Computers. Refresh Computers announces a brand new trade-in program. 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I'm Ed Torrance with Reliable Traffic Reports every 6 minutes in the morning on WDBO.
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1: Yeah, let's do this on a Monday morning. 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Yeah, that cruise ship with more than 100 sick passengers has indeed docked at Port Canaveral this morning. It docked a couple of hours ago. Those passengers have norovirus. It's highly contagious and spread quickly in close quarters, as it seemed to have done on this cruise ship. And President Trump rejecting Iran's latest proposal over a peace deal. He calls the offer, quote, totally unacceptable. Iran still says it refuses to negotiate on its nuclear program, instead focusing on a gradual reopening of the Strait of Hormuz.
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1: I'm looking at that WDBO interactive weather radar and some of that rain kind of dissipating now that we've seen to the north of Orlando, though I still see some light rain up in Sanford, Geneva, and in Oviedo. 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
2: Good morning, I'm Greg Rhodes. As Rolling Loud took over Orlando over the weekend with a star-packed lineup that ended up including a surprise appearance from Kanye West and Kim Kardashian's eldest daughter. 12-year-old Northwest hitting the stage on Saturday to perform alongside rapper-singer Molly Santana. Orange County Public Schools reviewing the data from over the weekend after the cyber attacks on Canvas.
12: 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District officials say students and parents could be able to get back into Canvas by Friday, depending on the results. I'm Carl Willis for WDBO 107.3 FM and AM 580.
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2: Locally, Orlando City Soccer was in action over the weekend, and that's about all we can say about that. Another loss for City, this time 2-0 to Montreal. The Orlando Storm getting out of Houston with a win 24-23 over the Gamblers in UFL action. Now 5-2 on the season, tied for first in the league standings. And your NBA playoffs recap is the New York Knicks have now punched their ticket to the Eastern Conference Finals. New York crushing the Philadelphia 76ers 144-114 in Game 4 to complete that four-game sweep. And now a record, a team record, seventh straight playoff victory for the Knicks. Meanwhile, the Minnesota Timberwolves evening up their Western Conference semifinals with a 114-109 win over the San Antonio Spurs in Game 4. Spurs star Victor Wembanyama ejected in the first half after intentionally elbowing Naz Reid in the face. Game 5 in San Antonio on Tuesday. We could see another sweep tonight as LeBron James and the LA Lakers will try to extend their series with the OKC Thunder, while in the East, the Cavs hope to even up their series with the Detroit Pistons at 2 in their Eastern Conference matchup.
1: All right, and the Knicks on to the Eastern Conference Finals. How about that? Second straight year they're in the Eastern Conference Final. They haven't won the championship since 1973. You think they've got a shot this year?
2: They look great. They look really good right now. They're dominating some pretty good teams right now.
1: Yeah. So. Yeah. I mean, that was a no contest in Game 4 against the Sixers yesterday. Yeah. Thanks, Greg. 8:21 now. What do you say we get that extended forecast for you? It is brought to you by Universal Roof and Contracting.
13: Well, it was a warm and a bit of an unsettled Mother's Day weekend out there. In fact, had reports of some big hail in Ponce Inlet on Sunday. Also, some very gusty winds in northern Brevard County. And it could see repeat performances we had later on into the afternoon and evening hours. Quiet this morning, and then the showers and thunderstorms bubble up in the afternoon and evening. Again, some storms could be strong with high temperatures in the low 90s. It now looks like our best rain chance is going to be on Tuesday. The cold front kind of slides through. More rain than maybe thunderstorm activity on Tuesday with numbers in the mid-80s. Moisture kind of lingers as we head into Tuesday with highs again in the mid-80s. Then we begin to warm things back up late week, upper 80s on Thursday, back to the low 90s on Friday. And as we head towards next weekend, some uncertainty, but some low rain chances on the horizon. From Channel 9 Eyewitness News, I'm meteorologist David Heckard.
1: All right, David, and currently I am looking at downtown Orlando where we've got 75 degrees and I've got cloudy and 75. Muggy at Orlando's severe weather station. Ed Torrance is in the WDBO Traffic Center. What's happening, Ed?
2: Scott, we got a disabled vehicle on the turnpike heading southbound approaching Consulate Drive. Right lane is blocked there, so traffic slowing on the approach. On the northbound side of the turnpike, you got delays at 192. 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I'm Ed Torrance with Reliable Traffic Reports every 6 minutes in the morning on WDBO.
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21: Do I have great news for you if you're one of the 1 in 3 people in the U.S. that rent. In metro area after metro area, rents are falling. In fact, I saw a report recently of metro areas where rents have fallen back to where they were 5 years ago. Now, that's an exception. But the rule is rents are soft in so many places around the U.S., except in New England. And what you need to know is the more you shop around before your lease is done and you're looking for whether you're going to renew where you are, go shop the competition. And the most money you're going to save is if you're willing to walk. If somebody else offers you a much better deal and where you live won't, then you move to get that bargain.
1: Save more, spend less. You can hear our consumer warrior, Clark Howard, at 25 and 55 past each hour during Orlando's Morning News with Scott Inez. The president rejecting Iran's latest proposal over a peace deal. We'll tell you why with Greg coming up in 3 minutes at 8:30. It is 8:27 now, WDBO. 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
0: I'm Channel 9 meteorologist Cassandra Crimi. With out-the-door temperatures quite steamy and sticky, it is a muggy start to the day, and we'll keep that going through the remainder of the afternoon as temperatures climb into the upper 80s and low 90s. Orlando today reaching a high of 91 degrees. 40% chance for showers and storms late this afternoon and into the evening. Areas along I-4 and off to local beaches, that's where we'll have the best chance for rain and storms. Watching for the potential for some strong to isolated severe storms as well. From Channel 9 Eyewitness News, I'm meteorologist Cassandra Crimi.
1: Currently, we're looking at 75 degrees. degrees and overcast at Orlando's severe weather station. Ed is in that WDBO traffic center. What's happening over there, Ed?
2: Scott, we're looking at delays on the Turnpike southbound approaching Consulate Drive. Disabled vehicles got a right lane blocked. Delays on the northbound side of the Turnpike begin at 192. I'm Ed Torrance with Reliable Traffic Reports every 6 minutes in the morning on WDBO.
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1: Glad you're here on an overcast Monday morning. It is 8:30. I'm Scott Inez, Orlando's morning news here on WDBO. Yeah, that big blob of rain that I was telling you about on the WDBO interactive weather radar sort of broken up to the north of Orlando. We do have some scattered light showers in Seminole County over near Apopka right now, but nothing big. Our top story this morning on WDBO, the president reacting to Iran's response to the U.S. proposal to end the war. He calls it totally unacceptable.
29: In WDBO's continuing coverage of the conflict in Iran, President Trump rejecting Iran's response to a U.S. proposal to end the war. In a Sunday post on Truth Social, the president said that he had read the response from what he referred to as Iran's, quote, so-called representatives, and called it totally unacceptable. Iranian state media reporting that the response had been sent to mediators in Pakistan. It asked for war reparations in exchange for limiting its nuclear enrichment capabilities. House Foreign Affairs Committee Chair Brian Mast of Florida tells Fox's Sunday Night in America the economic pressure, like sanctions and the blockade along the Strait of Hormuz, is strangling Iran's economy and forcing the country towards a better deal for America.
30: It's like putting a pillow over the face of somebody that's already on life support. They don't have a choice but to be at the table, but they're acting in reluctance. Their response shows you that.
29: The Trump administration has for weeks claimed that Iran is near the brink of collapse. Iranian state media reporting that the U.S. proposal essentially calls for Tehran to surrender to President Trump's, quote, excessive demands. Another Iranian news agency reporting a source tells them that the president's response does not matter at all, and no one is drafting plans to please him. Coming up, Sanford leaders could vote today to use gas tax funds for a new road extension. We'll have that update for you and more coming up next. You're on Orlando's Morning News.
0: I'm Channel 9 meteorologist Cassandra Crimi, tracking another good chance for rain and storms for Central Florida. I'll take you through who has the best chance today coming up.
2: And watch out for a disabled vehicle on the Turnpike southbound approaching Consulate Drive. You got a right lane blocked. From the WDBO Traffic Center, I'm Ed Torrance.
1: 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I'm Scott Inez, Orlando's Morning News on WDBO, 107.3 FM and AM 580.
29: Good morning. I'm Greg Rhodes. As a motorcycle rider is now dead after a crash in Lake County.
0: Florida Highway Patrol says it happened Saturday afternoon on State Road 44 near Brantley Branch Road. Troopers say the rider was speeding, lost control, crossed into the westbound lane, and collided with a pickup truck. The motorcyclist was pronounced dead at the scene. The truck driver was not hurt and stayed at the scene. This crash remains under investigation. Michelle Wargo, WDBO News.
29: A former lawmaker being remembered for his integrity, humility, and unwavering commitment to public service. That's what Congressman Mike Haradopoulos said yesterday about former Congressman Bill Posey. He passed away on Saturday at the age of 78. Posey was representative from the 8th District that included Brevard and Indian River counties from 2009 until his retirement in 2025. Leaves behind his wife and two daughters. Sanford leaders could vote today to use years of gas tax funds to pay for a 417 extension.
4: Right now, the project is tens of millions of dollars short of its budget. And so far, only Lake Mary has chipped in to close the gap. Sanford leaders plan to discuss the matter today at 4 o'clock this afternoon with a possible vote at 7. I'm Carl Willis for WDBO 107.3 FM and AM 580.
29: As many Americans have cut back on spending due to high gas prices, the top federal transportation official is now facing criticism over his family road trip. Time to celebrate the 250th anniversary of the signing of the Declaration of Independence. Duffy's predecessor criticizing the secretary's trip. Here's ABC's Sophie Flay.
7: Transportation Secretary Sean Duffy is facing backlash over his new reality show called The Great American Road Trip.
8: Welcome to Montana.
7: It follows Duffy and his family traveling across the country to celebrate the United States' 250th anniversary. Former Transportation Secretary Pete Buttigieg called the series brutally out of touch, while his husband criticized it as a multi-month taxpayer-funded family road trip. But Duffy responding, saying, "Zero taxpayer dollars were spent on my family," and saying the goal of the show was to rediscover what makes America great.
29: CDC Director Jay Bhattacharya says that the hantavirus will not lead to a pandemic like the coronavirus did. Bhattacharya spoke about the virus on CNN's State of the Union on Sunday.
9: This is not COVID, Jake, and we don't want to treat it like COVID. We don't want to cause a public panic over this. We want to treat it with the hantavirus protocols that we're successful in containing outbreaks in the past.
29: Three people who were on the cruise ship have since died of that virus. And the University of Central Florida softball team now heading to the NCAA tournament for the sixth straight season. The Knights earning an at-large berth yesterday to the Tallahassee Regional. ASUN champs Stetson University will be there too, along with Florida State and Jacksonville State, which is in Alabama. The Gamecocks will be UCF's first-round opponent on Friday. Stetson take on FSU.
1: All right, Knights, charge on. Thank you, Greg. 8:35 now, WDBO. We do have your weather and your traffic every 6 minutes on a Monday morning.
0: I'm Channel 9 meteorologist Cassandra Crimi, tracking very steamy conditions early this morning. Most of us will step out to 70s. Through the afternoon, we'll have highs in the upper 80s and low 90s. Orlando today will reach a high of 91 degrees, but the sea breeze bringing us some showers and storms through the second half of the day, favoring areas off towards our local beaches for the possibility of some strong storms. From Channel 9 Eyewitness News, I'm meteorologist Cassandra Crimi.
1: Bought a light shower on the WDBO interactive weather radar there in Altamont Springs. We're at 74. And I've got 75 and cloudy skies at Orlando's severe weather station. Ed Torrance is in that WDBO traffic center. How are we rolling on a Monday morning, Ed?
2: It's got a disabled vehicle on the turnpike southbound approaching Consulate Drive. It's got a right lane blocked. You're seeing delays on the approach there. Also got traffic slow on the turnpike northbound at 192. 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That's 407-723-7110. I'm Ed Torrance with reliable traffic reports every 6 minutes in the morning on WDBO.
10: Don't stop believing.
1: The president rejecting Iran's latest proposal over a peace deal will go in depth on our top story next.
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1: We should have the name of the winner here in the 8 o'clock hour coming up here in about 7 and 8 minutes or so. It is 8:39. I'm Scott Inez, Orlando's Morning News here on WDBO. Let's go in-depth on our top story this morning. President Trump warning Iran against playing games. After Iran refused to discuss its nuclear program in the latest peace deal offer, the president slamming Iran on Sunday for the ongoing delay in negotiations in a rant on Truth Social. Quote, Iran has been playing games with the United States and the rest of the world for 47 years. Delay, delay, delay, he wrote. For 47 years, the Iranians have been tapping us along, keeping us waiting, killing our people with their roadside bombs, destroying protests, he says, and recently wiping out 42,000 innocent unarmed protesters and laughing at our great now again country. They will be laughing no longer, he says. Now, it remains unclear what was in the full Iranian proposal, but Iran refused to negotiate on its nuclear and missile program, instead trying to kind of shift focus to ending the fighting and reopening the Strait of Hormuz. The response coming as U.S. Ambassador to the U.N. Mike Waltz said the dismantling of Iran's nuclear program is a very clear red line for the president. Here is Waltz on with ABC's This Week on Sunday Morning. Go.
13: President Trump put in a blockade with our great U.S. Navy that has stopped Iranian shipping, both coming out and, importantly, the empty tankers coming in that they need for storage. We see now Iran's economy in absolute free fall. Its currency is down over 100%. Its foreign currency reserves are completely exhausted. The New York Times ran an article today about mass layoffs across its manufacturing sector. So the regime is under tremendous pressure. We don't expect a regime that's been obsessed with a nuclear weapon to just give it up freely. It's going to take this type of pressure. But at the same time, to your point on the ceasefire, look, that's up to President Trump as commander in chief to determine what constitutes a violation, when to go back to military action, or when to continue to give diplomacy a chance. And when the mediators, in this case, Pakistan, ask us, head of state to head of state, to give this negotiation another chance before we go back to bombing Iran, then I think that's completely an appropriate choice for President Trump to make. He is putting, giving diplomacy every chance we possibly can before going back to hostilities, but he's absolutely prepared to do that.
1: U.S. Ambassador to the U.N. Mike Waltz. Of course, the president has stated many times that Iran cannot be allowed to develop nuclear weapons. And he vowed on Sunday to do whatever possible to confiscate Iran's nuclear materials. He's repeatedly warned that the U.S. will renew its airstrike campaign on Iran if it fails to agree to his terms. There's no deadline on new talks. Now, after the president slammed Iran over the weekend on Truth Social, he also slammed former President Obama, accusing the former administration of allowing Iran to thrive despite its open hostilities toward the United States. Quote, he was not only good to them, he was great, the president says, actually going to their side, jettisoning Israel and all other allies, and giving Iran a major and very powerful new lease on life. He said they had never seen money like this and never will again. The president adding that Iranian officials finally found the greatest sucker of them all in the form of a weak and stupid American president. That's what he put on Truth Social yesterday. What do you think? Let me know. Tap that open mic in the WDBO app, because this is where Orlando is sounding off on a Monday morning. It's 8:43 now. Let's go ahead and get that extended forecast for you. 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
3: Well, it is a bit of a muggy start to the day out there across Central Florida, and our somewhat active weather pattern marches on here as we head into Monday. It's going to be pretty dry through the morning and midday, but then scattered showers and thunderstorms once again developing, and a lot of us are under the risk for some strong, maybe even isolated severe thunderstorms later this afternoon and this evening. Greatest start would be some gusty winds and hail. Highs stay level off right around 90. Actual cold front comes through Monday night into Tuesday. That's going to be our best chance for rain. A few thunderstorms around. Not too concerned about severe weather potential at this point on Tuesday. Numbers in the mid-80s. Drying out for the middle part of the week. We're right back into the low 90s, it looks like, as we head into Friday. And next weekend, we do have some low rain chances potentially arriving. From Channel 9 Eyewitness News, I'm meteorologist David Hecker.
1: If you're motoring along the 417 at the 47 or the 417 and the 419 intersection, there is some rain up there right now near Oviedo, where it's 74 degrees. And I've got cloudy and 75. At Orlando's severe weather station. Ed Torrance is in the WDBO Traffic Center. What's happening, Ed?
2: Scott, we got traffic slowing on the turnpike northbound at 192. Looks like the disabled vehicle is slowly starting to get off of the turnpike, heading southbound at Consulate Drive. But you're still going to find those delays there after I-4 to just before Consulate Drive. Also got a little bit of a slowdown on the turnpike heading southbound, approaching I-4 as well. 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That's the sound of another savvy driver rolling into Valvoline Instant Oil Change. 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That's one smart bell. I'm Ed Torrance with Reliable Traffic Reports every 6 minutes in the morning on WDBO.
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1: 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That's 10 o'clock. This morning. It may get more expensive soon to park in the city of Orlando. City Council is going to meet today. They're going to talk about raising parking fees downtown. They have not raised fees in some 17 years. And a cruise ship with more than 100 sick passengers has docked at Port Canaveral this morning. Those passengers have norovirus, which is highly contagious and can spread quickly in close quarters.
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29: Good morning, I'm Greg Rhodes, and despite higher gas prices, AAA now forecasting record-breaking travel for Memorial Day weekend.
20: 45 million Americans are planning to get away for Memorial Day weekend, and 39 million will go by car. AAA says those drivers will pay much more at the pump than the $3.17 a gallon charged on average last year. Orlando is the top destination, with travel spikes expected in Seattle and Vancouver for the kickoff of the annual Alaska cruising season. New York, Las Vegas, Miami, Paris, and Rome are other top destinations for the long weekend. I'm Rory O'Neill.
29: Energy Secretary Chris Wright says that President Trump is open to all ideas to help lower those gas prices. Wright was asked about possible measures, including suspending the federal gas tax, during an interview with NBC's Meet the Press.
21: All measures that can be taken to lower the price of at the pump and lower the prices for Americans, this administration is in support of.
29: Those comments come as gas prices hit a national average of $4.52 this morning. That's an increase of more than 50% since the start of the Iran war. Florida state average now up to $4.40. And Scott, the sun does not set on Alaska, at least for the next 84 straight days. The extended sun period has begun in Alaska's northernmost city, Utqiagvik, also called Barrow. Due to its position inside the Arctic Circle and the angle of the Earth's rotation with the additional sunlight, the area experiences its warmest temperatures of the year, averaging highs into the 40s into September compared to daily highs in the negative teens. During February.
1: Wow. Yeah, I was fortunate enough to take an Alaskan cruise several years ago, and it really is amazing. The sun shining until like midnight.
29: Yeah.
1: It's just it definitely baffles the mind, but yeah, very, very interesting. All right. Thank you very much, Greg. 8:51 now, WDBO. Let's go ahead and get that extended forecast for you. 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
3: Well, it was a warm and a bit of an unsettled Mother's Day weekend out there. In fact, had reports of some big hail in Ponce Inlet on Sunday. Also some very gusty winds in northern Brevard County. And it could see repeat performance as we head later on into the afternoon and evening hours. showers. Quiet this morning, but then the showers and thunderstorms bubble up in the afternoon and evening. Again, some storms could be strong with high temperatures in the low 90s. It now looks like our best rain chance is going to be on Tuesday. The cold front kind of slides through. More rain than maybe thunderstorm activity on Tuesday with numbers in the mid-80s. Moisture kind of lingers as we head into Tuesday with highs again in the mid-80s. Then we begin to warm things back up late week, upper 80s on Thursday, back to the low 90s on Friday. And as we head towards next weekend, some uncertainty, but some low rain chances on the horizon. From Channel 9 Eyewitness News, I'm meteorologist David Heckard.
1: Hi, David. Currently, I am looking at downtown Orlando, where we've got 75 degrees. It is overcast and 75 at Orlando's severe weather station. He's Ed Torrance. He's in that WDBO traffic center watching your I-4 traffic cameras. What's going on, Ed?
2: Scott, we got a crash on 436 southbound at Colonial Drive. Two left lanes blocked there. All lanes back open on the turnpike southbound approaching Consulate Drive. You will find a crash there on the right shoulder, and traffic is slowing down still a bit southbound between I-4 and Consulate Drive. Northbound, you got delays at 192. I'm Ed Torrance with Reliable Traffic Reports every 6 minutes in the morning on WDBO.
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24: If your parents, grandparents, relatives end up in some form of nursing home or assisted living, you are not responsible, except in the rarest circumstances, for any of their bills at that nursing home or assisted living. But beware, be wary of any paperwork you, as an adult child, are asked to sign for your relatives living in a facility. And know this, bill collectors for those facilities, when an aging relative runs out of money, will maybe try to collect money from you, pretending you are legally responsible for a bill when you're not. Most of the time, you have no responsibility. Don't fall for it when somebody says, you got to pay.
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7: I'm Channel 9 meteorologist Cassandra Crimi with out-the-door temperatures. Quite steamy and sticky. It is a muggy start to the day, and we'll keep that going through the remainder of the afternoon as temperatures climb into the upper 80s and low 90s. Orlando today reaching a high of 91 degrees. 40% chance for showers and storms late this afternoon and into the evening. Areas along I-4 and off to local beaches, that's where we'll have the best chance for rain and storms. Watching for the potential for some strong to isolated severe storms as well. From Channel 9 Eyewitness News, I'm meteorologist Cassandra Crimi.
1: I am looking at cloudy skies and 76 degrees at Orlando's Severe Weather Station. He's in that WDBO Traffic Center. Let's save the last for the worst, I guess. And Torrance is here. Our first red alert of this Monday morning. What's the red alert?
2: Well,
1: here,
2: it's like we had a perfect game.
1: Yeah.
2: Last out.
1: Till the last run of the ninth inning.
2: Oh, yeah. There you go. Right. Yeah. We got this crash on the 408 eastbound at John Young Parkway. You've got the two right lanes that are blocked there. So do allow for a lot of extra time. And you want to take Colonial Drive as your alternate. Delays back to the Pine Hills Toll Plaza. I'm Ed Torrance with reliable traffic reports every 6 minutes in the morning on WDBO.
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28: 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Orlando's news, weather, and traffic starts now.
29: Good morning. It's now 9 o'clock here at WDBO. I'm Greg Rhodes with our top story. And in WDBO's continuing coverage of the conflict in Iran, President Trump rejecting Iran's response to a U.S. proposal to end the war. In a Sunday post on Truth Social, the president said that he had read the response from what he referred to as Iran's, quote, so-called representatives, and called it totally unacceptable. Iranian state media reporting that the response had been sent to mediators in Pakistan. It asked for war reparations in exchange for limiting its nuclear enrichment capabilities. House Foreign Affairs Committee Chairman Brian Mast of Florida tells Fox's Sunday Night in America the economic pressure, like sanctions and the blockade along the Strait of Hormuz, is strangling Iran's economy and forcing the country towards a better deal for America.
6: It's like putting a pillow over the face of somebody that's already on life support. They don't have a choice but to be at the table, but they're acting in reluctance. Their response shows you that.
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7: I'm Channel 9 meteorologist Cassandra Crimi, tracking another good chance for rain and storms for Central Florida. I'll take you through who has the best chance today, coming up.
29: After a few pop-up showers this morning, still overcast and 81 degrees here at WDBO, Orlando's severe weather station, as we continue our team coverage. Some encouraging news coming out of the Central Florida Zoo when it comes to the recently rescued sloth they're now caring for.
14: The sloth named Mr. Ginger, the smallest of the group, is showing signs of improvement. While he is still in critical condition, keepers at the Central Florida Zoo say he has finally started eating again. It's a rare bright spot in a grim case where more than 50 sloths have died even before the attraction could open its doors. I'm Carl Willis for WDBO 107.3 FM and AM 580.
29: CDC Director Jay Bhatia says that the hantavirus will not lead to a pandemic like the coronavirus did. Bhatia spoke about the virus on CNN's State of the Union on Sunday, adding that people should not panic, especially when the evidence doesn't warrant it.
15: This is not COVID, Jake, and we don't want to treat it like COVID. We don't want to cause a public panic over this. We want to treat it with the hantavirus protocols that we're successful in containing outbreaks in the past.
29: His comments come as passengers were being evacuated from a cruise ship in the Canary Islands that's been infected with the virus. Three people who were on that ship have now since died of the virus. And the Pentagon making declassified UFO files accessible to the public. The Department of War releasing never-before-seen files related to alien and extraterrestrial life on Friday that are now, as it put, quote, all in one place, no clearance required. Tucked away in that file is an audio recording of the Gemini 7 astronauts Frank Borman and Jim Lovell reporting an unidentified object during a space mission now more than 60 years ago.
16: Roger. Gemini 7, is that the booster or is that an actual sighting?
29: And WDBO Pays Your Bills is back. Your next chance at winning coming up at 10 o'clock this morning. Just download that WDBO app now so you don't miss your next chance to get paid just for listening to WDBO. It's now 9:03.

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4: I'm Channel 9 meteorologist Cassandra Crimi, tracking another steamy day for Central Florida, feeling like summer with a high of 91 expected in Orlando. 40% chance for afternoon showers and storms from I-4 off to the local beaches, but we could see some strong storms develop through the afternoon. From Channel 9 Eyewitness News, I'm meteorologist Cassandra Crimi.
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5: Crash on the 408 eastbound right at Tampa Avenue. It's got the two right lanes blocked. You're seeing delays back past the Pine Hills Toll Plaza. So you can take Colonial Drive as an alternate. I-4 eastbound still slow from 532 to World Drive. Osceola Parkway to 535 at the 528. Tap of the brakes at the 408 and then slowing from Lee Road to Maitland. Westbound traffic slow from 46A to after Lake Mary Boulevard. Still got traffic slowing into downtown approaching Colonial Drive. 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I'm Ed Torrance with reliable traffic reports every 6 minutes in the morning on WDBO.
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6: Hi, everyone. So glad you're there. Hope you had a fantastic Mother's Day to everyone involved in your family. And we're back in action on this Monday. Dr. Ophir Falk will be joining us. He's a foreign policy advisor to President Benjamin Netanyahu, who sat down with 60 Minutes with an impactful interview on Sunday. We'll review some of that. And don't forget to get our YouTube channel, youtube.com/@TheBrianKilmeade Show. It's all everybody is talking about. 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
3: Unacceptable and insulting. That's the reaction of President Trump over the last proposal from Iran to end the war. We have the details as we are slowly marching right back to a full-scale battle, I think. But I don't think he would do it, the President of the United States. I don't think he would do it with the trip in China right there. And why? I'm not saying he wouldn't. I would think one thing he would do is Operation Freedom, and that would be open up the strait on the side of the Oman part of the strait. And you go back to that, and that really upset the Iranians. And the Pakistanis went up to the president and said, look, we can get the guys to the table if you just stop Operation Freedom. And the Saudis didn't like it either, so they didn't. So what's in the counterproposal that Iran put out? Here you go. Sanctions lifted. They want the blockade ended. They want to get paid for the damage done to their country during the war. They say they will get some uranium out of the country, and they'll downblend the rest. So that was pointed to by a colonel I had on this morning. He used to be the communications director of the Joint Chiefs of Staff at CENTCOM, and he said, look, that shows progress, but it's way too slow. And it doesn't show a country that's flat on its back. They can't pay their troops. They can't pay the IRGC that has nowhere to put their oil because we've sealed that off. None of that seems evident. Also, a big story in the New York Times on Sunday, mass layoffs in Iran as business buckle under the wartime pressures. And they get into detail about the layoffs that have spread across all industries. Yes, and they were already doing bad before the war started. So there's a lot going on. Obviously, a lot of things have yet to be finished off when it comes to the war with Iran. Benjamin Netanyahu weighs in. Cut five.
4: I think it accomplished a great deal, but it's not over because there's still nuclear material, enriched uranium that has to be taken out of Iran. There's still enrichment sites that have to be dismantled. There's still proxies that Iran supports. There are ballistic missiles that they still want to produce. Now, we've degraded a lot of it, but all of that is still there, and there's work to be done.
3: Yes, and the president, he'll wait to see what they're going to come across and do, how close and how much they really want to fight again, and how much China, through the Caspian Sea, rearming them. What kind of intelligence has Russia given them? So how do you get the uranium out? That's a precursor to any of this. We leave that there. I think we're pretty much going to say that we didn't accomplish our goals. Cut six.
5: How do you envision the highly enriched uranium will be removed from Iran?
4: You go in and you take it out.
5: With what? Special forces from Israel? Special forces from the United States?
4: Well, I'm not going to talk about military means, but what President Trump has said to me, I want to go in there. And I think it can be done physically. That's not the problem. If you have an agreement and you go in and you take it out, why not? That's the best way.
3: It is the best way. And I think we go back to the elimination program with the Mossad and the IDF, and then we focus on reopening the strait. And then we focus on defending the Gulf states. And I love what General Keane said. You tell them Karg Island slowly disappears into oblivion if you hit any of the Gulf states like the UAE, Saudi Arabia, Bahrain, Oman, Qatar. That's it. And you blow that up, they'll have no way to generate oil production. You don't have oil. Iran doesn't have, has zero economy. You think it's bad now? It is over. Now, Admiral McRaven also had an idea. And as you know, former SEAL team commander, this is what he said. Cut to.
6: If I were the president, I would go to the Iranians and say, look, I will lift the blockade if you will open the straits and come to the negotiating table. By doing that, one, he can always put the blockade back in place. This is something with a flip of a switch. He can put the blockade back in place if the Iranians don't come to the negotiating table or if they don't open the straits. But you're not going to get any further along where we are right now unless they to have these discussions about some of the hard and serious issues.
3: Yeah, and we got to go back right face to face. No more going through intermediaries. It takes forever. We do not have forever. They do. Because they don't care that their people starve. They don't care that their industry collapses. These people just want to stay in their fanatical garb and continue to exist because by living, they're winning. That's how they view it. That's important. Now, you talk about the height of irresponsibility. Once again, Senator Mark Kelly, astronaut, fighter pilot, you would think

0: smart as anybody in the Senate, why he does not understand why that spot that he cut telling people in the military you don't have to obey illegal orders. Totally irresponsible. That's like saying, we know you're getting illegal orders. You don't have to obey them. Are you trying to undermine our military commanders? To me, the answer is absolutely yes. And that's why he was taken to court. Would I have sued him? No. But Trump doesn't back up, and the Secretary of War doesn't is very aggressive. So this is what I can't believe. He gets briefed at the highest level. At the same time, he wants to be president and hates Trump and hates Hegseth. So listen to this. Cut three.
1: We've been briefed by the Pentagon on specific munitions. Actually, it's been pretty detailed on Tomahawks, Attackums, SM-3s, THAAD rounds, Patriot rounds, so those interceptor rounds to defend ourselves. And the numbers are, I think it's fair to say it's shocking how deep we have gone into these magazines because this president got our country into this without a strategic goal, without a plan, without a timeline. Because of that, we've expended a lot of munitions. And that means the American people are less safe, whether it's a conflict in the Western Pacific with China or somewhere else in the world. The munitions are depleted. You may have seen me ask the Secretary of Defense this question about how long it's going to take to replenish. We're talking about years.
0: So you just got briefed. You're on armed services. I know you don't like Trump, but do you like the United States of America? How would it in any way, shape, or form, is that in our country's interest for a senator to tell the world we're out of munitions? Number one, we have them, we move them. We had them in other places, we moved them over to help in theater. If you want to say we've taken assets from other areas to bulk up what we're doing here and I'm concerned about what's left, I wouldn't say it, but if you want to say that, go ahead. But you're telling our enemy we don't have enough munitions to protect you or fight you. This is top secret information, intelligence briefing, and just use common sense. Do you really hate Trump that much to want Iran to win or to give them less motivation to come to the table? And on top of that, I talked to a guy at CENTCOM today, this morning. Is this true? He goes, it's not true. It says, yeah, we had to move things around and we've apprenticed all of them. Now, has manufacturing been a problem? Yes, it's been a problem for 10 years. You know why? Fundamentally, there's not enough competition in the stream, in the defense sector of our country. Remember, we were worried about the military-industrial complex. Those are the good old days compared to now. Now we can't get stuff built. A lot of it has to do with the sophistication level in which we do it. Makes it harder and harder to reproduce. We're not just building a tank and saying, here's some basic munitions like in World War II. Now these are high-tech systems, which takes more time. However, they could do it much better. They could do it much quicker with 3D printing and all these other things. And that has to be addressed. But we got plenty for this theater. We got a lot of one thing. And we don't have enough of another thing. Fine. You always adapt. But that's how ridiculous this senator is. This guy thinks he's going to be president. And what has he demonstrated to you? He's juvenile, immature, no rationale, horrible judgment, and a pure politician. Everything I didn't expect a veteran to do. Just crazy. Senator Mark Kelly, biggest disappointment in politics. I thought he'd be more like Fetterman, more like McCain. You know, McCain went after his own party, went after his President Bush when he didn't think he was being aggressive enough and would support any time that another Democrat would be doing something he thought was in our best interest, and it drove Republicans crazy. That's who I thought Mark Kelly would be. Because, of course, I think he actually took McCain's seat, by the way. Just because when you're in the military, and I see it a lot with the military experts on other channels, they want them to get political, but they know what a problem Iran has been. They know at CENTCOM they've been strategizing against Iran for decades. They know that this is something that they wanted to do, and now we're doing it. And if you could say, I would have opened up the Strait of Hormuz, I never would have let him close it. Good. Game on. Tell me how you would have done that. I'm interested. How would you reopen it? Tell me what you'd be doing, what they're not doing it. I'm interested. But when you say we're out of munitions and you're telling the world that, you've lost my respect. Not that he cares, but he lost it. What do you think? 1-866-408-7669. I'm also going to talk about what Virginia's doing, too. 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
4: A cruise ship with over 100 infected with norovirus has docked at Port Canaveral this morning. The symptoms of those infected are described as mild. The ship to undergo an extensive sanitation period as it's prepared for its next voyage. New polling finds that around one-fourth of Americans believe the shooting at last month's White House Correspondents' Dinner was staged. Cole Thomas Allen facing charges for attempting to assassinate President Donald Trump. And President Trump is now rejecting Iran's response to a proposal to end the war. In a Sunday post on Truth Social, the president said that he had read the response from what he referred to as Iran's, quote, so-called representatives, and called it totally unacceptable.
3: 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And you can depend on us to keep you informed on the news that matters to you. 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

0: his mouth to your ears. It's Brian Kilmeade.
1: They assume that my ambition is a title or a seat. My ambition is way bigger than that. My ambition is to change this country. Presidents come and go, but single-payer healthcare is forever. A living wage is forever. Workers' rights are forever. Women's rights, all of that.
2: So try to wrap your head around her school of thought. First off, we found out there's no such thing as a billionaire, all right? Then she says the Revolutionary War was fought over billionaires. We try to get rid of billionaires. Fascinating. It was for freedom and liberty. Most of the founding fathers were rich in their day. Jefferson, rich. Washington, rich. Madison, rich. Monroe, wealthy. I mean, we can go through it. John Quincy Adams, John Adams, extremely well-to-do for those in that age. They were not fighting against the wealthy. They were fighting for freedom and liberty and oppression from we didn't want to be a colony any longer because of what the British were doing. Okay, so those are two things. Sound billionaire. Then we find out her policy on Taiwan was inexplicable and unexplainable in her mind. I still have no idea if she has an idea of what our policy with China and Taiwan is. And then we find out that being a president is not big enough for her. She wants to change the country. So if you're not president, how are you going to change the country? A hostile coup and becoming a dictator? I thought that's what Trump was. So these are the politics of today. This is AOC. And people keep saying, well, she's a legitimate candidate. For what reason is she a legitimate candidate? Because she's attractive and she's good on social media? Listen to her talk about our history, Cut 27.
1: You look at Thomas Jefferson writing to Madison in revolt of British aristocracy. The American Revolution was against the billionaires of their time. And so it's actually the most American thing in the world for us to be fighting for the working class. And it's actually patently un-American to try to aspire to transform our country into a place of kings.
2: And that was at the University of Chicago. People say that it is a place for really intelligent people to go. I assume it is. I assume they're very left wing because either they're befuddled and too stunned to react. But if a Republican was up there saying things that were just obscuring history in a way that maybe Adam Sandler was doing in Billy Madison or maybe Bill Murray in Stripes, you would think they'd either be laughing or objecting. But no, Ted Cruz put it perfectly. He said, saying a ninth grader would get an F for writing that on a history test. So that's really what Democrats are doing. And, you know, Victor Davis Hanson writes about that in his column today. There was a time where Democrats talked about, you know, workers. They were pro-union, pro-workers, rising wages. They were for less defense, more social spending programs. That's kind of usual. That's what Bill Clinton got elected, I understand, and for raising minimum wage, understood that. Now they're just anti-American. Now you have Hassan Piker driving around in a Porsche, rich guy with millions of followers who wanted the Soviet Union to win the Cold War. Hassan Piker is somebody that says Hamas is better than any Republican, that Rick Scott should die. He's the guy anointing up-and-coming Democrats who are all efforting, most of them efforting, to get on his podcast, like Ro Khanna. I want to hear all sides. I mean, so you think, oh, that's just niche, Brian. You're blowing up one person. Not really. Look in Maine. Look at the senator that has emerged with the nomination. Excuse me. The candidate that has emerged from the nomination who says he grew up poor, served in the military, had PTSD. So we got a Nazi tattoo. Talked about calling himself a communist. He says, I'm a full-blown communist socialist. All right. Says women are responsible when they're raped. Okay, in writing. Well, you had PTSD. Really? That's an insult to everyone who has PTSD. And he's getting the nomination. And in some polls, he's beating Susan Collins. So everyone's afraid to say anything bad about him. He went through a rough time. Now he's doing better. No, he's not. And he pretends, this clown, Palantir, he says that he says that he is a working class guy, oyster farmer. This guy went to a private school that cost $75,000 a year. $75,000 a year. His dad was a very successful lawyer. His grandfather was a world-renowned architect. Just don't pretend to be someone you're not. One thing about Trump, he says, I'm a billionaire. He goes to the Iowa State Fair and says, you want to try my helicopter? Here's Cory Booker, another phony, cut 28.
3: Yeah, release the autopsy, but we're 6 months before an election. If there's not enough reason to vote, a president stripping away our health care for millions of Americans, seeing rural hospitals close, if there's not enough reason to vote, your prices skyrocketing, interest rates up, if there's not enough reason to vote, prioritizing ballrooms over people's child care and health care, this is 6 months before an election. We need to be mobilizing and organizing in this election. Fine, DNC, release it. They should do that. But the most important thing is for people to get out and vote in record numbers.
2: So they're talking about the autopsy. This is a big debate. They did everything that went wrong. They wrote a whole report. They won't release it. And Kamala Harris says release it, too. It's going to make her look terrible. They blew $4 billion and lost every branch of government. They've lost the Supreme Court because they can't win anything. And they lost every branch of government. They wanted to find out how. They want to publish it. They're afraid. Not sure what.
0: This is WDBO. Orlando's news, weather, and traffic starts now.
4: Good morning. It's now 9:30 here at WDBO. I'm Greg Rhodes with our top story. Secretary of War Pete Hegseth now says that the Pentagon will look into whether Senator Mark Kelly violated his oath by discussing a classified briefing with the media. The Arizona Democrat, former astronaut, and Navy veteran told Face the Nation on Sunday that the Iran war has depleted U.S. stockpiles of weapons, noting it could take years to replenish.
5: We've been briefed by the Pentagon on specific munitions. Actually, it's been pretty detailed on Tomahawks, Attackums, SM-3s, THAAD rounds, Patriot rounds, so those interceptor rounds to defend ourselves.
4: Hegseth posting on X that Kelly was, quote, blabbing on TV about a classified briefing he received and that legal counsel will review. Kelly responding that Hegseth has already said similar things in public. This latest dust-up comes after Hegseth moved to have Kelly demoted after participating in a video with other Democratic lawmakers urging service members not to follow illegal orders.
0: This is WDBO, where Orlando turns first for breaking news, weather, and traffic.
6: I'm Channel 9 meteorologist Cassandra Crimi, tracking another good chance for rain and storms for Central Florida. I'll take you through who has the best chance today, coming up.
4: After some spotty showers earlier this morning, overcast and now 81 degrees here at WDBO, Orlando's severe weather station, as we continue our team coverage. And it is breaking news here this morning. Brevard County schools are currently under a heightened alert after a suspicious email threat was received earlier this morning, specifically around the Palm Bay area, where authorities are investigating the incident and believe it to be a swatting attempt where a false report is made in hopes of an increased police response. This is a developing story, and WDBO will have updates for you throughout your day. Forensics experts in Laredo, Texas, now working to identify six people whose bodies were found inside of a sweltering rail car on Sunday afternoon. Here's Jim Ryan.
7: The temperature was well into the 90s when a Union Pacific employee doing a routine check of freight cars made the discovery and called Laredo police.
8: LPD arrived at the scene very quickly along with Laredo Fire Department, and they unfortunately did confirm the fact that there were six decedents inside of the boxcar.
7: The police department's Joe Baez says five of the victims were male, one was female. The medical examiner will determine their ages, nationalities, and cause of death. Jim Ryan, ABC News, Dallas.
4: And remember, the WDBO Pays Your Bills is back, and your next chance to win $1,000 happens at 10 a.m. Just download the WDBO app now so you don't miss your next chance to get paid just for listening to WDBO. It's now 9:32.
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6: I'm Channel 9 meteorologist Cassandra Crimi, tracking another steamy day for Central Florida, feeling like summer with a high of 91 expected in Orlando. 40% chance for afternoon showers and storms from I-4 off to the local beaches, but we could see some strong storms develop through the afternoon. From Channel 9 Eyewitness News, I'm meteorologist Cassandra Crimi.
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4: Got a crash on the 408 heading eastbound just after 436. You got the left lane blocked there. Seeing big delays all the way back to Goldenrod Road. Earlier crash on the eastbound side at Tampa Avenue has been cleared. Still got delays on I-4 eastbound approaching 532 to World Drive, Osceola Parkway to 535. I-4 westbound, traffic still slow approaching Lake Mary Boulevard. 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I'm Ed Torrance with reliable traffic reports every 6 minutes in the morning on WDBO.
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18: So this could go on.
19: Yeah. But
18: even if Iran is solved.
19: I hope. No, if Iran, if this regime is indeed weakened or possibly toppled, I think it's the end of Hezbollah. It's the end of Hamas. It's probably the end of the Houthis, because the whole scaffolding of the terrorist proxy network that Iran built collapses if the regime in Iran collapses.
2: That's why we got to take them down. David Mensah joins us now, spokesperson for the Israeli Prime Minister you just heard, who was on 60 Minutes on Sunday. David, welcome. First off, I thought your prime minister was very blunt, very to the point, very relaxed. I think he really wants to finish the job. And I think that the military is going to be the answer, especially when I look at the proposal, the counterproposal the Iran came back with. Do you have the same feeling?
20: Thank you, Brian. This is Ophir. Absolutely. I agree 100%. And you have to know always.
2: I'm sorry, this
20: Iran
2: is Ophir?
20: Always lies and they always play for time. They always lie and they always play for time.
2: I'm sorry, who is this?
20: This is Ophir Falk, foreign policy advisor.
2: Okay.
20: Minister.
2: I'm sorry. They said you were in a meeting and they went to the spokesperson. My fault. So Ophir Falk. So my sense is the prime minister, I've never seen him so relaxed in knowing that so much is at stake. But one of the things that the Iranians put in that counterproposal, no more hitting Lebanon. And I'm pretty sure you guys are going to, you need that freedom to be able to hit back at Hezbollah, who are located in Lebanon.
20: Right. Well, we're not getting into all the points, but I think the proposal that Iran put on the table, it's a non-starter. The president was very clear. They have to give up the material. And we went out for this operation to remove the nuclear capabilities of Iran. That's the objective, and that's what we'll reach. And again, what Iran does all the time in the course of negotiations, that's what they've done for 47 years, is that they've lied and they play for time. Thankfully, this president understands that very well, and he won't let him do that.
2: I want you to hear the exchange with Major Garrett, used to work at Fox, does a great job, and your Prime Minister, Cut 9.
21: Do you believe it's time for the state of Israel to re-examine
1: and possibly reset its financial relationship to the United States, meaning what the United States provides to Israel on an annual basis?
19: Absolutely. And I've said this to President Trump. I've said it to our own people. Their jaws dropped. But I said, look.
1: Well, what do you mean? What are you saying?
19: I want to draw down to zero the American financial support, the financial component of the military cooperation that we have. Because we receive $3.8 billion a year. And I think that it's time that we weaned ourselves from the remaining military support.
1: Can you give me a timetable?
19: I said, let's start now and do it over the next decade, over the next 10 years. But I want to start now. I don't want to wait for the next Congress. I want to start now.
2: Dr. Falk, what brought that on?
20: Sure. Ryan, well, what we want to do is to move from aid to partnership. We certainly appreciate all the assistance, aid that the United States has provided Israel over the years. But we see ourselves, and actually, I think the U.S. sees Israel as America's model ally. We're partners in peace. We're partners in war. We're fighting this war against Iran together. And we want to move from aid to partnership. We're going to do that over the next 10 years, over the next decade. But as the Prime Minister said, we want to start that immediately. And have a full partnership with the United States.
2: You know what? I think it's almost necessary because I hate to say I'm embarrassed. The Democrats are running about cutting off aid to you guys. They're running about Israel being the problem. And there's some on the extreme right who also keep saying Israel's the problem. We know that's not true. Every sober-minded person who puts an ounce of effort into researching it and doesn't rely on the internet or social media knows that's not true. But that is the state of things today, isn't it?
20: Well, I have to agree with you, Brian, on that. I think anybody who looks into it sees that Israel is, first of all, of course, we're the only democracy in the Middle East, and we're the only ally that actually fights. We actually fight with the United States. We have the same interests. We have the same values. We fight together. We win together. And we're going to make peace in the Middle East. We're going to change. We already have changed the Middle East together. And we're going to expand the Abraham Accords, God willing. And that all comes after winning the war against Iran.
2: So I just don't see any way, the way Iran's currently constituted, that there's any type of outcome that would be acceptable without going back and finishing off the targets that you guys had sketched out and maybe go through more elimination of some of these horrific leaders who spend a lot of their free time hanging Iranian citizens. And I think there's got to be a component where we somehow arm and support the Iranian people against this horrible death cult of a government. So there's got to be a multifaceted situation. They have to feel the pressure on every level. And do you think there's a plan in place to do that?
20: Well, Brian, I think you need to understand, everybody needs to understand that Iran is weaker than it's ever been, and Israel and obviously the United States is stronger than it's ever been. We've taken out the first tier of this genocidal regime's leadership. We've taken out most of the second tier. The U.S. is currently negotiating with the D-League leadership in Iran. And if need be, we'll go back to war and take out the needed targets that need to be taken out. But we have a clear objective. The president said that very clearly. Prime Minister Netanyahu said that very clearly, that we have to make sure that Iran does not have nuclear capabilities. We're going to take out their ballistic missile capabilities, and we're creating the conditions for the Iranian people to do the right thing, to take their freedom in their own hands. They deserve freedom. They don't want to change one Ayatollah with another Ayatollah, having an Ayatollah senior be replaced with an Ayatollah junior. That's not what the Iranian people want, and I think the conditions are being created for them to take freedom in their own hands.
2: So when you say that, I'm wondering what role Ukraine can play, because their anti-drone technology is off the charts great, and they've offered to help the Gulf states. Have you guys spoken to them?
20: I think that American and Israeli technology is second to none. We obviously talk to other countries, but we've proven that our technology and our military capabilities and the bravery of our soldiers and pilots is second to none, and I'm sure we will be able to face any threat that is posed to us.
2: How do you explain that Iran was able to survive that campaign from both you guys, both the U.S. and Israel?
20: Well, Iran has been hit like never before. We've taken, again, we've taken out most of their leadership. We've taken out 20 of their nuclear bomb scientists. We've taken out thousands of their missiles. We've taken out their launchers. And I would say they're inching towards being a failed state. That's the situation right now. They're inching towards being a failed state. The blockade that the president has put on and the U.S. has put on has been brilliant. And they're on their knees. They're on their knees, but as they always do in negotiations, what they've always done for 47 years, they lie and play for time. Thankfully, the president of the United States knows that, and he knows how to make a deal.
2: Does he think the president does not want to follow through? Does you think the president is reluctant to go through? Now, it's true. The Strait of Hormuz has put financial pressure on the world and raised our gas prices basically 100%. But do they feel as though there's more pressure on us, meaning the U.S., not Israel?
20: Right. So, one, I would never underestimate the resolve of the president. I would bet against the prime minister of Israel. That's one. Two, the world sees how Iran, this lunatic genocidal regime, is trying to blackmail the world with the Hormuz Straits, with the oil. And you can only imagine, actually you don't need to imagine, you know what they would do and how they would blackmail the world if they had nuclear bombs. Everybody understands, even the Europeans understand, that Iran cannot have nuclear bombs. We're doing the dirty work for Europe. We, the United States and Israel, are doing the dirty work for the world. We're fighting on the right side of civilization against these barbarians. And we're going to win.
2: Yep. Unfortunately, I think we have to go back to finish them off. And we'll see. Dr. Ophir Falk, thanks so much. Working so close to the prime minister, who has put together a heck of a career, but it's not over yet. When do you guys think you're looking at elections?
20: Elections in Israel?
2: Yep.
20: Elections in Israel are due end of October. It might change more or less, but that's the due date, and that's plenty of time to finish the job.
2: I hear you. Thanks so much, Dr. Falk. Appreciate it. Okay, we're going to take a short time out and come back. 1-866-408-7669. We'll line up with your calls. I'm going to go through some of your emails, too, at briankilmeade.com.
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4: UCF Knights softball team headed to Tallahassee for the regional round of the Women's College World Series. Other teams in the regional include Florida State, Stetson, and Jacksonville State out of Alabama. OpenAI being sued by the family of a mass shooting victim. The widow of a man killed at Florida State University last year says ChatGPT gave the shooter instructions on how to carry out a mass murder. And President Trump will be in Beijing later this week to meet with Chinese President Xi Jinping. The Thursday meeting was delayed for weeks after the start of the U.S.-Israeli war with Iran.
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0: show like no other. It's Brian Kilmeade.
1: And this is really striking. This is what the congressional delegations in the South looked like after 2024. You see some big blue areas. Those are usually majority-minority districts, often majority-black districts, that because of the Voting Rights Act, even if you were in a Republican state, you had to leave space for that. Now, we don't know what's going to happen in 2028, but this is a New York Times analysis of one scenario. You can see all of those big blue areas just squeezed down to the tiny specks. And there's almost an erasing of political power for black voters, potentially, in the South. You're talking about more than a dozen seats that could be lost. And in the immediate term, and maybe even a longer term, you're talking about a situation where Democrats might be essentially shut out of representation in Congress through much of the South.
2: So there you go. I mean, that is the ABC breakdown, Rick Klein, breaking down what's going to be happening, if not in 26, by 28. The South is really going to belong to Republicans, and they're gerrymandering not on race. They're gerrymandering on location. And they're saying this is a new deal. It started with the New York when they tried to get rid of Nicole Malliotakis's seat that was into Staten Island. Staten Island's as Republican as it gets, but the rest, you know, New York City is not. And because New York City is not and it's so dense, everybody always loses if you're a Republican. But you have representation of somebody that represents your party, Nicole Malliotakis. And they were trying to get rid of her. So Texas answered on the urgency of the president, answered by California. Those are fine. And those maps have been okay. They went through the rigors. Now, it looks like enacted with pending legal action, Florida and Tennessee and Missouri. Florida could deliver four seats, Tennessee one and Missouri one. A new map in Louisiana could get three or four. We know that's happening. They already delayed the primary. Possible redistricting, South Carolina, that's what they were talking about. Rick Klein was talking about. Alabama will get another seat, and Mississippi possibly get another seat. Now, the other thing is, too, they got to get oil and gas down. And, of course, interest rates being down is a possibility with this new Fed chair. And that would certainly help. But now it went from, okay, the House is gone, try to hold the Senate, to the House is back in play. And even if it's not in 26, man, is it going to be in 28? And they are so angry in Virginia. Guess what they're trying to do? They are trying to pass, they're looking at two things. Firing every member of the Supreme Court in Virginia, or putting a fake 65-year-old timeline saying you got to retire, immediately opening up seats for people that are past that age. And for those people saying that what the Supreme Court did was illegitimate and racist, Byron Donalds was on with me on One Nation. Because of the gerrymander in Louisiana, they said the Supreme Court says you can no longer gerrymander on race. Don't say Hispanics are here. Don't say blacks are here. Don't say Asians are here. And I'll bracket it that way. That is racist. So is it racist? Talk to Democrats. They say yes. 22.
3: This isn't about winning the House. We're going to win back the House anyway. This is about reversing some of the progress we made in the civil rights movement.
4: I never thought I would see the day that the United States Supreme Court would be so openly partisan with what it's been doing. I think that Justice Roberts is going to take his place alongside some other infamous justices like Taney, who gave us the Dred Scott decision.
5: Well, remember, there's a corrupt shadow hanging over the Supreme Court. The Supreme Court desperately needs reform. It is a corrupt court.
2: Yes, if you don't agree with it. Look, President Trump's been critical of the court, too. He was very mad. He put it out on Truth Social on Sunday about tariffs. Why didn't they? If you didn't like tariffs and you don't think I had the ability to wield my tariff authority, why did you say put a line in there that says the previous deals should be laid intact and not be paid back? Because now you've cost the country $159 billion. But Byron Donalds, African-American, likely to be the next governor of Florida, now a congressman, Republican, cut 24.
6: Supreme Court did the absolute right thing. Racial gerrymandering should not be allowed in the United States of America. There was a time when the 1965 Voting Rights Act was passed where black Americans were systematically discriminated against by Democrats in the South of the United States of America. That's a fact. That's what happened. And so you needed the 65 Voting Rights Act because of the systematic discrimination against black Americans. But if you look at the last 30 years in America, there is no systematic discrimination. The court looked at that, looked at all the evidence, looked at all the information, and they ruled correctly that you do not need racial gerrymandering today.
2: So they are stuck. the Virginia put the referendum out there, won by just 1.5 points, knowing that they had a governor, Spanberger, win by about 15. So this gerrymander was not popular. So it remains 4-3 in the city, 4-5-4 in Virginia. So keep in mind, too, a couple of those seats could flip if the Democrats have momentum anyway. So Hakeem Jeffries says he'll pursue all options to overturn the state Supreme Court, including going up to the Supreme Court. Why would the Supreme Court get involved? This is a state issue. Why would the Supreme Court get involved? And you just said it's corrupt. So why are you bringing it up to the Supreme Court? Jeff Landry defended the suspending the primaries after the Supreme Court decision, saying Louisiana needs a valid map before voters cast ballots. He said already returned ballots would be discarded and voters would have to vote again in November. Democrats in Virginia, there was supposed to be a +4 that gets blocked. So here we go. Game on. We're going to see what happens. Last thing I saw in terms of projections was it looks like 14-4. It looks like Republicans could pick up 14 seats. It looks like Democrats through gerrymandering could pick up 4. So this is going to be interesting. This is game on. As Jonathan Martin pointed out in Meet the Press, this was a really good week for the president. Cut 32.
7: On the broader question of who is, I think, better for this fall in terms of the political environment, Democrats still have an advantage. I think you have an environment right now in which a sitting president is in the 30s in terms of his approval rating. That bodes well for the party out of power. That said, I think this climb got a little steeper this past week for the Democratic Party because of the combination of what happened in Virginia and obviously the Supreme Court ruling on the VRA. It's going to be harder for them to get back the majority. I still think the odds are that happens, but make no mistake, this was the best week Donald Trump has had in months.
2: Yeah, it was a really good week. There's no question. And I think he could use it as he hits some momentum going into China. We'll see how that goes. You end this war right, see how that goes. Then you will watch a steady decline of gas and oil prices, along with the convention in August. Anyone who tells you that the die has been cast is just wishful thinking.
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15: 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Orlando's news, weather, and traffic starts now.
16: 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It's now 10 o'clock here at WDBO. I'm Greg Rhodes, and you know what that means. 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And now, our top story. President Trump set to visit China for a summit with Chinese leader Xi Jinping later this week. Here's Mark Meredith reporting from the White House.
14: President Trump will only be in China a short time, landing Wednesday, leaving on Friday. But in that short period of time, the White House is hoping to show a lot of progress on a number of different fronts. Iran is likely to dominate the agenda as China has both political and economic interests in the Middle East. As the Wall Street Journal points out, President Xi also wants the fighting to stop as Middle East turmoil restricts China's oil supply and shrinks the country's ability to buy Chinese goods. Among other issues, the future of Taiwan, where the U.S. sells billions of dollars worth of weapons. And while China sees Taiwan as its own, the U.S. leaves its label a bit more ambiguous.
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17: I'm Channel 9 meteorologist Cassandra Crimi, tracking another good chance for rain and storms for Central Florida. I'll take you through who has the best chance today, coming up.
16: Some scattered showers around the area this morning. 83 degrees and partly cloudy here at WDBO, Orlando's severe weather station, as we continue our team coverage. Sanford leaders could vote later today to use years of gas tax funds to pay for that new 417 extension.
18: Right now, the project is tens of millions of dollars short of its budget. And so far, only Lake Mary has chipped in to close the gap. Sanford leaders plan to discuss the matter today at 4 o'clock this afternoon, with a possible vote at 7. I'm Carl Willis for WDBO 107.3 FM and AM 580.
16: The man accused of opening fire at the White House Correspondents' Dinner in Washington, D.C., has pled not guilty to all charges. Cole Allen entered his plea on Monday on charges that include attempting to assassinate President Trump. He's also charged with assault on law enforcement, transporting a firearm across state lines to commit a felony, and discharging a weapon during a crime of violence. Allen faces life behind bars if convicted. This, as a new survey from online news monitor NewsGuard found that a third of Democrats think that the shooting was staged, compared to an eighth of Republicans. People younger than 30 were also more likely to think it was a setup. A third of Americans were unsure. A plane carrying the 17 Americans from the hantavirus-stricken cruise ship arriving in Nebraska overnight. U.S. health officials now saying one of the Americans has now tested positive, and another is having symptoms. Here's Lionel Moise.
19: The CDC has previously said there will be no mandatory quarantine for the people not showing hantavirus symptoms. They'll be allowed to either go home or self-monitor for 42 days or stay at the quarantine center. It remains to be seen if that will change now, given at least one positive case has been confirmed among the group. Experts emphasize this outbreak is not like the early days of COVID, and this virus is not new.
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0: Hey, this is Scott Inez, and look who's here in the studio with me. Joe Bird of Certified Financial Group, the host of On the Money on weekend mornings here on WDBO and Boss. Congratulations on all the local and national accolades. 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
1: Well, Scott, we've been blessed with a bunch of good people. 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
4: I'm Channel 9 meteorologist Cassandra Crimi, tracking another steamy day for Central Florida, feeling like summer with a high of 91 expected in Orlando. 40% chance for afternoon showers and storms from I-4 off to the local beaches, but we could see some strong storms develop through the afternoon. From Channel 9 Eyewitness News, I'm meteorologist Cassandra Crimi.
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5: Crash on I-4 eastbound just before State Road 429 in Osceola County has got a left lane blocked. You got delays almost back to 27. After that, slowdowns from Osceola Parkway to 535 approaching Sand Lake Road and then clear into downtown. I-4 westbound still slow at Lake Mary Boulevard. 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I'm Ed Torrance with Reliable Traffic Reports every 6 minutes in the morning on WDBO.
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6: Hi, everyone, from 48th and 6th in Midtown Manhattan, heard around the country, around the world. This is the Brian Kilmeade Show. Michael Makovsky is going to be joining me at the bottom of the hour, President and CEO of the Jewish Institute for National Security of America, a leading Washington, D.C. based bureau, based policy and educational organization. How does he feel about Bibi Netanyahu saying last night that it's necessary for us to wean ourselves off American aid? Why? They see what the Democrats are saying. They are actually running against defunding Israel. The one democracy in the Middle East, the one country that actually fights with us, doesn't talk about fighting with us, that hasn't abandoned us in this time. It always has our back. If it's not pure intelligence, it's actually physically fighting with us. And the Democrats said, want to walk away. Michael Goodwin standing by, too. How about this maniac mayor we have, this tax-the-rich philosophy, which is permeating and going right through everybody on the Democratic Party. I find it scary. And hopefully it's a dead-end philosophy that America will not fall victim to. Let's go to the big three.
7: Number three.
8: This is about reversing some of the progress we made in the civil rights movement.
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10: Well, remember, there's a corrupt shadow hanging.

0: Grab some friends and an ice-cold Mountain Dew today.
1: Mountain Dew!
2: A proposal from Iran to end the war. We have the details. And are we slowly marching back to a full-scale war? I really think so, because I don't think we have a choice. I don't think it's going to happen with the president in Japan, but I could see him doing Operation Freedom, back putting that back in place, which says we're going to open up the strait ourselves. With me right now is Michael Goodwin, New York Post columnist. Michael, I don't know. I saw your column this weekend. It was very similar to the theme I had on my One Nation show on Sunday night. Is essentially this: tax the rich, let's vilify the rich and the successful, and tax success is a very scary theme that most Democratic candidates are using these days.
3: Right, Brian. I think it's, I guess, great minds think alike here, but your show and my column. But I do think it's beyond tax the rich. It's using the tax system to punish success. It is designed to kind of hold them up to ridicule while you turn them upside down and try to empty their pockets. I mean, it is the most crazy idea, because it's what the rich, for whatever faults you may want to assign them, they spend a lot of money. And when you have a fair number of people spending a lot of money on houses, on education, on philanthropy, it lifts the entire city. I mean, and they pay the most taxes already under our progressive tax code. So it is really about killing the golden geese. I mean, it makes no sense in terms of the city's own welfare. It is a purely political message aimed at the far, far left, but it has no basis in reality, and it is completely ignorant of the city's complex financial situation.
2: It's crazy. I just thought, when a socialist gets to see the books and realizes the rallies are over, the TikTok videos don't matter, I'm looking there, the doors are closed, I'm looking at my checkbook, I'd say, okay, I got to get more revenue. How do I do it? Well, I could raise tax, or I could start meeting with these business people, find out what ideas they have, find out if they would build another building, rent another skyscraper, and maybe expand opportunities, invest in certain school, you know, whatever. Instead, he pumps out a TikTok video when he needs $5.4 billion and tries to vilify a guy that bought a $230 million condo. Listen to this.
4: It was creepy and weird.
5: Agreed.
4: I mean, like, knock, knock, knock on the window. Like, huh. Mayor of New York City.
5: Knock on the screen, yeah.
4: Yeah, on the screen. Like,
5: yeah. How many times have you watched that video?
4: Three. Like, you literally look at the first time, you're like, you got to be kidding me. Okay? And then the second time, you're like, you know what? This has gone from creepy to actually not really creepy. This has gone frightening. Because, you know, the CEO of United Healthcare was killed just a few blocks from my house. And anything that creates like an agitation in the extremist on either side of the aisle is a frightening dynamic. I mean, you know, if we look at what happened in D.C.
2: He's right. And we're talking about Ken Griffin, CEO of Citadel, who says he doesn't know if he's going to abandon his Park Avenue complex, which is worth $6 billion, but he's moving all his attention to Miami now.
3: Right. And you see, Brian, the whole financial services industry is so fundamental to the New York economy. I mean, there's one study that estimates 1 in 10 private jobs are related to the financial services industry, the kind of company Ken Griffin has. And so the spinoff of these people, what they spend in the city, and how they are taxed. So this idea that you want to ridicule them, you want to scare them, you want to drive them away, I mean, this to me shows that Mamdani is financially illiterate. He will destroy the city. You would think he would want good-paying jobs.

0: jobs so that he can provide more of the free giveaways yeah. that he promises. But the less money he has and the more people who need it, the less he will succeed in his socialist ideas. So it just makes no sense, no matter how you slice his yep. actions.
1: So the other thing is, I would spend all my time with Mike Bloomberg. I would say, Mike, how did you do it? He has classes for mayors. How did you do it for three terms? Even though he didn't end up with strong approval ratings, he was very good mayor. Very good mayor. And he also is a Democrat. So you don't have to give up your Democratic principles. He's a liberal Democrat guy. But he also knows that he outworked everyone to be successful. He knew no one. He didn't come from money. He's a self-made billionaire. Yes, you can be a billionaire. Listen to this genius from Queens who wants to be president of the world. Listen to this.
2: You can't earn $1 billion.
3: That's right.
2: You just can't earn that.
3: That's exactly correct.
2: You can get market power. You can break rules. You can do all sorts of things. You can abuse labor laws.
3: Yep.
2: You can pay people less than what they're worth.
3: Yep.
2: But you can't earn that, right? Since you didn't earn that, you have to create a myth of earning it.
1: Can you? I listened to this maybe 10 times. What the hell is she talking about?
0: She makes you dumber.
1: Yeah, right? She really does.
0: Yeah, because she doesn't understand anything about economics, although supposedly she got an economics degree an undergraduate at Boston University, which I would think that BU would disavow her as an alumnus because she's an embarrassment every time she opens her mouth about the economy.
1: No question. I mean, between that, her statement about the revolution, did you hear? Yeah. Did you hear this? Cut 27.
4: You look at Thomas Jefferson writing to Madison in revolt of British aristocracy. The American Revolution was against the billionaires of their time. And so it's actually the most American thing in the world for us to be fighting for the working class. And it's actually patently un-American. To try to aspire to transform our country into a place of kings.
1: So, I mean, as Ted Cruz said, if she was in ninth grade and said that's her answer and why we had a revolution, she would get an F.
0: Right. Because freedom doesn't really interest her, right? She wants more and more government control. If she were alive during the revolution, she would have been on the British side.
1: No question. And by the way, how rich were our founding fathers? All of them. Jefferson was rich. Washington was rich. Madison was rich. Monroe was rich. These were people. All Adams was a self-made successful lawyer. See, these were well-to-do people. They put it all on the line for freedom and autonomy and liberty. It wasn't about fighting billionaires. It's not wanting to be a colony anymore. And about taxation without representation. They had no say, and these taxes were coming fast and furious, and that led to the rebellion. How does she not know that, and why is she so confident in her ignorance?
0: I wonder how she explains the Boston Tea Party. Was that a revolt against tea because billionaires drink tea? Was that what that was about?
1: I don't know. You're playing it out more than I could. Right. So it's just crazy what's happening. So let me ask some. Do you think that we're going to look at Democrats running separately? For example, will the guys like Governor Shapiro and Beshear and will they run as moderates? And will the AOCs and the Westmore and run as radicals? Or are they and Pete Buttigieg run as radicals? What are we witnessing? Are we witnessing a fracture?
0: Yes, I believe it is a fracturing of the party. And I think right now the far left is dominating. But the good news is that the far left cannot yet on its own win a national election. It can't even carry most states in the Senate. So it's going to have to compromise with the more traditional Democrats. Now, that's a smaller wing, but the Democrats far left, they cannot have a majority without uniting the party. So that's what this election, the midterms, will be the first sign of that. But then I think for the Democrats in the national election in 28, it's going to be about, can they unite their party? I do not at this point see a single candidate who can come anywhere close to that.
1: So that's going to be interesting. So last, before we go, I asked Ben Shapiro last night, I asked, who's the heir apparent on the right? And everyone's talking about Rubio and the vice president. Before I get your take, here's his. Cut 31.
3: But if you are looking at, for example, the Cauchy odds right now, Marco Rubio is climbing. There's a reason for that. He's incredibly competent. There's some governors out there who are incredibly competent. So, I don't think that it's a clear field for the vice president. Again, I think he has the advantage going in, but things change, and we'll see who the president decides to get behind.
1: So what do you think?
0: No, look, I think J.D. Vance is being counted out too early. I think he's a formidable candidate. I also think Ron DeSantis has to be considered, along with Rubio. So to me, those are three people to keep an eye on: DeSantis, Rubio, and J.D. Vance.
1: Interesting, because J.D., I don't think Rubio runs if J.D. runs. And J.D.'s 99% there, but he did say, you know, I got another kid on the way. I'm young. I might not want to do this. It's become more and more dangerous to be a politician.
0: Yeah.
1: And, you know, if what happens at the end of the second term, usually that president, no matter who it is, runs out of gas a little bit, and people want to change. So if he feels that way, maybe he doesn't. But the one thing about Rubio, he would have to resign because of the law that says you can't talk politics if you're in the State Department, you know, if you work for the government, where the vice president can go around and talk about all the policies he wants, and he can do it on Air Force too. So Rubio resigning to run for president against the sitting vice president, I don't think that makes any sense.
0: Well, he would have to do it sometime, presumably next year in 2027, so that he would have enough time. So let's say a year from now, if he's running for president, he would probably start making noises about giving up. I mean, that's a good rule. He can't do both. So I think it's a good idea that if he's going to run, he will resign. But I would predict that's more like next year.
1: I hear you. Thanks so much. Michael Goodwin, we appreciate it.
0: My pleasure, Brian. Thank you.
1: 1-866-408-7669. Back with you in a moment.
5: It's Brian Kilmeade. Now, the three big things you need to know, powered by Mark Spain Real Estate.
6: A cruise ship with over 100 infected with norovirus has docked at Port Canaveral this morning. The symptoms of those infected are described as mild. The ship to undergo an extensive sanitation period as it's prepared for its next voyage. New polling finds that around one-fourth of Americans believe the shooting at last month's White House Correspondents' Dinner was staged. Cole Thomas Allen facing charges for attempting to assassinate President Donald Trump. And President Trump is now rejecting Iran's response to a proposal to end the war. In a Sunday post on Truth Social, the president said that he had read the response from what he referred to as Iran's, quote, so-called representatives, and called it totally unacceptable.
1: Hi, everybody. I'm Brian Kilmeade. You know me from Fox and Friends in the Morning and the Fox News Channel. 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

0: more you listen, the more you'll know. It's Brian Kilmeade.
1: There's good news here, which I actually think this is the beginning of the end of this war. I think between what's going on economically and what's going on militarily, the Ukrainian attacks on Russian energy infrastructure, mm-hmm. I think Putin's ability to sustain this war is coming to an end.
2: I do so, too. And Richard Haass knows, I think he, and I hope he's right. And it's been one of the most phenomenal comeback stories, Ukraine withstanding. They adapted, they innovated, and now they're leading the world in drone technology and robotic attack, I guess, attack robots. I mean, it's unbelievable what's taken place there. Meanwhile, back to what's happening locally here, Mandami, like the Seattle mayor, doing the best they can to put their socialist policies in place and ruining their respective cities. Ted, you're in Pennsylvania. Hey, Ted.
3: Yes, sir. How are you today, Brian?
2: Can you believe what we're dealing with here in New York?
3: I can, but for a few other reasons. I appreciate your show, your brilliance, and your ability to listen and learn from callers and other
2: yep.
3: like-minded individuals. But I listen to a lot of radio shows, many out of New York City. And my point being that all the discussions regarding Mandami and how he's failing are in our eyes only. In his eyes, he is succeeding to destroy New York.
2: Yeah.
3: And that's his goal. That's his goal, man. And I don't think there's another way to put it more plainly or clearly that it's not his attempt to give something for free without knowing the consequences.
2: But, Ted, how do you explain this? You know that he wants another 4 years after this, and then you know he wants higher office. You don't do that at 34 years old and put this type of effort in if you just want to be four and done.
3: I understand that, but I think his goal in the long term, if he can destroy New York City in less than 4 years, he'll have enough people that have only lived there less than 3 years to vote for him again. I've got people in my store telling me directly that the people who voted for him have lived in New York City for less than 3 years. So it's short-sightedness. I agree with what you're saying. But I think he would be darn proud to do it in 3 years, whether it took that or seven.
2: I think Adams wants his job back. He'll give it another run. I think Cuomo's shot. He's a flawed candidate. We'd like to see someone come in there like a Bloomberg who just wants to get things done. When you're a mayor, Ted, it really doesn't matter what party you're in. It's because it's so much of an X's and O's job. It's about performing and getting business moving and making it everything efficient, picking up the garbage. The 34-year-old academic doesn't want to do that. And it's clearly showing. He'll be vulnerable, but sadly, it won't be from a Republican. It'll be from another Democrat. You listen to the Brian Kilmeade Show.
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4: Hey, good morning. It's now 10:30 here at WDBO. I'm Greg Rhodes with our top stories. Two passengers evacuated from the cruise ship stricken by the deadly hantavirus outbreak tested positive for the virus. Ross Collins saying one is an American who's not showing symptoms while the other is French.
5: In total, five French passengers were evacuated to France from the MV Hondius cruise ship, and they are all now in isolation here in the French capital. But during the flights to Paris from Tenerife, one person displayed hantavirus symptoms, and it's now been confirmed that she has contracted the virus.
4: Authorities say that the woman is hospitalized in Paris and that her symptoms have become worse overnight. Authorities saying that the American is being taken to the National Quarantine Unit at the University of Nebraska Medical Center. Three deaths have been linked to the outbreak on the ship, which is anchored offshore in Spain's Canary Islands. That ship set to sail back to the Netherlands with 30 crew members on board. And included in those 17 Americans that were flown to Nebraska, the one that was under quarantine and an additional were shown positive and then transported to the Emory University Hospital in Atlanta this morning.
0: This is
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6: I'm Channel 9 meteorologist Cassandra Crimi tracking another good chance for rain and storms for Central Florida. I'll take you through who has the best chance today coming up.
4: Slightly overcast, but up to 84 degrees here at WDBO, Orlando's severe weather station, as we continue our team coverage. Some encouraging news coming out of the Central Florida Zoo when it comes to those rescued sloths.
7: The sloth named Mr. Ginger, the smallest of the group, is showing signs of improvement. While he is still in critical condition, keepers at the Central Florida Zoo say he has finally started eating again. It's a rare bright spot in a grim case where more than 50 sloths have died even before the attraction could open its doors. I'm Carl Willis for WDBO 107.3 FM and AM 580.
4: And economists are now skeptical of the financial windfall that was promised for cities hosting the World Cup, including Houston and Dallas, the security costs alone have become enormous.
8: We feel like that threat level is extremely high, especially in soft areas outside of the stadiums.
4: That's Homeland Security Secretary Mark Wayne Mullen. Texas taxpayers are expected to cover hundreds of millions of dollars in costs. At the same time, the anticipated hotel boom is falling short. Houston officials have noted that the city will be, quote, lucky to break even. And remember, your next chance to the WDBO pays your bills of $1,000 happens at noon. Just listen for that keyword for your chance to win $1,000. Remember, download that WDBO app now so you don't miss your chance to get paid just for listening to WDBO. It's now 10:32.
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6: I'm Channel 9 meteorologist Cassandra Crimi, tracking another steamy day for Central Florida, feeling like summer with a high of 91 expected in Orlando. 40% chance for afternoon showers and storms from I-4 off to the local beaches, but we could see some strong storms develop through the afternoon. From Channel 9 Eyewitness News, I'm meteorologist Cassandra Crimi.
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4: Got a crash on the 528 heading westbound at Innovation Way. This crash has the roadway shut down. Delays continue to grow in that area. If you're on the 528 westbound approaching State Road 520, take that as your alternate to State Road 50. Also got a crash on Colonial Drive between John Young and Texas Avenue. I-4 eastbound still seeing delays from US 27 to just before 532, 429 to World Drive, Osceola Parkway to 535, 528 to Sand Lake Road, I-4 westbound, tap of the brakes at Colonial Drive, and then slowing between 528 and 535. I'm Ed Torrance with Reliable Traffic Reports every 6 minutes in the morning on WDBO.
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13: We're at this impasse, and if I were advising the president, I would tell him to look towards your strategic goals. I mean, at the end of the day, he wants to get the strait open back up. He wants to have some sort of agreement on the nuclear enrichment of the uranium. So if you want to do that, you're going to have to get the Iranians to the negotiating table. And he has one ability, his real one leverage point is this blockade. And the blockade has been working.
2: And that is Admiral McRaven saying, you know, lift the blockade. If they lift their blockade and they go into talks. But I think we're past that point in one respect. They gave a counterproposal, and it's a joke. The counterproposal says, pay us for reparations for the war? Really? Unlock the sanctions? Okay, not a chance. And how about we'll gradually open up the Strait of Hormuz, but retain control over it? Really? Okay, and they also want us off our bases in the Gulf region. Never going to happen. So it's not serious. The only thing that was somewhat intriguing is that they said that they would move some uranium out of the country and downblend the rest. but they'll mostly talk about the nuclear program 30 days after a deal is signed. Michael Makovsky joins us now. He's president and CEO of the Jewish Institute for National Security of America, a leading Washington, D.C. based policy and educational organization focused on U.S. defense and national security issues in the Middle East. Michael, you are American based, but your thoughts about the counter proposal? The president basically said this is a non-starter. Not, doesn't even didn't even somewhat find it intriguing.
14: Well, thanks for having me again, Brian. Good to see you. Look, I agree with you. It's a joke. And as President Trump said, it's completely unacceptable. And with all due respect to Admiral McRaven, I don't think the blockade is working. I think this is the kind of response we got from the Iranians early on in the war, or right before the war. So I think we need to put a lot more pressure on the Iranians.
2: So you don't like the blockade? You think they're getting around it through the Caspian
14: Sea? No, I like the blockade. The mistake is, my organization, we called for it in January. It's a blockade-only approach. I think it's clearly squeezing the Iranians, but it's not working in the sense of leading to the Iranians to make major concessions. So I think we need to add more pressure on them, and that means resuming military action.
2: There's mass layoffs right now, according to the New York Times, inside Iran. Businesses are buckling. They were buckling before the war. They were getting destroyed now. Layoffs are spread across every Iranian company, just about. Wartime damages, industrial sites, raw material production, all going by the boards. No one can afford to buy anything. It's heavily, inflation is just through 150%. The real is almost worthless, was worthless even before this war started. So, and now we understand if the oil is, they have nowhere to store their oil. I don't really have a good person inside Iran, but the New York Times seems to think they do. So things are really tough there.
14: They are. The problem is what does the regime care about? They don't really care about the people. They care about regime survival. Now, economic problems, like we saw already before the Iranian uprising in late December, could lead the Iranian people to rise up. And that's what the regime does care about. But I think after they massacred tens of thousands of their own people in January, they're feeling better that they could weather this out. They could weather this, and that they could weather whatever the United States throws at them. So I think it's our job to set the conditions even more so for the Iranian regime, for the Iranian people to rise up.
2: So we have to get them some guns, and the Baluchs and the Kurds, whatever. We got to get some unrest roiling a IRGC, many of which aren't getting paid. The regular army's not getting paid. I don't know if the besiege is getting paid. I'm just going by what people are writing in the Middle East. So they got to get some pressure internally, at which time they have to mobilize, which would make them ripe targets, wouldn't they?
14: Yes. So I agree with you. We should be arming the Kurds and any other ethnic group there in Iran that wants to, or any other group of any kind that wants to go against the regime. We are on that way to doing that. President Trump was intending to do it. The Israelis were helping out on this. But then I think President Erdogan of Turkey kind of intervened and dissuaded President Trump. I think President Trump has to go tell Erdogan, basically, we're going ahead. I think that's number one.
2: But Michael, is that the case, or did we give Kurds weapons and they kept them?
14: Yes, there have been reports about that, and that's possible that actually did happen. I don't really have a lot of understanding of what exactly happened, but there's certainly been reports. But it is my understanding that we didn't do as much as at least we could have because of Turkish opposition. But I think that's one issue. I think the other issue is do no harm, which that means do no deal with the Iranian regime, because I think if we do any deal with the Iranians means going to involve some economic lifeline to the regime, some legitimation of this murderous regime, and that's going to demoralize the Iranian people. And I think one of the levers we haven't really employed here is the Iranian people.
2: So I want you to talk about, for me, this is so irresponsible. Senator Mark Kelly, cut three.
15: We've been briefed by the Pentagon on specific munitions. Actually, it's been pretty detailed on Tomahawks, Attackums, SM-3s, THAAD rounds, Patriot rounds, so those interceptor rounds to defend ourselves. And the numbers are, I think it's fair to say it's shocking how deep we have gone into these magazines, because this president got our country into this without a strategic goal, without a plan, without a timeline. Because of that, we've expended a lot of munitions. And that means the American people are less safe, whether it's a conflict in the Western Pacific with China or somewhere else in the world. The munitions are depleted. You may have seen me ask the Secretary of Defense this question about how long it's going to take to replenish. We're talking about years.
2: So why would he reveal that?
14: I don't know. I don't know how true that is. Obviously,
2: I don't know how true it is either, but he says he got briefed on it. So that gives it credibility. It weakens our position. Number one, if he got briefed, is that something he should be keeping secret?
14: I think so. But look, the Democrats want to criticize anything Trump does, and they want to undermine this war, which is ridiculous, obviously, because, by the way, they never say what they would do to prevent a nuclear round. President Trump, in initiating this war and what he did in Midnight Hammer last June, has done more to hurt, set back the Iranian nuclear program than five JCPOAs by the Obama administration, which legalized their program.
2: Not according to Jack Reed and not according to Mark Kelly. Those were great deals, he said. What was wrong with those deals, Michael Makovsky, as you see them?
14: Well, they legalized Iran's nuclear program. They did nothing to get rid of their nuclear facilities. All they did was try to sort of cap their nuclear enrichment and buy time, and did nothing about the missiles, did nothing about the ballistic missiles, which we have seen it to be one of the most potent threat the Iranians have. And they're developing ballistic missiles that could eventually reach the eastern seaboard of the United States. So at most it bought time, but it paved the way to a nuclear Iran. So I thought those deals were, the JCPOA was disastrous.
2: Of course it was disastrous. And you know who knew it? Chuck Schumer, Ben Cardin, Senator Menendez. A lot of Democrats knew it was disastrous, but they're falling back on it now. It would have expired by now, and they were able to enrich. And the bottom line is, we got January 7th. That's what we got from the JCPOA.
14: Right. And now I think President Trump, I thought, deserved a lot of credit for trying to clean up the mess that those deals really kind of enabled. One first with Midnight Hammer and now with this war. I think, though, he got a little sidetracked with the ceasefire, with reduced our leverage, and we got to go back and enhance our leverage. Not because I think we should do a deal with the Iranian regime, but because I think we have to weaken the regime more. And then we got to do what we can on the nuclear program. Then we have to turn it over, I think, to the people of Iran. We don't know if they're going to rise up, but if they do, we got to say we're going to protect them. And that, if you have regime collapse in Tehran, then it will take care of all the problems with the nuclear and the Strait of Hormuz.
2: I want you to hear what Benjamin Netanyahu said about the future of the relationship with the U.S. Cut 9.
16: Do you believe it's time for the state of Israel to reexamine and possibly reset its financial relationship to the United States, meaning what the United States provides to Israel on an annual basis?
17: Absolutely. And I've said this to President Trump. I've said it to our own people. Their jaws dropped. But I said, look.
16: What do you mean? What are you saying?
17: I want to draw down to zero the American financial support, the financial component of the military cooperation that we have. Because we receive $3.8 billion a year. And I think that it's time that we weaned ourselves from the remaining military support.
16: Can you give me a timetable?
17: I said, let's start now and do it over the next decade, over the next 10 years. But I want to start now. I don't want to wait for the next Congress. I want to start now.
2: Michael, I think he's saying that because he sees what Democrats are running on. Defunding Israel. And they see what the extreme right, the podcast world, is running on. Blame Israel, right?
14: Yeah. And I think he thought he'd want to get ahead of that and then offer this before. This didn't come from the Trump administration. This came from Netanyahu. Whether he did the right thing or not, I'm not sure. Whether he regretted it, I should say, I don't know. But he thought he'd get ahead of it. And he basically, what I think they're looking for is, 10 more years, as he said. The current MOU for military aid to Israel expires in 2028. So they want to maybe have a new MOU that at least goes for another 10 years. It zeros out at the end. I'm actually ambivalent about it. I actually see Israel as a tremendous investment for the United States. I do think we need to, because they've been a partner with us, like we have an ally with them, like we have nowhere else. I think at a minimum, we're going to have to, well, we don't have, I think what we should do is try to replenish their stocks because we see what Israel could do really saves our troops from having to do. But I think that's what that's Israeli policy right now. Basically, in 12 years, zero down.
2: See, the thing is, you have a partner in Israel that fights. I'm looking at a NATO ally that wanted to, not even talking to us right now. They are devising a strategy to reopen the strait without even folding us into the talks, let alone having us participate.
14: Yeah, we don't have an ally like Israel. Can imagine if we had an ally like them in Asia that could help weaken the Chinese for us. We don't have one ally. By the way, this is a statistic that just throws me. Israel deployed in the first day of this war, I think 200 combat aircraft. That's more than the Royal Air Force, the British Air Force,
2: wow,
14: has in all its arsenal.
2: Yep.
14: So Israel deployed in the first day against the Iranians more warplanes than the British have. This is the state of our West European allies. So I think whatever we could do to invest in Israel, to strengthen them, is a big plus for us and reduces the pressure for us going forward to act as much in the Middle East, because Israel could do a lot on our behalf as it's doing things on its own behalf.
2: All right. So Michael Bukowski with us from the Jewish Institute for National Security of America. But keep in mind, if you're watching the stream, you know that already because the Chiron's been up full time. But Michael, why don't you tell people, I already know some of the most successful businesses in New York City are Jewish owned businesses. And Mondami's going to lose them soon if this keeps up. Now, in terms of the partnership, tell the American, and you're American, but tell the audience what we get, what America gets from this relationship.
14: Well, we get a lot of things. There's AI, there's technology, there's medical technology. A lot of components in your iPhone come from Israel. I mean, there's a whole list of economic benefits. There's no question. My job is to focus more on the strategic and the security benefits. And that, I think, I think this war, it's an irony here that Israel become more politically controversial here in the United States, when I think in this war and in the war, the 12-day war last year, it has shown itself to be such an invaluable ally, more so than it's ever demonstrated itself before. So look, the Iranians are a major threat to the United States. They're a major threat to our other allies, non-Israeli allies in the region as well. They're building ballistic missiles to hit the eastern seaboard. They are one of our, they have killed hundreds of U.S. soldiers over the years, as President Trump is talking about, their biggest sponsor of terror in the world. You can keep going on and on. And it's the Israelis that are equal partners. I think it's really something. I'd welcome any of your viewers to remind me of something else, but I'm trying to remember another time in American history, where we've had an ally effectively be an equal partner of ours in a major military campaign since World War II. I'm really not sure what it is. And I think, you know, Israel right now, at least on the military side, is the one with the special relationship with the United States right now.
2: You know, the thing is, too, we let you guys handle Iran proper. We go to open up the strait. We also say if you hit the Gulf states, we start to take Karg Island apart with every target that you do on UAE or Bahrain or Oman or Saudi Arabia. And that's what we got to do. We're going to have to finish this off. I was hoping this could end in negotiation, but I just don't see any other way to but going back and finishing it off. And it's probably going to happen, Michael, after the China trip.
14: Yeah, that's probably right. Look, people prefer a diplomatic solution. Again, I'm wary of one, even if we could get one. But the Iranians have pretty much, if I may, pretty much given us the middle finger with their with their response here. It's not that different than we've heard from them in the past. This regime, I think the only way we're going to succeed here is if we resume military action. It doesn't mean that it's going to lead them to capitulate, but I think we set the conditions on the energy facilities, whether it's Karg Island, if we can do anything on the nuclear facilities, we set the conditions for the regime to be even weaker.
2: Yep.
14: And then we turn it over to the Iranian people.
2: And let them take it. Michael Bukowski, thanks so much. Let's hope. The good guys win. Thank you, Michael.
14: Amen.
2: Back in a moment. You got it. Back in a moment.
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4: UCF Knights softball team headed to Tallahassee for the regional round of the Women's College World Series. Other teams in the regional include Florida State, Stetson, and Jacksonville State out of Alabama. OpenAI being sued by the family of a mass shooting victim. The widow of a man killed at Florida State University last year says ChatGPT gave the shooter instructions on how to carry out a mass murder. And President Trump will be in Beijing later this week to meet with Chinese President Xi Jinping. The Thursday meeting was delayed for weeks after the start of the U.S.-Israeli war with Iran.
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30: Republican Spencer Pratt is the last thing Los Angeles needs for mayor. Pratt opposes using taxpayer money to build brand new houses for unhoused neighbors, saying it's time for the homeless to get help or get out. Pratt thinks L.A. needs thousands more police officers rather than more social workers. And Republican Spencer Pratt thinks public employee unions should have less power, not more. L.A. is on the right track and needs to stay the course. Vote no on Republican Spencer Pratt.
2: That is the best ad for Spencer Pratt ever. I've never heard an attack ad actually hit every note. This is exactly why he's running. And if he doesn't get elected, have at it, Los Angeles, because it is not working. You're not on the right track. You need more cops. The unions do have way too much power. And the homeless, nobody has put more billions of dollars into the homeless. It's all failed because it's a drug problem. You don't need more social workers to go knock on doors and say, why are you throwing a, why is this domestic abuse thing happening? Let me talk it out with you. So to me, I've never seen a better ad meant to attack that actually is making the case for Spencer Pratt. Am I crazy, Allison?
1: Not at all. Completely accurate.
2: I mean, I couldn't believe the ad. It's so perfect.
1: I know, and he has a bunch of other great ads, too. I mean, just Google Spencer Pratt ads.
2: I know, that's not for him. That's against him.
1: Well, that one's for him, but yeah, it's against him. But overall, the whole topic's great.
2: You're right. Those are all the things that'll happen if you don't elect him.
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4: Good morning. It's now 11 o'clock here at WDBO. I'm Greg Rhodes with our top story. As President Trump is set to visit China for a summit with Chinese leader Xi Jinping later this week. Fox's Mark Meredith reporting from the White House.
7: President Trump will only be in China a short time, landing Wednesday, leaving on Friday. But in that short period of time, the White House is hoping to show a lot of progress on a number of different fronts. Iran is likely to dominate the agenda as China has both political and economic interests in the Middle East. As the Wall Street Journal points out, President Xi also wants the fighting to stop as Middle East turmoil restricts China's oil supply and shrinks the country's ability to buy Chinese goods. Among other issues, the future of Taiwan, where the U.S. sells billions of dollars worth of weapons, and while China sees Taiwan as its own, the U.S. leaves its label a bit more ambiguous.
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9: I'm Channel 9 meteorologist Cassandra Crimi, tracking another good chance for rain and storms for Central Florida. I'll take you through who has the best chance today, coming up.
4: 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Orange County Public Schools still reviewing data from the weekend after the cyber attack on Canvas.
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4: CDC Director Jay Bhattacharya says that the hantavirus will not lead to pandemic like coronavirus, like the coronavirus did. Bhattacharya spoke about the virus on CNN's State of the Union on Sunday.
10: This is not COVID, Jake, and we don't want to treat it like COVID. We don't want to cause a public panic over this. We want to treat it with the hantavirus protocols that we're successful in containing outbreaks in the past.
4: His comments come as passengers were being evacuated from a cruise ship in the Canary Islands that's been infected with the virus. Spanish authorities saying that the MV Hondius cruise ship arrived at the city of Tenerife on Sunday morning. Three people who were on that ship have now since died of the virus. An April Supreme Court ruling declared states are no longer able to use race as a predominant factor when drawing up district maps, rejecting key parts of the Voting Rights Act of 1964. Florida Republican Congressman Byron Donalds explaining on Fox's One Nation with Brian Kilmeade why the ruling is good for the future of American elections.
11: Racial gerrymandering is illegal. It should be illegal. We shouldn't set congressional boundaries based on race. We shouldn't be setting anything in our country today based on race. It should be set based upon merit. It should be based on ideas and innovation.
4: And the UCF softball team heading to the NCAA tournament now for the sixth straight season. Tonight's earning an at-large berth yesterday to the Tallahassee Regional. ASUN champs Stetson University will also be there, along with Florida State and Jacksonville State from Alabama. The Gamecocks will be UCF's first-round opponent on Friday. Stetson, meanwhile, will play FSU. And a quick shout-out to Taronda for winning the 10 o'clock WDBO Pays Your Bills.
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1: I'm Channel 9 Eyewitness News meteorologist Daniel McFarland, and we are tracking a lot of changes here over the next couple days. Temperatures are beginning to drop, but we are tracking some afternoon thunderstorms across the area. A few strong to severe storms are still possible, with your main threat being stronger winds. For Channel 9 Eyewitness News, I'm meteorologist Daniel McFarland.
0: Red alert from the WDBO Triple Team Traffic Center.
2: Crash on State Road 528 westbound, shut down at Innovation Way. Delays all the way back to Dallas Boulevard. Take 520 to State Road 50 as your alternate. Seeing some very big eastbound onlooker delays as well. They begin at the just after the 417. Also got slowdowns on I-4 eastbound from 532 to World Drive. Slowdowns from 192 all the way to 535. Central Florida Parkway to Sand Lake Road. And then I-4 westbound slow from just before 528 to 535. I'm Ed Torrance with Reliable Traffic Reports every 6 minutes in the morning on WDBO.
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3: All right, from 48th and 6th in Midtown Manhattan, heard around the country, around the world, Brian Kilmeade show coming your way. We are continuing to count down the days to the World Cup in a matter of moments. The man that brought the 94 World Cup here, Alan Rothenberg, he was also, they launched the MLS. The trophy was named after him. He has more to do with the success of U.S. soccer than anyone I've met or you will meet in your lifetime. And I got to get his projections on some of the turbulence the 2026 campaign is getting. Doug Schoen at the bottom of the hour, former Clinton advisor, Democratic strategist, former pollster, as well as a Bloomberg confidant. So before we get to Alan Rothenberg, let's get to the big three.
4: Number three.
5: This is about reversing some of the progress we made in the civil rights movement.
6: I never thought I would see the day that the United States Supreme Court would be so openly partisan with what it's been doing.
7: Well, remember, there's a corrupt shadow hanging over the Supreme Court.
3: Yeah, that is the Democrats upset about what happened in Virginia, where the Virginia Supreme Court overturned their referendum that would have given them four or five more seats. Gerrymandering mania continues. We'll talk about what all sides are trying to do and how the Republicans are beginning to gain from it.
4: Number two.
8: I think it's going to be a much broader conversation. You have the number one, number two economies and militaries in the world. I think you will see conversations around a board of investment, a board of trade, Boeing deals.
3: Yep, that is Mike Waltz weighing in. President Trump's Big China Week. What are the goals and who has the upper hand?
4: Number one.
9: I mean, at the end of the day, he wants to get the strait open back up. He wants to have some sort of agreement on the nuclear enrichment of the uranium. And he has one ability, his real one leverage point is this blockade. And the blockade has been working.
3: That has been working, Adam McRaven. Unacceptable and insulting. That's the reaction of President Trump over the last proposal that Iran gave him. The bigger question is, too, or another question is, what's next? And will Iran even come to the World Cup? As you know, one of the biggest events...

0: it too high. Let's bring in the man that would know, Alan Rothenberg, former president of the U.S. Soccer and author of The Big Bounce, a fantastic book, The Surge That Shaped the Future of U.S. Soccer. Alan, welcome to Brian Kilmeade Show. Great to see you again.
1: Great to see you, and I'm happy to be on the show.
0: Yeah, of course, your book is everywhere. Just saw in the bookstore the other day, and it's fantastic for anybody who wants to know how we got here. Alan, is there some panic with you, with FIFA that we're not seeing better ticket sales right now?
1: I don't know that it's panic, but I think there's concern. And in some ways, the concern is more on the local host cities because they were expecting a flush of hotel reservations because of a huge incoming from around the world. And that seems to be going much slower than anticipated. So there is concern everywhere. It's compounded by several things. One is the ticket prices, which you mentioned, which has discouraged some of your regular fans, not the high rollers, because the high rollers don't care about that, but the regular fans. So it's made them hesitant. Obviously, what's going on with our immigration situation has also frightened some of these people into thinking that it may be difficult to get in, or they may face some hostility. Lastly, obviously, since the beginning of the Iran war, greater concern about security and safety everywhere and higher prices. The airlines are now charging so much more because of the extra fuel costs. So those are all coming together, I think, to slow down what had been expected. I guess I'm always the cockeyed optimist, but I think as it gets closer and closer, those fans are so rabid. They love following their country so much that they're going to start showing up one way or another. But it certainly is a lot slower and a lot less than everybody expected.
0: So who sets the prices, Alan? Who sets the prices? Is it FIFA? Is it the host country?
1: No. This is all FIFA. You know, in 1994, when we ran it. FIFA basically kept the international marketing and TV rights and just turned the rest of the tournament over to us to run. Now, did we have to go pass through to them a look at what our ticket prices and other plans were? And they, I guess, ultimately had veto power. But by and large, they just let us do what we wanted to do. This time, FIFA has taken over the entire running of the World Cup. The host cities basically have to provide the logistics locally, but all the decisions and pricing particularly are made by FIFA. And that's another thing I think that's happened is that we in the United States are pretty accustomed to dynamic pricing. And so we understand that there's a hot event, the ticket prices go soaring. It's a little bit less acceptable and less known in various parts of the world. And so when they see these prices, they get a little bit scared off. I think one of the other things is that FIFA had the prices high because they wanted to scare off the secondary market. But in fact, if they had been able technologically to limit the access to the secondary market, then they could have priced the tickets at a lower level. And to the extent it would go up, it would be because of demand by the public as opposed to because of an edict by FIFA. So their PR is horrible. And then you get incidents like, the New York, New Jersey train fare to get from Manhattan over to the matches at $150. That kind of publicity
0: on a train, also scared on a
1: people.
0: Train that goes 10 miles, $150 for a round trip ticket. It's horrible.
1: Yeah, and so again, if you're sitting there somewhere else in the world and you're trying to budget your trip and you're already a little wary about what the costs are, and then you read something like that, and it just scares you even more. And then, obviously, we all know the broad impact of what's going on in the Middle East right now, and it makes people leery about traveling anywhere, actually.

0: Saturday night here in actually Northern California, they had a great 1994 reunion. Bora Milutinovic, the coach of the 94 team, was supposed to be there. Even though he's close to the government of Qatar, because that's where he's based, he couldn't get a flight. And I had another colleague who does a lot of business with the Qataris. He said he gets getting on a plane and there's almost nobody there. Everybody's just leery about traveling. And so All those things are coming to bear right now that have put a little damper on the pre-tournament plans.
1: So Alan Rothenberg, our guest, former president of U.S. Soccer, one who really brought 94 World Cup here also, also has been involved in soccer for decades and was never his intent. In his book, The Big Bounce, you know, he's working with the Lakers and the owner says, hey, I got this soccer team, the Wolves, and he takes the soccer team that was a precursor to the NASL, has some success. He goes, okay, we're making them the Aztecs. Alan, you keep running the team. And you did in Los Angeles, great success. You had Johan Cruyff and George Best, and you had a fantastic group in the NASL. Thought we were in the 70s, thought that was going to be the sport of the future at that time. So, Alan, you were there every step of the way, but it was never your intention, right?
0: No, I grew up in the Midwest in the 50s and early 60s, I was aware that there was something called soccer over there, somewhere across the pond, if you will. But I grew up on baseball, football, basketball, and having grown up in Detroit, particularly hockey. And so soccer was brand new to me. I'd never seen a soccer match. When you talk about being asked by Jack Hancock, then the owner of the Lakers, to oversee his LA Wolves, I'd seen all of three soccer matches by that time in my life, and I'm managing a professional soccer team.
1: Right. So I just want to bring you back. So one of the big problems, Landon Donovan, who's I think one of the greatest players we'll ever have, especially at the time in which he played and he had one of the greatest goals goals ever. But here's what he said is another problem he's finding with soccer today, and why so many people come up to me and maybe you and said, why is the U.S. not in contention to win it all? Listen to what he said.
2: Youth soccer in this country is a disaster. And so you have all these youth clubs. I don't know if kids ever played, but or youth sports.
3: Yes.
2: Charge you crazy fees. It's all about winning. The kids get left behind because the clubs want to make money. The coaches want to make money. They want to win. They want to win. And the kids don't develop. And now we're seeing sort of the fruits of that. Soccer, it's different because that age group is actually where we do lose a lot of players. They go into from 17, 18, 19, 20.
3: Right.
2: Our college system isn't competitive enough to feed into professional soccer. So basically, if you're 16, 17, you haven't made it, you're not on an MLS roster or a first team roster, you kind of fall into this a bit.
1: Is what he said correct? I mean, I think it is 100% correct. Is that what you found too, Alan Rothenberg?
0: Absolutely. All the youth soccer that we see so prevalent everywhere is a pay-to-play system, which by definition excludes people who are from underserved areas of our community. In all of professional sports, including soccer, generally speaking, the top players come from poor neighborhoods.
1: Yes.
0: They're not suburban kids because they don't go to music lessons after school and they don't have tutors to get them through to the next level. They're kids that learn how to do it in the streets. And we have totally overlooked that mass of people. And also, let's face it, a substantial number of those people today are of Hispanic descent. Well, soccer is their passion. That's their sport. And we're not grabbing them. And so I think a big turning point, one thing I would add on to what Landon just said, one of the problems we also have is our best players are scattered all over the world. So we don't have a system, if you will. When the Spaniards are playing, they have a system. When the French are playing, they have a style. Our players are scattered all over the world. They get together for a week of training before a match, or if it's a World Cup, for several weeks before. But they're not cohesive. I think one of the big changes last week, U.S. Soccer opened a $250 million training center outside of Atlanta. It is the equal, if not superior, to every other country's national training center. And I'm hoping that that means that we can emulate what the French have done, because everybody from youth on up comes through that system. And so even between seasons, they come back down there. So they actually grow teams. They grow players that know each other. So even if they scatter to other parts of the world, they come home, if you will. And so I'm really, really hopeful. I mean, it's going to be great for the sport in general, but I think it ultimately is going to be a big difference in terms of our national team's ability to compete at the highest level.
1: Right. So what you had when you were there, you really didn't have a pro option outside the USISL. There was no MLS. And so the Lawless and Balboa and Kobe Jones and Amiola and Brad Friedel, they used to play all the time together. Every one or two would be overseas. So they played all the time. So they were really good, and they knew each other. And you knew if they added a player, not only that, they're easy to sell. I mean, Letterman was booking them, and, you know, they were booked on The Tonight Show. But now we have players that have accomplished more, but they've done it in other countries, and they don't really know, and they can't get back and forth easier. So in a way, we are a little bit of a victim of our success, right?
0: Correct. We have talent. The problem is soccer is a team sport. We don't have a team. We have individual talented players. That is, you know, a difficulty. You know, necessity is the mother of invention. And what happened before 94 was our players could not get soccer jobs around the world. We were totally disrespected. So we, of necessity, created a residential camp. So the players that you mentioned, plus others, were together for 16 months, played more friendlies. I lost count of the friendlies. But by the time they hit the World Cup in 94, they were truly a team. And therefore, we were able to upset a pre-tournament favorite, Colombia, go head-to-head with the ultimate champion, Brazil. And we were very competitive and certainly very credible. But as I say, that really only happened because our players didn't have a home otherwise, so we had to create it.
1: Alan Rothenberg, Pick Up the Big Bounce. It's a great book. It chronicles his incredible career, but he's not done yet. Alan, I hope they call you up to help propel this World Cup to heights that you had it in 94, because it seems like it's borderlining on somewhat of a crisis because of a lot of events that some of them they are related to, some of them unrelated to what they can control. Alan, thanks so much for your time and your insight. Always appreciate it.
0: And I always appreciate being out with you, Brian. And if you keep talking about the World Cup, you're going to fill the seats yourself.
1: You got it. I will do it. And I'll be out there covering as many games as possible, including the first USA game out in Los Angeles. So I'm going to look you up. Thanks so much, Alan. Back in a moment.
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5: In just the last few seconds, 528 has reopened a crash at Innovation Way, had the roadway completely shut down. You still have vehicles there on the right shoulder, but you're also looking at miles worth of delays on the westbound side. If you're already stuck in that delay, just know that eventually the traffic is going to start moving. Again, 528 westbound just reopened at Innovation Way. From the WDBO Traffic Center, I'm Ed Torrance.
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6: A cruise ship with over 100 infected with norovirus has docked at Port Canaveral this morning. The symptoms of those infected are described as mild. The ship to undergo an extensive sanitation period as it's prepared for its next voyage. New polling finds that around one-fourth of Americans believe the shooting at last month's White House Correspondents' Dinner was staged. Cole Thomas Allen facing charges for attempting to assassinate President Donald Trump. And President Trump is now rejecting Iran's response to a proposal to end the war. In a Sunday post on Truth Social, the president said that he had read the response from what he referred to as Iran's, quote, so-called representatives, and called it totally unacceptable.
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1: We are back, and by the way, I just got to tell you, I cannot wait for it. May 30th, coming up, Reno, Nevada. I'll be out there for History, Liberty, and Laughs. And I'll be doing that same thing in July 11th in Pensacola. So go to BrianKilmeade.com, streamed on Fox Nation. And then in October and November, and we're probably going to add a date in December, I'm going to be switching to United the States, my book that you can pre-order right now, The Six Crucial Moments That Forged the American Miracle. I think you will really love it, the six I picked, the reasons why, and how it made our country what it is today, and how easily it all could have fallen apart. But here are the dates that I'm talking about. when it comes to what we can expect. And we are going to be in St. Louis, Missouri in November. I'm going to be October 17th. I'll be in Westbury, Long Island. The day before that, I'll be in Red Bank, New Jersey. So that'll be great. And also, I'm going to have a chance to go over to Clearwater. So that'll be something you get tickets for. I have a chance to meet you before with VIP opportunities. So if you just go to BrianKilmeade.com, click on buy tickets, and with every ticket, you'll get a copy of Uniting the States. So it's going to be a really big fall, but come one, come all. When we come back, Doug Schoen comes on the show, former Clinton advisor, Bloomberg advisor, Democratic strategist, and pollster, who tell us what's happening with the midterms now with this gerrymandering mania that's taking place. Don't move.
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6: Hey there, and thanks for listening to WDBO. I'm Greg Rhodes with our top story. As more than a dozen Americans who were on board the cruise ship at the center of the hantavirus outbreak are now back in the U.S., health officials with the CDC and Health and Human Services say 16 passengers are now in Nebraska, while two are in Atlanta. The American who tested positive is in a biocontainment unit at the University of Nebraska, and the rest who are in Nebraska haven't shown any symptoms so far. The two who are in Atlanta, health officials say, will be at Emory University, with one of them showing symptoms. Dr. Brendan Jackson with the CDC says the decision was made to split up the passengers because of space issues in Nebraska.
16: It's a contingency planning reason. They want to make sure that if other of the people that are sort of in the more residential side of that need potential medical care, there is space available. And so by moving other people who may have symptoms to another location, it makes sure there's that space to care for them.
6: At this point, three have reportedly died from that cruise ship outbreak.
2: This is
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23: 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I'll take you through who has the best chance today, coming up.
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24: Right now, the project is tens of millions of dollars short of its budget. And so far, only Lake Mary has chipped in to close the gap. 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
6: And video circulating on social media showing Eric Clapton walking off the stage early at a concert after having an object thrown at him. It happened Thursday at the iconic guitarist concert in Madrid. In a post on X, a user said, quote, "Some guy threw something to EC at the end, ending with no encore." The object appeared to be a vinyl record. Clapton, currently on a European tour that is set to end this weekend in Germany. He will return to the U.S. later this year for a small tour that will run through September. And remember, your next chance to win the WDBO Pays Your Bills of $1,000 happens at noon. 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
4: I'm Channel 9 Eyewitness News meteorologist Daniel McFarland, and we are tracking a lot of changes here over the next couple days. Temperatures are beginning to drop, but we are tracking some afternoon thunderstorms across the area. A few strong to severe storms are still possible, with your main threat being stronger winds. For Channel 9 Eyewitness News, I'm meteorologist Daniel McFarland.
3: 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Triple Team Traffic.
5: Earlier, a crash on the 528 heading westbound at Innovation Way now has all lanes back open. You're still going to find the vehicles there on the right shoulder, and you still have miles worth of delays that have yet to clear out as that traffic is just starting to get by that area. Those delays begin approaching Dallas Boulevard, so you can either stick with the 528 or take 520 to State Road 50 as an alternate. You got eastbound onlooker delays in that area as well. I-4 eastbound also slow from the 429 to World Drive, Osceola Parkway to 535. After that, clear into downtown. I-4 heading westbound, you got traffic slowing a bit at the 528, and then slowdowns from Darrell Carter to 535 with a new crash in that area. 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I'm Ed Torrance with Reliable Traffic Reports every 6 minutes in the morning on WDBO.
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8: Heard former Vice President Harris has said she's thinking about running again in 2028. Do you think that Vice President Harris is the strongest person to represent Democrats in 2028?
9: I think that it was a disservice to Kamala Harris that we did not have a primary in the last election. I hope we have the most robust 28 primary there is, with a lot of great leaders involved in that primary, so that the Democratic Party can choose who's going to be their standard bearer.
1: Wow, yeah, he had no courage to say that back then. Now he has. In retrospect, it was a disservice for her not to lose to six other people like she did originally in 2016. I mean, come on, in 2020 rather. Senator Cory Booker's got to be sincere about something in his life. Is that just say she didn't run a good campaign? She blew $4 billion and ended up leaving the DNC in debt in 100 days. She didn't give interviews for weeks on end. And when she did her first, it was with Tim Walz, at which time she complained that he talked too much and his chair was taller. Joining us now is Doug Schoen. He's seen great Democratic candidates. He's worked with a lot of them. Bill Clinton's one of them. He has some that were very experienced, like Hillary Clinton. And then you have Mike Bloomberg, who pretty much apolitical, I guess more to the left, but unbelievable, efficient, and effective. Doug Schoen, your thoughts about Kamala Harris saying, you know, she's the front runner and she's looking to run again. Is that the best move for the Democratic Party?
22: Well, I'll answer the question, Brian. No, it isn't. It's the wrong move. She would be a bad nominee. I suspect she'd lose again. And indeed, the polling shows some polls where she's ahead, others where she's tied for the lead or thereabouts. But she doesn't have an overwhelming lead based on name recognition, based on the $4 billion you correctly said was spent on her behalf. She's, you know, maybe in the mid-20s, and other candidates, our prospective candidates, are between the mid-teens and the low 20s. So she's not in a strong position, and I guess she can run, but I would bet that she doesn't get the nomination, and I would also bet that she is ultimately not going to be elected president.
1: So, Doug, you know, in the past, with Nixon, for example, you know, he would lose and go, okay, the people didn't want that message, you know, whatever it was, you know, whether it's Donald Trump. If Donald Trump lost, I could tell you exactly why. They didn't want to build the wall. They didn't want to find illegal immigrants. They didn't want, you know, everything that Donald Trump stood for. I don't know what she stands for. I really don't. You know, she said, well, I was vice president. It's up to his policy. Well, what are your policies? It's like she wants the job, but I don't know what she would do in the job.
22: Brian, I don't think there's a person alive who knows the answer to those questions. I certainly don't know what she stands for. I don't know what her platform will be, nor will she acknowledge whether she made mistakes in the campaign and did things she might regret. I don't think we have any answers to that. And if we don't know, and the American people don't know, how then can she be a compelling candidate?
1: So let's hear another compelling candidate. How about this? Cut 26.
10: They assume that my ambition is a title or a seat. My ambition is way bigger than that. My ambition is to change this country. Presidents come and go, but single-payer healthcare is forever. A living wage is forever. Workers' rights are forever. Women's rights, all of that.
1: So does that sound like a winning message?
22: It's at least a message. It's not one that I share. But for the Democratic left, Brian, that is a compelling message. And what we've seen is that the Democratic left has a disproportionate impact in primaries. So not for me, not for the electorate, but for a primary electorate, certainly it is a message and it cuts through. So, yes.
1: So are you worried about what's happening in Michigan and Maine? Graham Plattner, who looks about to get the nomination in Maine, and you have this other Saeed guy who really doesn't like the country, campaigning with Hassan Piker, who was hoping the Soviets would win the Cold War?
22: Yeah, of course I'm worried. I mean, I'm a mainstream Democrat, or what used to be called a mainstream Democrat, and I look at these people and I say to myself, they do not represent the worldview that I have traditionally held or that which most Democrats that I know hold. I'm not a believer in redistribution. I do support Israel. I do support our goals of eliminating terrorism around the world, and especially and specifically with Iran. But Graham Plattner and Abdul Sayed do not appear, in my mind, to stand for what I stand for and what I think most mainstream Democrats have traditionally represented.
1: So I wonder, too, you know, Netanyahu came out yesterday and said, I told everybody, we have to get used to living without American aid, that we get $3.8 billion, I think, from America. Yep. We like to forget about that. They have to, because you see, everybody is running on stopping and voting to curb aid to Israel on the left and some on the right.
22: Ryan, I see the same thing. I happened last week to have gotten a text message from Graham Plattner seeking funds, you know, one of those mass solicitations. He was very explicit in opposing the war in Iran, in making it clear he supported Palestinian rights, and that he said explicitly what Israel did in Gaza was genocide. I mean, these views are at variance with everything I believe and everything I think is right.
1: And that's getting... That's getting traction. And AIPAC is used as the boogeyman.
22: Absolutely. And he also said he's not taking money from AIPAC or anyone who's given to AIPAC. I mean, this is the demonization of the state of Israel and using AIPAC as a way to do it. I think it's horrific and horrendous.
1: So tell me who you think will be on that Democratic stage right now, right after the midterms. And it's coming up 6 months. We're going to be talking about 28 full time. Who does Doug Schoen think will be on that stage on the first debate?
22: Well, I think we'll have AOC on that stage, if I understood what she was saying correctly. I think we might have Kamala Harris on the stage. I'm virtually certain we'll have Gavin Newsom. We may have Cory Booker. We may have Pete Buttigieg. We may have Andy Beshear. Josh Shapiro. Those are some of the people who I think might, and I say might, be candidates. We're going to have a big field, and it's going to be a impossible race to predict at the outset,
1: right. Unlike
22: 2016 with Hillary.
1: So I thought it was great when Hillary and Barack Obama went at it. It was a substantive debate back and forth. It got really personal, but that's the way it should be. Do you think we're going to see that again? Are we going to see Pete Buttigieg go after Gavin Newsom? And Ro Khanna was going to run, obviously.
22: Yes, that's true.
1: And, you know, Shapiro, as you mentioned. But do you think Shapiro will turn around and tell Gavin Newsom more people have left your state than have come to your state first time in history? They're going to point out to have they're buried in debt despite all the revenue that comes in. Your decision to stop oil and gas and refineries have cost the average Californian an extra $2 per gallon of gas on average. Do you think they'll do this to each other like they have in the past?
22: I think they're more likely initially to compete with one another to move to the left, to try to demonstrate to progressives that everybody endorses a far left view. I hope Josh Shapiro, and I believe if he's on that stage, he would say to Gavin Newsom, how could you call Israel an apartheid state? That to me was an abomination.
1: He kind of tried to walk that back, but doesn't he always try to walk it back? Even when he says the right thing,
22: he tries to walk it back. But I mean, you know, we both know what an apartheid state is. We both know that Palestinians do a lot better when Israel is involved in their lives than when it isn't. Sure, there are abuses. I'm not going to sit here and be Pollyanna, but there are the Arab population, the Palestinian population in Israel does a lot better financially and socially than the Palestinian population on the West Bank. But to say that Israel is some sort of an apartheid nation,
1: I know,
22: is just a complete distortion of the truth.
1: So I'm fascinated with what's going on in Los Angeles. First on the mayor's race, because I just think it's important Republicans to run as a Republican and just say what you stand for and have it shoulder to shoulder to someone who vehemently feels differently. Here's an example. As you know, Spencer Pratt is now running and he's just so effective. Mm-hmm. Karen Bass has backed out of the last debate, says she has to be in Sacramento fighting for the people of Los Angeles. Mm-hmm. She's scared to death. But listen to this attack, Ed.
11: Republican Spencer Pratt is the last thing Los Angeles needs for mayor. Pratt opposes using taxpayer money to build brand new houses for unhoused neighbors, saying it's time for the homeless to get help or get out. Pratt thinks LA needs thousands more police officers rather than more social workers. And Republican Spencer Pratt thinks public employee unions should have less power, not more. LA is on the right track and needs to stay the course. Vote no on Republican Spencer Pratt.
1: Doug, I would love that to be an attack ad on me. I embrace, yes, I want cops over social workers. Yes, your homeless program is a joke. And Los Angeles is not on the right track.
22: Of course. I mean, I was listening to that and I was waiting to hear something that I would find disqualifying. But it sounds like Spencer Pratt has a pretty good common sense agenda. The only problem he has, which we'll see probably in the runoff, would be my guess, is whether a Republican can win in very heavily Democratic Los Angeles. But the level of antipathy to Karen Bass, as you know, Brian, is very, very high.
1: She's terrible. She's a terrible mayor. Yeah. She doesn't hustle. These people just want the job. They don't want to do the job. Mm-hmm. And you see the numbers on the rebuild, on the fire. I mean, there's only like 30 homes have been rebuilt out of 5,000. And this is exactly what Trump was saying. No one can get permits to build because they're environmental or red tape. That is just, it exemplifies what's wrong with these states. Something's got to change in these cities.
22: Well, it is sad to me to have to report that, but I know you know it and your listeners know it, that in cities like Los Angeles, Chicago, New York, with left-wing mayors, there is no progress. There is a much greater focus on redistribution of wealth and taxation than there is on economic growth and policies to create and enhance initiative.
1: I don't think there's any doubt about it. So this is the stat. Listen to this. 30 homes completely rebuilt. 2,135 rebuild permits are approved. 4,157 permit applications have been submitted. And it's been a year and a half. Now, I got to tell you, in New York with Sandy, there were tents set up. Whatever you want to say about New York, you knew exactly what was going on. All my friends, and I got 4 feet of water and everything. You knew exactly what was going on. You really did. And when I lost everything in a fire in 92 out in Los Angeles, there was a place down my block where I would be able to go and permits and discounts, where to buy clothes and things of that nature. They seem to have lost all of that. And most of the people I know that got their homes burned have money and had decent insurance. The insurance is not adding up. And even though they have money and influence, they still can't get anything done. That's an indictment on the process.
22: It's an indictment on the process, but it's also an indictment on the political leadership.
1: Yeah.
22: Because we Democrats have to recognize we need to cut through red tape to encourage building economic development and the like. You can't just focus on environmental protection and permitting and rules and regulations. Right. Otherwise, nothing happens. And that's the story of New York, Los Angeles, and Chicago, very, very sadly.
1: And Doug Schoen, our guest. Doug, my last question to you. Work so tight with Mike Bloomberg. Mondami has, I had low expectations, and he's actually going lower. The guy does not seem to know how to balance his own checkbook, let alone New York City's checkbook. How would you rate his success?
22: It's been very disappointing, and there's a considerable lack of success that I see. His tax plans, his free rent, his free groceries. I guess the only thing I could say charitably for him is he's trying to do some of the things he said he would, but the city is not responding positively, and I think he is going to face real troubles as people get to see his administration.
1: Yeah, the whole tax the wealthy, vilify the wealthy, it worries me because I want to reward success. Like Mike Bloomberg, self-made success story. You have to embrace that, not resent the fact that he's a billionaire. That's the way he's always done it. I hope Democrats don't run on that. Final thought?
22: My final thought is Mike Bloomberg, as mayor, emphasized initiative as a private citizen, is an extraordinary philanthropist. He believes in what you're articulating. I don't mean, you know, everything, but certainly initiative, pulling yourself up, working hard. But he also is a philanthropic, charitable man. And those are the kind of Democrats we need, not people who believe in radical redistribution of wealth and no progress.
1: And he likes the police. He understands they have an important role to play.
22: He likes the police and supported the police, yes.
1: Doug Schoen, thanks so much. Appreciate it, Doug.
22: Thank you.
1: Back in a moment.
3: 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It's Brian Kilmeade. Now, the three big things you need to know, powered by Mark Spain Real Estate.
6: UCF Knights softball team headed to Tallahassee for the regional round of the Women's College World Series. Other teams in the regional include Florida State, Stetson, and Jacksonville State out of Alabama. OpenAI being sued by the family of a mass shooting victim. The widow of a man killed at Florida State University last year says ChatGPT gave the shooter instructions on how to carry out a mass murder. And President Trump will be in Beijing later this week to meet with Chinese President Xi Jinping. The Thursday meeting was delayed for weeks after the start of the U.S.-Israeli war with Iran.
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1: Hey, we are back. And just to wrap up what we've been going on with Doug Schoen, he's 100% right. I don't understand. First, I don't understand the whole socialism thing and why people think it's going to get traction. And Bernie Sanders, who was considered somewhat of a joke 15 years ago, and now he is the kingmaker. I mean, he did it with Mondami as a mayor here. He scored the Graham Platner. He beat Chuck Schumer, who endorsed the governor. And then you have, he loves this guy, Saeed, over in Michigan. And he's finding the woman over, this inexperienced woman who's mayor of Seattle. Good luck with that. And then the mantra is now tax the wealthy. You know, make the wealthy pay their fair share. That's what you're running on? I don't even get it. So you're going to run on making the wealthy the bad guys? Okay, so if you run out of Trump, you're going to just make the wealthy the bad guys. Instead of saying how to be successful, how to be inspirational, you're going to just say the problem with you is the rich have too much and they're not spreading around, as opposed to they might be outworking you. Yeah, there are some people that are flat out just smarter than you. As we all know, if you went to one day of school, you have a look at that person and go, how the heck did he or she pick it up so quick? And you go, when it comes down to it, by the time you get to college, you can be smart, but it's all going to come down to how much you're going to study and how much you're going to work and how much effort you're going to put in. And then it all balances out. But there are always people that are going to be smarter, taller, faster. How are you going to react to that? It used to be key. That's what I thought was going to be the inspiration. But if it's taxed the rich, it's going to be, that's what Governor Beshear is going to say? Is that what Governor Shapiro is going to say? I'd be shocked at that. But meanwhile, as the president gets ready for his trip to China this week on Thursday, a lot's going to be at stake, mostly with business. I do think Taiwan's going to come up. President's not going to bring it up. He's got a $14 billion aid package, a weapons package on his desk. I hope he signs it and say it's really not in play. We got to do it. When it comes to Boeing and other companies, cut your deals. Be smart about it. We have to deal with China, but we have to understand China. And that's the one thing with rare earth. We're beginning to take out their piece of leverage.
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0: 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Orlando's news, weather, and traffic starts now.
1: 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E-A-T. EAT right now for your chance of winning $1,000. Our top story, more than a dozen Americans who were on board the cruise ship at the center of the Hanta virus outbreak are back in the U.S. Health officials with the CDC and Health and Human Services say 16 passengers are in Nebraska, two are in Alaska, or I should say Atlanta. The American who tested positive is in a biocontainment unit at the University of Nebraska. The rest who are in Nebraska haven't shown any symptoms so far. The two who are in Atlanta, health officials say, will be at Emory University, and one of them is showing symptoms. Dr. Brendan Jackson with the CDC says the decision was made to split up the passengers because of space issues in Nebraska. Dr. Jackson says that if some passengers remain asymptomatic, they could choose to leave the quarantine facilities.
2: Yes, we want to do this in the least restrictive way possible that is still safe, that protects the health and safety of both the passengers and their communities.
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4: I'm Channel 9 Eyewitness News meteorologist Daniel McFarland, and we are expecting some more rain for this afternoon and this evening. I'll have more details for you coming up.
1: I'm Laurel Lee. It's 86 degrees, mostly cloudy right now in Orlando. Continuing our team coverage, President Trump says he's planning to advance maternal health and support motherhood by launching mom.gov, which provides resources for women who are expecting. The president spoke during the maternal health care event at the Oval Office, discussing what this entails for future families.
5: The Department of Labor is issuing a new rule to formally create a fertility benefit option for employers that can be offered to all employees outside of their normal health insurance plans. It's a big deal.
1: Health and Human Services Secretary Robert F. Kennedy Jr. says that this website will help parents foster healthy pregnancies, strengthen young families, and create brighter futures for their children. 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
1: I'm Channel 9 Eyewitness News meteorologist Daniel McFarland, and we are tracking a lot of changes here over the next couple days. Temperatures are beginning to drop, but we are tracking some afternoon thunderstorms across the area. A few strong to severe storms are still possible, with your main threat being stronger winds. For Channel 9 Eyewitness News, I'm meteorologist Daniel McFarland.
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2: Starting off the lunch hour in not a really a great way. I-4 eastbound got a crash before Apopka Vineland Road. It is on the left shoulder, but causing delays starting at 192. Got a wreck on 408 westbound at 436. Another on 436 southbound at Colonial. That has two left lanes blocked. And a multi-vehicle crash, 528 westbound at Innovation Way. 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
3: Hello, America. Welcome. It is Eric Erickson here across the nation. I hope you had a great weekend. The full number, 877-973-7425. 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Get everything you need to follow along online. We got to begin with the president's tweet. You thought I was going to start with Iran and that tweet. No. The president of the United States, a short time ago, telling John Roberts on Fox, it was a phone call, not a tweet. He is, quote, this is the quote from the president of the United States of America making news right now. The president of the United States telling John Roberts of Fox News, quote, I am seriously considering making Venezuela the 51st U.S. state. And also said Venezuela loves Trump. He pointed out there's $40 trillion in oil there. So wait a second. The people in Greenland were like, what? I thought it was us. And the people in Canada were like, hey, what about us? The people in Cuba are like, okay. And he wants Venezuela. He wants Venezuela to be the 51st state. Now, again, what's the old saying about Donald Trump from my friend Selena Zito? Take him seriously, not literally. The media heads are exploding. Oh, my gosh, Donald Trump, he wants Venezuela to be the 51st state. How dare he say this? Congress must act. He can't do it. Y'all, do you really actually believe that Donald Trump is literally going to try to make the 51st state, Venezuela, with Nicaragua and everything else? Do you really believe it? You better not. He's being somewhat humorous here. The fact of the matter is, we had oil companies. If you recall, there was a meeting with the president and oil executives last year, and many of them were saying, hey, we don't want to go back to Venezuela. We've gone twice, and each time they've stolen our stuff and killed our people. We don't want to go. They're all going now. The dissidents who have been in jail are being let out of jail. The current president of Venezuela, who was Nicolas Maduro's right-hand woman, is now rounding up people who were agents of Nicolas.

for the president of the United States of America. We'll get into the Iran situation because that's not going well for the president. But this is. We got rid of Maduro, and Venezuela has stabilized. Not only has Venezuela stabilized, but we have now stopped China from getting subsidized oil rates from Venezuela. It's rocked the Chinese economy in not good ways. If you listen to much of the media, the president is headed to China. He wants to go meet Xi Jinping. I'm still not convinced it's going to happen. But the Chinese economy is paying a price. No oil is getting out of the Strait of Hormuz. Venezuelan oil is now more expensive for the Chinese. Do you know, can you guess? What is your gallon of gas right now? What does it cost you? I use premium unleaded. It cost me the other day at one gas station $4.40. I went to a Buc-ee's and it was like $4.25, but Buc-ee's is like 30 minutes from my house. I went to one place the other day, right here by my flagship station, broadcasting from Atlanta. It was over $5, and this is one of the most expensive gas places in town. It's right on Peachtree Street. I'm sure they charge that much because of the rent for being on Peachtree Street. But it's over $5. Do you know what it is in Hong Kong? Any idea what a gallon of gasoline is in Hong Kong right now? $16 a gallon. $16 for a gallon of regular unleaded gasoline. Not liters, gallons. $16 for a gallon of regular unleaded gasoline in Hong Kong right now. In mainland China, it's about $7 a gallon right now. Because China's having trouble importing, because Venezuela's no longer giving them rock barrel prices, rock bottom prices, and they can't get oil from Iran. Meanwhile, Cuba is crumbling. The president has expressed his frustration about the Cuban government hanging on as much as it has. This is from CNN, confirmed now by the U.S. government. U.S. military intelligence gathering flights are surging off the coast of Cuba, as CNN analysis of available aviation data shows. Since February 4th, the U.S. Navy and Air Force have conducted at least 25 such flights using manned aircraft and drones, most of them near the country's two biggest cities, Havana and Santiago de Cuba, and some coming within 40 miles of the coast. Most of the flights were by P-85 Poseidon Maritime Patrol aircraft, which are designed for surveillance and reconnaissance, while some were by an RC-135V rivet joint, which specializes in signals intelligence gathering. Several MQ-4C Triton high-altitude reconnaissance drones have also been used. The flights were notable not only for their proximity to the coast, which puts them well within range of gathering intelligence, but for the suddenness of their appearance. Prior to February, such publicly visible flights were exceedingly rare. Trump's public utterances against Cuba hardened noticeably in the week just before the surge, when the U.S. president reposted on Truth Social a comment by Fox News contributor Mark Thiessen that Trump would visit a free Havana before leaving office. Fast forward to today, and Trump is imposing an expanded sanctions regime on Cuba and insisting it represents a threat to U.S. national security. Cuban officials, meanwhile, have dismissed the suggestion their communist-run government poses any danger to the United States. They insist they are open to negotiations, though they have vowed to conduct an extended guerrilla war against U.S. forces if attacked. Now, let's jump over to the New York Times. New York Times. Yes, the New York Times. Why? Because there's a very interesting piece there by the communist members of the United States House of Representatives, Pramila Jayapal and Jonathan L. Jackson. The headline, "What We Saw in Cuba Shocked Us." Alejandro, a premature baby born in Havana's Eusebio Hernandez Perez Maternity Hospital, weighed only 2 pounds when we met him in April. We watched him as he lay in an incubator, one of the few in the building whose delicate electronic components hadn't been damaged by the whole high voltage electricity surges that follow nationwide blackouts. Far reaching U.S. sanctions make importing replacement parts for the other broken incubators nearly impossible. Touring the hospital, we saw women in the final days of their pregnancies trudging up flights of stairs, the elevators inoperable without power. The hospital staff members struggle to get to work without fuel for their cars. During blackouts, doctors sometimes have to manually pump ventilators to keep babies alive. They say the hospital has managed to avoid an increase in infant mortality over the past several months, but other facilities around the country have not been so lucky. From 2018 to 2015, as U.S. sanctions grew more punitive, Cuba's once impressive

0: infant mortality rate skyrocketed by 148%. As members of the House Foreign Affairs Committee, we spent 5 days in Cuba in April to better understand the humanitarian impacts of America's months-long energy blockade of the island. We came away shocked by the inhumane effects of the policy, whose goal appears to be strangling the economy until the Cuban people are brought to ruin and the country is available, as President Trump put it, for the taking. With the exception of one Russian oil tanker carrying 10 to 14 days worth of oil, fuel deliveries to Cuba have been blocked for more than 4 months as other countries have feared having their tankers seized in open waters by the U.S. military vessels. The resulting daily indignities have rippled through Cuba's society. We returned from our trip certain that if the American people knew the full extent of what is happening on the ground of Cuba, they would demand an end to the blockade immediately. Now, these are the fools who have told us for 40-some, 50-some years that Cuba is a workers' paradise. Notice how they threw an infant mortality is up 148%. Really? From when? When they were just killing the pregnant mothers that they didn't support fealty to the Communist Party? This is kind of outrageous that Cuba is a third world hell. Y'all, I'm sorry, but the nation of Cuba cannot collapse in just a few months of sanctions. And then notice as well that they point out the sanctions from 2018 to 2025. They leave out the fact that Joe Biden lifted the sanctions. Joe Biden lifted the sanctions. And somehow they want us to believe it's the American fault, not the Cuban communist fault. Y'all, Cuba is on the verge of collapse. The surviving Castro family is putting pressure on the government to do something. It's working. Venezuela is working. The president's Western Hemisphere foreign policy is phenomenal. It's absolutely phenomenal. It's doing a great thing to rid us of totalitarian dictatorships in the Western Hemisphere. We'll get to the Iran situation. That one's not going so well. The president, however, you need to know right now, has said that the peace situation is on life support, and how very disappointed he is in the Kurds. This just happened in the Oval Office.
1: The level of ferocity for protests, you know, the people are watching it. They want to go out on the streets. They have no weapons. They have no guns. We thought the Kurds were going to give us weapons, but the Kurds disappointed us. The Kurds take. They have a great reputation in Congress. Congress says, oh, they fight so hard. No, they fight hard when they get paid. So I'm very disappointed in the Kurds, but they were given. I said it wasn't going to work, by the way. I just have to say it. I disagreed with what they did. They gave it. I said they'll never get there. And I was right. I like to be right. In this case, too bad. But we sent some guns with ammunition, and they were supposed to be delivered, but they kept it. I said they're going to keep it. But what do I know? I've only been doing this a short period of time.
0: We'll get to the Iran situation. It's not going well. But what is going well is Cuba and Venezuela. And the media is not really covering those. We have the CNN intrigue that massive numbers of intelligence flights have been taking place. The president just tweeted over the weekend that the Cuban regime is not going to stand. Marco Rubio, we know, 2 weeks ago was in a briefing with military leadership for Southcom that covers the region that's in Cuba, and he was standing in front of a map of Cuba talking to leaders and refused to say what they were talking about, although clearly Cuba was in the mix as they were studying the map of Cuba. The president jokingly said he wants Venezuela to be the 51st state. Doesn't really want it to be the 51st state. It's just signals that things are going well for us in Venezuela, far better than a lot of people thought they would. No one wanted to give the president credit. The Venezuelan people are more liberated today. They still got a long way to go, don't get me wrong, but they're better off today than they were just a year ago. American oil companies are going back in. The United States oil companies are in charge of producing and extracting the oil. They're getting paid. American oil companies are doing well. The American people are doing well. Much of the oil is being sent to the United States for refining because our refineries are set up to refine Venezuelan heavy crude. And the American media doesn't want to talk about it. They're not going to want to talk about Cuba if it's successful. And everything you hear out of Iran, they only highlight the negative, not the positive. And frankly, there's a lot of negative there, but there is some positive too. We're headed in interesting times, charting interesting directions. And the president is in charge of all of it right now and continues to surprise everyone. Venezuela's the 51st state. Honestly, the people of Alberta, Canada are like, wait, can we be the 51st state? And the people of Cuba are like, no, no, we want to be the 51st state. And the people of Puerto Rico are like, we want to be the 51st state. We got here first. I don't think we're going to have a 51st state. It would affect the balance of power in Congress too much for either side to have it. But the idea that the president is comfortable saying the Venezuelans love us enough to want to be the 51st state, yeah, there's real progress there.
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4: Savannah Guthrie renewing her call for help to find her missing mother. Nancy Guthrie went missing from her Tucson, Arizona home more than 3 months ago. Police believe she was taken against her will, but no suspects in the case yet. The Today Show host posted on Mother's Day a message on social media. Another round of severe storms set to drench parts of the Gulf and southeast coast today. Parts of Louisiana, Mississippi, Alabama, and Georgia have already picked up 3 to 6 inches of rain, setting the stage for additional flash flooding. The man who allegedly opened fire at the White House Correspondents' Dinner in D.C. has pleaded not guilty to all charges. Cole Allen entered his plea today on charges that include attempting to assassinate President Trump at the dinner on April 25th. He's also charged with assault on law enforcement, transporting a firearm across state lines to commit a felony, and discharging a weapon during a crime of violence.
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5: We'll keep the conversation going with you on Tuesday.
6: 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They've always had that ability. Trump is trying to take out their ability to do so, and let's let him keep doing it.
5: I'll go back to the open mic as we continue to update you on the happenings in the Middle East. Greg Rhodes will be here with all our breaking local news. Tom Terry will have our stormy extended forecast, and Ed Torrance gets you to work in time with those traffic reports every 6 minutes.
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10: 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This usually shows up as a management fee. It's usually a percentage on an annual basis. I'd say the average fee that somebody might pay would be around 1%. Now, that's an average. So if you have less money invested, then you're probably pay a little bit more. If you have more money invested, you probably pay a little bit less. But industry-wide, I'd say the fee to manage your portfolio probably averages somewhere between 0.5% and 1.5%, and 1% is obviously in the middle. So in other words, if you had $1 million invested with an advisor that was charging a 1% fee and you were paying that annually, you'd be paying $10,000 per year, or 1% of $1 million. Now, if your portfolio grew, let's say they helped you grow it from $1 million to $2 million, I'm doing simple math here, I realize, but if they did that, they would then be getting 1% on $2 million or $20,000 a year. 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
0: Hello, America. It is Eric Erickson. The actor Glenn Powell. Oh, you know, he was in the late Running Man reboot and the Twisters reboot, and he's been a lot of movies. He's in Macon, Georgia. That's normally where I am. That's where I live. That's normally where I would broadcast from. And he's filming a movie on my alma mater's college campus, Mercer University. My daughter is there. There have been lots of kids who have been in the background of the movie. Well, he walked at graduation. College graduation was this weekend. And as part of his movie, he was there and walked at graduation. And with all the other kids, all of them seemed to be shocked that he was there. And my kid is texting me furiously, "Dad, what a joke. That guy never had to deal with FAFSA and the college board and student loans, and now he gets a degree." He's like, "Sweetheart, he did not actually get the college degree." Calm down. Calm down. That's kind of cool, though. Lots of kids who are at graduation posting pictures with him and his academic regalia as if he were graduating. By all accounts, a super nice guy. Been seen around town a lot. Just by all accounts, just a very, very nice person who was not put off by being bothered by people who wanted to say hello, which is always the sign of a look. I kind of get it. I go to a Braves game and everybody wants to hang out and get pictures and shake hands and stuff. And I don't mind it at all. But I've been with certain people who will go nameless who really do not like it. Don't like it at all. And I'm like, come on. I mean, you hold yourself out there in the public light. Just be nice to people. But some people aren't like that. My mama would spank me if I were rude to people in that way. So that's all I'm going to say. Now, I need to tell you about Renai. And I need to tell you about Renai because your time is running out. And the time is running out to get their rebate. Yes. Sorry. I'm in the studio. Kobe has an odd look on his face because he was telling me to do something else. 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
4: Good afternoon. 12:30 here at WDBO. Our top story, public health officials held a news conference today on the deadly hantavirus outbreak on a cruise ship. 18 passengers on that ship returned to the U.S. today. 16 are at a facility in Nebraska. Two others, a couple now in Atlanta, being monitored by Emory University. ABC's Victor Oquendo has more.
12: The initial statement from the CDC was that there would not be any kind of mandatory quarantine. Now we know that at least these patients, I should say these people, those passengers that were transported off of that cruise ship had a long journey here to Omaha, Nebraska. They will be here in Omaha for at least a few days.
4: Moving the couple to Atlanta allows for more flexibility in the event another one of the 16 passengers in Nebraska tests positive and needs to be moved from the quarantine facility to the biocontainment unit where there is limited space.
2: This is
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14: I'm Channel 9 Eyewitness News meteorologist Daniel McFarland, and we are expecting some more rain for this afternoon and this evening. I'll have more details for you coming up.
4: I'm Laurel Lee, 89 degrees. It's partly sunny right now in Orlando. Continuing our team coverage, President Trump has rejected Iran's latest proposal to end the war, sending oil prices climbing again overnight. ABC's correspondent John Carl has more.
15: President Trump's rejection of the Iranian counteroffer was swift and absolute. I have just read the response from Iran's so-called representatives. I don't like it, Trump wrote on social media. He went on to call it totally unacceptable.
4: The Iranian Foreign Ministry says the U.S. is, quote, insisting on one-sided views and making unreasonable demands. The family of a man killed in an April 2025 mass shooting at Florida State University is suing OpenAI, alleging that the ChatGPT enabled the attack. Vandana Joshi, the widow of 45-year-old Taru Chaba, filing the federal lawsuit here in Florida, accusing the alleged shooter, Phoenix Eichner, of having extensive conversations with the AI chatbot and following instructions and advice that the chatbot gave him to carry out the shooting. Attorney J. Robert Bell speaking in Tallahassee.
16: This tragedy could have very well been prevented. And our job as lawyers for the Chaba family and for the public is to make a wrong a right and to try to prevent this from ever happening again.
4: Chaba was killed alongside the university dining director, Robert Morales. Six others were injured. The lawsuit is one of several in the same vein filed against OpenAI, as well as other companies with AI chatbots. Last month, OpenAI was sued by several families following a school shooting in Canada. WDBO Pays Your Bills is back. Your next chance to win is happening at 2 p.m. today. 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
14: I'm Channel 9 Eyewitness News meteorologist Daniel McFarland, and we are tracking a lot of changes here over the next couple days. Temperatures are beginning to drop, but we are tracking some afternoon thunderstorms across the area. A few strong to severe storms are still possible, with your main threat being stronger winds. For Channel 9 Eyewitness News, I'm meteorologist Daniel McFarland.
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23: Starting off the lunch hour in not a really a great way. I-4 eastbound got a crash before Apopka Vineland Road. It is on the left shoulder, but causing delays starting at 192. Got a wreck on 408 westbound at 436. Another on 436 southbound at Colonial. That has two left lanes blocked. And a multi-vehicle crash, 528 westbound at Innovation Way. 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
0: Hello and welcome back. It's Eric Erickson here. The phone number is 877-973-7425. Should you wish to be on the program, I would be happy to have you. Those of you in Georgia, I keep getting asked this question. If you text the word engage to 33777, I'll send you back a link with all of the people I recommend you vote for. If you're listening on WSB in Atlanta, I will have my conversation with Lieutenant Governor Burt Jones at 2 p.m. Eastern time today. Speaking of Georgia, two passengers exposed to the hantavirus have arrived in Atlanta, Georgia. They're being monitored at Emory University Hospital in DeKalb County. Now, if you had DeKalb County as the start of the apocalypse, you've known that for a while. You've seen how they drive on the interstate. I'm not kidding. I don't care where you are in the nation. I do not care where you are. You could be in Hawaii right now listening to this program. And if there is someone driving slow in the left lane of your interstate, it's either a Floridian or someone from DeKalb County, Georgia. I don't know what it is about DeKalb County, Georgia. Some of the worst drivers in the state of Georgia are from DeKalb County. I love you people, you hippy dippy liberals in DeKalb County. But my gosh, what is it about people with a DeKalb County license plate and the Floridians? I tell Ron DeSantis all the time, you got to do something, Governor, about the people who drive slow in the left lane, because it's all these Floridians. And he says it's all the Yankees who moved to Florida during COVID and haven't figured out how to drive. They're driving home because it's always northbound on 75 or 95 coming through Georgia. All the Floridians coming up, they're headed north. They got to be going home to see their Yankee families that they abandoned during COVID. And they drive like 15 miles below the speed limit. They will not get out of the way. That or it's someone, DeKalb County, Georgia. I wonder if they got out of the way for the hantavirus ambulance on its way to the Emory University Hospital. By the way, good news for you is that we're unlikely to have some massive hantavirus epidemic in the United States. Why? Because it kills about 40% of the people who get infected so fast, it's just real hard to spread. So, yeah, for perspective, COVID killed about 1 to 2% of people. Hantavirus kills 30 to 40% of people. It's like Ebola. But remember, we had the Ebola person at Emory a while back or at the CDC. So you should be okay. There will be no hantavirus spreading inside the United States from Atlanta. There's a lot of things that spread out of Atlanta, including I-20, but probably not the hantavirus. Now, if you do get sick and you want a comfortable place to stay, you just sleep on top of your perfectly snug mattress topper. I was not feeling great on Friday night. I wasn't. It's been a long week of travel. I wasn't feeling great. I thought about getting in my hot tub, but decided, you know what, I'm just going to go to bed. And I got really cold in the middle of the night. Like, you know, you get that sick chill feeling. I cranked up the temperature on my perfectly snug mattress topper, and I sweated, And then in the middle of the night, I had to wake up and turn on the cool because I felt so much better. But now I was sweating. It's so great. You sleep so great with it. 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The president has been speaking in the Oval Office about the Iran situation. Jared Halpern from Fox News kicked off with a question. Let us listen to this.
1: Leadership changes that you've talked about in Iran, is this still a leadership that you believe you can negotiate with and ultimately reach a
3: peace? I think so. Well, you have two. You have the moderates and you have the lunatics. And I think the moderates are more respected. The lunatics want to fight till the end. You know, there will be a very, it'll be a very quick fight. But I call them, you have, just like our country, we have lunatics too. We have, I call them lunatics. I call them stupid people too. But in Iran, they have the moderates that are dying to make a deal. And then you have the lunatics. And I guess they're a little bit afraid of the lunatics, but, and why not? The level of ferocity for protests, you know, the people are watching it. They want to go out on the streets. They have no weapons. They have no guns. We thought the Kurds were going to give us weapons, but the Kurds disappointed us. The Kurds take. They have a great reputation in Congress. Congress says, oh, they fight so hard. No, they fight hard when they get paid. So I'm very disappointed in the Kurds. But they were given. I said it wasn't going to work, by the way. I just have to say it. I disagreed with what they did. They gave it. I said, they'll never get there. And I was right. I like to be right. In this case, too bad, but we sent some guns with ammunition, and they were supposed to be delivered, but they kept it. I said, they're going to keep it, but what do I know? I've only been doing this a short period of time. What do I know?
0: Now, that was part of the clip we played earlier. This is a little more from the president of the United States on the Iran situation.
3: Look, I've had to deal with them four or five times. They change their mind. They're very dishonorable people, the leadership. Don't forget it's the third level. The first level is gone. They were unreasonable. The second level is more reasonable. The third level, nobody wants to be president, you know? They say, who wants to be president? Because nobody raises their hand, you know? But we're, they change their mind. I've had that in business many times. Like, you know, the mind changers, you call them. These people, that you make a deal, and then the next day they send you a document that takes 5 days to get there when it should have been there in 20 minutes. You know, it's a pretty simple document. They will never have a nuclear weapon, yeah?
0: They will never have a nuclear weapon, he says, and this about the Iran response to his proposal.
1: For the time being, the ceasefire remains in place.
3: It's unbelievably weak, I would say. I would call it the weakest right now. After reading that piece of garbage they sent us, I didn't even finish reading it. I said, I'm not going to waste my time reading it. I would say it's one of the weakest right now. It's on life support. They understand. These are all medical people. Dr. Oz, life support is not a good thing. Do you agree?
6: Bad prognostic.
3: I would say the ceasefire is on massive life support, where the doctor walks in and says, sir, your loved one has approximately a 1% chance.
0: That's the president of the United States speaking at the Oval Office about the Iran situation. And one more clip here. This is the more extended clip from the president.
3: Yeah, it was just unacceptable. You know, a lot of people said, well, does he have a plan? Yeah, of course they do have a plan. I have the best plan ever. I mean, Iran has been defeated militarily, totally. They have a little left. They probably built up during this period of time. We'll knock that out in about a day. But I have a plan. You know, it's a very simple plan. I don't know why you don't say it like it is. Iran cannot have a nuclear weapon. They're very dangerous. They're very volatile. It's a terrible thing that's happened over there. They've killed 42,000 people in the last 2 months. 42,000. At least that's what we know of. 42,000 people. They killed numerous people over the last week. But they killed 42,000 people. A month ago, a month and a half ago, they were unarmed protesters, not at all violent protesters. and they started taking them out, shooting them. So we're not going to let them. That's the plan. You know, people say, what's the plan? The plan is very simple. The blockade, first of all, was a part of military genius, just like Venezuela was military genius. We have the greatest military in the world by far. And we're stocked up with great ammunition. We have much better stuff than we did 2 months ago when we first did the attack, which knocked them for a loop. But very simple. Iran cannot have a nuclear weapon. They can't have it. And if they did have it, the Middle East would be gone, Israel would be gone, and they'd hit Europe probably next. We're doing a service to the world. And this has gone on for 47 years. Other presidents and leaders of other countries that have the power should have done it, but they didn't do it. But it's a very simple plan. Iran cannot have a nuclear weapon, and they won't have a nuclear weapon. And they didn't want to go that far. If you can believe it, they didn't. How stupid. Are they stupid people? They didn't want to believe it. They think that, well, I'll get tired of this, or I'll get bored, or I'll have some pressure. But there's no pressure. There's no pressure at all. We're going to have a complete victory. We've already, in theory, had a complete victory from the military standpoint. The military, look, their Navy is dead. They have 150, they had 159 ships. Right now they have zero, other than the little speedboats that go around that got taken out 8 a day by us. They have no Air Force. They have no anti-aircraft. Now, they probably put the shoulder jobs into service over the last 3 weeks, probably. But essentially, they have no anti-aircraft. They have no radar.
0: Here's the problem, though, Mr. President, is your own intelligence gathering shows that the Russians and the Chinese have been rearming them. We've had this pause now for multiple weeks, and the Iranians are getting weaponry sent in from Russia and China to take us back on. The Chinese, over the last 3 weeks, according to multiple intelligence assessments leaked by your own administration, have shown that the Chinese and the Russians have been providing the Iranians American targeting infrastructure inside the Middle East to target should the war resume. They've been firing drones repeatedly at our allies. Our allies want us to act. I mean, you may have a plan, Mr. President, but everybody else is reading this as you're making the situation worse for us. We risk having more casualties if we go back into war with Iran because they've been able to rearm in the last few weeks. The Strait of Hormuz is closed. I think we might as well go in and blow them up, but we got to go in and actually blow them up. We got to go in and blow them up. We didn't have to start the fight, but we did, and we shouldn't finish now. And I find it to be irresponsible of us to have provoked the fight with Iran and not seen it through. You've given them ample time, and let's be real charitable here. You've tried to get a deal. They don't want a deal. They say no deal. Well, they've said now no deal. How many times do the Iranians have to tell you no before you say, okay, it's over, let's go blow them up some more?
3: And frankly, their leaders have been killed at the first level, second level, and half at the third level. And then they come back and they want to negotiate. And they give us a stupid proposal. It's a stupid proposal. And nobody would take it, although Obama would have taken it. Biden would have taken it. What they took was far worse. So we stopped them twice. We stopped them when I terminated the worst deal probably ever made in the history of our country in terms of defense. That was the Iran nuclear deal by Barack, penned by Barack Hussein Obama, that would have given Iran a nuclear weapon within a year. They would have had it years ago. I terminated that in my first term. And then when that beautiful plane right there hit them hard, we really hit them hard. And they told me, I want to just tell you this, because they like to say, oh, well, maybe it wasn't that hard a hit. Iran told me very strongly, because they intend to give us the nuclear dust, as I call it. It's easier than talking about other terms, because it's a term everyone knows, but the nuclear dust, which is what we hit, they told me, number one, you're getting it, but you're going to have to take it out, because the site was so obliterated that there's only one or two countries in the world that could get it. It's so deep and got hit so hard that there's no way they have the equipment to move it. You and China are the only two countries in the world that could take it out.
0: Okay, that's the president's statements. And again, here's the problem for the president. He has paused this trying to get a deal. The Iranians clearly do not want to give him a deal, and they have been rearming for the last number of weeks and using Russian and Chinese intelligence to target us to make it more painful. Should we go back in? We're going to have to go back in. We're going to have to go back in. And I don't think when we go back in, it's going to be as easy as it was had we just kept bombing. Now, there are lots of people saying, well, Iran was holding its fire, holding its fire. I don't think that was the case. I think we so destabilized them the first time, but they've now had a chance to regroup. Had we just not let up on them, we would have been better off. I'm concerned. I'm very concerned by us letting off the gas in a way that let them regroup. The president says we're going to have complete victory and they're not going to get nuclear weapons, but how is that possible when they reject negotiation and we're not bombing them? Are we just going to hold off for 4 months and hope that their economy completely collapses? Because it might in 4 months, but the economic damage it's going to do the United States is also going to cause problems. It's going to cause problems for the president's party in Congress when people feel pain at the gas pumps. I would just recommend it would be a whole lot easier if we went in very quickly and tried to blow them up as best we can in the next 90 days to fully destabilize that regime and then open up the Strait of Hormuz and get oil flowing again. I'm baffled by the pause. I think the pause was a bad idea. And had it been a reasonable pause to see if Iran was serious about negotiating and then we resumed or not. But yeah, I don't think at this point it's serious. I'm deeply frustrated by this. It was good that the president did what he did. I think it's bad we've stopped it how we've stopped it.
6: Honest.
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4: The New York Knicks have punched their ticket to the Eastern Conference Finals. New York crushed the Philadelphia 76ers 144-114 in Game 4 to complete a four-game sweep and record a seventh straight playoff victory. Elsewhere, the Minnesota Timberwolves tied up their series against the San Antonio Spurs at two games apiece with a 114-109 win in Game 4 in Minneapolis. Federal aviation officials are investigating after a passenger jet struck and killed a pedestrian on the runway at Denver International Airport. It happened Friday night when a Frontier Airlines flight taking off for L.A. struck a person walking on the runway. The pilot aborted the takeoff and passengers were evacuated using slides. California Governor Gavin Newsom's new program to provide free diapers to parents of newborns is drawing criticism from political opponents. Republican candidate for Governor Steve Hilton argues the program's costs do not add up, claiming the state is overpaying for the diapers.
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0: Hello, welcome. It's Eric Erickson. This hour of the program is brought to you by Van Allen Golf, vanallengolf.com. I'm actually going to be doing an event with Van Allen Golf on Friday at InTown Golf in Atlanta, a par 3 competition. I'm already going to tell you I'm going to lose. I'm going to be a disaster, but they're getting me to play as they show off their putters to the members at InTown Golf. I got to have security with me since it's a public event, and the security guy said, instead of paying me, if you can get me one of those putters. I was like, I called up Will at Van Allen Golf. I was like, hey. And he's like, we're done. We'll get one just like yours. He's going to love it. They're going to give it to him on Friday night. Check him out, vanallengolf.com. All right, look, when we come back, there is new polling out from YouGov that 25% of self-described progressives believe violence is acceptable to advance their political agenda. You know how many conservatives feel the same way? 3%. That's it. 3%. So I'm not comfortable with the idea that the, well, people of the United States are going to advance a bunch of progressives who think that blowing up the country to get their way is a good idea. I hope not, at least. I hope that's the case. I want to talk about that polling data when we come back, but also we got a lot of other stuff to get through, including the economic news of the day and the continued fallout. The left is losing their mind over the Virginia redistricting case. It is an absolute meltdown by the left when it comes to the Virginia redistricting decision and the Virginia Supreme Court. But interestingly enough now, there is a real, real shift away from the Democrats in popular opinion polling as they do become more angry and more of them openly call for violence. We'll get into all of that when we come back. I need to tell you about Incogni first. I have had an uptick in the last few days of telemarketer phone calls. I went from having none at all to having multiple ones a day. And I reached out to Incogni, and they suspected it had something to do with I got a tax extension, an extension to file my income taxes, which I didn't know could be made public. They said sometimes data brokers get wind of it, and they can sell that information. 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And so they've been working to find the people, and my calls went from none to several a day back to none because Incogni's working to keep me private online and get the data brokers to stop selling my data. 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I-N-C-O-G-N-I. 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
13: 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Orlando's news, weather, and traffic starts now.
4: Good afternoon. 1 o'clock here at WDBO. Our top story, more than a dozen Americans who were on board that cruise ship at the center of the hantavirus outbreak are back in the U.S. Health officials with the CDC and Health and Human Services say 16 passengers are in Nebraska, 2 are in Atlanta. The American who tested positive is in a biocontainment unit at the University of Nebraska, and the rest are in Nebraska. They haven't shown any symptoms so far. The two who are in Atlanta, health officials say, will be at Emory University, and one of them is showing symptoms. Dr. Brendan Jackson with the CDC says the decision was made to split up the passengers because of space issues in Nebraska. Dr. Jackson also stressing that this type of hantavirus can only be spread human to human when someone shows symptoms and when they're in close personal contact.
14: Typically, we're talking about exposure specifically to bodily fluids, and then that could include things like saliva. So if you're sharing eating utensils, kissing, touching, those type of things. It can also mean just being really, really close to that person for a fairly long period of time. So we're calling that six feet for at least a cumulative number of 15 minutes.
13: This is
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19: I'm Channel 9 Eyewitness News meteorologist Daniel McFarland, and we are expecting some more rain for this afternoon and this evening. I'll have more details for you coming up.
4: I'm Laurel Lee. It's 89 degrees, partly sunny right now in Orlando. Continuing our team coverage, Israel sentencing two of its soldiers to military prison for desecrating a Christian statue.
20: The soldiers were operating in southern Lebanon at the time of the incident. One of them had placed a cigarette in the mouth of a statue of the Virgin Mary. He's been sentenced to 21 days in a military prison. The other, who received 14 days imprisonment, filmed the incident. An Israeli military spokesman saying it views the incident with great severity. It comes after other Israeli soldiers who were involved in hacking down a crucifix in southern Lebanon received a similar punishment. Israeli forces took control of the area as part of the latest conflict with Hezbollah. Jonathan Savage, Fox News.
4: Continuing our team coverage, federal aviation officials are investigating after a Frontier Airlines passenger jet struck and killed a pedestrian on a runway at Denver International Airport. Here's NBC's Liz Kreutz with more.
21: Denver International says the person jumped the perimeter fence 2 minutes before getting hit. The airport now saying they're working to perform an incident analysis, which will include reviewing the perimeter security program.
4: The pilot aborted the takeoff, and because there was smoke in the cabin, passengers were evacuated using slides. Transportation Secretary Sean Duffy said 12 people were hurt, with 5 taken to the hospital. The plane was bound for Los Angeles. WDBO Pays Your Bills is back. 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
19: I'm Channel 9 Eyewitness News meteorologist Daniel McFarland, and we are tracking a lot of changes here over the next couple days. Temperatures are beginning to drop, but we are tracking some afternoon thunderstorms across the area. A few strong to severe storms are still possible, with your main threat being stronger winds. For Channel 9 Eyewitness News, I'm meteorologist Daniel McFarland.
24: 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Triple Team Traffic.
5: Got a crash, I-4 eastbound before Apopka-Vineland Road. It is on the left shoulder with a tow vehicle there, so it should be taken away any time now. Crash I-4 westbound in Volusia County, just after Dirksen. That one on the right shoulder. A crash 436 southbound at Colonial, and a multi-vehicle wreck 528 westbound at Innovation Way. 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
7: You should know that a whole lot of people are calling in angrily and saying you can't add the percentages that way. You can't add the percentages that way. It's not 42. It's less than that. Okay. It's still way more than the right. I'm sorry that you disagree with my math. As I explained, I went to law school. So you can't add percentages like this. I had somebody try to explain it to me in an email, and his email made no sense. You got to add the percentages and then divide by the other percentages. What? It doesn't matter to me. It's still a lot of liberals want to kill you if you don't get away with them. And all the liberals, you're misrepresenting. You're misrepresenting. I'm sorry, but double-digit percentages of progressives want to kill you and think it's fine if they disagree with you on politics, and hardly any conservatives do. You want to argue over the numbers? Argue over the fact that it's a hell of a lot many more liberals want to kill you in politics and think it's justified. And that's a real problem. And spare me the, well, not me. And you know what it is, and we'll get to this in a little. We'll talk about this in Virginia, where they're all upset about it and wanting violence against judges now. The fact of the matter is that secular ideologies are the ones you get the genocides in, because if Earth is the only place you can get to heaven, you got to get rid of all the sinners who are polluting it. That's why they're always, whether it's Stalin or Hitler or Pol Pot or Mao. It's the socialists who are always in favor of the genocides to wipe out the people who disagree with them so they can have their heaven on earth. That's a growing, alarming number of progressives in America are okay with violence. You know, the even worse part is the younger you get, the more more willing you are to justify violence. Not good. Now, I got to tell you, because I used my Eden Pure Thunderstorm last night, I made fried chicken sandwiches with pimento cheese and bacon and honey, and it was fantastic. I was inspired by this place called Barnsley Resort that I love. They had this fried chicken sandwich where they drizzle honey on it and they put on pimento cheese and bacon, and I duplicated the sandwich. It was not as good as the one at Barnsley Resort. 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
6: 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Orlando's news, weather, and traffic starts now.
8: Good afternoon. 1:30 here at WDBO. Our top story, several passengers who were on the cruise ship that had an outbreak of deadly hantavirus cases now back in Nebraska for monitoring. Speaking from the University of Nebraska Medical Center, the medical director of the National Biocontainment Unit, Dr. Angela Hewlett, gives an update about the American who had tested positive for hantavirus.
9: They are doing well, actually. They are, currently do not have any symptoms. And have a good appetite, although they're very tired, understandably, but it's been a really long journey for these folks.
8: At least 3 people have died in the outbreak overall, and a French woman who was on board the ship also tested positive for hantavirus. Officials have reportedly stressed the risk to the public is low and that the outbreak will not spiral into another pandemic like the novel coronavirus in 2020.
6: This is
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11: I'm Channel 9 Eyewitness News meteorologist Daniel McFarland, and we are expecting some more rain for this afternoon and this evening. I'll have more details for you coming up.
8: I'm Laurel Lee. It's 89 degrees, partly sunny right now in Orlando. Continuing our team coverage, President Trump says Iran's response to the U.S. short-term proposal to end the war in Iran is unacceptable. The main sticking point in negotiations has been Iran's nuclear program and their nuclear ambitions. ABC's Tom Sufi Burridge is in Tel Aviv.
12: Iran is also, I think, giving us clues about other sticking points. I mean, they're also talking about the unfreezing of financial assets, which we're talking about billions of dollars. We don't really know how opposed the U.S. is to that and what conditions it would need for that to be possible. But the Iranians are also saying they want control over the Strait of Hormuz in some shape or form. And we know from the U.S. and its allies that that is unacceptable for them.
8: Several people found dead in a railroad boxcar on the U.S.-Mexican border.
13: Investigators in Laredo say the bodies of 5 males and 1 female were found this Sunday during a railroad boxcar inspection, and that heat could have been a contributing factor in the deaths, as temps reached nearly 100 degrees over the weekend along the U.S.-Mexican border. We're also told the individuals' fingerprints have been sent to Border Patrol and the Mexican consulate for identification. Union Pacific Railroad, in a statement, saying it's saddened by the incident and cooperating with the investigation. Jeff Manasso, Fox News.
8: WDBO Pays Your Bills is back. 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
11: I'm Channel 9 Eyewitness News meteorologist Daniel McFarland, and we are tracking a lot of changes here over the next couple days. Temperatures are beginning to drop, but we are tracking some afternoon thunderstorms across the area. A few strong to severe storms are still possible, with your main threat being stronger winds. For Channel 9 Eyewitness News, I'm meteorologist Daniel McFarland.
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17: Got some big delays on the turnpike northbound right now because of a wreck approaching Osceola Parkway. Everything on the right shoulder, but we're seeing some big delays approaching 192. Also have a crash I-4 westbound after Dirksen in Volusia County. That's on the right shoulder as well. 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From the WDBO Traffic Center, I'm Paul Cross.
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18: Greetings, conversationalists. Welcome. It is Eric Erickson here. If you are listening on my flagship station, WSB at 2 p.m., you will have my conversation with Burt Jones, the Lieutenant Governor of Georgia, the last of the four candidates running for governor that we're interviewing. There are others out there, but we had a polling and fundraising criteria for folks to get on. And if you're on every other station, I still want to talk about the redistricting and the fallout. The Democrats are losing their minds. They've become unglued because it's all about power to them. It's all about power. And so we'll talk about it. But at the moment, we got other stuff we got to talk about. And we really actually need to dive in now because, well, I made them cut up all this audio for me. And I mean, occasionally you do want to take advantage of all the audio that I suddenly look and realize is for some reason not synced in my Dropbox, which is fine because I can go in and I can get it myself. Because we got economic news and we've got voter angst is still a big, big issue out there. The Democrats are trying to capitalize on the voter angst issue. And in large part, it is because of gas prices. Chris Wright, the energy secretary, well, let's just listen. He had been on Meet the Press on NBC.
19: And predictions about, you know, oil prices or gasoline prices. When we start to get free flow of traffic through the Straits of Hormuz, energy prices will come down.
20: Should Americans be prepared for the possibility of paying $5 a gallon for gas?
19: Look, again, I can't predict the price of energy in the short term or even the medium term. But what we're doing is ending a 47-year conflict.
18: Are we, though? Are we actually eating it? That's my problem with where we are right now, is that if we're not willing to go back in and blow them to smithereens to open up the Strait of Hormuz and to get rid of the regime, we're not really fixing these prices. But prices, of course, are where we're headed. Prices are the big issue. And prices are, the cost of living is something extremely big for the American public. In fact, there is news right now from the Wall Street Journal
7: the Trump administration is opening the way to import more steaks and ground beef from overseas. The administration is planning to temporarily reduce tariffs on beef imports as soon as Monday, according to people familiar with the matter. The move would suspend the annual tariff rate quota, which applies a higher tariff rate after a certain level of beef imports are reached. Listen, I don't want to pick a scab that is healing with some of you. But some of you are absolutely convinced that tariffs don't cause prices to go up. In fact, there are loud voices these days surrounding the Trump administration led by a guy named Orrin Cass, who claims to be an economist, who's not actually a trained economist. I think from what I read, he had like a econ class in college, and that's what I had. So I guess I get to call myself an economist, too. He's actually not a trained economist, and he's a big advocate of tariffs. And he has gotten members of the Trump administration, along with the people inside the Trump administration, to go along, Peter Navarro and others, to go along with tariffs. So let me again read for you this paragraph from the Wall Street Journal. The Trump administration is opening the way to import more steaks and ground beef from overseas, part of a broader effort to address record high beef prices. The administration is planning to temporarily reduce tariffs on beef imports as soon as Monday, according to people familiar with the matter. The move would suspend the annual tariff rate quota, which applies a higher tariff rate after a certain level of beef imports are reached on all beef exporting nations, enabling more of the product to enter the U.S. at a lower tariff rate. If tariffs don't cause higher prices, why are we reducing the tariff? Why are we reducing the tariff? A White House official said the tariff decision aims to address short-term supply issues with beef in the U.S., while the deregulatory efforts will help lower ranchers' costs over time. The deregulatory efforts are in conjunction with the Small Business Administration to increase loans and access to capital for U.S. ranchers and to reduce protections for gray and Mexican wolves under the Endangered Species Act, a focus of rancher complaints. The administration will reduce some regulations for U.S. cattlemen, including Agriculture Department rules requiring them to use electronic ear tags on livestock. The administration in February allowed more beef imports from Argentina in a bid to lower prices. While prices over the past year and a half have eased for eggs, milk, and other products, beef have continued to rise. Ground beef prices are up 40% from 5 years ago, and that has a lot to do with the herd. It's not because of the greed of the meat processors. It has to do with the ranchers have stopped producing a bunch of cattle for beef, in large part because the beef processors were not charging a lot of money. They weren't making a lot of money per cow. So the ranchers reduced the head of cattle that they had, and they can charge more for each cow. And that's now passing prices along to us. And they were doing it because they felt like the processors, which are kind of an oligopoly, there aren't very many of them, weren't charging them enough. This has had a cascading effect. So now the president is getting rid of tariffs, which we were told did not cause prices to go up. And we're getting rid of the tariffs because now the administration says, well, that will lower the costs to bring in meat from abroad because there won't be a tariff. So they'll be cheaper. But I thought the tariffs weren't causing high prices. I thought the tariffs didn't raise the rate. Of course, anyone who knows anything about economics other than Orrin Cass and the people in the White House actually understand that tariffs raise prices. It's the same problem that Ford Motor Company is having now with building the F-150. There are reports that Ford may have to slow down production of the F-150, the best-selling vehicle in America, because aluminum prices are so high because the president has imposed a 50% tariff on aluminum. So you know what's happened with the 50% tariff on aluminum? American domestic aluminum manufacturers have raised their price over 30%. Why? Because anyone who's an economist who actually knows economics, unlike the people in the White House and Orrin Cass, know that if the importer's price goes up by 50%, domestic producers can raise their prices. And as long as they keep it lower than 50%, they're still going to make more money. It's what basic economics says. It's what
18: free market economists have years and years and years said, and yet the people in the White House listen to the people who claim to be economists and actually aren't economists and did what those people wanted, and everything the actual economists said would happen is actually happening. So Ford Motor Company is probably going to have to slow down the production of the F-150 and raise the price of the F-150 because aluminum prices are up over 50% thanks to President Trump's tariffs that he insists are bringing down costs for people. He can say it, but actions are more powerful than words. And when the actions are to get rid of the tariffs that are causing price increases, you can keep saying all you want that tariffs lower prices, and that's not the truth. And everybody knows that's not the truth, except for these people at the American whatever project it is. By the way, Orrin Cass's project is funded by the Hewlett Foundation, which is a far left organization. So you got a guy who isn't an economist, who claims to be an economist, who claims to be conservative, who's funded by the far-left Hewlett Foundation, who people in the White House listened to, who decided to impose all these tariffs, and these tariffs are driving up prices. And now they're having to get rid of the tariffs on beef because beef prices are so high, they got to find a way to lower the tariff. In the same way this White House is announcing, they want to consider getting rid of, temporarily, the gas tax. Why? Because, like tariffs, if you get rid of taxes, prices come down. Republicans in Congress don't particularly want to get rid of the gas tax because it brings in so much money for roads and bridges and infrastructure. But at this point, they're going to kind of have to do it. They're going to kind of have to do it because they got to bring down the gas tax. They got to bring down the gas price. They got to bring down the per gallon price. People are very upset with beef prices and gas prices right now. So you get rid of the tariff on beef, that lowers the price. You get rid of the tax on gas, that lowers the price. Funny how that works. People are starting to read Milton Friedman and figuring out the way the world works. There's a great book, Economics in One Lesson. Everybody in the White House should probably read it instead of listening to Peter Navarro. It'll explain the way the world works a whole lot better than what Peter Navarro thinks in his tariffs gone mad world. It's just kind of wild. And, you know, like on the aluminum situation, we don't have a lot of people in the United States who can actually produce aluminum. One of the major aluminum smelting facilities caught on fire and was taken out of commission a while back. We don't have more. The president has said he wanted to impose the 50% tariff to repatriate aluminum production to the country, but that actually hasn't happened. We don't actually have major aluminum projects in the country now. What we have are the existing smelters have raised their price, and the importers are raising their price. In fact, the largest aluminum importer into the United States has now started redirecting its imports to other countries, prioritizing other countries because of the tariff. And it's hurting Ford. It's hurting GM. It's hurting, what do they call Chrysler these days, Stellantis or whatever? What a terrible name. Nonetheless, I digress. Tariffs have an impact. Gas taxes have an impact. And the economy is a real issue for the president that he's going to have to deal with it. I'm glad they're looking at ways to deal with it by getting rid of taxes and tariffs. We need to do more of that. And we, in large part, need to do more of that because if the economy continues to suffer in November, the Republicans are going to have hell to pay. Let's go to the phones. Kansas City, Missouri. Paul, you're going to be up next. Welcome, sir. How are you?
1: How you doing, Eric? Really great. Love your show.
18: Thank
1: Listen
18: you.
1: To every chance I get.
18: Thank you.
1: I wanted to talk a little bit about tariffs. I run a small machine shop here in the Kansas City area. We go through a massive amount of aluminum. So we've felt the prices of aluminum going up. And, of course, we've had to pass it on to our customers and so forth and completely see Ford's situation. The biggest problem with the aluminum, however, is just like you were just saying, there's just no smelters in this country. California used to be one of the biggest aluminum producers in the country, actually probably the world, and they don't have any smelters left. The biggest cost of aluminum is electricity. To smelt aluminum requires massive amounts of electricity. And as you know it, the climate cult mm-hmm. has killed a lot of the aluminum smelters because they'd rather spend billions of gallons of diesel fuel to import it from another country rather than just produce it in our country. But the AI centers have also increased the price of aluminum in the country because they've been competing against the smelters for electricity. So, yes, the smelters in this country have increased prices, but they're doing that because they're trying to reduce production, or they're trying to reduce demand because they just can't keep up. They've basically had to draw back some of their production because of the AI centers pulling.
7: Well,
1: it's
7: funny you mentioned that too, because in California, for those who don't know, there was a big story a while back about oil refineries in California now shutting down. And one of the tie-ins in the Wall Street Journal article was about the aluminum smelters in California shut down. And it wasn't at first energy prices. The first one started going out of business because of the environmental regulations and the carbon output regulations.
1: Yep.
7: And the others thought, well, you know, we're going to be able to survive out here. And then once those shut down and energy prices went up, the others had to shut down too because they couldn't afford to stay in business. And it's just the Green New Deal fear mongers.
1: Yep. And that's, I mean, I see your point. I mean, you know, I fear it too. We could get thumped in the poll in the elections coming in November. But the downside is we have to start smelting aluminum. We have to start producing steel again, cast iron, all the basics for manufacturing that we just don't do in this country anymore. We stopped doing that back in the 90s and started pushing all that overseas and bringing it all in. We actually import 85% of our aluminum in this country.
7: Yeah.
1: And of the other 15%, something like 85% of that is from recycled aluminum. So that tells you how much aluminum we're producing in this country. It's really, really small.
7: It is.
1: There's a smelting project going in Oklahoma that it's running into EPA issues and some pushback from the people around there too.
7: Well, you know, like a buddy of mine is trying to get a new oil refinery off the ground in Texas. It'd be the first one since the 1970s to be built, and it would be to process light sweet crude. So it'd be the first oil refinery in the United States that is actually capable of processing American produced oil. The regulators and the environmentalists are out to shut them down. They simply want us dependent on the people who aren't necessarily our friends.
1: And it's very scary. And to be honest, the elections in November are important. But, you know, and at one point we'd always argue Congress is more important than the presidency. The downside about all this environmental stuff is the president, I mean, just, you know, Trump got rid of a lot of the climate stuff, but if a Democrat comes in, they're just going to put it all back.
7: That's exactly
1: and all these
7: right.
1: Things,
7: yep.
1: All these things we're trying to do, oil refineries, smelters, you name it, they're just going to get axed.
7: Yes.
1: They're just going to get thrown out the door.
7: Yep. Paul, look, I got to let you go there. I appreciate it. But yeah, and to your point, that's why Congress has got to lock some of this stuff in, and that's why you got to have a Republican-controlled Congress with a president willing to push through some of the lock-ins so the executive orders can be made permanent.
16: When the truth seems hazy, Eric will clear the way. It's the Eric Erickson Show. Now, the three big things you need to know, powered by Mark Spain Real Estate.
8: An auction next month will celebrate what would have been the 100th birthday of Marilyn Monroe. Over 100 items from the life and career of the Hollywood icon up for sale. Julian's auction says the sale, presented with Turner Classic Movies, begins June 4th at the Peninsula Beverly Hills. Despite inflation and rising costs, 4 out of 5 consumers say they've made an impulse buy in 2026. A new survey from marketing agency Partner Centric found that more than half of shoppers say their budget is tighter this year. Gen Z and millennial consumers are the most likely to have made an impulse buy, with food being the top category. Clothes came in a close second, followed by electronics. Transportation Secretary Sean Duffy says the person killed by a plane at Denver International Airport breached security. In a Saturday morning statement, Duffy said the trespasser on the runway was struck and killed by Frontier Airlines Flight 4345 during takeoff at high speed. Officials at Denver International say the person killed had scaled a perimeter fence.
16: Florida summers are just around the corner. Those AC bills don't pay themselves. We want to help cover yours for the month and then some. Whatever your reason.
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7: Hello, America. I am delighted to have you with me. Coming up, we got to talk about the absolute meltdown by the National Democrats. Apparently, they had a call this weekend among some Democrats. People were on the call crying about the Virginia Supreme Court decision, wanting revenge on the justices for not giving them their way. And also, the New York Times has a piece from a socialist environmentalist who says essentially they need to stop talking about the climate crisis because the smart people are already on their side and the stupid people don't care. That literally the arrogance of it, just kind of wild, absolutely wild to see. By the way, I should note we got the PGA Championship happening this week. It is going to be a great golf week out there. Now, before I move on to anything else, including all of that stuff, I got to play this ad. Speaking of Spencer Pratt, have you heard that this ad? This is an ad that a union is doing in Los Angeles against Spencer Pratt.
26: Republican Spencer Pratt is the last thing Los Angeles needs for mayor. Pratt opposes using taxpayer money to build brand new houses for our unhoused neighbors, saying it's time for the homeless to get help or get out. Pratt thinks L.A. needs thousands more police officers rather than more social workers. And Republican Spencer Pratt thinks public employee unions should have less power, not more. L.A. is on the right track and needs to stay the course. Vote no on Republican Spencer Pratt.
7: Literally, that's paid for by Los Angeles County unions opposed to Spencer Pratt and the AFL-CIO. I really thought that had to be like a reverse psychology ad for him. But no, apparently it's a real ad. That's crazy. Like, sign me up. I still don't think he's going to win, but that's hilarious. 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And if you're on WSB in Atlanta, my conversation with Burt Jones, the lieutenant governor.
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16: 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Orlando's news, weather, and traffic starts now.
8: Good afternoon. 2 o'clock here at WDBO. You know what that means. Now is your chance at winning $1,000 with WDBO Pays Your Bills. 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S-I-L-V-E-R. Silver right now for your chance at $1,000. Our top story, several passengers who were on the cruise ship that had a deadly hantavirus outbreak are now back in Nebraska for monitoring. Speaking from the University of Nebraska Medical Center, Acting Director for the CDC Division of High Consequence Pathogens and Pathology, Dr. Brendan Jackson says the passengers will eventually be allowed to be monitored from home with a few conditions.
6: First and foremost, do they remain symptom-free? But then also, do they have all the structures and support to be able to be continue that period at home?
8: At least three people have died overall, and at least two more passengers have tested positive for hantavirus, including one American. Officials have repeatedly stressed that the risk to the public is low and that the outbreak will not spiral into another pandemic like COVID-19.
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11: I'm Channel 9 Eyewitness News meteorologist Daniel McFarland, and we are expecting some more rain for this afternoon and this evening. I'll have more details for you coming up.
8: I'm Laurel Lee, 91 degrees, partly sunny right now in Orlando. Continuing our team coverage, a wildfire burning in South Florida has brought warnings for residents in the area to watch for effects of smoky conditions.
10: Thousands of acres have burned in the Florida Everglades because of a fire first reported Sunday that spans parts of at least two counties. The smoke has caused officials in South Florida to warn people to beware of breathing in residual smoke. They're also being cautioned against clogging routes in Miami-Dade and Broward counties as people pulling over to watch the fires is reportedly slowing traffic. This fire is happening in the midst of Florida's wildfire season and as drought issues persist statewide. Gernal Scott, Fox News.
8: Remember to tap the WDBO Pays Your Bills button inside the WDBO app right now and enter the word silver, S-I-L-V-E-R. 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
4: I'm Channel 9 Eyewitness News meteorologist Daniel McFarland, and we are tracking a lot of changes here over the next couple days. Temperatures are beginning to drop, but we are tracking some afternoon thunderstorms across the area. A few strong to severe storms are still possible, with your main threat being stronger winds. For Channel 9 Eyewitness News, I'm meteorologist Daniel McFarland.
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5: Have a brand new crash, I-4 eastbound at 528. It is on the right shoulder. Another crash on the turnpike northbound approaching Osceola Parkway. That is also on the right shoulder, but causing some major delays. Mark Spain Real Estate. 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From the WDBO Traffic Center, I'm Paul Cross.
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0: Virginia out into the rural heartland of Virginia and deprive those rural farmers of someone who even understands farming, someone who's ever run a tractor. No, no, no. It only applies to black voters, presuming they vote for black candidates. Why? Because it's not about justice. It's not about the rule of law. It's not about democracy. It's about power. They have wrapped their power play in constitutional rhetoric, but they don't actually believe it themselves. They don't actually believe constitutionally in a philosophy of governance. They simply don't. What they believe is that they should rule. What they believe is that if this is all the world there is, it's all about power. The democratic philosophy of power is all about it's only legitimate if they wield it. And the Virginia Supreme Court has deprived them of that. Republicans in Republican states are depriving them of that through redistricting. The Democrats now are going to have to win about 4% of the popular vote nationally to even have a shot at taking control of the House of Representatives. They're already trying to delegitimize the effort. They're already trying to delegitimize the House of Representatives. They've tried to delegitimize the Senate in the past. And their play is to get angry, because they think if they get angry, they can get people in the streets. And if they get people in the streets, they can get people fired up to go vote. And if they get people fired up to go vote, they can win. But they're not also seeing the number of people who are turned off by their insanity. They're not seeing the number of people who are turned off by their constant antagonism, their nonstop antagonism. It's kind of exhausting, actually, to watch the Democrats nonstop just be angry all the time about everything. And they can't be intellectually honest. And it's infuriating, as someone who tries to be honest and straight with you guys, even when it works against my side, to watch the media just amplify and echo the lies of the Democrats without challenge. If the Democrats say something, the National Press Corps treats it by default as true, even if it is not true. Abby Phillips, struggle session with Abby Phillips on CNN, lamented the other day that we are now in this brazen era of redistricting. She never lamented that when the Democrats were doing it. She never said jack about them doing it in Illinois or New York or California. Nope. Only the Republicans. Only when Republicans start to get advantages do the members of the press care, because they're progressives. They're progressives. They don't hold the Democrats to the same standard. Why? Because there is no standard except the control, except power. It's what Keller was getting at. It's what St. Augustine was getting at. When your world is driven by a secular view or a polytheistic view, when you worship the idols of the world, your sense of justice is about you being in charge. It's not about real justice. It's not about real fairness. It's not about real grace. It's about your power. And the Democrats are controlled by a secular ideology. And in that ideology, the only way for fairness to happen is for Democrats to be in charge of determining what is fair. They default to tolerance. And what is tolerance? Tolerance is anything the Democrats justify. They're intolerant of people who are intolerant, intolerant of everything else. Why are they intolerant of the intolerant people? Because the intolerant people, which is code for the Christians, have moral standards. And the Democrats have none. It's all about their power. And they're watching it unravel because of judges, and they can't handle it.
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3: It might soon be more expensive to park in Orlando. The city council meeting today to discuss raising the parking rates downtown. One street parking would double to $2 an hour. Parking at garages would go from $2 to $3, and monthly parking passes would go up $10. That would be the first rate hike in 17 years. A Broward County man dead after a rare bear attack in Montana. Davies Anthony Polio found dead Wednesday in Glacier National Park. The National Park Service says he went missing while hiking 2 days before. It's the first deadly bear encounter in Glacier National Park in 28 years. President Trump says the ceasefire with Iran now on life support. He made the comment this morning after rejecting Iran's response to a U.S. proposal to end the war over the weekend. For its part, Tehran insists its response was generous and responsible.
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0: Welcome back. It is Eric Erickson here. I missed this clip. I got to play you this clip. This is Hakeem Jeffries on MS Now. Well, you know what? It would help me if I rearranged the audio. You know, guys, trust me, I'm a professional. On occasion, however, I forget to click the little button that actually redirects the audio where I wanted to go. Now, Here, Hakeem Jeffries.
5: In a period of time, we do have these structural problems that need to be addressed. We've got to, for instance, make sure we pass the John Robert Lewis Voting Rights Advancement Act so we can end the era of voter suppression in the United States of America once and for all. We have to end Citizens United, dramatically reform our campaign finance laws to stop the ability of these deep-pocketed special interests to intervene. And we are going to have to explore massive judicial reform, state by state and at the federal level, and everything should be on the table as far as I'm concerned.
0: He means court packing at the state and the federal level. Look, just again, look what they did in Wisconsin. They were able to win elections running openly partisan candidates in Wisconsin. And now the Wisconsin Supreme Court can regularly tell the democratically elected legislature, you can't do this thing. They say it's all about threats to democracy. And then they prop up a progressive court that regularly strikes down the acts of a democratically elected legislature. They're trying to do that in Georgia right now. If you're a Georgia Republican, you got to go vote in the nonpartisan races for all the incumbent judges, because Barack Obama is now openly campaigning for some pro-abortion progressives to take over the Georgia Supreme Court so that they can do the same thing in Georgia and regularly tell the state legislature, who democratically elected, no, you're no longer allowed to do these things you were allowed to, you used to be able to do. You can't do them anymore. The progressives, again, it's all about power. It's all about control. They do not actually care about democracy. They care about the Democratic Party, and they're willing to do whatever they must do to shut down anyone who stands in the way of their power. And if that's judges, they want to disrupt courts. They want to pack courts. They want to force out judges, impeach judges, create new courts to overwhelm the old courts, whatever it can be. Because it's all about their power at the end of the day. It's not about right and wrong. It's about the power of the Democratic Party. We're going to have to explore judicial reform state by state and at the federal level. Everything should be on the table, because the judges are impediments to their power plays. And instead of being mad at the judges, they should be bound by the constraints of the Constitution. But they don't want to be bound by the constraints of a piece of paper. That's just words. And words are an obstacle to power. So they're trying to now take over Supreme Courts at the state level. They're trying to do it in Georgia. They've done it in Wisconsin. They've done it in other states. They want to do it to your state. Pay attention. Get out there. Vote for the incumbents in Georgia, by the way. 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
3: Good afternoon. 2:30 here at WDBO. Our top story, 17 Americans and one British citizen that lives in the U.S. who were aboard an Atlantic cruise ship struck by hantavirus back in the United States. ABC's Jim Ryan says 16 of the former passengers of the MV Hondius are in quarantine at the University of Nebraska Medical Center.
16: That includes one in a biocontainment unit, a bubble. The other two were taken to Atlanta's Emory University for further assessment and care. Dr. Brendan Jackson of the CDC says those testing negative and showing no symptoms might soon be able to go home.
17: We want to do this in the least restrictive way possible that is still safe, that protects the health and safety of both the passengers and their communities.
16: For everyone who is aboard the Hondius, the next 42 days will be spent carefully watching for symptoms of hantavirus. Jim Ryan, ABC News.
15: This is
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18: I'm Channel 9 Eyewitness News meteorologist Daniel McFarland, and we are expecting some more rain for this afternoon and this evening. I'll have more details for you coming up.
3: I'm Laurel Lee. 92 degrees, mostly cloudy right now in Orlando. Continuing our team coverage, President Trump suggests the ceasefire with Iran could be unraveling.
19: After rejecting a counteroffer from Iran over the weekend, President Trump tells me the ceasefire is now on life support.
20: Where the doctor walks in and says, sir, your loved one has approximately a 1% chance of living.
19: The president calls the latest proposal from Iran totally unacceptable and garbage.
20: I didn't even finish reading it. I said, I'm not going to waste my time reading it.
19: President Trump says the ceasefire in place for several weeks is at the weakest right now. At the White House, Jared Halpern, Fox News.
3: An 18-year-old cancer patient travels to Mexico to be with family prior to his death.
21: 18-year-old Kevin Gonzalez, who was U.S.-born, was diagnosed with stage 4 colon cancer during the holidays. His parents, who were previously deported from the U.S., tried to apply for emergency visas, though were denied. Then tried to cross back in from Mexico, the family says, to say goodbye, though were detained by ICE and then deported again, resulting in Gonzalez checking himself out of a Chicago hospital, boarding a plane, and traveling to Mexico, with the family says they were reunited one day prior to Gonzalez's death. In Chicago, Jeff Manasso, Fox News.
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18: I'm Channel 9 Eyewitness News meteorologist Daniel McFarland, and we are tracking a lot of changes here over the next couple days. Temperatures are beginning to drop, but we are tracking some afternoon thunderstorms across the area. A few stronger severe storms are still possible, with your main threat being stronger winds. For Channel 9 Eyewitness News, I'm meteorologist Daniel McFarland.
15: 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Triple Team Traffic.
31: Have a brand new crash, I-4 eastbound at 528. It is on the right shoulder. Another crash on the turnpike northbound approaching Osceola Parkway. That is also on the right shoulder, but causing some major delays. Mark Spain Real Estate. 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From the WDBO Traffic Center, I'm Paul Cross.
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0: America, it is Eric Erickson here. 877-973-7425 is the phone number if you want to be on the program. I saw this over the weekend and I just had to laugh. Here's the headline now. Democrats don't have to campaign on climate change anymore. It's by Matthew Huber, a geographer who wrote a book called Climate Change as Class War, Building Socialism on a Warming Planet. Tells you everything you need to know right there. Now, let me just read this for you. Sam Forstag, a Democrat running for Congress in Montana, is in many ways a familiar kind of progressive. He's a union worker calling for taxing the rich and expanding Medicare for all Americans. But there's one topic he appears to avoid in his platform and in public forums. When asked recently about the growing threat to wildfires and drought in the West, he discussed a terrible ski season and record high temperatures. He didn't name the climate crisis directly. The Democratic U.S. House candidates Trey Martin, a union iron worker in Oklahoma, and Chris Richard, an electrician and veteran running in Missouri, are also steering somewhat clear of what was once a centerpiece of many progressive political campaigns. Even in a blue district in Minnesota, Caleb Berg, a Democratic state legislator who worked as a flight attendant, only mentions climate change briefly on her congressional campaign website, linking it to bringing down energy costs. For the past several months, Democratic elite have been debating how much to talk about climate change, if at all, in part because these new candidates have narrowed their focus to energy affordability to win back the working class. It is a striking shift from just a few years ago when many Democratic politicians thought the promise of a Green New Deal would bring a coalition based on green jobs and fighting inequality. Candidates like Mr. Forstag have the right strategy. The kinds of policies they support, for example, public investment in infrastructure like housing and electricity, will help address climate change. But there is little reason for politicians like them to focus on the issue anymore. The candidate's first task must be to regain credibility with working people by tackling their more immediate material concerns. The voters who already prioritize climate action are firmly in the Democratic camp and highly educated and affluent, or as the economist Thomas Piketty called them, the Brahmin left. What candidates like Mr. Forstag, Mr. Richard, and Ms. Berg seem to understand is that for blue-collar voters, energy is an end-of-the-month issue and affordability should be over the overarching policy goal. This is all the more important today given rising energy rates and war-fueled spikes in gasoline prices. The shift among progressive Democrats on the campaign trail in many ways marks the end of an era. It was 20 years ago when Al Gore's film An Inconvenient Truth helped to make concern around the climate crisis go mainstream. Then the financial crisis solidified the Obama administration's narrative that economic recovery required a New Deal-like investment program centered on green jobs. Now, he ends with this paragraph. The Democratic Party remains deeply unpopular. The way out is to stop elevating a litany of single-issue policies that appeal to the already converted. When it comes to climate change, for now, it might be better to say nothing at all. Is that not hilarious? This, again, is a guy who wrote a book called Climate Change's Class War, Building Socialism on a Warming Planet. We were told that we in the United States and around the world had less than a decade or we were all going to die. Remember, Greta Thunberg sailed, wouldn't take a plane, sailed to the United States on a catamaran. It was covered breathlessly by Bill Weir at CNN. He was positively orgasmic about the idea of this teenage autistic Swede coming to scowl at America and lecture us about climate change. Absolutely wild. And now you got this guy saying, hey, maybe we don't need to talk about it. Talk about affordability. But I gotta highlight part of the arrogance of this for you. This one paragraph, I read it. Did it stand up to you? Because it stood out to me. It's the arrogance. The voters who already prioritize climate action are firmly in the Democratic camp and highly educated and affluent. That's right. The people who care are already smart. We now have to talk to the dumb people. And to the dumb people, we can't talk about climate change because they're too stupid to get it. That's essentially the arrogance here. And so, by the way, those of you who are listening up in Montana right now, Sam Forstag, you got to keep that in mind. He's one of these socialists who thinks you're stupid. Trey Martin in Oklahoma thinks you're stupid. Chris Richard, an electrician and veteran running in Missouri, thinks you're stupid. They think that they have to talk to you. They have to talk to you like simple Jack. They have to talk to you in one word voices with few syllables, as few as possible, because you might not understand them if they don't talk in short words and sentences, because you are a stupid blue-collar worker. That's what this piece is arguing. That you got to dumb down your message to the blue-collar workers because they're not smart and sophisticated and wealthy enough to understand the message. And so talk to people about energy affordability. Now, ironically, the policies that they advocate will drive up prices. Think about this. Public investment in electricity. They want a public takeover of the utility sector. Do you know, someone put this up this weekend, in Canada, they never deregulated their aviation industry. And if you look at inflation-adjusted dollars over time, American aviation is some of the cheapest on the planet since we deregulated. And credit to Jimmy Carter. It was him. Ronald Reagan saw it through, but it was Jimmy Carter who got it started. Canada never did this. The Canadian government still plays a role. And Canadians pay far more for air for travel than we do. And point in fact, I got a note, is that most Americans don't actually fly at all. They drive. And these people want to drive up the cost of oil and gas. They want to take over the private utility sector with government-controlled utility sector, which, by the way, you pay attention in Germany and elsewhere. The utility sectors, they're garbage. But that's what they want. And they're trying to convince you that letting the government be more involved in your life is actually a good thing. Letting the government have more say in your daily lives, they think, is actually something you want. I want a government small enough to be able to drown it in the bathtub. You know, so I've got an Ecobee thermostat. Some of you have the Nest thermostats. I can control it from my phone. I'm actually in my flagship station. I'm in my studio in Atlanta, Georgia today. My home is an hour and a half away. And I can get on my iPhone and I can turn my thermostat on or off. I can raise the temperature, lower the temperature, turn on the heat, do whatever I need to do. I can do it all from my phone right now. In some places, they put in those digital thermostats and then they let the power company have a backdoor in. And so if there's a strain on the grid, the power company can say, you know what? We want this person's air conditioner to be higher. In some countries, the governments require it, and they can make sure you're not running your air conditioner too cool. In London, to fight climate change, the government there is restricting which buildings can even get air conditioning. Think about that. Now, the high in London is like in the 70s typically. It's not super hot, although they'll have heat waves into the 80s, maybe the low 90s on occasion. And the government there, the local government, is determining who gets and who does not get air conditioning. And the rule of thumb tends to be commercial buildings can get it, residential buildings can't. You don't get air conditioning in your home. You have to sleep with the windows open. That's the vision that the left has for the United States. And they're trying to mask it to get the votes of the hicks and the rubes, the blue-collar voters that they just fly over and look down upon, because they're not smart and sophisticated. They're not wealthy. They're not well-educated, so these people think. It's just dripping with condescension for the working class in the United States. They want an alliance with the working class to bring about socialism in the United States, and they hate these people. They don't like the plumbers and the electricians. Because the plumbers and the electricians, the guys who drive the tractor trailers, they tend to be conservative. They tend to go to church. They tend to love Jesus and their family. They tend to have kids. And the left does not like that. And so they're trying to run elitist candidates who sound blue-collar. Look at Graham Plattner in Maine. He cosplays as an oyster farmer. He's from a very wealthy family. His father bought him a $200,000 home. He went to Tony Rich private schools. His grandfather was a world-famous architect. And yet he tries to claim he's a man of the people because he's an oyster fisherman, an oyster harvester, when just a few years ago he was talking about how the lobster catchers and the oyster harvesters in Maine were a bunch of white, racist, trash rednecks who he hated. Now he's cosplaying as one to run for office, pretending to be one. It's just kind of wild to watch this sort of stuff. The dripping with contempt that so many people on the left have towards you and me. They don't like people who go to church because people who go to church tend to be more conservative, tend to have more kids, tend to be happier in life. There's copious amounts of research now that poor people who go to church are happier than wealthy people who don't. And in fact, there's new research out over the weekend that about the only place left in America where the rich and the poor actually congregate regularly is church. The wealthy and the poor go to the same churches more often than not. It's where they meet and find common ground. And the left hates that. Why are you going to church? You could be going to the rally. You could be going to the climate rally. You could be going to the social justice rally. You could be going to the anti-Trump rally. How dare you waste your time on church? They simply live a different life and they want socialism. Now, the reason the elite, and this guy, he's got a PhD in geography. Wow. I don't need a PhD to tell you where Timbuktu is on the map. I already know. But the wealthy elite with the PhDs, the reason they like socialism is because socialism is a command and controlled environment where the government commands, controls, and directs the economy. And the wealthy academic elite love it because they think they're the ones who are going to be in charge of it. They want to be in charge of it. They actively wish to be in charge of it. They seek the positions. That's why you get a bunch of progressives in the bureaucracy, because the progressives want to be able to manage and control your life. That's what it's all about. And that's what they do. And the result, when you don't go along with it, is they hate you. They want to re-educate you. They want to punish you. They want to sanction you. And you people keep voting Republican. You voted for Donald Trump. Therefore, you're racist and bad. And you must be contained and constrained and punished. I mean, these are the same people who believe that when the Democrats take power again, we need some sort of truth and reconciliation commission like they had in South Africa. Or we need some sort of reconstruction program. They've been openly calling about, like the Bulwark Podcaster kids, they talk about a reconciliation or a reconstruction program all the freaking time. It's wild to hear them, and they mean like post-Civil War reconstruction, that the people who voted for Donald Trump must be re-educated. The people who do not embrace the climate agenda must be re-educated or punished or eliminated. That's where it all leads over time, is the elimination of people who disagree with the elite. For years, they've been telling us we're all going to die. We got 10 years to live. We got 10 years to live. We got to do something. And no one believed the hysteria. And they keep kicking the ball and moving the field goals. And now they're like, hey, you know what? We still believe this stuff. We just can't talk about it. The people are stupid. People are stupid. They don't get it. As opposed to the people are really smart and they get that they've been played by you con artists, charlatans, and frauds, and they don't believe you. So now essentially they're saying you got to talk to these common sense people. And they use common sense. Oh, they have common sense. Wink, wink. They actually think boys can't become girls. And you got to lie to them. You're on notice. This guy in the New York Times is pointing out their candidates in Oklahoma, in Missouri, in Minnesota, who are playing that game to look down on the working class. Sam Forstag in Montana. Trey Martin in Oklahoma. Chris Richard in Missouri, and Caleb Berg in Minnesota, that they're just going to talk to you and not really tell you what they actually believe because you might reject them.
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3: University of Missouri star running back Ahmed Hardy recovering after being shot at a concert in Mississippi. The school confirmed Hardy underwent surgery and is now alert and moving around. According to a statement from Missouri Athletics, Hardy is deeply loved by his teammates, coaches, friends, family, and fans. Hardy led the SEC with over 1,600 rushing yards and 16 touchdowns last season. Millions along the West Coast under a heat advisory. Daytime highs are expected to reach the triple digits with extreme heat warnings issued for Phoenix and Palm Springs. Forecasters say record highs are possible across 10 states from California to Nebraska over the next few days. Gas prices are still high in Florida, though they dipped slightly over the weekend. AAA says the statewide average is now $4.40 a gallon, down 3 cents from Sunday. That's still higher than last week and well above where prices stood earlier this spring.
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0: Warren Buffett is a genius. Berkshire Hathaway, just retired now. He's used this comparison for years that the markets are a church with a casino attached. And on CNBC gave an interview. He said, we've never had people in a more gambling mood right now. The casino, in other words, is now more attractive than the church. And boy, I keep looking at the markets right now. And then you add in Polymarket and Kalshi. You add the candidate bets and stuff. And there sure are a lot of people who seem like they're just using the stock market these days to bet. Stocks are way overpriced right now. I just have this sense that some correction is coming. Now, you can't time a correction, and you can still make money in the markets right now. But boy, it sure does seem like there is irrational exuberance in the market right now. I just don't think it's healthy. And I got to tell you, I am concerned with some people inside the Trump administration who seem to be using these betting markets like Polymarket and Kalshi to bet on things, that you have these bets on oil prices and the like that are happening right before the president announces deals. It seems like someone somewhere is getting rich off some of these policy decisions with inside information. And you know, by the way, the Trump Justice Department, contrary to what you may hear in the media, the Trump Justice Department has just launched an investigation. Because they, too, are concerned about it. The president himself is concerned about it. Are there people in his administration trying to get rich off this stuff? And, of course, the implication was that, oh, it's Donald Trump doing it. Doesn't appear to be. The Justice Department is now beginning to investigate it. The incentives to gamble are so strong these days. So many people want to. I don't mind if you bet on sports. But there are a lot of young men now who are betting their fortunes and livelihoods in sports betting apps. Bloomberg did the story the other day that there's like 0.1% of people on Polymarket are making substantial money, and they appear to be bots. Most people, that you may make 10 bucks, 100 bucks here or there, but most people are losing money. Overwhelmingly, the odds are not in your favor. And yet people keep doing it. And for Buffett, I think, is sounding the alarm, and I think it's probably a good thing for him to be sounding the alarm as he is, because I do think we got some problems. There are way too many people out there right now who are using the stock market in ways that are unhealthy. Buffett pointed to two specific developments to illustrate his concerns. The first is the explosion in one-day options trading. These are contracts that expire within a single session, giving traders enormous leverage on very short-term price movements. That's not investment. That's speculating. That's gambling. The second is the rise of prediction markets. Buffett cited U.S. Army soldier Gannon Ken Van Dyke, who made $400,000 on the prediction market Polymarket by betting on the U.S. military's raid to capture Maduro using insider information. He's now been charged with insider information. College and professional athletes have been caught manipulating prediction markets online. Y'all, this is just not healthy. 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
2: 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Orlando's news, weather, and traffic starts now.
3: Good afternoon. 3 o'clock here at WDBO. Our top story, several passengers who were on the cruise ship that had a deadly hantavirus outbreak are now back in Omaha, Nebraska for monitoring. Speaking from the University of Nebraska Medical Center, Nebraska Governor Jim Pillen reassures the passengers that they'll be taken care of.
15: We know it's been very difficult for you and an arduous journey, one that will keep you away
4: from your friends and your loved ones a little while longer, but you can be assured the medical staff at UNMC are highly trained and compassionate.
3: At least three people have died so far, and at least two more passengers have tested positive for hantavirus, including one American. Officials have reportedly stressed the risk to the public is low and that the outbreak will not spiral into another pandemic like the COVID-19 pandemic.
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15: I'm Channel 9 Eyewitness News meteorologist Daniel McFarland, and we are still tracking some rain out there for this evening and even during the day tomorrow. Full details coming up.
3: I'm Laurel Lee, 92 degrees, mostly cloudy right now in Orlando. Continuing our team coverage, President Trump says he doesn't accept the response from the Iranians regarding the one-page memorandum that the White House has proposed to end the war in Iran. At the White House today for a separate event regarding maternal health, President Trump criticized the response he got from Iran and indicated to reporters the U.S. is poised to restart hostilities.
16: Reiterating his position that Iran cannot have a nuclear weapon, President Trump on Monday signaled pessimism about the current state of the ceasefire between the U.S. and Iran, telling reporters,
17: It's unbelievably weak, I would say. I would call it the weakest right now after reading the piece of garbage they sent us. I didn't even finish reading it. I said, I'm not going to waste my time reading it.
16: The president went on to say the ceasefire is on, quote, massive life support, but he insists he's not under any pressure to make a deal to end the conflict. Karen Travers, ABC News, the White House.
3: Be nice to your neighbors. A Philadelphia woman trapped in a burning home in Philadelphia's West Oak Lane neighborhood early Sunday morning escaped injury thanks to people living next door. Emma Hammond-Vincent said the woman called to say that she was trapped on the third floor of her home and she was unable to see through the smoke to escape. Vincent alerted her husband, who ran next door to help.
18: I screamed to my husband, you need to go get Julie. She's trapped on a ledge upstairs. There's a lot of smoke. So I'm outside at that point. And then when I go and look at the side of her house, I see the fire. I'm like, her house is on fire. Her house is on fire. So he went upstairs, came through our third story window, and then he grabbed her and swung her over. It was, I guess, as instincts when it happened.
3: Vincent adding that her husband has always wanted to be a firefighter. WDBO Pays Your Bills is back. 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
6: I'm Channel 9 Eyewitness News meteorologist Daniel McFarland, and we are tracking a lot of changes here over the next couple days. Temperatures are beginning to drop, but we are tracking some afternoon thunderstorms across the area. A few strong to severe storms are still possible, with your main threat being stronger winds. For Channel 9 Eyewitness News, I'm meteorologist Daniel McFarland.
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7: Still seeing huge delays on the turnpike, especially northbound as you approach St. Cloud. We have a crash before Osceola Parkway, still has a left lane blocked. It's been tying things up for about an hour or so. We're also seeing delays on the southbound side. 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
8: All right, thank you, Scott Shannon. Thank you. Being with us, write down our toll-free telephone number if you want to be a part of the program. It's 800-941-SEAN if you want to join us. My team, my staff is enjoying, you know, giving me every warning, admonition, every heads up that, uh-oh, this could be the end, kind of Armageddon doomsday reference that they can come up with about me going on this trip. Tomorrow, this time tomorrow, I will be on Air Force One. We are going on the trip with the president to China, and we will be checking in every day and giving you an update about what's going on. Look, I think it's going to be informative. Just finding out, there's going to be a lot of interesting people there that I didn't know were coming. Elon Musk, Tim Cook, a lot of top CEOs will be there. I mean, the list is a who's who from the business world. You have Larry Fink from BlackRock. You have Steve Schwarzman, Blackstone, the head of Boeing, the head of Citibank, the head of GE Aerospace, Goldman Sachs, David Solomon, MasterCard, Dina Powell, who's married to Dave McCormick. She is going to be there. She is Mark Zuckerberg's top person. I mentioned Elon Musk and the head of Visa. All these people will be there. That doesn't surprise me based on the trip that I took to the Gulf states. That's when we went to Saudi Arabia, Qatar, and to the UAE, Abu Dhabi. Remember, we were broadcasting from Abu Dhabi. Linda was banned from that trip. She's banned from this trip. But if I get one more admonition, call, warning, up, you know, just in case you don't know, every move you make is going to be, you know, watched by the communist Chinese. You're at the one of the people at the top of their list. Why would I be one of the people at the top of their list? I know it's not me. It has, I guess, because they know and read and probably have intel that I know President Trump. So I assume that's probably the reason. I mean, I've heard everything from Linda that there might be, you know, secret hallways between the rooms and the live people actually hang out and are watching you from outside the wall.
9: How the heck do you get that job? Good Lord. What's the interview like? And, so listen, we need you to hang out in the hallway. It's going to be fine. You know, it's not weird.
8: Oh, you know, You think Gordon Chang could have been any more dire in his predictions that every move I make, everything I do, no matter what I do, is going to be monitored, even taking a shower? Linda suggested, well, just put a bathing suit on. I'm like, well, how do you put the bathing suit on? And you have to assume that if they're going to have cameras in your room, that they are night vision is not going to make a difference. So I just don't really care. That may sound stupid on my part. I'm just assuming it's all true, but I'm not going to spend a lot of time caring about whether it's true or not.
9: Just practice all problem. Of your One moves bit, while you're in your room, and then they're going to be like, you know what? We don't want to mess with this guy. We're good. Go to the next room. We're solid.
8: I don't think they're going to be afraid of little old Sean Hannity. I don't think at all. I don't think they care at all in any way, shape, manner, or form.
9: Well, clearly they do. They're hanging out in the hallway. I'm just saying.
8: Well, I think they're going to try to do that to everybody that's there. I don't think it's just going to be me. I think it's going to be.
9: Oh, it's definitely not just you. People.
8: All right, let me start everything. With this because this. Oh, okay. Finish your.

0: of those elections. I don't think those, we'll have to see what the state of the economy is. There's a lot we need to know. We have to see what happens finally with Iran, how that plays out. Anyway, prior to these rulings, Democrats would have needed to win the popular vote by less than a point to capture the House. By those numbers, it changes dramatically because of all these states, because of the Supreme Court decision and the decision in the Supreme Court of Virginia. So now Democrats would have to win the national House vote by 4 points in order to win House control. And he said the good news, if there is for Democrats, is that their current lead is around that number. So anyway, now Trump says he's going to send election integrity armies to every state, which we should have. We should have voter ID. You know, this is why the SAVE Act was so important. You know, proof of citizenship, voter ID, every state, it should be mandated. The only reason Democrats don't want it is because they want to be able to cheat. Now, the president announced, he said, during my historic election in 2024, remember, they kept running on too big to rig. He said, when I won every single swing state and decisively won both the Electoral College and popular votes, the Republicans had an election integrity army in every single state to preserve the sanctity of each legal vote. We will be doing the same thing in 2026, but it will be much bigger and much stronger. And why would you be against voter ID, proof of citizenship? Why would you be against signature verification? Why would you be against chain of custody controls? Why would you be against updated voter rolls? In this debate out in California that took place for mayor of Los Angeles, they want illegals to vote out there. I mean, this is insane. And if you want to know just how crazy the left would be, I mean, even on fake news CNN, they pointed out, you know, a poll. You know, this idea of tax the rich, tax the rich, tax the rich of the Democrats, well, apparently, is the Mamdani tax the rich theme, they asked, according to the poll. Is tax the rich, is that an asset or a liability? 51% of respondents, well, this is CNN, by the way, said it's an asset. I don't think it's an asset. You know, it's funny to listen to people like Kamala Harris. Trump allies are trying to rig the 2026 midterms after their attempt to disenfranchise Virginia voters fails. I mean, you want to know how crazy the left is? You know, just listen to their leaders. Remember, you know, speaker in name or minority leader in name only, wannabe speaker, Hakeem Jeffries, he will do whatever AOC says. Same with Chuck Schumer. And AOC is on with David Axelrod. And she brushed aside the question of whether she'd run for president, saying, no, my ambition is way bigger.
1: They assume that my ambition is positional. They assume that my ambition is a title or a seat. And my ambition is way bigger than that. My ambition is to change this country. Presidents come and go, Senate, House seats, elected officials come and go, but single-payer health care is forever. A living wage is forever. Workers' rights are forever. Women's rights, all of that.
0: Then she tripled down on the idiocy that billionaires didn't make their money on their own. Well, yeah, they did by creating goods and services that people want, need, and desire. And then she made another dumb statement that claiming that the American Revolution was against the billionaires of their time. I mean, this is, you want to know 101, why state-run schools, why government schools fail? Because the American Revolution was fought primarily to secure independence. I've done many man on the street interviews asking people, what is Independence Day? It's Independence Day. Independence from what? It's for independence. They don't know the answer. But it was independence from Great Britain to establish self-governance. And there were underlying causes, little things that you probably learned and remembered Because you're not AOC. Taxation without representation, or the Stamp Act, or the Townsend Acts, or the T Act, or any other, you know, any other issues that came up. We wanted to be free. We wanted a secure independence. We wanted self-governance. You know, for example, you know, Lexington and Concord marked the start of fighting, the shot heard around the world, Declaration of Independence. I mean, does she not know any of this? I mean, her answer is breathtakingly ignorant. Now claiming American Revolution was about, what, fighting the oligarchy? About fighting billionaires? No, it's not. No, it wasn't. But this is the brain trust, along with Kamala Harris and the squad. And this is who the leadership follows. They don't dare challenge them or take them on. 800-941-SHAWN, our number this Monday. 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
3: Video on social media shows Eric Clapton walking off stage early at a concert in Spain after an object was tossed at him. It happened Thursday at an iconic guitarist concert in Madrid, and a post on X user said some guy threw something to EC at the end, ending with no encore. There's a mass shooting investigation in North Central Florida. Five people shot and injured during a house party in Marion County this past weekend. Investigators say more than 100 people attended the party in Riddick, but they're having a hard time gathering witness statements. Canvas back online after last week's ransomware attack, disrupted access for schools and colleges across the nation, including Orange and Brevard counties. The company behind the learning platform says hackers may have accessed users' info, including names and email addresses, course data, but no evidence that social security numbers were taken. Students and staff should watch for phishing scams and update passwords.
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4: Got a crash, I-4 eastbound at World Drive. The exit ramp right lane is blocked there. A crash, I-4 eastbound before 536 has now been moved to the left shoulder. And that earlier wreck on the turnpike northbound approaching Osceola Parkway, it is on both shoulders, but it is affecting traffic in both directions. 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
5: 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Greg Rhodes will be here with all our breaking local news. Tom Terry will have our stormy extended forecast, and Ed Torrance gets you to work in time with those traffic reports every 6 minutes.
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0: have a ton of other news we're going to get to today. Red versus blue. You want to live in a red state? Okay, I'll make it perfectly clear what you're buying into if you do it. We have great news on the economy that we will share today. An investigation update into Minnesota and all these states, the corruption as it relates to Medicare fraud and hospice fraud and daycare fraud. It just gets worse and worse. And this, you know, UAE phenomenon, wow, the things that were released in what is the first tranche of or caches of information, pretty phenomenal. An expert will join us, and if, let's put it this way, he's convinced me that all of this is real. Quick break, right back. Your call is also coming up this Monday, 800-941-SHAWN, straight ahead.
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2: Good afternoon, 3:30 here at WDBO. Our top story, tensions rise in the Middle East as Iranian drone strikes continue across the region. Fox's Lucas Tomlinson is in Dubai with more on the ongoing negotiations between the U.S. and Iranian officials.
3: After recent attacks on U.S. warships and here on the UAE in the past week, you can understand why President Trump says the ceasefire is on life support. Now, here are the terms that were a non-starter for the president, as reported by Iranian state media. The U.S. was supposed to pay for Iranian war damage, reparations, if you will, recognition of Iranian sovereignty over the Strait of Hormuz, end of U.S. sanctions, and the release of Iran's blocked assets. Now, for over 2 months now, more than 1,500 ships have been stranded in the Persian Gulf, with more than 20,000 aboard.
2: Over 20 U.S. warships continue enforcing the blockade of the Strait of Hormuz, and more than 60 ships have been turned around, with four being disabled.
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5: I'm Channel 9 Eyewitness News meteorologist Daniel McFarland, and we are still tracking some rain out there for this evening and even during the day tomorrow. Full details coming up.
2: I'm Laurel Lee. 92 degrees, mostly cloudy right now in Orlando. Continuing our team coverage, President Trump says he's planning to advance maternal health and support motherhood by launching Moms.gov, which provides resources for women and families who are expecting. Speaking in the Oval Office, Administrator for the Centers for Medicare and Medicaid Services, Mehmet Oz, discussed why it has become very difficult for many Americans to start families now.
6: Rural America, where there's 60 million people, have a mortality rate, maternal mortality rate when they have babies, that's about 30% higher than if you live in an urban area.
2: Health and Human Services Secretary Robert F. Kennedy Jr. says that the website will help parents foster healthy pregnancies, strengthen young families, and create brighter futures for their children. Transportation Secretary Sean Duffy is back on reality TV.
7: A family road trip reality show filmed with his wife, Rachel Campos Duffy, both former MTV reality stars in the 1990s. Duffy says all of the show's production costs were covered by a nonprofit group instead of taxpayers.
2: NBC's Ryan Noble's reporting. Duffy first became famous about 30 years ago when he appeared on MTV's The Real World. On Friday, he said the new series, filmed over the past 7 months, will show him, along with his wife and their nine children, taking road trips around the country in celebration of America's 250th anniversary. The Great American Road Trip will premiere on YouTube next month. WDBO Pays Your Bills is back. Your next chance to win is happening at 5 p.m. today. 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
5: I'm Channel 9 Eyewitness News meteorologist Daniel McFarland, and we are tracking a lot of changes here over the next couple days. Temperatures are beginning to drop, but we are tracking some afternoon thunderstorms across the area. A few strong to severe storms are still possible, with your main threat being stronger winds. For Channel 9 Eyewitness News, I'm meteorologist Daniel McFarland.
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19: We're going to crash I-4 eastbound at World Drive with that exit ramp right lane still blocked. A crash I-4 eastbound before 536 and a crash on the turnpike northbound approaching Osceola Parkway. Both shoulders are blocked there. Traffic is really backed up in both directions. 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From the WDBO Traffic Center, I'm Paul Cross.
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0: 25 now till the top of the hour, 800-941-SEAN if you want to be a part of the program. You've heard me talking about Sig Sauer, 100% made in America, the number one selling concealed carry pistol in America. 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Nearly 4,000 employees, and about half of them are former military. But the P365 is the most popular, best-selling concealed carry pistol on the market today. I carry it every day. It's used by our military. It's used by NATO forces. Why? Because it is ranked as the top-selling high-capacity micro-compact pistol. Always ranking way ahead of any, quote, competitor. We're a Sig Sauer family here on this show. Sweet Baby James has several. I have several. Linda has the P365 Rose Special Edition, which I don't know anything about. What is the Rose Special Edition? What does that mean?
20: It means that everything about the Sig Sauer is script on the side of the gun, and it's written in rose. It's like a metallic rose. It's really pretty. The gun still shoots beautifully and does everything with it. Just a little bit more style is all.
0: But it's a little bit pretty.
20: It's so very pretty.
0: You're about to protect your family, and you're going to say, don't you think this is a pretty gun I'm about to shoot you with? Is that what you're going to do?
20: Exactly right. Listen, I'm looking for center mass, but while we're at it, just, you know, admire what's going to do the job here. All right?
0: Yeah, but
20: you're
0: of course,
20: welcome.
0: You don't
20: think
0: listen
20: twice.
0: To me, and you would be a marksman by now, except you have the yips, and you keep dropping your shoulder, and you don't control your breathing, and, you know, it's kind of going to be hit or miss with you, and God forbid anyone is, you know, outside of, you know... Anywhere within range. Let's put it that way. God help that
20: person. Listen, yips or not, the gun is still beautiful. I highly recommend.
0: Why don't you just listen to me? I'm telling you, I've been a pistol marksman since I'm a young kid. I can teach you how to be a marksman. It's not hard.
20: Great. In our free time, we'll go to the range and practice. It'll be fun.
0: No, if you just practice what I've been telling you, you'd be fine. You don't need my special instruction.
20: If you make it back from China, okay. I'll be sure to take that up.
0: We'll try and do it and get it fixed by the time I get back from China. That would be a great gift, a welcome home gift. Anyway, you can try the Sig Sauer P365 at your local range. Buy American. 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They'll give you a discount and a list of dealers where you are. On the Iranian situation, the president says the ceasefire is on life support. It's pretty much over now. And after reading that piece of garbage they sent us, I didn't even finish reading it. He said it's a waste of his time. He said their response to the U.S. peace proposal is totally unacceptable. And the president warning the country is playing games. And, you know, Iran has been playing games with the U.S. and the rest of the world for 47 years. Delay, delay, delay. For 47 years, the Iranians have been, you know, tapping us along, keeping us waiting, killing our people with their roadside bombs, destroying protests, recently wiping out 42,000 of their own countrymen. And Iran responded by saying that it would refuse to negotiate on their nuclear and missile program. Okay, let the bombing begin, because that's what's going to happen. You know, they're not going to be laughing much longer, as Zero Hedge pointed out in their article today. They'll be laughing no longer when Trump rejects it outright is totally unacceptable. I don't know what they think that they're doing. I'm not sure if they even know if they're going to do it. The president also vowing to confiscate Iran's leftover nuclear material. He said, we'll get it at some point. He was on with Cheryl Atkinson in an interview. He said, we have it surveilled. He says, we do have something called Space Force, and we're watching the entire area the whole time where we know that the 60% enriched uranium is. He said, if somebody walked in, they can tell you his name, his address, the number on his badge. He said, that is our technological capability. We have a very well surveilled. If anyone gets near the place, we'll know about it and we'll blow them up. I mean, that's after Operation Midnight Hammer. So, you know, that's the latest from Lake Wobegon there. And I just think it's a matter of time. I read this. I thought it was an interesting analysis. You know, just go for, I mean, the president now is faced with going for the jugular. Netanyahu, you see, he was on 60 Minutes, I guess, last night. He goes, there's work to be done. Yeah, there's work to be done. You know, ballistic missiles they want to produce, nuclear material, enriched material has to be taken out of the country. There's not a lot left to do, but it would be so much easier to do it the easy way. But you know, that's going to be up to him. Democrats, you know, it's the strangest thing to watch that the Democrats are on the wrong side of everything. It really is. It's almost spectacular. Almost all of Israel's neighbors at one point have threatened Israel with annihilation. Then Israel got their own nuclear weapons program and they were able to deter their neighbors. And they have one of the best pound-for-pound military fighting forces on the face of the earth. They have under 9 million people. And what they're able to do is, you know, is going to be studied for the next 200 years. And for nearly six decades, the U.S. has voluntarily remained, you know, with Israel in some capacity, with little exceptions. I didn't think Obama was the most supportive. This is the saddest part of everything, is... with unfettered illegal immigration all throughout the continent of Europe and European countries, it is so spectacularly stupid. Is, you know, now we have Sharia courts, no-go zones, and a population that is growing daily as, you know, European birth rates just, you know, deteriorate nearly down to zero. And all of you new immigrants that you're letting in unvetted apparently don't want to assimilate to your country and your culture and your continent. Well, what do you think the next thing that's going to happen here is? It's not going to end well for them. By the way, on the issue of the price of the pump and a barrel of oil, prices have been coming down rather steadily. But the president proposed a temporary suspension of the federal gas tax in the meantime till this conflict is over. I don't expect the UN is going to do anything, but the UN ambassador, Mike Waltz, is urging the UN to act against the Iranian efforts to choke off the world economy. But I really think it was summed up perfectly by Marco Rubio the other day in his press conference. And I think Marco, when he said that, imagine if the Iranians had a nuclear weapon, they could do whatever they want in the Strait of Hormuz in perpetuity, and there's nothing the world could do. And every other waterway as well. They would hold the world hostage. And that's the one thing that needs to be put in perspective for people that are too stupid to understand how close they were to a nuclear weapon. Every person that I know, and I have a lot of contacts in this government, the people that would know, all say the same thing to me. The president had no choice. That what Steve Witkoff told the world was true. By the way, interestingly, Vladimir Putin is actually saying, he said it on Saturday, and our intel is now pointing to the fact that Putin himself is living in a state of paranoia, hanging out in bunkers. I don't know. He thinks he's about to get overthrown, apparently. But he said that the Ukraine war is coming to an end. It's an unpopular war. I mean, hundreds of thousands of Russians have been killed in this effort. The most amazing thing, if you would have told me 4.5 years ago, you know, Biden's president, they're amassing troops and military equipment on the border with Ukraine. He's asked, well, do you think that they're going to invade? The answer was obviously yes. And what will you do? Well, it depends if it's a minor incursion. Well, 4.5 years later, the Ukrainians, you do have to give them credit. They have been fighting valiantly. And I think the most interesting thing, development in this conflict, has been the next generation of weaponry. It's been written about now, so I'm not giving away any special intelligence, but every 4 to 10 days, there is a new generation of drone that is being created by the Ukrainians, which is very inexpensive for them to fight this war with, relatively very inexpensive. And they've got robotics. They got robots fighting these wars that are killing Russian soldiers. And if you would have told me 4.5 years ago that they would be able to fight to this standstill, now Russia has gained territory. I'm not saying they haven't, but that they would have been able to fight this fiercely and been able to stave off the Russian attacks for this long, I don't think I would have believed it. And I don't think you would have believed it. But here we are. I mean, I think they've done a very good job.
20: I mean, I think that Zelensky is complicit, though. I mean, people want to herald this guy. He is such a dirty, dirty dictator. And I think he's going to come, that when it all comes out, there's going to be a lot on the table for him to have to answer to.
0: Yeah, well. Charles Gasparino had an article in yesterday's New York Post that I think is worth highlighting. When Ken Griffin said last week, Ken Griffin is the head, he's a multi-billionaire. He's the head of Citadel. Probably most of you have not heard of him. And he doesn't do a lot of public events, so you probably wouldn't hear of him unless you follow finance on any level. And he said, we will add far more jobs in Miami over the next decade as an immediate and direct consequence of the mayor's poor decision here. And that was the mayor going on videotape in front of Ken Griffith's house, which apparently is worth well over $200 million, a penthouse. I guess it's overlooking Central Park. I'm just guessing, I assume. And, you know, I want all New Yorkers to succeed, Mamdani said. That includes business owners and entrepreneurs, but our tax system is fundamentally broken. No, our tax system's not broken. But you have large groups of Democrats that have absolutely no problem, that want to empower the government to take people's money and build their power base by providing false security to Americans that want to buy into their lies. You know, lie number one, free buses. What happened to the free buses? Well, Zoran, Marxist, Kami Mamdani can't afford the free buses. He can't afford anything that he's proposing, to be very blunt. He can't afford it. And unless he gets Kathy Hochul, who desperately needs his support so in her reelection efforts as governor of New York. And I think in the end, you know, in spite of trying to push back, he keeps bailing and capitulating to what Mamdani wants. you know, never mind, you know, defund, dismantle, no bail laws, et cetera, et cetera. There's an article in Newsweek this week that said Mamdani's tax agenda is sparking excitement in Florida. You know, luxury migration. You know, they talk about the price of South Florida real estate, for example, in Miami, that they are having a real estate boom all the way up the east coast of Florida. You have Wall Street South. They keep telling you, informing you. I know because I know people that work in that industry. And many of them used to live in New York. They now live in Florida. And they're moving everywhere from, you know, Miami up to West Palm Beach, Florida. They're all there. I mean, because of taxes, because of the way of life. I mean, there was an article in the New York Post on Sunday. They got this guy, this subway shover, you know, with a big, huge smile on his face, who freed twice by a woke psychiatric system. You know, you look at the guy's track record and you can't believe why would this government, you know, assault three Port Authority cops after stealing chips and he was released. He smashes cars with a stolen shovel, released. Taken to Bellevue Hospital for a psych check, released. He charged with possessing a knife, a crack pipe in Brooklyn, released. Pushing a woman punching a woman in the head in Manhattan on the subway, released. DA asked for $3,000 bail. Judge denies the bail request. Again, taken to Bellevue for psychiatric review, released. Shoves a retired teacher down the subway steps, killing him, shows up in court, acts erratically, and is smiling, nabbed by two detectives in Penn Station. They'll probably release him again. That's New York. And you've got, you know, the communist utopia of Gavin Newsom out in California. Then you got this idiot that's the governor of North Carolina, has released all of these criminals that have gone on to commit more atrocious crimes, including the death of that Ukrainian woman. Anyway, out in California, a man who pled guilty to brutally raping and murdering a woman in San Luis Obispo set to walk free after Gavin Newsom refused to block his parole despite a prosecutor's repeated pleas to keep him behind bars. Convicted of viciously raping and strangling a woman, you know, granted parole by the state's board last year, despite the San Luis Obispo county attorney, district attorney, fighting his release every step of the way. Newsom's office wouldn't lift a finger. They don't care. They're killing their states, killing them. I mean, it's great for my state. It's not good for anyone else. By the way, more investigations. Never-ending investigations. Oh, by the way, Joe Biden is planning to fight the Trump DOJ. They don't want to release the tapes, the 70 hours of tapes of him sharing classified information with his ghostwriter. I don't think they're going to win that one. All right, health, wellness, fitness, nutrition, longevity on everybody's mind. 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
2: The Washington Wizards are set to pick first in the NBA draft. Washington won the draft lottery on Sunday, the first team with the worst record to win the lottery since the odds changed in 2019. Washington was followed by the Utah Jazz, the Memphis Grizzlies, and the Chicago Bulls in the top four. A Texas man accused of killing his pregnant wife in 2024, seeking asylum in Italy. Lee Gilley skipped his court date following his arrest in Texas, cut off his ankle monitor, fled to Europe earlier this month using a fake name and passport. He was arrested on immigration charges and told the Italian judge he wants to stay to get due process and for Europe's opposition to the death penalty. President Trump's reflecting pool project is in his latest renovation plan facing legal challenges. The pool in front of the Lincoln Memorial was drained. Workers are applying the American flag blue paint to the bottom. Trump wants the work done by the 4th of July, but the nonprofit Cultural Landscape Foundation is suing, saying the coating is altering the historic character of the monument.
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19: Got a big crash right now westbound on I-4 right before Lake Mary Boulevard. They have a left lane blocked there. Another crash eastbound on I-4 at World Drive. The exit ramp is closed. And a wreck on the turnpike northbound before I-4. Two center lanes are blocked. 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From the WDBO Traffic Center, I'm Paul Cross.
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9: 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Orlando's news, weather, and traffic starts now.
2: Good afternoon. 4 o'clock here at WDBO. Our top story, officials are monitoring the 18 Americans who arrived in Nebraska early this morning from a cruise ship where a deadly hantavirus outbreak took place. Fox's Jonathan Siri is in Omaha, Nebraska.
11: Out of an abundance of caution, one individual who tested positive and then negative for hantavirus before returning to the States is inside the facility's biocontainment unit, but they want to reserve space for contingency. So two passengers traveling as a couple were taken to Emory University in Atlanta. One of them had reported symptoms but tested negative. The remaining 15 passengers who are symptom-free are staying in hotel-style accommodations at Nebraska Medical Center for observation and individual assessments.
2: The 15 passengers could be allowed to return home to finish their monitoring period if they remain symptom-free. At least three people have died in the outbreak overall, but officials have reportedly repeatedly stressed that the risk to the public is very low.
9: This is
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5: I'm Channel 9 Eyewitness News meteorologist Daniel McFarland, and we are still tracking some rain out there for this evening and even during the day tomorrow. Full details coming up.
2: I'm Laurel Lee, 91 degrees, mostly cloudy right now in Orlando. Continuing our team coverage, the Supreme Court justices are once again on the receiving end of President Trump's criticism.
20: Trade and tariffs are expected to be two of the discussion topics when President Trump meets with Chinese President Xi Jinping later this week in China. One of those topics, tariffs, was on Trump's mind Sunday evening when he typed out a post on social media criticizing two of his Supreme Court justice picks who ruled against him on tariffs almost 3 months ago. Singling out Justices Neil Gorsuch and Amy Coney Barrett in the 545-word post, he also predicted the two would likely rule, quote, against us on birthright citizenship. The court's decision on Trump's executive order attempting to limit birthright citizenship is expected before the end of June or early July. Tanya J. Powers, Fox News.
2: Senate Democrats will try to stop a billion-dollar proposal to add security measures at the new White House ballroom several weeks after a shooting outside of the White House Correspondents' Dinner.
0: Republicans in the U.S. Senate are trying to add $1 billion to the White House security allocations using the budget reconciliation procedures, which require fewer votes to pass than usual legislation. But Senate Democrats are vowing to stop the measure. The increased spending on White House security is connected to the construction of the new White House ballroom, something that has been funded by donors. But the increased security expenditures come as President Trump survives a third known assassination attempt just weeks ago at the Washington Hilton while attending the White House Correspondents' Dinner. Evan Brown, Fox News.
2: A federal judge temporarily blocked the construction of the ballroom, finding that the administration failed to get approval from Congress before starting the renovations. Denver International Airport releasing images and videos of the moment a person jumped the fence and was struck and killed by a Frontier Airlines plane during takeoff Saturday. Fox's Alicia Kunis in Denver.
13: 224 passengers and 7 crew members were on board the Airbus A321 headed for Los Angeles when it struck the person who an airport spokesperson says was not an airport employee. Multiple investigations are currently underway. This incident raises a lot of flags about security at Denver International. Over the weekend, officials inspected that person perimeter fence and found it was intact. Now, separately, Frontier Airlines confirms on Sunday a flight from Denver to Phoenix did not depart after a gun magazine was found on board, reading, quote, as a matter of precaution, passengers were deplaned and rescreened. The aircraft also underwent a security sweep with no additional findings.
2: The stars of Netflix's The Rip being sued over the film.
1: Matt Damon and Ben Affleck are facing a lawsuit over their Netflix crime drama, The Rip, with two Miami-Dade sheriff's officers claiming the film defamed them. Jason Smith and Jonathan Santana say the movie's corrupt law enforcement characters are clearly based on them, even though they are not named directly. The officers claim the film and its promotion imply misconduct, poor judgment, and unethical behavior linked to a real-life 2016 drug cash seizure. The Rip stars Damon and Affleck as two Miami-Dade officers who discover $20 million in cartel cash, exposing corruption inside the department. Michelle Polino, Fox News.
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5: I'm Channel 9 Eyewitness News meteorologist Daniel McFarland, and we are tracking a lot of changes here over the next couple days. Temperatures are beginning to drop, but we are tracking some afternoon thunderstorms across the area. A few strong to severe storms are still possible, with your main threat being stronger winds. For Channel 9 Eyewitness News, I'm meteorologist Daniel McFarland.
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19: Seeing some big delays right now, I-4 eastbound and westbound through Lake Mary because of a crash on the westbound side. They have a left lane blocked there. Also a crash on the turnpike northbound before I-4. Two center lanes are blocked there. This report brought to us by Mark Spain Real Estate. 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From the WDBO Traffic Center, I'm Paul Cross.
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16: I'll let you know when there's no ceasefire. 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If there's no ceasefire, you're not going to have to know. You're just going to have to look at one big glow coming out of Iran.
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0: Right, thanks, Scott Cannon. Hour 2, Sean Hannity Show, toll-free this Monday. It's 800-941-SEAN if you want to be a part of the program. Well, Donald Trump, promise made, promise kept. And I'm not sure why our government doesn't trust us enough to think that we can handle the idea that God, the creator of heavens and earth and science now has shown us that we have universes within universes within universes well beyond human comprehension. You know, the idea that there could be life on other planets. Now, I don't see anything theologically, biblically, that contradicts the idea that God maybe created intelligent life elsewhere. I had, for example, Luigi Venditelli on. I mean, this guy's telling the story. It is unbelievable. His story, and he's been telling this story now forever, is that he worked with the government, actually saying that we have one of these vehicles, if you will, and it's like a flying saucer, the way it's often been described and depicted in Hollywood films. As a matter of fact, I have a cut of my podcast with Luigi Venditelli, and here's what he says.
4: It wasn't moving in a linear fashion. It was one moment it's here, another moment it's here. It's like it's skipping. It's almost like skipping in and out of visual. It's coming towards you, but you're not seeing the whole line. You know what I mean? The whole trajectory. And he says it was very close to them. It was very bright. And he said it was as clear as day. It was a disc. It was lit. He says a yellowish orange light. It was like the whole skin of the craft is lit. It was getting very bright. Bob said that has to do with the propulsion system. It's the way that the skin of the craft has an electrical field on it. And he says, and it just vanished. It just disappeared.
0: Now, that's from Age of Disclosure. One of the stars of that show and the guy that has all the knowledge is Lou Elizondo is with us. Lou, great to have you back, sir.
6: Sean, thank you for having me. It's always an honor and privilege.
0: Why don't you explain your background and the fact that you really can't even tell us everything you know because you still have a top security clearance, and considering you're not part of the government makes me wonder why.
6: Well, great question, Sean. I started off my career after college and I joined the Army for a little bit, and then I became a career special agent in counterintelligence. And my focus primarily was counterinsurgency, counterterrorism, and counterespionage. Now, what does that mean? Well, it doesn't really mean a whole lot other than my entire career in the U.S. government was always very no-nonsense. I always consider myself just a facts man kind of guy. And in fact, when I was in college, I studied medicine, specifically microbiology and immunology. So I've always been a disciple of the scientific methods and principles. But in 2009, all that really changed for me. And it changed when I was brought into a program. I did not, by the way, for the record, I had no idea what it was at the time. When I was brought into a program, asked to provide counterintelligence and security support for this effort. And like many SAPs, they don't tell you what it is until once you get in and you kind of sign paperwork. But I remember the conversation very specifically, speaking to the then director at the time, James Lukatsky, of the program I wound up running, where he looked at me and he said, look, you know, I'm just going to ask you frankly and bluntly, what do you think about UFOs? And I thought for a moment, I looked at him and I told him the truth. I said, I don't. He said, well, what do you mean? You don't think they're real? I said, no, you didn't ask me that. You asked me what I thought about them. And my honest response is, I don't. I don't have time to think about them. I'm too involved in national security issues and whatnot. So I don't really have an opinion. And truth be told, when I was younger, I was never really into science fiction as a kid. I wasn't a Star Wars kid. You know, if you were to ask me, I was probably more of a G.I. Joe type of kid than I was Star Wars. So I wasn't into science fiction. But once I got into the program, which everybody now knows is called

0: Well, because it was assessed by some of the scientists that in order to go from 80,000 feet in 0.7 seconds, which is what they calculated, to 50 feet over the water and then pop back up again, would take something like three times the annual energy output of the entire continental United States. So we're talking about things that we quite frankly can't replicate. And in many ways, we still don't quite understand fully. And more importantly, we are seeing these UAP with a very interesting curiosity of our military equities, and more specifically, our nuclear equities, our nuclear technology, nuclear propulsion, nuclear power, nuclear weapon systems, to the point where they've actually, these UAP have interfered with our nuclear readiness in the past.
1: All right, quick break, right back. More with Lou Elizondo. He's in the great film. It's a great documentary. It's on Prime. It's called Age of Disclosure, now with the release of what was the first of many on UAPs. Unidentified aerial phenomenon, formerly called UFOs. This release is pretty spectacular. He knows more about it than most anybody on the planet. More with Lou on the other side. 800-941-SEAN, our number if you want to be a part of the program as we continue.
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3: There's just one game on the NHL Stanley Cup playoff schedule tonight. The Minnesota Wild will host the Colorado Avalanche for game four of their series. Colorado holds a 2-1 lead. Over the weekend, the Carolina Hurricanes became the first team to reach the conference finals after sweeping the Philadelphia Flyers. The state of Texas is suing Netflix. Texas Attorney General Ken Paxton filed a lawsuit Monday that accuses the streaming giant of spying on Texans, including children, and collecting users' data without their knowledge or consent. Netflix is also accused of designing the streaming platform to be addictive. President Trump is ripping into Iran's latest counterproposal and says the ceasefire with Iran is on life support. While speaking to reporters in the Oval Office this morning, Trump called Iran's peace deal response a piece of garbage and not worth his time to finish reading.
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4: Seeing some big delays right now, I-4 eastbound and westbound through Lake Mary because of a crash on the westbound side. They have a left lane blocked there. Also a crash on the turnpike northbound before I-4. Two center lanes are blocked there. 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

0: I'm speaking with Luis Elizondo. He's the former head of the Pentagon program responsible for the investigation into UAP and also the author of Imminent Inside the Pentagon's Hunt for UFOs. He's also all over the documentary Age of Disclosure. You know, there was an interesting observation because one of the things that these files revealed is in the year that they kind of set as the year that they had the most discoveries was 1965. And in other words, the greatest number of, quote, sightings that they observed. And you go back and you look at these files and they talk about witnesses and what they report seeing. And that they actually report that there was a landing of one of these UAPs, we'll call it that. You know, I'm kind of like you. I kind of followed it, but I didn't really pay that much attention to it. But the more I delve into it, the more fascinated I am by it. And the more, again, I'm coming to believe that this is not an accident that so many people are describing these things.
1: Yeah, you're absolutely right, Sean. There is a very interesting commonality that we have seen over the years, decades, in fact, of these objects. And in fact, it may even go back centuries, believe it or not. Now, you know, I'm an older guy, but I was not, truthfully, I wasn't around for the 1940s when Allied pilots first started reporting these anomalies they called Foo Fighters, they were either going on a mission or coming back. But anybody can look it up and see the term Foo Fighters. And these objects were described as luminous balls that seem to be intelligently controlled following their aircraft from time to time. And it was seen by many, many, many pilots. And of course, you had the afterwards, the famous Roswell incident in New Mexico, which, by the way, was a very real incident. Now, my time was really more or less in the information we had access to with most fidelity, really the 60s, the 70s, the 80s and 90s and into the present time. What we were seeing were objects, and Timbershed's absolutely correct. There are millions of documents. In fact, there was a recent statement made by the Department of War under Hegseth where he said, you have to keep in mind that there are tens of millions of these documents in the U.S. government's possession. And it's going to take some time for us to review them all, but we will be releasing them in tranches. Now, this is the first time you had a government official admitting that the U.S. government has UFO information like this to the tens of millions, not just one or two. And that a lot of these are really only in paper form, which means a lot of these are going way, way back to the 40s and 50s and 60s. And I know that to be true myself because I actually had my hands on some of these documents when I was at the Pentagon and my team did. And they're very, very compelling. And back to your original question about, you know, the commonality, we've been seeing a commonality in morphology now for many years. So a lot of people are familiar with the disc-shaped vehicle or what they might call in the vernacular a flying saucer. But the reality is that there's cigar shaped. There's these enormous triangular-shaped vehicles that are often seen. And in fact, there's a NASA photo taken from the surface of the moon where they may have just caught one of these triangular vehicles on camera from the surface of the moon. And you can see that for yourself.
0: All right, quick break, right back. More with Lou Elizondo. He's in the great film. It's a great documentary. It's on Prime. It's called Age of Disclosure. Now with the release of what was the first of many on UAPs, Unidentified Aerial Phenomenon, formerly called UFOs. This release is pretty spectacular. He knows more about it than most anybody on the planet. Father's Day now getting closer. Now, if a major storm, national emergency hit tonight, could your dad instantly reach you and the rest of your family? Well, most people assume, their cell phones are a permanent lifeline in a real crisis. No, your cell towers may not be working. Your communications may be completely down. Power may be completely out. Now, that's where the industrial strength walkie-talkie technology of Rapid Radios makes Rapid Radios the ultimate Father's Day gift. They provide push-to-talk communication. It's on a nationwide LTE network. Grandma lives on the West Coast. You live on the East Coast. 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You just push a button. 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
2: 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Orlando's news, weather, and traffic starts now.
3: Good afternoon, 4:30 here at WDBO. Our top story, 17 Americans who were aboard the Dutch cruise ship where three passengers died of hantavirus have arrived at the University of Nebraska, where they'll be monitored by federal health officials on the Senate floor. Senate Minority Leader Chuck Schumer says he's worried the government won't be able to respond adequately if the disease spreads further, citing cuts from DOGE early last year.
4: Disease control and prevention and the Department of Health and Human Services, including, here's who Trump fired, cruise ship inspectors, port health station staff, disease detectives, and others.
3: At least one American has tested positive for the virus. Acting director of the CDC, Dr. Jay Bhattacharya, says patients can return home, but the government will still monitor them. The ship will be disinfected when it reaches the Netherlands.
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6: I'm Channel 9 Eyewitness News meteorologist Daniel McFarland, and we are still tracking some rain out there for this evening and even during the day tomorrow. Full details coming up.
3: I'm Laurel Lee. 89 degrees, mostly cloudy right now in Orlando. Continuing our team coverage. Near record-setting heat is blanketing the west and mountain regions today. In the next few days, more from ABC's meteorologist Kenton Jawicki.
7: It's a heat wave that's going to already be lasting for days by the time it's over, because we're looking at records again today for places like Reno, Las Vegas as well, Salt Lake City, and Phoenix. You're at 109 potentially for your high temperature. If you reach 110, you are tying a record for you folks too.
3: There are reports of at least two minor injuries after an oil rig caught fire off the coast of Carpinteria, California.
8: The fire happened Monday morning on Platform Habitat, about 9 miles offshore. The U.S. Coast Guard confirms emergency crews safely evacuated 26 workers. Firefighting boats were seen blasting water onto the oil rig. Calls about a fire and a possible explosion came in at about 7 a.m. As of 11:30 a.m. local time, the fire was still not under control. I'm Daniel Martindale.
3: Studies showing what we already know, kids, about kids, recess is good for you.
9: Ring, ring goes the bell.
10: The American Academy of Pediatrics is emphasizing the positive role recess plays in children as it issues updated guidelines on the matter for the first time in 13 years. This follows studies that show the overall health of children is getting worse and recess time is getting shorter. The organization says recess is a temporary suspension of academic cognitive effort, helping to maintain efficiency, concentration, and morale, and it offers an opportunity for students to manage stress and promote pro-social development. I'm Michael Kastner.
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2: 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We're also tracking a much-needed cool-down heading our way. 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And a reckless driver flees from DeLand police, running red lights and nearly striking a pedestrian, the shot fire that ended this chase in a Walmart parking lot. Today, starting at 4 on Channel 9 Eyewitness News.
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6: I'm Channel 9 Eyewitness News meteorologist Daniel McFarland, and we are tracking a lot of changes here over the next couple days. Temperatures are beginning to drop, but we are tracking some afternoon thunderstorms across the area. A few strong to severe storms are still possible, with your main threat being stronger winds. For Channel 9 Eyewitness News, I'm meteorologist Daniel McFarland.
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18: Got a crash I-4 westbound before Lake Mary Boulevard. They have a left lane still blocked there. Another wreck I-4 westbound, this one into downtown before the 408. That's off to the right shoulder. A crash I-4 eastbound at World Drive is now on the right shoulder after that exit ramp had been closed. And then the crash on the turnpike northbound before I-4, that has a right lane blocked. 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From the WDBO Traffic Center, I'm Paul Cross.
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0: 9:25 now till the top of the hour. 800-941-SEAN is our number if you want to be a part of the program. If you try to open a business, it's a nightmare. Why is it a nightmare? Because it's by law, you need this insurance and that insurance and this insurance, that insurance. And usually you just can't go to, let me just call my insurance agent and get all the insurances I need. No, it doesn't usually work that way. It's almost worse than dealing with the healthcare system, if you can believe that. Now that's where supersure.com comes in. And this is a company that is so unique, so different, and so transparent, you're going to love dealing with them. And what I love about supersure.com/Hannity, if you go there right now, if you're a business and you have insurance policies from 10 different agents, you just hand them a copy of every one of your policies, which I'm sure you probably didn't read. 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
0: All right, we continue our final moments and we'll get to your calls. 800-941-SEAN with Lou Elizondo, former head of the Pentagon program responsible for the investigation into UAPs. And he's featured extensively in the documentary Age of Disclosure. This upon the release of what is the first of what will be many releases on UAPs, formerly known as UFOs, by the White House this past week. And it's fascinating what they're releasing. The thing that really stands out to me is people that have enormous credibility. This is not a group of nut jobs. For example, if people watch, and I strongly recommend they watch Age of Disclosure, which you can get on Prime Video, you know, you're all over this, and you just exude this, you know, rational, reasonable, persona that is like, I know, I read it, I saw it, and no, this was not my wheelhouse until I actually looked at the real science and the real evidence behind it. And we better pay attention to it. And maybe there's something we can learn from all of this, because I don't think there's any doubt. And I'll ask you one last question. And that is, if whatever this is, if it is in fact real and they have the ability to make it here, and they're not out to attack us, because if they wanted to attack us, they already would have, and they have power sources that we know not of. They would have probably conquered us in next to no time, and we would all know in a different way. Maybe it's just curiosity on their end. Maybe it's that there's a lot that ultimately we can learn from this that would better the human condition. And I look at it from that standpoint. I wanted to get your final thought on that.
1: I think you're absolutely right, Sean. And in fact, you know, I tend to look at things from an optimistic and opportunity perspective. I do think there's a lot we can still learn. Quite frankly, and I got to be careful what I say, because I still do have a security clearance. You're absolutely right. There's a lot of stuff we have learned already. And that, you know, if you look at it, I'll make it very quickly, but if you look back at the original Apollo missions to the moon, some 6,200 life-changing technologies emerged from that little space, decade-long space race with the Russians.
0: More than paid for itself because of the discoveries you're describing. Yes, sir.
1: Absolutely. Absolutely. So I agree with you completely, Sean. I think there's a lot of opportunity here. If we can just get rid of the stigma and taboo, I think we're going to be in much better shape.
0: And I'll add one thing. Even going back, I mentioned Apollo 17, Apollo 11, you know, Buzz Aldrin, for example, recalled several unusual phenomena. That was part of the first release also, that he and his crew encountered during the first moon landing, according to these documents. And again, this is just the tip of the iceberg. Anyway, it's called Age of Disclosure. It's on Prime. I urge you to watch it. Luis Elizondo's all over it. Congressman Tim Burchett is all over it. Marco Rubio's all over it. And when you hear their comments and the credibility of all the other people that are interviewed in it, I think you'll come to a very interesting conclusion that maybe you're not anticipating. I really do appreciate your work, your time, and I hope we talk more about this in the future. I expect a lot more information is coming out in the days, weeks, months ahead.
1: Yes, sir, and I appreciate you, Sean. Thank you very much, and your audience. Thank you so much for listening.
0: All right, my friend, thank you. 800-941-SEAN is our number if you want to be a part of the program. All right, let us say hello to John in San Diego, California, Gavin's Communist Utopia. What is up, John? Glad you called. Happy Monday, sir.
20: Okay, Sean, a couple days ago, that idiot AOC mouthed off about you can't become a billionaire by earning it. Well, you've got Steven Spielberg, George Lucas, Michael Jordan, Taylor Swift, LeBron James. It's really not that hard to earn $1 billion as an employee. What is difficult, though, is to make $100 billion. You can't earn that. You have to create it out of nothing, which is much harder than getting paid by someone else $1 billion. So she doesn't know anything about economics, yet somehow she has an economics degree from Boston College. So that school needs to be investigated for its fraud.
0: Well, I know you're talking about AOC and her comments, but her comments go further. And it's interesting. She doesn't deny that she has 2028 ambition, but then she goes on to explain to, I guess she's talking to David Axelrod, that her ambition is to change the country dramatically, which we already know. This is what the radical left, this is why, you know, we started the program today telling you, you know, how sick the Democrats are after the state court decision on their unconstitutional gerrymandering attempts in the Commonwealth of Virginia. You know, and then she doubles down on this idiocy that billionaires, you know, didn't do it on their own. And then she goes even further and says that the American Revolution was against billionaires of their time. And no, that's not why the American Revolution was fought. It was fought to secure independence from Great Britain. It was sought to establish self-governance. There were underlying causes behind that conflict. Oh, you know, like things that you learned in school, like taxation without representation and the Stamp Act and the Townshend Acts and the Tea Act and the British attempts to gain greater control over their colony. Guess what? Then, of course, you have skirmishes like at Lexington and Concord marked the start of the fighting and the shot heard around the world and, you know, culminating in the Declaration of Independence, et cetera, et cetera. Nobody mentioned oligarchs and billionaires. I mean, I mean, this is like Exhibit A of how our public school system is failing us. And if her ambition is way bigger than being president, just know what that means. Understand what this means. That AOC wants her Green New Deal, radical socialism, defund the police, defund the Department of Homeland Security, confiscate wealth from people. That's what they want. And what they're doing in Virginia is exactly what they want.
20: Well, there's one more thing. The billionaires of the time, those were the founding fathers, and they're the ones who started the revolution.
0: Oh, and by the way, most of them died poor.
20: Yes.
0: Most of them lost their fortunes.
20: They were the equivalent of billionaires when they started the revolution. And also, this is why the Democrats always say we're a democracy instead of a constitutional republic, because without that constitution in Virginia, we would have that ridiculous Supreme Court now.
0: Listen, look at what they're trying to do today. As I mentioned earlier, you raise a lot of good points. This is why this election matters, this midterm election. I'm not asking anybody to do anything other than commit in your mind, your heart, and your soul that this is the most important midterm election year in your life, that this is the radical left's agenda. This is what they would do if they got power, and just make a commitment that you're not going to give it to them and that they're going to lose and we're going to defy historical trends. Anyway, John San Diego, thank you. George in Texas. George, you're on the Sean Hannity Show. God bless Texas, sir. Glad you called.
4: Thank you, Sean. Pleasure to meet you. Just to get started, I think China is the U.S.'s main adversary. You know, there's something inherently wrong when a nation like Taiwan, who doesn't want anything to do with them, and you have China saying it's our country. So right there, it's flawed. Another thing, you know, they're complaining about U.S. hegemony. I mean, they want to control a free sovereign nation. So I don't even know where their argument is. Number two, I think they have to be contained. I mean, they don't innovate. There's a lot of intellectual theft in terms of...
0: Oh, intellectual property theft is through the roof. I know somebody in business that has had every single patent he's ever gotten on his own. He's brilliant. Stolen from him by the Chinese. Everyone. And there's nothing you can do.
4: What? They invited Tesla into the country, right? Oh, come on in. We'll open it up. You'll get through the bureaucracy. We'll set it up. So what they do, Tesla goes in. And then they learn from Tesla. They adopt all their manufacturing, the trade secrets, the patents. And then they kick them out and they copy and imitate electric cars. And then they start to dominate. So getting back to all this, you know, I think Trump is kind of smart. He kind of blows a lot of smoke up. Geez, you know what? And I don't think sincerely Trump really is that enamored with him. I think he does that to flatter him, maybe to get the better of him during negotiation. But I know you're going there and I'm just curious your view on it, what you hope to accomplish. And, you know, it's a delicate situation because, you know, they're a vital part of the world's global economy. But how do you dance around it? What kind of deals do we look for there?
0: Well, the one thing you can be assured of is Donald Trump doesn't mince words. All right. And now it's interesting that, you know, some of the, I know, for example, Elon Musk will be there. Tim Cook will be there. Larry Fink of BlackRock will be there. Steve Schwarzman will be there. You know, the head of Cisco's will be there. GE Aerospace will be there. Goldman Sachs will be there. MasterCard will be there. Meta will be there. Visa will be there. You know, Elon Musk, I think he may be on Air Force One. I don't know. I have no idea. You know, the good news is I get to talk to and meet a lot of these people and hopefully get some interviews with some of them and get to, you know, let you hear directly from them. You know, I look at it as an opportunity. When push came to shove, yes, I will miss time on the air. I don't like that part of it. The other part of it is I can report directly what I see going on, and they include me in everything, which is very gracious of them. So, you know, I'll be able to give you a front row seat in terms of a lot of what's going on. Okay.
4: You know what worries me a bit is a critical mineral. I mean, when you look at the tariffs, when Trump sort of imposed tariffs, they said, well, look, we're going to restrict critical minerals. That is such an Achilles heel for the U.S. What's your view?
0: Not much longer. We're discovering more and more critical minerals. I know the ones you're referring to right here in the U.S. and with our other partners around the world, and we are bypassing and we will surpass China on the issue of critical minerals. That I can tell you. Okay, it's something I've talked to a lot of people about. You know, but you're right. As of today, you are 100% correct. 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What if somebody, you know, wants to bring harm to you and your family, but it's not one of those moments when you need a firearm? Well, that's where the new technology, non-lethal self-defense, comes in. 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Your first option should never be lethal force, only if necessary, only under the worst conditions. And if you own a firearm, that's good. I recommend it. 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But you don't want to deal with the financial, legal, emotional weight that comes with pulling a trigger if you don't have to. 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You don't need a permit. You don't need a background check. And it has powerful deterrence, tear gas, kinetic rounds, pepper spray. You can hit a target 60 feet away. One shot can incapacitate anybody for up to 40 minutes. 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
3: It might soon be more expensive to park in Orlando. The city council meeting today to discuss raising the parking rates downtown. On-street parking would double to $2 an hour. Parking in garages would go from $2 to $3. The monthly parking passes would go up $10. That would be the first rate hike in 17 years. A Broward County man dead after a rare bear attack in Montana. Davies Anthony Polio found dead Wednesday in Glacier National Park. The National Park Service says he went missing while hiking 2 days before. It's the first deadly bear encounter in Glacier National Park in 28 years. Gas prices still high in Florida, though they dipped slightly over the weekend. AAA says the statewide average is now $4.40 a gallon, down 3 cents from Sunday. That's still higher than last week and well above where prices stood earlier this spring.
17: 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Triple Team Traffic.
18: Got a crash I-4 westbound before Lake Mary Boulevard. They have a left lane still blocked there. Another wreck I-4 westbound. This one into downtown before the 408. That's off to the right shoulder. A crash I-4 eastbound at World Drive is now on the right shoulder after that exit ramp had been closed. And then the crash on the turnpike northbound before I-4, that has a right lane blocked. This report sponsored by Tri-County Metals. 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
3: When it first came about, 20% of the oil came out of Hormuz. That's a lot. But, you know, with time, it's like they go into Texas, they go into Louisiana, they go into Alaska, a lot of Alaska. Alaska is, you know, sort of, it seems like very far away from Asia, but it's actually a relatively short trip by comparison to other locations they have to go to get oil. And they go into Alaska. In fact, our big problem is we're building bigger docks, docks to fill up. But we have, we've become very big on the filling station.
4: Scott Perry, Pennsylvania, will weigh in on that and much more, and how to get rid of other costs related to gasoline on the other side as we continue.

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4: 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Orlando's news, weather, and traffic starts now.
5: 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Our top story, President Trump says Iran's response to the U.S. short-term proposal to end the war in Iran is unacceptable. The main sticking point in negotiations has been Iran's nuclear program and their nuclear ambitions. ABC's Tom Sufi Burridge is in Tel Aviv with more.
6: The future status of Iran's nuclear program, not just the stocks of enriched uranium which remain in Iran and are thought to be buried deep underground, but also Iran's ability to enrich uranium going forward. And we've had a statement from a senior Iranian official today via state media saying enrichment is not negotiable. And what they mean by that is that Iran won't give up its right to enrich uranium for what it says are civilian purposes. Now, obviously, we've heard from the Trump administration consistently throughout they do not believe Iran on that.
5: The American Academy of Pediatrics says it's revising its policy statement on the importance of recess in school. Fox's Jessica Rosenthal has more on what they're now recommending.
7: The American Academy of Pediatrics says recess time has great value for students even in middle and high school. They cite rising obesity rates, but also state that students engage in peer-to-peer interactions during recess, and through this, students master social integration. However, they also state the breaks help students learn better, that the temporary suspension of cognitive effort, as they put it, helps maintain efficiencies and concentration while managing stress. While they don't recommend an exact amount of time for breaks, the group says recess has been declining and sometimes taken away, used as a tool of punishment. That peer-reviewed studies indicate multiple breaks for a minimum of 20 minutes throughout the day is optimal. Jessica Rosenthal, Fox News.
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13: I'm Channel 9 Eyewitness News meteorologist Daniel McFarland, and we are tracking a lot of changes here over the next couple days. Temperatures are beginning to drop, but we are tracking some afternoon thunderstorms across the area. A few strong to severe storms are still possible, with your main threat being stronger winds. For Channel 9 Eyewitness News, I'm meteorologist Daniel McFarland.
12: 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Triple team traffic.
14: Still have a crash, I-4 westbound before Lake Mary Boulevard. However, everything is now on the left shoulder. A crash, I-4 eastbound at World Drive on the right shoulder. Also, I-4 eastbound before 536. That's on the left shoulder. And that crash on the turnpike northbound before I-4 also on the right shoulder. 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
20: All right, let's do it. The Markley, Van Camp, and Robbins Show. Jamie Markley, David Van Camp, Scott Robbins. You know, I know there's a whole lot to cover today. First thing I see is a quote, "We are in the depths of hell."
21: Oh, yeah. Yeah.
20: Who said that and about what?
21: That was CNN's Abby Phillip having a mini meltdown talking about the redistricting efforts going on nationwide.
20: What?
21: Got a little dramatic here.
22: Yeah.
20: Okay. Roll it.
23: America's redistricting battles just became a full-fledged war. Democrats are vowing to go all in tonight after a consequential setback in Virginia. So we are, to be frank, in the depths of hell now when it comes to redistricting.
20: What?
23: I don't think there's a better way to put it. Like, there's no bottom officially here. I think between the Supreme Court ruling and Virginia, we have a situation where pretty much every state is going to be looking at their maps and seeing whether they can box out the other political party. And the result is going to be, I think, just terrible, probably. Yeah, chaos, terrible for our democracy. But for Black voters in particular in the South, they're looking to lose pretty much most, if not all, of their representation in Southern states.
21: Most, if not all, of their representation.
15: What does that mean? That means what? Only Blacks support Democrats?
21: Apparently so. Yes,
17: I guess.
15: Like, all Blacks support Democrats. That's it.
17: Apparently.
15: Not in the last election.
17: Nope.
15: Okay, there's that part. And then what they're not talking about. That Democrats have been doing this for years.
21: Oh, yeah.
17: Isn't that somewhere in the Bible? The devil will lead us into redistricting? Isn't that in some chapter of...
15: Yeah.
18: You'll never get another vote again.
15: Something like that.
21: And I saw a pale horse, and it said redistricting.
18: And the sash on the horse clearly read, redistricting this way.
15: Did you guys see anything? The failing New York Times had this story that a private call, that was the headline, the private call reveals Democrats' desperation over tossing of map.
21: Yeah.
15: A conversation involving House members from Virginia and the top House Democrat, Hakeem the Dream Jeffries, reflected the fury and desperation that has gripped the party after Friday's ruling in the state.
21: Mm-hmm.
15: And they're vowing all this stuff, but it's admitted from the failing New York Times that there's no specific course forward.
21: No.
15: They didn't land on one.
21: Nope.
15: But Hakeem is out there. He's playing the old race card with this. You know that.
19: To the backlash that has resulted in the elevation of Donald Trump, MAGA extremism, and this behavior that we're seeing coming out of the Supreme Court of the United States to throw the American South back into the Jim Crow era.
21: How is it Jim Crow? It makes no sense.
15: But if you just scream racism, and this is racist, it will get parroted by people. Because you know the media is going to carry the water for them.
21: Mm-hmm.
15: As a matter of fact, Mark Halperin, when he goes through, like, at the end of the week, he'll do Loser of the Week.
21: Mm-hmm.
15: It was the press corps for how they handle situations like this and this particular story.
22: My Loser of the Week is my colleagues of the press corps who are covering the redistricting in Tennessee, saying it's Jim Crow, Redux, and it's such an outrage. Silence when Massachusetts eliminated any possibility of Republican, Illinois, Maryland.
15: Yeah.
22: It's so unfair. If you think redistricting for partisan purposes is outrageous and unconstitutional and un-American, you got to cover it when the Democrats do it too, not just when the Republicans do it.
21: It's right. It's all of New England where you've got, you know, whatever 30-40% that vote Republican and zero conservatives sent to the House of Representatives.
15: Yes.
17: Well, you want to take a look at a crazy gerrymandered map, look no further than Illinois.
21: Oh, yeah.
17: The Democrats have been doing this forever.
15: Oh, yeah.
17: Their districts are ridiculous.
15: And the squiggly line that goes down, you're like, how does that make any sense?
17: Yeah, one goes like 600 miles one direction, then turns a right and goes 600 the other direction.
15: Yeah. Oh, yeah. If you gave directions with that, people would get lost all day.
17: Oh, my gosh, yeah.
15: There's no doubt about it.
17: Yeah.
15: And then the one, well, talk about the East Coast, and then you had the old lobster claw.
17: Yeah.
15: In Virginia, yes. And then, well, but they're not supposed to do this. The Republicans, it's just whining and crying, but they have the media at their back on this.
17: I mean, there's been some pushback over the years, like, oh, but then again, there was nothing but, oh, you know, we can't really do anything because we don't have the numbers or whatever, you know.
15: Right. Yeah. So that was, you know, big story over the weekend. It just seemed like a bunch of whining.
21: Oh, yeah, it is. Yeah. Well, they're also talking about lowering the mandatory retirement age for Virginia Supreme Court justices.
17: I saw that.
15: To like 54. They're going to try to get them all out of there.
17: Yeah. Yeah. Was like 56 or something?
21: 54, I think.
17: 54. Yeah. Okay, yeah.
21: Which would apply to the people that they're mad about. But, you know, the back and forth on all of this, they're like, well, why did they wait until now to hear this case? Because the Democrats that were defending this process asked them to wait until after the election. At every turn. In fact, a Democrat on the Supreme Court of Virginia said that in the ruling. Yes.
15: And now you got people out there saying, well, the Supreme Court there just duped the Democrats into playing into this game.

0: Mortal Kombat's going to start back up this week, I'm guessing. Yeah.
1: Well, the Chinese thing will probably determine, sort of, but maybe give some indication as to where this goes. Because, you know, that's going to come up in the conversation with Xi.
0: Yes.
1: Yeah.
0: And I wonder if it doesn't start even before that meeting happens.
1: Mm-hmm. It might.
0: But, yeah, there's going to be some pressure on China. Sure. Well, to say, hey, this is the world sponsor of terror. You're buying from them. What are we going to do here? But I don't know. You know, right now, who was it? Was it Salon, one of these stupid far-left publications, talking about how Iran now has got Trump where they want him.
1: Oh, yeah. Yeah, they sure do.
0: They've been decimated. Yeah. Yeah, I don't know how anyone could write that. And then how an editor could say, yep, this is a good piece for us. Mm-hmm. It's beyond explanation to
1: the
0: me.
1: The Iran thing gets more and more difficult because, again, you know, go back to this talking point, and that's one we used last week, is... And Trump agrees that they don't even know who they're dealing with. You've got warring factions within the own government, and they all are trying to assert themselves as the one that's going to broker the deal.
0: Yeah, but it's the ones with guns is the one you got to really listen to.
1: Right, because the other guys are like, well, they've got these middle-of-the-road, you know, these Iranian leaders. Well, where are they? And they don't have the power to do anything. So,
0: yeah,
1: what are we talking about here?
0: Yeah, we'll get into that a little bit later, too. And then you've got, well, the hantavirus.
1: Mm-hmm.
2: Okay.
0: Yeah. And man, the World Health Organization director is talking about masking?
2: Yeah, well, somebody shared a photo of the passengers on the hantavirus cruise. One person was not wearing a mask. And so, of course, the international press was like, wait, where's your mask? And so, Dr.
0: It's back.
1: Yeah, it's back.
2: Dr. Tedros, the head of the World Health Organization, was asked if he was worried about it. And given everything we went through with COVID, boy, this one is rich.
0: Okay, roll it.
3: You know, many of these passengers are elderly, and you can imagine how uncomfortable it could be when you have especially FFP2 masks. I just want to say that, understanding their situation is very important.
2: Understand, they may be uncomfortable wearing the mask.
0: Are you joking me?
1: No.
0: We had toddlers in masks.
2: Yes, we did.
0: Hey, they're snotting all over them. They can't breathe. They're confused. They don't know what's going on.
1: Oh, it's a ridiculous time to be alive. I'll tell you that.
0: To get yelled at because it slides down. And now dude says it's uncomfortable.
2: Yeah, this thing that has like a 40% kill rate. Yeah, don't need to wear the mask. It's uncomfortable.
0: Wow.
2: And I don't care one way or the other because it does seem like they're all being quarantined pretty effectively. So I don't really care if the person has a mask on or not, but it's just rich.
0: With the history
2: and the backdrop at play here.
0: Yes.
1: And they're in the middle of the country in Omaha.
0: Yeah, in Omaha, Nebraska.
1: Yeah.
0: Yeah. I know a nurse there. But not at the college.
1: Oh, I was going to say, at the facility?
0: Yeah. But yes.
1: No, I mean, is that like the top of the line place where we go in case of a disease like this? Because that's where they sent the first COVID patients to.
0: What are you saying, Scott?
1: No,
0: because they're
1: in the middle of the country.
0: Have
1: yeah.
0: you become one of the
1: no.
0: West Coast or East Coast snobs?
1: No,
0: they can't do
1: no.
0: anything in the Midwest. They don't know what they're
1: no,
0: doing.
1: No, they can spread it everywhere if they're in the Midwest. That's my point. It goes everywhere.
0: I think they know what they're doing.
1: I certainly hope so.
0: From everything I've read and heard today. Yes.
1: I was talking to our pals in Dallas this morning. They were kind of bringing up the same thing. Why there? I don't know.
0: I don't know, man.
1: Would
0: you trust L.A. or New York with this?
2: No.
1: They probably already solved it.
0: So are you still worried about it like you were last week?
1: No.
0: Okay.
1: No, but
0: you've
1: they
0: seen enough people say
1: NBC,
0: this isn't going to be a COVID thing.
1: NBC tried very hard this morning to work it up.
0: Well, I'm sure.
1: I mean, they're
0: eyeballs.
1: They're already into it, you know?
0: Of course.
1: They're bringing the same tired people with the same tired takes on their shows.
0: Yes.
1: All the time.
0: I know.
1: It's like only six people they can talk to.
0: Yeah.
1: And all of them make their living of freaking people out, so.
0: Well, I noticed that on ABC. You're bringing back people that were completely wrong about COVID.
1: And they're back.
0: Well, the guy, the director of the World Health Organization, Tedros.
1: Mm-hmm. Yeah.
0: Dude, how could you fail that bad during
4: the pandemic, like your biggest moment as a leader, you fail and you keep your job.
1: And you keep coming so we can talk.

0: to you again.
1: Yes, for your expertise.
0: So you still get beat on the fastball every single time, but we keep putting you out there.
1: It's always a baseball term with you, isn't it?
0: Metaphorically speaking, yes.
1: Yes. It is Mashup Monday.
2: Yes.
1: And I don't know what David has for us. It's always a treat.
0: Mm-hmm. Always is. We never know.
1: What do you have today, David?
2: This is a mashup of Pantera.
1: Walt, yes.
2: And the the Marvelettes, Don't Mess With Bill. Some oldies with Pantera.
0: Oh, wow.
1: All right. I can't wait. Roll it.

0: 10.
1: May deserve a repeat later in the show.
2: Wow.
1: That was really
2: You're
1: good.
2: You're talking to me? Wait.
1: I was all waiting for the respect line and I get the other hook. That was great. Well done, David. All right. A couple updates of the five stories we're watching today coming right up.

0: All right, warmer weather's finally here, which means cookouts, ball games, maybe a little time on the water, basically all the good stuff. 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
14: 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Triple Team Traffic.
15: Lots of brake lights out there this afternoon. We do have a crash I-4 westbound before Lake Mary Boulevard on the left shoulder, a crash I-4 eastbound before 536, and a crash on the turnpike northbound before I-4. 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From the WDBO Traffic Center, I'm Paul Cross.
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16: Authorities in Texas are investigating after six people were found dead inside a railroad boxcar on Sunday afternoon. The bodies were discovered during an inspection at a rail yard in Laredo, not far from the U.S.-Mexico border. Two passengers evacuated from the cruise ship stricken by a deadly hantavirus outbreak have tested positive for the virus. One is an American who is not showing symptoms, while the other is a French woman whose symptoms have grown worse. The American was taken to the National Quarantine Unit at the University of Nebraska Medical Center. Three deaths have been linked to the outbreak on the ship, which is anchored offshore in Spain's Canary Islands. President Trump has rejected Iran's response to a U.S. proposal to end the war. In a post on Truth Social yesterday, Trump noted that he had read the response from what he referred to as Iran's so-called representatives. Tehran, for its part, insists its response was generous and responsible.
14: Don't wait for a hurricane to be on your doorstep. 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
1: Assisted suicide thing too, because that would just seem pointless to suspend
0: I don't know. Hospital said they need to deal with the ant problem before it gets worse, which means taking some precautions like deferring surgical procedures until they can ensure a proper sterile environment.
2: Holy smokes.
0: And it says, well, they're ants. There's no serious safety risk to staff and patients. But they can't have ants showing up during a knee surgery.
1: Well, yeah, you can't have the surgeon like smacking at ants biting him on the leg.
0: No kidding.
2: You got somebody cracked open, their chest cracked open, and ants are crawling in there.
0: Oh, golly.
2: Son of a gun.
0: Yeah. I thought for sure you were going to come in with the old boomer ants in your pants joke or something.
2: No, I can stay away from that one.
0: Okay.
2: And they do the boogie dance.
0: Yeah. Well, and they're saying, too, that these are minor elective procedures, what they're delaying. If it was an urgent treatment... They could be taken to the nearest ant-free hospital.
2: Well, there's a selling point right there.
0: Is there, isn't it?
2: Yeah. Get your surgery and no ants in your cavities.
1: Right. Ant-free since 1973. Yes.
0: I've never even heard of anything like that before.
2: I haven't either. Like, I don't recall ever even seeing a bug in the hospital. Period. Moth or... I'm sure they have. They got doors open, right?
0: But not like ants everywhere.
2: No.
0: This is the Markley Van Camp and Robin Show.
2: That's the most sterile environment on the planet, though. Holy smokes.
0: Biggest story of the day, David. What is it?
1: Biggest story of the day is apparently somebody at a Canadian hospital left a hoagie laying around the OR.
2: That's exactly. They'll find it, yeah.
1: They're going to find this molded sandwich.
2: Right. Like,
1: so that's where the ants were going.
0: Man, oh man.
1: I get hungry mid-surgery. You know how long some of those surgeries take? It's like 12 hours I'm working on this guy.
0: It can be.
2: Got to bring a snack. Yep.
0: Mm-hmm. Man. So, yeah, there's a lot of stuff going on. I'll get to the crazy quote about that redistricting vote. How the Supreme Court of Virginia set Democrats up. They did it on purpose. They set them up to fail, apparently. And then Trump talking about the China meeting.
2: Yeah. It'll be a big one.
0: On a big night, the UFC over the weekend. It's a highlight that's given even more attention coming up.

0: This is WDBO, Orlando's news, weather, and traffic starts now.
1: I'm Laurel Lee. Our top story in WDBO's continuing coverage of the conflict in Iran. President Trump says Iran's response to the U.S. short-term proposal to end the war in Iran is unacceptable. There have been hopes for an agreement to temporarily reopen the Strait of Hormuz to allow for further talks for a longer-term deal. ABC News White House correspondent Karen Travers.
2: This negotiation was meant to give space for another negotiation that would potentially reopen the Strait of Hormuz to have ships be able to go through. Iran was going to ease up there. And the United States was also going to ease off on the blockade. It is now not clear if that will happen. And until that happens, it's certainly not clear that there would be a bigger deal to end this overall conflict, which is now in a ceasefire, but a very fragile one at best.
1: New polling indicates younger people are less hopeful about their job prospects. ABC's Mike Dubusky has more.
3: Less than half of Americans between 18 and 34 believe it's a good time to find a job in their area. That's according to a new survey from Gallup, which also found 64% of those over 55 report feeling optimistic about their job prospects. Globally, the trend is inverted, with younger people feeling more positive than older people about finding a job. The study considered 1,000 U.S. adults between June and July of last year. Mike Dubosky, ABC News.
1: Family of a campus mass shooting victim suing one of the world's leading AI companies, accusing the company for allowing their product to influence the gunmen.
4: The widow of one of two victims killed by a gunman at Florida State University in Tallahassee last year is now suing OpenAI, the company behind ChatGPT, saying the alleged gunman's use of the chatbot should have alerted the company to potential danger. Attorney Bakari Sellers is representing Vandana Joshi.
5: ChatGPT has decided they wanted to place revenue streams. They decided they wanted to place income. They decided they wanted to place the dollar above the lives of everyday average Americans.
4: OpenAI has yet to respond. The company has been the subject of legal action over its use by other mass shooters and suicide victims. In Miami, Eben Brown, Fox News.
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15: I'm Channel 9 Eyewitness News meteorologist Daniel McFarland, and we are tracking a lot of changes here over the next couple days. Temperatures are beginning to drop, but we are tracking some afternoon thunderstorms across the area. A few strong to severe storms are still possible, with your main threat being stronger winds. For Channel 9 Eyewitness News, I'm meteorologist Daniel McFarland.
0: 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Triple Team Traffic.
11: Still seeing lots of brake lights right now, both I-4 eastbound and westbound through Lake Mary. Eastbound, it starts around Altamont Springs, and you're on and off the brakes all the way through to the bridge into downtown. I-4 westbound, very busy. We also have a crash 417 northbound just past University. 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From the WDBO Traffic Center, I'm Paul Cross.
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16: Democrats are now. They're totally ticked off. They thought they were home free with this whole redistricting battle.
17: Yeah, right. They did, yes.
16: And it is. And now they're like little demons running around. Yeah. They're freaking out. Yeah. Yes.
18: They stole it from us.
16: It's like Gollum.
17: You got caught stealing it, trying to steal it. Yeah. And so they're stealing it back.
16: Yes. Big meeting with China this week.
17: That's going to be huge. This is going to be a big one.
16: Yeah.
17: That's not hyperbole. It's going to be a big one. They're going to talk about a lot of serious stuff.
16: What do you think is going to come from?
17: I don't know. And I don't know if I trust them, even if they did agree to something.
16: Well, you know, Trump doesn't trust it. But he, you know, going into a meeting, he will, you know, definitely shower praise on whoever it is. That's all part of the negotiating tactic.
17: Well, one thing about Trump is he likes to have praise showered on him, too.
16: He does.
17: You know, and
16: sure.
17: And their economy is in deep doo-doo right now in China.
16: That's what...
17: So, I mean, this is...
16: The word is.
17: He's got some chips to play.
16: It seems like, if you really look at it objectively, we hold the cards a lot of things right now.
17: Yeah.
16: But from our media, you would think we are just getting beat all over the place.
17: Well, they want it to be that way.
16: It seems.
17: Yeah.
16: Yeah.
17: Anything to hurt Trump, they'll go ahead and take the side of, yes.
16: But Trump told Cheryl Atkinson, I was glad that she got an interview with him.
17: Yeah, I was surprised at that, weren't you?
16: A little bit.
17: I didn't know what she was even doing.
16: Yeah, she's independent, has been for a while. She was one of the best, honest reporters during COVID. I mean, she took arrows for her reporting, but it was honest.
17: Why she's not working for a network anymore.
16: There you go.
17: That honesty thing doesn't work.
16: But this is what Trump told her about.
19: My relationship is very good with President Xi. I don't know the other leaders, but President Xi is a good man, smart man, loves China. I think it's going to be an amazing trip.
16: He didn't give away anything there.
17: No.
16: Yeah, I think it'll be great. Yeah, we'll see. Yeah, we shall see. I don't know. And what will happen with Iran after the China meeting, or even before? Who knows? Oh, there's going to be a lot that goes down this week. It's going to be interesting. There's no doubt about it. All right, it's that time. We do it a couple of times a day, go around the table. It may not be the biggest story out there, but it caught your attention. David, today, what's your story?
20: I thought this was a funny video making the rounds. It's a guy who's talking about how great Los Angeles is, but it's during a riot, and he's trying to convince himself that everything is cool, everything's fine, even when some crazy lady runs up and starts screaming at him.
16: I haven't seen this.
20: I haven't either. Pretty funny.
16: Okay, roll it. I'm looking forward to this.
21: So there is nothing better than Los Angeles, bro. This is where heaven touches the earth, straight up. Nothing better, bro. Just don't look over here, though, because there is a riot going down right now. They are kind of pepper spraying people and stuff like that. But, yo, honestly, the riots ain't even that bad in L.A., bro.
22: No.
21: Nah. Oh, wait, watch out. Watch out.
23: I just sent your ass to Hilton. Let's get your ass there. I took it out and put my son up there,
21: That's not that bad, dude.
17: Oh, that's good.
16: Spencer Pratt going for mayor of Los Angeles. That's an interesting story. Oh, so yeah. So all of a sudden, the betting markets?
17: Yeah.
16: He went from what, like 13% to 30?
17: Yeah. I think so.
16: As far as chances go? Yeah,
17: really good.
16: Yeah, just talking common sense?
17: Yeah.
16: All right, Scotty, what do you got for your story?
17: Jathan Gilder is the kid's name. Oh, he's not a kid. He's a guy. A 33-year-old Texas resident has been locked up without bond since arrest last year. So he's been in the hole for a long time. It's now coming to trial. Now, he's saying he's not guilty. I don't know how he's not guilty, but we'll figure that out later. Apparently, he was being stopped by the police, and he has stolen diamonds with him, a couple of them, and they were worth, like, three diamonds, like, worth $800,000, all three of them. So the cops come up to get him. He jams the diamonds in his mouth, and the cop's like, get out of the car! And he won't do it. He said, I'm going to swallow them. He did. Okay. He swallowed them. And so one of the comments he made, by the way, to the police was, can you arrest me for something in my stomach? They said, yes, we can.
2: Oh, man. Now, I should have consulted my legal textbook before this. Right,
17: exactly. 2 weeks later, they showed up again.
16: Mm. It took 2 weeks?
17: Took 2 weeks, yeah.
16: Ooh.
17: They have a Taco Bell there? My goodness. They showed up 2 weeks later, and sure enough, there they were. And with that was an earring they didn't account for. I don't know how he got the earring in there.
16: Whoa.
17: Or where it came from. I don't know. So there's three diamonds and an earring, and I would not have been wanted to be the guy that drew the short straw there, boy. Huh? I got it, boss! Got it! So anyway, he will go to trial, could face up to 30 years in prison for what he did.
16: Was that earring a stud? I'm guessing it wasn't a hoop, like a big hoop.
17: Maybe that's what took 2 weeks.
16: Who knows?
2: A little blockage there.
17: Oh, my gosh.
16: Man.
17: I'll eat the evidence. Go ahead.
16: Yeah,
17: eat
16: go
17: it,
16: ahead.
17: Idiot. We'll wait. We got time.
16: For my story, UFC fight over the weekend. Big one. Sean Strickland. Big upset over Khamzat Chimaev.
17: Oh, yeah.
16: Who was favored.
17: Oh, yeah.
16: And one of the things that came out after the fight was that Strickland had a shoulder injury. Mm-hmm. He said in the post-fight presser, funny story, on Tuesday, I'm sparring Johnny Emlin, that mother bleeper, PFL champ. I'm at the gym. He shoots on me, and I hit a bleep wall, and I separate my shoulder.
17: Oh, gosh.
16: So I had a grade one AC joint separation on Tuesday. I remember lying in bed on Tuesday night, and I can't lie on my right side. I'm like, you're such a bleeping idiot. But he was able to fight, and yeah, it was an upset. I mean, some people, it was a split decision. You know, and anytime you got a split decision there, some people say, oh, he lost that fight, he shouldn't have won. But, you know, people go back and forth on that.
17: Did you watch it?
16: I did not. I saw the highlights.
17: The highlights?
16: I did not see the fight. But the one thing that also got a lot of attention leading up to it was the press conference. Because Strickland's fighting a man that's Muslim. And a lot of them talked about that.
17: Mm-hmm.
16: I think in the past, he called someone a goat bleeper.
17: Did he?
2: That sounds like him, yeah.
16: Yeah, Strickland. He says some pretty wild stuff.
17: But that sold some tickets, too, after you say something like that.
16: He also said, after the fight, he thinks the other guy is a good enough guy. Like, well, that's what we do. We sell fights. But leading up to it, he tapped into something. A lot of people are like, everyone's afraid to say what he said. And they may say, oh, I can't be down with that, but they'll agree with it. And he was talking about, well, some would say what's happened in Dearborn, Michigan, or different pockets of the United States, where you have big Muslim communities that sort of want to live by their own rules. And he was saying that's not American. Like, he doesn't understand it. So he starts with that part, and then he gets a follow-up question, then he goes off on Nike. You guys haven't heard this?
17: No.
16: I had to send this to Andres. I couldn't trust myself with all the editing. Okay, there's a lot there.
17: Just keep the button handy, David.
16: Roll it.
3: We live in a world right now where we're being like forced to conform to ideologies and beliefs that don't fit America. Like even, look at these Somali communities that come and just defraud the government. We are being forced right now as someone who built the Western world, who is a beacon of hope and freedom. Like, the rest of the world models themselves off America, and we're being beliefs or identity as America. And they don't come and they don't merge. They're not a melting pot. They don't come and say, you know what, man, I love freedom of speech. Draw any picture of Muhammad you want. Like, they don't do that. They come here and they actively try to change their country to our country. They try to change it to their country that they left it. And it's just a damn shame that we have the liberals that keep promoting that idea. If you want to be, if you want to go have Sharia law and you want to go cover up your wife and put her on a towel and a blanket, go back to your country. We're not doing that in America. And every proud Americans, white, black, Mexican, brown, you guys have to speak up, because these people are actively against everything we stand for as Americans.
1: Has anyone
4: okay, then, ever tried? Hold on. And then, so after that. Yeah.
17: Holy smokes.
4: You didn't disagree, did you?
17: No, I didn't disagree. No.
4: That's the thing.
17: He's got my vote. Yeah. What's he running for?
4: I know. So then here comes the follow-up.
1: When you ever trust or respected, strongly suggested you cool down the rhetoric, and there might be more opportunity, especially if you're a champion.
3: If Nike wants to come give me a Nike, you want to come give me a logo as you go, use little Chinese kids and make shoes, like, major companies, you don't want to sponsor me, go yourself. You're actually the problem, dude. Your DEI initiatives, like, I don't need to be a rich man. I'm good. I can retire right now. I don't want an extra $1 million. Well, I don't give a dude. Keep your money, you corporate scumbags.
17: Wow. Well, the honesty is refreshing.
4: Yeah, that's the thing about Strickland.
17: Yeah.
4: Yeah. He offends people. You got other people going, yeah, man. I mean, Nike, you know, you're going to talk to somebody about morals or something else when you've had what you've had in China? Mm. Yeah, give me a break.
17: And they're adjusting on the fly right now, too, aren't they? New CEO. And
4: oh, yeah. They've had a bad year.
17: Yeah, things are not looking up.
4: But I like the guy that says, bleep all y'all. I don't need your money. I don't care.
17: Yeah, and again, he's not worried about the repercussions of what he just said.
4: No.
17: He just says, so what? Do what you want. I don't care.
4: What are you going to do?
17: I got $1 million. What are you going
4: to do? Yeah. Hilarious. All right, we got to get to a news update. And Nimrod's in the news in just a few.

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0: 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Triple Team Traffic.
1: Still seeing lots of brake lights right now, both I-4 eastbound and westbound through Lake Mary. Eastbound, it starts around Altamont Springs, and you're on and off the brakes all the way through to the bridge into downtown. I-4 westbound, very busy. We also have a crash 417 northbound just past University. 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From the WDBO Traffic Center, I'm Paul Cross.
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2: OpenAI is being sued by the family of a mass shooting victim. In a federal lawsuit filed on Sunday, the widow of a man killed at Florida State University last year claims ChatGPT gave the shooter instructions on how to carry out a mass murder. OpenAI insists they're not to blame because their system only provided factual information. Secretary of War Pete Hegseth calling for another investigation into Senator Mark Kelly. He said the Pentagon will look into whether Kelly violated his oath by discussing a classified briefing with the media. The Arizona Democrat, former astronaut and Navy veteran, told Face the Nation Sunday that the Iran war has depleted U.S. stockpiles of weapons, noting it could take years to replenish. President Trump says the ceasefire with Iran is on life support. He made the comment to reporters in the Oval Office this morning. This comes after he rejected Iran's response to a U.S. proposal to end the war over the weekend.
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6: Listen, you can get it wrong 10 times, but if you land one prediction right, you've got a career.
7: Yeah.
6: At least for the next decade. Oh, because no one keeps track of how many times you get it wrong.
7: I'm sure Nostradamus blew a few. No one remembers it.
6: Probably.
7: Yeah.
6: Right. Yeah. Well, I think that's what's fun when we basically go after each other for wrong predictions.
7: Oh, we keep track of bets. We got a ledger.
6: Yes.
7: Yes.
6: Like I said, this thing in Iran, 4 to 6 weeks. Trust the process.
7: Right. Yes.
6: Trust me on that one.
8: Right. You didn't say Earth weeks, by the way.
7: Right.
6: Yeah, yes. I believe that BS. It was stupid.
7: I know. We all did.
6: But I didn't put any money on that one,
7: no,
6: luckily.
7: Stayed away.
6: You're only down 95, Scotty. Your luck's going to change.
7: I can turn around quickly.
6: I'm sorry, you're down 90.
7: It's another bad prediction. Yeah.
6: David's okay. Down 95.
7: Mm. Yeah, I'm only down 90. I'm fine.
6: That's part of the fun.
7: So far, you're way, way ahead in this thing. How does that happen?
6: I don't bet on stuff that I'm not confident in. I just go with the takes.
7: Hey, David, I just go with it.
6: All right, we got to get to Nimrod.
9: Yeah, when the going gets tough.
10: Damn it, this is too hard.
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12: I love the poorly educated.
6: All right. Nimrods in the News. We go to New York City, where a 28-year-old woman impersonated a student for 2 weeks until educators became suspicious.
7: Incredible.
6: 28. Casey Klassen enrolled at Westchester Square Academy in the Bronx on April 13th, claiming she was a 16-year-old girl named Shamara Rashad. No, she's 28 years old.
7: Golly.
6: It took him 2 weeks to figure that out. That's Nimrod's in the News.
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0: 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Triple Team Traffic.
1: Got a crash 417 northbound past University, another wreck 1792 at Lake Mini Drive in Sanford, and a crash on Maitland Boulevard eastbound at Forest City. 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From the WDBO Traffic Center, I'm Paul Cross.
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2: I'm Laurel Lee. Our top story in WDBO's continuing coverage of the conflict in Iran. President Trump says Iran's response to the U.S. short-term proposal to end the war in Iraq is unacceptable. There has been hope for an agreement to temporarily reopen the Strait of Hormuz to allow for further talks for a longer-term deal. ABC News White House correspondent Karen Travers with more.
18: The president has rejected this response from Iran, which was a response to the United States memo last week going to Iran to try to get this to a phase where they could have about 30 days to have space to negotiate a bigger deal. The president says Iran's response is totally unacceptable. He says it's totally inappropriate. He didn't like their response, but he has not been specific about what exactly Iran's response is so unacceptable to him.
2: Ahead of President Trump's visit to China this week, a top Marine general is highlighting China's military prowess, saying it rivals the U.S. Fox's Alex Hogan explains.
19: Lieutenant General Stephen D. Skolenka warned of China's broadened military capabilities, arguing that no other country poses as great of a threat, saying don't listen to this garbage about them being a near peer. They're a peer because they rival us in nearly every single measure of national influence. China possesses the world's largest navy and has a shipbuilding capacity up to more than 200 times greater than that of the U.S., according to experts. The Pentagon says China has doubled its nuclear arsenal in the last decade, numbers that are only going up. A Pentagon report found China's stockpile of nuclear warheads remained in the low 600s through 2024. The PLA remains on track to have over 1,000 warheads by 2030.
2: China also lacks the U.S.'s global military footprint and worldwide network of bases, but Washington has sounded the alarm for years about Beijing's rapid military expansion. New polling indicates young people are less hopeful about their job prospects. ABC's Mike Dubusky has more.
20: Young people are less optimistic about finding a job than older Americans are, according to a new Gallup poll. 43% of those surveyed between the ages of 18 and 34 say it's a good time to find a job. That marks a 27% decline from 2023, similar to feelings expressed in the lead-up to the financial crisis of 2009. When researchers asked those over 55, 64% reported optimism about the job market. Mike Dubusky, ABC News.
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26: I'm Channel 9 Eyewitness News meteorologist Daniel McFarland, and we are tracking a lot of changes here over the next couple days. Temperatures are beginning to drop, but we are tracking some afternoon thunderstorms across the area. A few strong to severe storms are still possible, with your main threat being stronger winds. For Channel 9 Eyewitness News, I'm meteorologist Daniel McFarland.
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1: Starting to see some relief right now through downtown. I-4 eastbound and westbound looking pretty good. We do have a crash on 1792 southbound, just about at Plumosa. This is south of Dog Track Road. And as you make your way into Polk County, I-4 westbound, it bunches up between Sand Lake and 535, and again 192 through Champions Gate. From the WDBO Traffic Center, I'm Paul Cross.
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6: Markley, Van Camp, and Robbins Show. Jamie Markley, David Van Camp, Scott Robbins. I think all these health leaders are just trying to tell people this isn't COVID,
8: yes.
6: Okay? It's not a virus thing.
8: We know that.
6: Okay.
8: But you freaked out last time, and you freaked us all out.
6: Yeah. You were kind of freaking out last week.
8: Well, a little bit, because this thing is a 40% mortality rate.
6: Yes.
8: Dang.
6: Mm-hmm. But the NIH director says
8: yes.
6: It's not COVID.
8: Jay Bhattacharya leads the National Institutes of Health. He's trying to calm down people along with everybody else. Hey, look, if you're worried about the hantavirus, it doesn't spread that easily. Okay?
7: No, it spreads, but yeah, not that easily.
6: Bhattacharya, he was right during COVID.
7: Yeah, he was. I agree.
6: So take that.
32: This is not COVID, Jake, and we don't want to treat it like COVID. We don't want to cause a public panic over this. We want to treat it with the hantavirus protocols that we're successful in containing outbreaks in the past. And so we followed those protocols. Like, we gave health alert coming out because, again, there's this discrete event of the 17 arriving in the United States very, very soon. And so we just want to make sure that the medical community understands this. We've been communicating the last week as the press attention has picked up more with the public as is appropriate given the nature of this disease. The key message I want to send to your audience is that this is not COVID. This is not going to lead to the kind of outbreak, and I was pleased to hear your the opening segment where you emphasized that, because we shouldn't be panicking when the evidence doesn't warrant it.
6: There you go.
7: And that's what they said when COVID first happened.
8: Yeah, China says it'll be fine.
7: Yeah, no problem.
6: I don't think this one's going to turn into anything. And Iran's going to be over in 6 weeks. I'm just reminding
7: you. I know. See, that's in the back of my head. That's what I'm thinking about.
6: No, you don't need to worry.
7: Thinking about rats again. And jumping from rats to people.
3: When's the last time you had a rat in your presence?
7: Well, it's been a long, long time.
3: Okay.
8: That you know of.
7: Right, exactly.
3: See?
7: I don't think they were running around Gene Hackman's house either, but he got it.
3: Oh, I got to tell you, people will say that I press your buttons all the time. Yeah. David's right there. I mean, David has surpassed me in some ways.
7: You guys have learned.
3: What do you mean?
7: That the quickest way is to just push buttons. I'm pretty vulnerable to that sort of thing, yes.
3: Well, yeah, like I'll read a fake email.
7: Right, I know.
3: Like, just make it up out of thin air. But last week, David did have the fake press release that said that there were these cases all over 17 in Chicago. It was spreading like crazy, and you were freaking out. That got a lot of reaction out here on social media.
7: Well, I was a little out of my mind during coronavirus, yes.
3: Yeah.
7: For initially, anyway.
3: Yes. Well, and when you were pranked just a few days ago.
7: Oh, with the Punta. Yeah, well, David's good at it, man.
3: Yeah.
7: David's one of the greatest liars I know.
8: Learn from the best of Jamie Markley.
7: I'm over here, Captain Gullible, just spooning it in. Yes, I'd like some more, please.
8: The best part was you run into the newsroom. You better get on this.
3: You need to take this press conference.
7: Well, yeah. Yeah. Well, I don't think there was a couple of people in the newsroom who were not in on it, correct?
8: Not initially.
3: No, yeah, because, I had to go tell them.
7: Yeah, because I said to one of our news anchors, I said, hey, did you get the press release on this? He starts looking. He goes, I didn't get any press release. I said, Van Camp did. I said, I think he's still on the mailer from them. And he's like, oh, gosh, no, I don't have it. Can you send it to me? So I had it printed out. So I bring it in there. Here it is.
3: Yeah.
7: And then the guy who comes on after us was like, yeah, I need to get on this too. And then I'm thinking, oh, my gosh. And yeah, you guys were acting so nonchalant about it. Like, yeah, you know, it's just one of those things. I wouldn't worry about it.
3: Well, yeah, we were all going to have to go to the hospital and get tested. You also were believing that.
7: By 5 o'clock.
3: Yes.
7: Which I thought was a weird deadline, but you're going to work until 5. And then we're going to let you go, and then you're going to go to the hospital. Got it?
3: By the way, I guess we should play at least a little bit of the reveal once you were, like, you realized it was fake and everything else.
7: Yeah, I was so angry.
5: Okay, you guys. Son of a walk into that shit. Is any of this true? Any of it?
9: No, none of it.
5: None of this is true. Did those guys know about that?
9: Yeah,
3: the newsroom.
7: Newsroom guys, yeah.
3: Fast forward it a little bit.
5: Dude, I told, did you tell all those guys you were lying, all of them?
9: They were handing the press release that you gave them, starting to freak out themselves.
5: He's
9: I'm like, this is a joke, okay?
5: He's going to go on the air and not say that, right?
9: Well,
5: I gave it to him.
7: I did. I mean, I don't want to tell people what to do, but you got to get on this. And then you up the ante by saying the governor of the state of Illinois, where there's 17 cases, according to you,
3: is
7: going to have
3: Chicago.
7: A press conference. I'm like,
3: and all of a sudden, you're just like a show co-host like us, and you're in there like the program director.
7: Yeah, I know.
3: Like, giving orders. You need to take that.
7: Yeah, I know.
3: Hilarious.
7: Yeah, I know. And then
3: by that time, they knew the whole thing was a joke. They're just laughing.
7: The program director looks up at me and goes, we're going to follow it. I'm like, you can't follow it. It's going to happen.
3: Oh, man.
7: Oh, gosh, dang it. Well, it was the highlight of a lot of Mother's Day weekends this over the holidays.
3: See?
7: I did learn that a lot.
3: Sharing it with people.
7: Oh, my gosh, yeah.
3: So. Yeah. Good stuff.
7: And I did say mom a few times, too.
8: You did, yes.
3: Yeah. Mother, yes. You've called David and I mother bleepers more than anybody in my life.
7: Both you guys deserved it after that. Yeah. Yes.
3: All right. Treasury Secretary Scott Bessent thinks China should answer some tough questions when it comes to Iran. You know, Trump's got the big meeting with China this week.
7: Yes, he does.
3: President

0: Does anybody know for sure?
1: It's nobody knows.
0: Okay.
2: Yeah.
0: I get that question all the time. Is it straight open or closed? I don't know.
2: You'll hear, yep, it's moving through.
0: I know.
2: And then it's blocked.
1: It's like the old Facebook relationship status, right? It's complicated. Yes.
0: Right.
2: Well said. Yes. David, what is this story about this cop killer and his sister?
1: Oh, yeah. So we talked about this a little bit when it was breaking news. 38-year-old Chicago police officer John Bartholomew was murdered by a guy named Alfonso Talley, a felon on parole. Mm-hmm. He'd been arrested more than 20 times, kept getting let out of jail by these liberal reimagined justice judges.
2: Terrible.
1: And, well, his sister, I don't know why she felt she needed to do this, but she got in front of local TV news cameras and defended her brother.
2: Who killed a cop?
1: Yes.
0: Yeah.
2: Okay. Roll it.
3: He was not in his right state of mind, and the story doesn't add up. And how's everyone else making it seem like he's a predator? Knows he's not. He's a loving, caring person that we don't know what happened.
2: Okay.
0: A loving, caring person.
2: Yeah, he was not in the in the right state of mind.
1: Yeah.
2: But he couldn't have done it. Well, which is it?
1: Yeah.
0: Yeah, I mean, yeah, right. I mean, there's an implication and then a pullback.
2: Yeah.
0: Quickly. Yeah. I mean, it's interesting.
2: Yeah, I mean, that happens all the time.
0: Interesting defense.
2: Hey, yeah. You know what, David, from a news background, do you give voice to somebody like that? Or are you just like, hey, it's a family member that's, they don't have sort of an honest take when it comes to this? They can't look at this objectively, or do you just air it out there?
1: I don't know. I think it would just depend on the situation. You know, if I approach this person and then they're clearly not in the right frame of mind, yeah, I don't know if I would air it. But if they're saying, hey, I need to get my message out, I'm sure, why not?
2: Okay. Yeah, and then people hear it, decide for themselves. Mm-hmm.
0: Well, every prison is about 90% innocent people.
2: Well, just
0: or ask their family members,
2: and
0: everybody's innocent.
2: Yeah. Well, and when they committed the crime, they don't even know if they really did, because they had just turned their life around.
0: Right, exactly.
2: They were on the straight and narrow.
0: Yeah, they were coaching soccer teams, going to PTA meetings. Yeah, all that.
2: Yeah. You hear that crap all the time.
0: Yes, you do.
2: Okay. Other news. We need judicial reform so we can cheat, said a Democrat.
1: That's the top Democrat.
0: That's the way to put it.
1: Top Democrat in the House says, yeah, they're going to try to dramatically change the court system, not because of activist judges who, you know, keep letting career criminals out to terrorize their communities, but because the Virginia Supreme Court told Democrats they couldn't steal the midterms.
2: Right.
1: So this is Hakeem Jeffries on MS Now laying out all of his plans.
2: I bet he did it fluently. There's no way.
4: We do have these structural problems that need to be addressed. We've got to, for instance, make sure we pass the John Robert Lewis Voting Rights Advancement Act so we can end the era of voter suppression in the United States of America once and for all.
2: It's not happening now.
0: I don't know.
2: Where is their voter suppression?
1: I don't know. They said Georgia, but then Georgia had like a record number of black people turning out to vote.
2: Yes. There were screaming and crying leading into it, saying, Jim Crow 2.0, we can't get water.
0: Yeah, right.
2: There's no drinking of water in line. No, it was this whole thing. You can't come within a certain distance. Just be like, hey, here's some water. Vote for this person.
0: Yeah, courtesy of.
2: Right.
0: Mm-hmm.
2: Not that you can't bring water in line with you. It was a load of nonsense.
0: And then
2: broke the record.
0: Is this all
2: as far
0: because
2: as turnout?
0: All because of they don't. In his words, mind, they don't know where to go to get registered to vote? Or they don't have a DMV, or they don't have a...
2: In Georgia?
0: I mean, what? I don't understand what the point is. Aren't you really... Isn't that really a racist thing to say?
2: Yes, oftentimes it is.
0: I would think so. I would be
2: offended.
0: That's
2: why people go out and they ask random black people, do you know where the DMV is? Of course I do. You think I'm stupid?
0: Yeah. I mean, I know how to register to vote.
2: Yeah. Go on, Hakeem.
4: We have to end Citizens United, dramatically reform our campaign finance laws to stop the ability of these deep-pocketed special interests to intervene.
2: Holy crap, how much did you spend in the last presidential election?
0: Yeah,
1: dude, they...
0: $1 billion.
1: They also...
2: Two.
1: They also, just Hakeem's 501c3 spent, what was it, somewhere around $40 million in Virginia. We got to get big money out of politics. Oh, really?
2: Unreal. Go ahead.
4: And we are going to have to explore massive judicial

0: reform.
1: There we go.
0: State by state and at the federal level, and everything should be on the table as far as I'm concerned.
2: Yeah.
1: Yeah, because it's disenfranchised people. They won't be able to.
2: Yep.
1: And their voices heard anymore, at least the voices we object to.
2: He's really bad at his job, man. Yeah, if you're a Republican, you don't want that guy to ever be replaced.
3: Oh, no.
1: No.
2: Stay there. Okay, last week, David, you had the story of this mayor that fired an entire police force.
3: Yes. Well, yeah, it was in Scott's trifecta, I think, on Friday.
2: Yep.
3: A little update. This is Cahutta, Georgia. The mayor, Ron Shinnick, fired all 10 employees of the police department for making inappropriate comments that upset his wife. Now, Pam, his wife, had been fired as the town clerk after creating a hostile work environment. Officers were putting complaints up because she was still coming into the office and had access to, like, sensitive information.
2: Yeah.
3: And so the mayor said, "You're all fired." And, well, he explained why.
2: Okay.
4: It's a guy thing. You know, occasionally college football programs, you have to change the coach. And you know, some people like it, some don't. And, you know, it's... That's just kind of the way it happens. Sometimes
5: I want to report on the low concrete, right?
6: I think other people have.
5: That's
6: some...
5: really a more pressing issue here. On the low concrete.
3: Yeah, the concrete. We got to focus on that patch of concrete there.
2: Whoa! I don't know if the comparison was spot on there, bro.
3: Not really.
1: It was folksy, but I don't know.
2: You didn't fire the coach. You got rid of the entire team is what happened.
1: Everybody's gone, yeah.
2: That's a little different. That doesn't happen that often.
1: We're forfeiting games now.
2: The five stories we're watching today, much more straight ahead.

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17: 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Triple Team Traffic. Looking a lot better through downtown. Just a tap of the brakes, I-4 westbound approaching Colonial. And then it slows again, Sand Lake to 535, and from just past 192 through Champions Gate. The Turnpike southbound also bunches up after the 417. 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From the WDBO Traffic Center, I'm Paul Cross.
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19: Authorities in Texas are investigating after six people were found dead inside a railroad boxcar on Sunday afternoon. The bodies were discovered during an inspection at a rail yard in Laredo, not far from the U.S.-Mexico border. Two passengers evacuated from the cruise ship stricken by a deadly hantavirus outbreak have tested positive for the virus. One is an American who is not showing symptoms, while the other is a French woman whose symptoms have grown worse. The American was taken to the National Quarantine Unit at the University of Nebraska Medical Center. Three deaths have been linked to the outbreak on the ship, which is anchored offshore in Spain's Canary Islands. President Trump has rejected Iran's response to a U.S. proposal to end the war. In a post on Truth Social yesterday, Trump noted that he had read the response from what he referred to as Iran's so-called representatives. Tehran, for its part, insists its response was generous and responsible.
18: Don't wait for a hurricane to be on your doorstep. 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
20: Most popular baby names.
21: Oh boy.
20: What?
21: This is going to be crazy. Maybe.
20: No.
21: Okay, good.
20: Popular girl names. David, if you just think of your kids' friends, you'd probably come up with a lot of this. Be my guess.
22: Sophia, Olivia.
20: Sophia's five. Olivia's number one. Yep.
21: Wow.
20: Let's see. What else we got? Isabella?
22: Yeah.
20: Maya. Evelyn, Emma, Amelia, and Charlotte. Charlotte's second.
22: And
20: Emma had been second for years. Olivia is like number one for the seventh year in a row.
21: Yeah.
20: And
21: wow.
20: Most popular boy's name 7 years in a row is Liam.
21: Liam?
20: Yes.
21: Okay.
20: I'm sure Liam Gallagher is very happy.
21: Yeah. Where's Ken and Steve and Bob?
20: Steve isn't in here. Bob, not here. No, Scott, not there.
21: No way.
20: David, not there in the top 10. James, six. Mm-hmm. Not bad.
21: It's a popular name. It's biblical.
20: Yeah. Noah would be second. Then Oliver, Theodore, Henry.
21: Henry?
20: Yeah.
21: Henry sounds like an old name to me, but okay.
20: Elijah, Mateo, William, and Lucas.
21: Mateo.
20: You approve? This is the Markley, Van Camp, and Robin show.
21: Yeah, there's nothing too crazy on there. There's no made-up names.
20: One of the fastest rising names for boys is Kasai.
21: Well, see, that's right there on the edge. Kasai.
20: I think that's how you say it.
23: It's like when you're about to cough and you sigh instead.
20: K-A-S-A-I?
21: K-A-S-A-I.
20: Mm. Yes. Means fire in Japanese.
21: K-A-S-A-I. I guess it would be Kasai.
20: And then Clarity. K-L-A-R-I-T-Y.
21: Clarity?
23: See, that's setting your kid up for failure, isn't it?
21: That's...
20: You don't like it.
21: Because no.
23: What if she gets it? What if she has a stutter? That's just going to make life so much worse.
21: Clarity
23: if her
21: and
23: name is
21: Jets.
23: Clarity.
21: I'm tapping my helmet. I want to look at that one.
20: Commentary on black people from a black person you'll want to hear straight ahead.

0: 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Orlando's news, weather, and traffic starts now.
1: I'm Laurel Lee. Our top story in WDBO's continuing coverage of the conflict in Iran. President Trump says Iran's response to the U.S. short-term proposal to end the war in Iran is unacceptable. There have been hopes for an agreement to temporarily reopen the Strait of Hormuz to allow for further talks for a longer-term deal. ABC News White House correspondent Karen Travers.
2: This negotiation was meant to give space for another negotiation that would potentially reopen the Strait of Hormuz to have ships be able to go through. Iran was going to ease up there. And the United States was also going to ease off on the blockade. It is now not clear if that will happen. And until that happens, it's certainly not clear that there would be a bigger deal to end this overall conflict, which is now in a ceasefire, but a very fragile one at best.
1: New polling indicates younger people are less hopeful about their job prospects. ABC's Mike Dubusky has more.
3: Less than half of Americans between 18 and 34 believe it's a good time to find a job in their area. That's according to a new survey from Gallup, which also found 64% of those over 55 report feeling optimistic about their job prospects. Globally, the trend is inverted, with younger people feeling more positive than older people about finding a job. The study considered 1,000 U.S. adults between June and July of last year. Mike Dubosky, ABC News.
1: Family of a campus mass shooting victim suing one of the world's leading AI companies, accusing the company for allowing their product to influence the gunmen.
4: The widow of one of two victims killed by a gunman at Florida State University in Tallahassee last year is now suing OpenAI, the company behind ChatGPT, saying the alleged gunman's use of the chatbot should have alerted the company to potential danger. Attorney Bakari Sellers is representing Vandana Joshi.
5: ChatGPT has decided they wanted to place revenue streams. They decided they wanted to place income. They decided they wanted to place the dollar above the lives of everyday average Americans.
4: OpenAI has yet to respond. The company has been the subject of legal action over its use by other mass shooters and suicide victims. In Miami, Eben Brown, Fox News.
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11: I'm Channel 9 Eyewitness News meteorologist Daniel McFarland, and we are tracking a lot of changes here over the next couple of days. Temperatures are beginning to drop, but we are tracking some afternoon thunderstorms across the area. A few strong to severe storms are still possible, with your main threat being stronger winds. For Channel 9 Eyewitness News, I'm meteorologist Daniel McFarland.
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12: Downtown looking a lot better. Just a minor tap of the brakes, I-4 westbound approaching Colonial. Then you're going to slow again between Sand Lake and 535 on I-4 westbound. And again, World Drive into Champions Gate. On the Turnpike southbound, you're also going to bunch up a little bit past the 417. 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From the WDBO Traffic Center, I'm Paul Cross.
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13: Van Camp, Scott Robbins. Ashley Allison, is she one of the ones on CNN?
14: Yeah, she's a Democrat, activist, operative, whatever. I mean, everybody's got some stupid title. She was on CNN to complain about Tennessee redistricting, which eliminated the only Democrat House seat in the state. And, well, she mixed it up with Scott Jennings, and it's always a little, you know, entertaining to hear this back and forth.
13: Oh, nice.
15: You literally are taking Memphis, which is a city that with black voters, and you split it in three, stretching 3,000 miles.
16: Who's the current Democrat congressman there? What is it, a black congressman?
15: Just because black people are allowed to like people that don't look like them?
16: Exactly. And that is the point I wanted you to make, because just because you're not going to have a black congressman, why is it that a Republican can't do just as well representing black voters as a Democrat?
15: Because
16: why
15: they
16: is
15: aren't
16: your race,
15: electing.
16: Why does your race determine your politics?
15: It doesn't. No. You're making my point, actually. The assumption is black people. No. The assumption is black people will only elect black people. No, black people are smart enough to
16: no,
15: elect.
16: No,
15: let
16: black
15: me finish.
16: People
15: only black people,
17: just let
15: me
17: Ashley
15: finish.
17: Finish.
15: Black people will elect people who will actually represent them, who have their best interests in heart. And what Republicans have done in Tennessee is dismantle the power for black people to have their voice.
13: Okay. Because it seems like, from what you said, David, it's going to be a woman of color that will represent that district.
14: That's the word, at least, yeah.
13: So it's not just about skin color.
14: Yes.
13: When it comes to these people.
14: Mm-hmm.
13: Yet they're all for DEI.
14: Yes.
13: It's
18: I'm
13: the silly
18: ponder
13: season,
18: that
13: man.
18: For a minute. Yeah.
13: Okay. Yeah. And I don't know who this twig boy is, Cameron Caskey. Do you know who that is? He's on CNN. Mm-hmm. I've never seen him before.
18: Who isn't?
13: It's just this young guy.
18: Yeah.
13: They're having a discussion about illegal immigration, and he informs Scott Jennings that he doesn't get to say illegals anymore.
18: He doesn't, huh?
14: Yeah.
18: Because Caskey said so?
13: Yes.
14: Yeah, okay. Cameron Caskey was one of the Parkland kids that a bunch of Democrat operatives got, like David Hogg, et cetera.
13: Oh, so he's the low-rent David Hogg?
14: Yes.
13: Okay. Yeah, Jennings is not taking that. Listen.
19: You don't get to say the word illegals anymore.
15: And
19: but
15: you have the diverse.
19: The percentage.
16: Who are you to tell me what I can and can't say? I've never met you, brother. Listen. I can say whatever I want. They're illegal aliens, and that's what the law calls them, illegal aliens. That's what I'm going to call them.
13: Yeah. Who are you?
18: You can't call them that anymore.
13: You don't get to.
18: No. Yeah, again.
13: Don't you love that when someone says this to you? You don't get to say that.
18: Right.
13: I just did.
18: Take his phone away from him.
13: Oh, please, no.
18: Yeah.
13: Can't do that.
18: Being weeping in the corner.
13: Yeah, no kidding. Yeah.
18: I'm tired of that crap. You can't say that.
13: You don't get to say that anymore.
18: Yes, I do.
13: Says who? Exactly. I don't know if you happen to see
18: You're
13: this.
18: You're not my dad. You're not my dad.
13: Spencer Pratt running for mayor of L.A. against Karen Bass.
14: Mm-hmm.
13: So CBS, they do this, I don't know, like half-hour interview with Spencer Pratt. They're at the site where his house burned down.
18: Yeah.
13: But he watches it on CBS. He's like, hey, this is like a five-minute hit piece. Karen Bass's people called CBS.
18: Yeah.
13: And they did their magic to make this into a hit piece. That was his point. And then you see part of what CBS ran. It sounded like this.
20: Pratt first made a name for himself as the resident villain on MTV's hit show, The Hills.
21: I got a sister crying in my face, doing drama. He yelled at me.
20: But the 42-year-old former reality star, who has no political experience, is now a main character in the Los Angeles mayoral race. Why should voters believe that you, who don't have any experience in that realm, can actually be the solution?
21: I may not have the experience, but I have the common sense to say this is not working.
22: It's going to be a hard road to convince a very blue city like L.A. to take a chance on not only a novice politician, but somebody who has pretty much aligned himself with Donald Trump and with Republicans.
13: So Spencer Pratt goes out there. This is BS, man. CBS, I sat down with him.
18: Mm-hmm.
13: So you had people online demanding, hey, release the whole interview. Let's see all of it. And then that particular question comes out. And of course, it sounds a little bit different. It goes like this.
20: Why should voters believe that you, who don't have any experience in that realm, can actually be the solution?
2: Yeah, because we're living their experience right now. Their experience has failed us. So what we need is somebody to come in with common sense. They're going to continue. Their experience is to tell you that all of these people are just need a bed. We need more billions of dollars for these beds. The DEA has said 90% of the people living on the streets in Los Angeles are drug addicts. Drug addicts do not want beds. They want drugs. We need mandatory treatment. I don't mean jail. They don't all need to get jail, but we need to get mandatory medical treatment to get people off of super meth, get them off of fentanyl, and then we can work on getting them beds.
13: That's a little bit different answer.
18: Oh, again, yeah. Common sense.
13: Yeah. Yes.
18: That's a common sense answer.
13: But CBS didn't want to air that.
14: Yeah.
13: Him sounding like he had common sense.
14: Well, I think he makes a good point. I mean, Karen Bass, the current mayor, has been in elected politics for 22 years.
13: Yes.
14: And she sucks at the job.
13: Yeah, so experience doesn't count for a whole lot.
18: Oh, I hate that line. He has no experience in political. Good.
13: Exactly.
18: Good. Neither did Donald Trump.
13: Yes.
18: Yeah. Sit down with your experienced politician crap.
13: No kidding.
18: He's not mucked up by the swamp is what you mean.
13: Yeah.
18: Yeah.
13: There was more, too, that was released. I thought this was funny. He kind of compared himself, Spencer Pratt did, to Zoran Mamdani. But in a different way. Like this.
2: The one thing I connect with is I know he promised his voters, like, the subway will be free. And I'm promising my voters the metro... the metro buses, the metro trains, they will be free from urine, feces, stabbing, attacks. So that's kind of similar. We both had free things for public transportation.
13: Free from urine and stabbing.
18: See, again, I mean, what's more relatable?
13: Yeah, exactly.
18: That is. Well,
13: yes.
14: And you do have some success stories to model after, like in San Francisco. What was it? They for public transportation, they just started actually enforcing fares.
13: Yes.
14: And, oh, the crime on public transit plummets.
13: Okay, exactly.
14: Good.
13: Yes, that's a common sense thing. But CBS didn't want to do that. They didn't want to make him look good.
18: Dang.
13: Yeah, something, man. All right, it's that time. We do it a couple of times a day. Go around the table. It may not be the biggest story out there, but it caught your attention. You want to bring it in. David, what's your story here?
14: Well, I think this is a big day for a lot of people who have been stricken by a very common now mental illness, and that is Trump derangement syndrome.
18: Oh, yeah.
13: Ooh.
14: Yeah, very, very, very serious.
18: It's real.
14: Thing, yeah. President Trump putting out, well, there's the prescription here for Trump derangement syndrome, and the treatment involves, it's a four-point plan.
13: Okay.
14: Yeah. Trusting in Trump, listen to the national anthem, limit fake news, don't be a panicking. Okay.
18: Much happier if you follow that. Yeah.
13: Oh, that's great. Yep. That's very good. All right, Scott, what do you got for What's Your Story?
18: I don't know if you guys happen to see the released video footage of the moment the Frontier Airlines jet struck the guy on the runway. Holy smokes. Thermal imaging, by the way, that I did see. The unidentified person scale a perimeter fence before he walked directly into the airplane's path. It was weird when you hear him call back, the pilots. We think we hit somebody.
14: Yeah.
18: What?
13: Yeah.
18: I mean, you've heard about, like, birds. Even a stray deer will walk onto the runway sometimes. We've seen that happen, right? A person?
14: Yeah.
18: Gosh dang. Incident occurred about 11:19 p.m. Plane was attempting to take off, and a... they hit this guy, and they had an engine failure after that, too. You need to know why, but you know why. Now, the question I get asked all the time, and I have no answer for, they're looking into it, how the hell does that happen?
13: It's a great question.
18: How does that happen, that you would have access to a runway?
14: Yeah. We hopped the fence.
13: Yeah, I mean, there's made ways to get out there.
18: But you would think that it would be impenetrable. You would have a wall or something built.
13: It's not a prison.
18: I understand. But gee, when you know,
13: you think there's out there with guys with guns like in the old movies, and they're trying to make a break for it. Boom!
18: I just thought there would have been security somewhere that would have kept that from happening.
14: Can't be everywhere all at the same time.
18: I guess
14: time,
18: not. You know? But holy smokes! And I hope there's no copycats here coming out.
13: Yeah.
18: But I don't know. Gosh dang, it was awful. I mean, the guy died. He's dead.
14: Yeah.
18: And then one of the that engine that caught fire after that.
3: It was like a little explosion.
18: Yeah. That took place. Golly.
3: Yeah. For my story, well, it's this guy in Florida, Julian Becerra.
5: Javier Baccaria.
3: No, Julian Becerra is his name.
18: Still one of my favorites.
3: He went to a Vietnamese restaurant last month. Which he was going to have a little fun with, because the name of the restaurant, you pronounce it Bic Naya.
18: Bic Naya?
3: Yes, but it's spelled B-I-C-H, one word. Yeah. Second word, N-G-A. Okay. Okay. Have a little fun with that, huh?
18: Oh, my. Oh, my is right.
3: Julian went to the place. He's like, okay, I got to see how good the food is here at Bic Naya.
18: Bic Naya.
3: He was blown away. And he said, have you ever had a meal that was made purely with love? Well, if you haven't, you just witnessed one. So he talks with the owner. It's this older woman named Mrs. Ling, L-I-E-N-G. And she insisted the meal's free because he was the first customer in hours. She insisted, and she enjoyed talking with him, and she also sternly refused any tips. He posted about it on social media, and he was so touched by the whole thing and Mrs. Ling that the response online, you know, talking about it, he went back. So he sat down with her, and he found out she was widowed, she's had a stroke, and she is essentially homeless. She stays with a friend and still comes to work every day with a positive, happy attitude. So Julian set up a GoFundMe to raise money for Mrs. Ling to move into an apartment. It's raised over $190,000.
18: Oh, that's nice.
3: Yeah.
18: Talk her into changing the name, maybe.
3: Why would you do that?
18: I don't know. Just maybe people
3: you can't
18: would see
3: now.
18: It, get the wrong idea. I don't know.
3: Says the money's not going to buy her a mansion, just a modest place near the restaurant where she can rent it. Utilities would be covered for a while, plus a security deposit, basic needs. And then Mrs. Ling's granddaughter shared her heartfelt thanks to all the people donating online. She said, my grandma has gone through so much to keep this restaurant open because she loves sharing our family story, our culture, and the recipes that have been passed down through generations. I don't think words can fully express how much this means to our family. Your support means everything. I just thought, man, that's really sweet.
18: How about like a chain?
14: Granddaughter is relying on the kindness of strangers instead of helping out grandma at the restaurant.
3: I'm not gonna let I mean, I know that you can't pronounce this way, but I'm not gonna let you two bitches ruin this story. I'll tell you that right now. It's a nice freaking story, and we're gonna just leave it right there.
18: Grandma's love is the name. That'd be nice, right?
3: No. Nimrod's the news coming up.
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26: 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Triple Team Traffic.
12: Downtown looking a lot better. Just a minor tap of the brakes. I-4 westbound approaching Colonial. Then you're going to slow again between Sand Lake and 535 on I-4 westbound. And again, World Drive into Champions Gate. On the Turnpike southbound, you're also going to bunch up a little bit past the 417. 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From the WDBO Traffic Center, I'm Paul Cross.
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27: OpenAI is being sued by the family of a mass shooting victim. In a federal lawsuit filed on Sunday, the widow of a man killed at Florida State University last year claims ChatGPT gave the shooter instructions on how to carry out a mass murder. OpenAI insists they're not to blame because their system only provided factual information. Secretary of War Pete Hegseth calling for another investigation into Senator Mark Kelly. He said the Pentagon will look into whether Kelly violated his oath by discussing a classified briefing with the media. The Arizona Democrat, former astronaut and Navy veteran, told Face the Nation Sunday that the Iran war has depleted U.S. stockpiles of weapons, noting it could take years to replenish. President Trump says the ceasefire with Iran is on life support. He made the comment to reporters in the Oval Office this morning. This comes after he rejected Iran's response to a U.S. proposal to end the war over the weekend.
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13: I don't know if laughing gets you a strike or not. I'm not sure how it works, David.
18: I don't think so. Just checking. Funny is the visual I get, too, because you go into full ump mode.
13: Yes, sir. All right, news update, David Van Camp.
14: I hate to kill the laughter here, but terrible story in New York where this 32-year-old guy, Rommel Burke, shoved a 76-year-old retired teacher down the stairs and killed him. And
13: what is wrong with people?
14: There is an update to that because, it's the familiar story. Guy probably should have been in jail a long time ago, but restorative justice, blah, blah, blah. It turns out that there was a young woman who was harassed by this guy a few weeks ago. And she declined. She describes it as they narrowly escaped as he was trying to attack them, her and a friend.
13: Okay.
14: She declined to press charges because, quote, she didn't want to put another black man in jail.
13: The toxic empathy again.
14: Yes.
18: So he killed somebody.
14: And then he killed somebody, yes.
18: Yeah. Well played.
13: There was a whole Law and Order episode about something like this, right?
14: Was there? I don't know.
13: I want to say we talked about it. Was that a fever dream or is that real?
14: I don't remember.
18: It's a fever dream, but it could be real. I mean, I've watched enough Law and Order.
13: Okay, we got time. I'll figure that out. We got to get to Nimrod's now. But I think I'm almost sure that was like somewhere in there. She's like, same thing. Didn't want to put away a man of color or something like that. All right, Nimrod, here we go.
0: When the going gets tough.
6: Damn it, this is too hard.
0: The dumb get dumber.
7: All right, Dean.
0: It's Nimrod's in the news on the Markley, Van Camp, and Robbins show.
6: I love the poorly educated.
13: All right. Nimrod's in the news. We go to Minnesota. You know, around Minneapolis, it's not been easy. If you're just a regular law-abiding citizen watching things just deteriorate, now you've got something else to worry about. Gas thieves. Not siphoning gas. They're drilling into vehicle tanks.
14: Oh, dude.
13: Whoa, oh, yeah.
18: Man.
13: The whole big story about it locally there. Dude.
18: Wow.
13: They're taking them in. They're talking to mechanics saying, oh my gosh, really sorry, but I mean, you're stealing like 5 gallons of gas worth maybe $25, but the damage you're doing to the car is $2,500.
18: Yeah. Oh my.
13: Oh yeah, with that tank.
18: Jeez.
13: And they're out looking for people now. And that's Nimrod's in the news.
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26: 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Triple Team Traffic.
12: Really looking a lot better right now as we make our way later into the afternoon into Volusia County. I-4 eastbound, full speed between Lake Mary and the bridge. Just seeing some slowing I-4 westbound after Sand Lake to 535 and then World Drive to 429. 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From the WDBO Traffic Center, I'm Paul Cross.
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27: I'm Laurel Lee. Our top story in WDBO's continuing coverage of the conflict in Iran. President Trump says Iran's response to the U.S. short-term proposal to end the war in Iraq is unacceptable. There has been hope for an agreement to temporarily reopen the Strait of Hormuz to allow for further talks for a longer-term deal. ABC News White House correspondent Karen Travers with more.
7: The president has rejected this response from Iran, which was a response to the United States memo last week going to Iran to try to get this to a phase where they could have about 30 days to have space to negotiate a bigger deal. The president says Iran's response is totally unacceptable. He says it's totally inappropriate. He didn't like their response, but he has not been specific about what exactly Iran's response is so unacceptable to him.
27: Ahead of President Trump's visit to China this week, a top Marine general is highlighting China's military prowess, saying it rivals the U.S. Fox's Alex Hogan explains.
10: Lieutenant General Stephen D. Skolenko warned of China's broadened military capabilities, arguing that no other country poses as great of a threat, saying don't listen to this garbage about them being a near peer. They're a peer because they rival us in nearly every single measure of national influence. China possesses the world's largest navy and has a shipbuilding capacity up to more than 200 times greater than that of the U.S., according to experts. The Pentagon says China has doubled its nuclear arsenal in the last decade, numbers that are only going up. A Pentagon report found China's stockpile of nuclear warheads remained in the low 600s through 2024. The PLA remains on track to have over 1,000 warheads by 2030.
27: China also lacks the U.S.'s global military footprint and worldwide network of bases, but Washington has sounded the alarm for years about Beijing's rapid military expansion. New polling indicates young people are less hopeful about their job prospects. ABC's Mike Dubusky has more.
11: Young people are less optimistic about finding a job than older Americans are, according to a new Gallup poll. 43% of those surveyed between the ages of 18 and 34 say it's a good time to find a job. That marks a 27% decline from 2023, similar to feelings expressed in the lead-up to the financial crisis of 2009. When researchers asked those over 55, 64% reported optimism about the job market. Mike Dubusky, ABC News.
27: WDBO Pays Your Bills is back. Your next chance to win is happening tomorrow morning at 8 a.m. Download our app now so you're ready to win $1,000 five times a day. Laurel Lee, WDBO News.
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21: I'm Channel 9 Eyewitness News meteorologist Daniel McFarland, and we are tracking a lot of changes here over the next couple days. Temperatures are beginning to drop, but we are tracking some afternoon thunderstorms across the area. A few strong to severe storms are still possible, with your main threat being stronger winds. For Channel 9 Eyewitness News, I'm meteorologist Daniel McFarland.
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22: On I-4, looking pretty good for the most part. Just some slow traffic between Central Florida Parkway and 535 as you head west. And no problems on the eastbound side. We're crash-free and running up to speed. Same goes for the turnpike. We're looking good in both directions, aside from some slow traffic southbound approaching Clay Whaley Road. 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I'm Kira Wright from the WDBO Traffic Center.
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28: My news roundup and information overload hour. 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It is 800-941-SEAN if you want to be a part of the program. This time tomorrow, I will be on Air Force One flying with the president to China for his summit. We'll be checking in on this radio program. Probably every day. Well, maybe I can check in tomorrow. I'll try. But every day other than maybe not tomorrow. We will be reporting live and feeding interviews back and so on and so forth that I'll be doing. Now, I know everybody has been watching the events in Iran, and one of the complaints, the biggest complaint people have, is that gas prices have gone up, not nearly as high as when Joe Biden was president. But you know what? Nobody wants, if you can pay $2, $2.50 a gallon of gasoline, why do you want to pay $4.25? You don't. And yeah, it's difficult. However, when you think of what's at stake, and that would be a nuclear armed Iran, I don't think it's much of an option. And, you know, as Marco Rubio said and articulated last week when we covered his press conference, imagine if the Iranians did have a nuclear weapon, forget the Strait of Hormuz, they'd be able to hold the entire world hostage and blackmail us constantly around the clock, and there'd be very little we can do to stop it. Now, the president has floated this idea, said it's a great idea, actually. We're going to take off the gas tax for a period of time. On the federal level, that's 18.4 cents per gallon on gasoline, 24.4 cents a gallon on diesel. Anyway, here to weigh in more on this and much more, Congressman Scott Perry of Pennsylvania. Sir, how are you?
29: I'm well, Sean. Great to be with you. Be careful when you're in China. If they ask you to go
0: get a checkup, don't go. They'll want to harvest your organs. But I know you're a smart guy, Sean. You know.
28: Well, I really appreciate that. The other warnings I've gotten are you better understand that inside your hotel room that they actually have secret hallways and that there are often live people watching and monitoring you in the room. The other piece of information I got is my room is going to be bugged, not if it's going to be bugged.
0: Yep.
28: And that they'll have infrared, you know, night vision cameras that'll be watching me take a shower. And I'm like, oh, that's all very comforting.
0: Yeah, it's the Communist Party of China. And that's the things they do. And of course, you know, we have their accolades and proponents in the United States of America. So just, Sean, you're a smart guy. You'll be careful, I know. And you'll be.
28: Well, I don't think you can be that careful. I mean, my producer said to me, well, just put on a bathing suit when you're going to take a shower. I'm like, well, how do you put the bathing suit on without taking your underwear off?
0: Right.
28: I mean, yeah. You know, you're getting naked at some point, one way or the other. And if the Communist Chinese are that interested in me. Now, I'll give you another little piece of the puzzle. And it wasn't exactly the most comforting call, but I did get a call saying, just so you know, they will know you're there and they will pay added attention to you because they're very aware that you are close to President Trump. I said, gee, thanks for the heads up. I really appreciate it.
0: Yeah, the point is to never trust a communist, right? But you already know that. So these people have.
28: Well, you have any tips for me then, Congressman? Because I'm a little befuddled on this.
0: Well, of course, don't say anything that you wouldn't want the Communist Chinese Party to know or hear. And the rest of the stuff, you know, where you change, how do you go to the bathroom and take a shower and all that stuff. Just, you know, you're going to have to give away some of your you're just going to have to be careful there and not be humiliated by knowing that somebody's likely.
28: What is this going to be up on Chinese version of OnlyFans, whatever that site is that I guess has become so popular? I'm going to be on that website, the Chinese version or what?
0: I don't think so, but just be modest, Sean, and just understand that the Chinese Communist Party has no borders like the United States of America.
28: Well, I'll be honest, Congressman. I already know it because I've gotten phone calls from the FBI. My attorney has saying that the Chinese have hacked into my phone, the Russians hacked into my phone, and the Iranians hacked into my phone. Why the hell they're so interested in my life, I don't know.
0: Well, you're a problem for them because you're outspoken about China and the Communist Party. But
28: I don't trust President Xi as far as I can throw him. How's that? There's a good start. I'll say that in my room loud and clear.
0: I agree with you. And so that's why they are interested in you. But you just keep holding the line. Hang around President Trump. You'll be safe and you'll make it back and you'll have great stories to tell us. But you wanted to talk about E-15, didn't you? This is
28: well, that's part of it. First of all, do you support the president suspending the gas tax while he finishes up the situation with Iran?
0: Yeah, I always support people paying less taxes. Absolutely. And while we need to fund the federal government's roadway system and transportation system, we always pay the tax, but there's never any reduction in spending. And so maybe we can actually have a conversation about reduction in spending for our highways and our infrastructure. That would be awesome. So yeah, absolutely. We want to make sure our money is spent as efficiently as it can be. And I can tell you as a guy on the Transportation and Infrastructure Committee, that is not the case.
28: Well, okay. So we really don't need it. Then why is it being pushed down our throat and down the throat of, you know, for example, truckers have been suffering enough in this country. Why are they paying more, 30 cents more for a gallon of diesel as a result of this when we really don't need it and our supply is, we have enough supply for a couple of hundred years?
0: So this is a long story, Sean. It started probably in the 70s with the agricultural

0: Scratch is here and has the news you need. John Hannity.
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4: The Devil Wears Prada 2 is this weekend's winner at the box office, beating out Mortal Kombat 2. The Anne Hathaway and Meryl Streep-led sequel took in $43 million this weekend, earning just under $300 million in its 2 weeks at the worldwide box office. Mortal Kombat 2 came in at a close second at $40 million domestically. The American Red Cross is offering incentives to get blood and platelet donors in the door this month. The organizations say it's important to get donors in this month so they can also give again later in the summer when donations run lower due to vacations. Through May 17th, you can receive a $20 Amazon gift card, and from May 18th through the 31st, you can get an oversized Red Cross beach towel. 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Suspending the tax would cut about 18 cents per gallon. It requires an act of Congress, and Republicans say they're ready to introduce legislation.
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0: 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Orlando's news, weather, and traffic starts now.
1: I'm Laurel Lee. Our top story, President Trump says Iran's response to the U.S. short-term proposal to end the war in Iran is unacceptable. There have been hopes for an agreement to temporarily reopen the Strait of Hormuz to allow for further talks for a longer-term deal. The president's rejection comes just days before his trip to China. ABC News White House correspondent Karen Travers with more.
2: White House officials say the president will be going and will be trying to put pressure on China because of their economic and diplomatic relationship with Tehran. China is the largest purchaser of Iranian oil, so look for the president to be using that as leverage to try to get China to put pressure on Iran to make a deal.
1: President Trump is starting to refund businesses for tariffs that were ruled unconstitutional by the Supreme Court. Fox Business's Lydia Hu has details.
3: We're talking about the IEEPA tariffs, those emergency tariffs that were deemed unconstitutional. The government says it's collected roughly $166 billion in those IEEPA tariffs, and refunds with interest could exceed an estimated $180 billion. Now, in order to separate the legal tariffs from the illegal ones, officials from the government say they had to build an entirely new refund portal from scratch, and it's called the CAPE system. We can tell from reviewing court documents that some of the importers are having trouble accessing the portals. There's confusion about who can file the claims and how is interest being calculated on these refunds.
1: Some business owners telling Fox Business that the refund process is moving along faster than expected. Music lovers will have the opportunity to visit the site of a famous performance. ABC's Brian Clark says it's not a concert hall or stadium.
4: 3 Savile Row, London, is one of music's most iconic addresses. It's the headquarters of Apple Corps, in charge of the Beatles' business operations, and the Fab Four performed from the building's roof in January 1969. That turned out to be their final public performance. Next year, the public can visit the building for a 7-story exhibition, The Beatles at 3 Savile Row, that includes access to the roof. More details are coming about dates and prices. Brian Clark, ABC News.
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19: I'm Channel 9 Eyewitness News meteorologist Daniel McFarland, and we are tracking a lot of changes here over the next couple days. Temperatures are beginning to drop, but we are tracking some afternoon thunderstorms across the area. A few strong to severe storms are still possible, with your main threat being stronger winds. For Channel 9 Eyewitness News, I'm meteorologist Daniel McFarland.
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20: A stalled vehicle recently on I-4 in the eastbound express lanes before Lee Road. That's now off to the right shoulder. As for the main line, no problems on the eastbound side. We're seeing free-flowing traffic over there. On I-4 westbound, we're looking pretty good as well, aside from some slow traffic between the 528 and 535. More delays on 1792 southbound between Pleasant Hill Road and Osceola Polk County Line Road. And on the turnpike, a bit of congestion northbound on your exit ramp to the 429. I'm Kira Wright from the WDBO Traffic Center.
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21: Look at your DNA. 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You know, since I eat pretty much keto friendly, almost keto exclusively, I've never felt better. When I break ranks and I cheat, it never works out well for me. It just doesn't. You know, Linda, for example, had her Viome test. And it came back, and everything I've been telling her for years turned out to be true. Eat more red meat. And now, are you finally listening? Because you're very stubborn.
22: I am. And I've added other things that it told me to add. But I think the thing that I would tell everybody, if you're going to do this test, and you really should, because you probably spent, not only that, but you spent so much money on so much other crap that doesn't work, you might as well spend your money on something that does work. And the cool thing is they tell you what to eat, what you can eat, but you shouldn't, and what you should definitely not eat. It's got three categories. And I really appreciated that. I was like, okay, so definitely not this, maybe this from time to time, and definitely need more of this.
21: And then the words, Sean was right the whole time. I can't believe it came running.
22: Yeah, I actually had a special line on my Viome exam that it came back with the results, and it said Hannity was right in like giant bold red letters. I was like, oh, this is very specific to me. All right.
21: 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Anyway, 800-941-SEAN if you want to be a part of the program. I'm not surprised, because I saw this when I went on the Gulf State trip with the president, that all of America's CEOs were there. Remember I told you when we first landed, our first stop was in Saudi Arabia, and I landed in Riyadh, and I had no idea I'd be invited to everything. I was invited to everything. It was cool. I was, you know, up. The hard part about that trip is I was doing radio and TV, and it's like I'm on a whole different schedule, and I'm with the president all day during the daytime. That's when I would normally be sleeping, and then I'd get up, then I'd keep going, and I'd have to do radio and have to do TV at night. I was averaging maybe an hour and a half, 2 hours a night's sleep, which was tough. So it's just technically impossible to be able to do everything while I'm in China. But then I read today that Elon Musk is going to be there. Tim Cook is going to be there. A dozen other top CEOs going to China. Dina Powell of Meta. Larry Fink of BlackRock, the the Boeing president's going, and I can just keep going on. And so who's who? But when I walked into that room in Saudi Arabia, and they actually had a seat for me there, on the left of me was the longest serving Saudi cabinet member in the history of Saudi Arabia. On the right of me was a contractor builder, a multi-billionaire. And it was pretty interesting conversation because I was keeping it real with them. I remember I turned to them, Linda, and I said, don't you think we ought to just, you know, wipe out Iran and their nuclear sites? You guys agree with that, right? You know, obviously the conflict between Shia Iran and Sunni Arabs is real. And then I wondered if, in fact, they all knew. But when I looked around that room, every Fortune 500 company executive CEO was in that room from our country. And that kind of took me back a little bit. I was a little surprised by that. That doesn't surprise you at all.
22: No, I think, unfortunately, the problem that we have is that while the Go Woke, Go Broke crew is out there tearing up major metropolitan cities all across the country, they're doing it while holding an iPhone and a Starbucks. Like, they don't realize that they're walking propaganda. They all have their Nike shoes on. They're all walking around in their Lululemon. And it's all such fake news, but we need these heads of these really important companies to start to say that. You know, we're seeing them move out of these very liberal states, which is great, but now we need their messaging to conform as well. Don't just walk the walk, talk the talk, do the whole thing so that we can start to get our country back on track.
21: Well, I mean, there's no doubt that when Tesla went into China, that their technology was ripped off, and then they just started building out their own electric cars. It'll be interesting to get his take on all of that. But, you know, they're all going there. The bottom line is there is a world economy that is very, very real. And the investment money that these companies want, number one, and cheap manufacturing, which they've gotten, number two, although that's changing under President Trump. But I'm sure a lot of them want, you know, China to be investing in America. And the president has been forcing that issue. But, you know, we'll see what happens. But the list is pretty extensive. I mean, you got BlackRock, Blackstone, Boeing, you know, Citi, GE Aerospace, Goldman Sachs, MasterCard, Meta, you know, Tesla, Visa. I mean, they're all going to be there.
22: And I love that. But I got to say, I got one ask, and I have no idea if you agree with me or not. I'm hoping that you do. I do not want to see any more Chinese ownership of our land or of our big buildings or of AI data centers. I don't want to see any of that crap in the United States.
21: Well, I have a scheduled interview with the president. I promise you that's one of the questions I will ask him. I have asked
22: him in the
21: past. You should be scared of it. They're gobbling up, you know, thousands of acres of farmland, ranch land, and land near military installations.
22: 100%.
21: By the way, can I talk to one more person that's warning me not to go? One more person warning me that I got a bullseye on my back? Does everybody that call in going to tell me that? Every guest we have going to tell me that?
22: They have to know that you're with the president. You have like the most amazing security. Like, you are going to be so hooked up. It's ridiculous. It's not like regular people going there. You know, you're going to be with the top of the
21: like
22: top.
21: Regular people.
22: Come on.
21: What am I, a non-regular person? I am a regular person.
22: You
21: it's just,
22: are
21: my
22: not
21: job is
22: a,
21: public.
22: No, you're not a regular person.
21: No,
22: I hate
21: I really
22: to tell you.
21: Am.
22: Maybe in your living room, but in the rest of the world, you're not.
21: Okay. Do you want to give me any admonitions, any warnings? You don't think Scott Perry was clear enough and
22: Scott
21: Gordon
22: Perry,
21: Chang was clear enough?
22: These two
21: that
22: guys.
21: I'm getting calls specifically, you know, that you need to be aware that they will have eyes on you the entire time you're there. I'm like, gee, this is very comforting.
22: You know that song, It Kind of Feels Like Somebody's Watching Me? You should probably play that on repeat and just remind yourself at all times. That, you know,
21: I'm not going to forget. I'm not stupid. I mean, I already knew this going in. I know that they have already targeted me for spying to begin with, because our own FBI called my lawyer and told me. Jill is in Maryland on the Sean Hannity Show. Hey, Jill, how are you?
2: Happy Monday. I understand that you are headed off on this trip, and I was listening on Friday, and it sounded like you had a little bit of anxiety about them having cameras in your hotel room and in your bathroom. And you know what, Sean, I think
21: I really don't, to be honest. I really don't give a flying rip.
2: Well, good, because I was going to tell you, you know, it is what it is, and you just have to hope they like what they see, you know?
21: I have no fear. That's not the problem. That's not what I'm thinking about. I just think it's weird. I mean, it's, and when everybody that, you know, when you're getting a very specific warning from your own government about this, about me in particular, and, you know, congressmen like Scott Perry, who was just on, and others, who do we have on last week that, Gordon Chang trying to scare the living daylights out of me. I mean, I'm like, why am I getting targeted here? I'm just a, you know, I'm a kid from Franklin Square, Long Island, New York. My mom was a prison guard. My dad was a family court probation guy and a waiter. I mean, can you just leave me alone? I'm a nobody.
2: You're not a nobody, and they know that. I mean, it could be, you know, there could be a lot of reasons why they want to watch.
21: Well, it's because I know somebody. Let's put it that way. Maybe that's, they care more about the connection than they do about me.
2: And you are connected. You're very connected. But
21: it really doesn't have much to do with me. I agree. Look, they can do whatever they're going to do. Whatever they're going to do, there's nothing I can do to stop it.
2: That's true. And you know they are going to watch you, and you just know that you're going to be watched and you're going to be listened to the entire time that you're there. And again, just hope they like what they see. And I was thinking about it a little bit. I know that
21: like what they see. I don't care if they like it or not. I don't even know how to interpret that. I don't even want to go down that road.
2: No, you don't want to go down that road. I just, you know, there's probably just some envy. That's all.
21: Exactly. That's what I'm thinking. You're probably right.
2: I hope
21: Jill, you made my day. Oh, did you want to say something else? Go ahead.
2: No, I just said I hope you have a wonderful trip.
21: Thank you. I'll be reporting in every day on this program and updating everybody about, you know, what's going on. We're going to, Linda will feedback some cool interviews as I get them.
22: And, I certainly will.
21: And we'll just figure it out. I mean, we're just going to do the best we can. It's a little bit more difficult. All right, let's get to our busy phones. Arizona, Pam, next on the Sean Hannity Show. Happy Monday, Pam. How are you?
1: Thank you. Doing great. Hey, I wanted to thank you for all the work that you're doing. And I wanted to tell you that your telephone staff is wonderful. I love them. And
21: thank you.
1: I wanted to weigh in on trans individuals in women's sports. And just as a background, I ran track in high school. I was a collegiate athlete. I've run internationally. I've been a coach. And really from that standpoint, when you boil everything down, sports has been highly regulated in that we have lots of requirements. There's no blood doping. There's no steroids. Everybody gets their own category. For example, you don't put a heavyweight wrestler, in with a lightweight. You do the same with boxing. You don't put a heavyweight in with a featherweight. You know, you have certain categories. And the thing about blood doping and steroids is that I'm using those two as an example because we're not to do anything that's going to give us an unfair advantage over somebody else. Now, I don't disagree with trans individuals competing, just not in female sports. I think that they should get their own category.
21: Well, it's funny you bring this up. I meant to bring this up earlier. A California postseason track meet that took place Saturday opened with a Save Girls Sports rally outside the gates, ended in a familiar fashion as one athlete outperformed the field, highlighting growing concerns over, you know, the competitive fairness in girls' sports. In other words, a biological man wins three events at this, quote, California girls track meet. And the male, a senior in high school, competed against the women and finished across the finish line, you know, all three competitions with dominant performances. Title IX was designed to protect athletes like you, women's sports. And if you want to create a new category for trans athletes, let them all compete with each other. How's that?
1: Yeah, exactly. Exactly. And, you know, and I would even go as far as to say with the dressing rooms and restrooms, too, that they should have their own or go into an area there. I don't see anything wrong with them competing in their own category and them having their own dressing area, honestly. But we need to be able to have these separate.
21: How about basic respect? You know, the idea that I'd ever go into a woman's locker room or even when I was a kid in high school and undress myself is so disrespectful to me. It is so offensive to me. It's like, you got to be a, you know, I find the whole thing, as Riley Gaines has said on this show, a violation for women. Leave women alone. Good grief. They deserve their privacy. 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
7: The American Academy of Pediatrics is emphasizing the positive role recess plays in children as it issues updated guidelines on the matter for the first time in 13 years. This follows studies that show the overall health of children is getting worse and recess time is getting shorter. The organization says recess is a temporary suspension of academic cognitive effort, helping to maintain efficiency, concentration, and morale, and it offers an opportunity for students to manage stress and promote pro-social development. President Trump is unveiling new maternal health care resources. Speaking from the Oval Office, Trump announced the website moms.gov was launched on Mother's Day to provide resources for expecting and new moms. U.S. officials say the risk of the Hanta virus remains very low for the public. Assistant Secretary for Health Admiral Brian Christine provided an update this morning after an American tested positive for the virus. The American, who is not showing symptoms, was evacuated from the cruise ship stricken by the deadly outbreak of the virus.
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0: that's going to wrap things up for today. We are loaded up tonight. Hannity, 9 Eastern on the Fox News Channel. Ted Cruz, also Jason Mayeras, who used to be the AG of Virginia. Oh, what's their answer to losing a Supreme Court decision? Oh, let's force them all to retire. Then we'll get another group of people that we want in and they'll change their minds. I mean, that sums up everything you need to know about Democrats. We'll get to that. We'll get analysis. Greg Jarrett, Ryan Priebus, David Asman tonight on the good news on the economy. Brianna Lineman tonight, 9 Eastern. Set your DVR. Hannity on Fox. News you'll never get from the legacy media mob. We'll see you tonight. And we will be from China the rest of the week checking in. Anyway, we'll let you know about all the spying on me and more. Anyway, have a great night. We'll see you tonight back here. We will check in tomorrow and every day this week as we continue. Wish me luck, and I will be reporting back. 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
7: I'm Laurel Lee. Our top story in WDBO's continuing coverage of the conflict in Iran. President Trump says Iran's response to the U.S. short-term proposal to end the war in Iran is unacceptable. There have been hopes for an agreement to temporarily reopen the Strait of Hormuz to allow for further talks for a longer-term deal. ABC News White House correspondent Karen Travers.
8: The big sticking point for weeks, for months now, of course, has been Iran's nuclear program and their nuclear ambitions. The president has been very clear. He wants the United States to get Iran's enriched uranium. He said that last week. We're going to get it. That has been a red line for Iran. But it's not clear if that was something specific they put back in this. But again, it's been a sticking point for some time.
7: Democrats in Virginia are pledging to revive their preferred congressional map after the state Supreme Court rejected it, handing Republicans a big win ahead of the midterms.
9: The New York Times reports House Democratic Leader Hakeem Jeffries has been part of conversations with Virginia Democrats about next steps. One idea is lowering the retirement age of Virginia Supreme Court justices from 73 to 54. An aide to House Majority Leader Steve Scalise writing on X, quote, the redistricting message from Dems went from this is a temporary temporary emergency step to we need to blow up Virginia's constitution in about 72 hours. A member of House Democratic leadership calls the Virginia Supreme Court decision disgraceful. Districting is not over, with a number of southern states still working on their maps. South Carolina could eliminate Congressman Jim Clyburn's Democratic district.
7: New research suggests fewer than 10,000 steps a day can still help control your weight.
10: Research presented at the European Congress on Obesity found that 8,500 steps a day will help maintain weight loss after dieting. The 10,000 steps a day standard became popular during the 1960s as a marketing campaign to sell pedometers in Japan. Experts say while walking is important to avoid gaining weight, so is a calorie deficit and combining cardio with strength training to build muscle and burn calories. I'm Rob Martier.
7: 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Your next chance to win is happening tomorrow morning at 8 a.m. Download our app now so you're ready to win $1,000 five times a day. Laurel Lee, WDBO News.
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